0: being killed. That doesn't align to our values at all.
1: Actress Selma Blair has been arrested after allegedly trying to open a plane door mid-flight, attacking flight attendants and kicking a police officer in the head. And Breaking Bad actor RJ Mitty has died at just 34, with his family asking for privacy while an investigation continues. Tyson Frizzell is leaving Newcastle to join the West Tigers on a one-year deal for 2027. Footy reporter David Riccio telling Seven's The Agenda Setters he's a great pickup for the club.
2: This will be his 17th season in 2027, signing a one-year deal with the West Tigers. He'll bring leadership and experience to a Tigers club that I believe desperately need it.
1: And Australia is closing in on victory in the first test against South Africa in Durban, needing just 6 more wickets.
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4: Today in Townsville, clearing showers with a top of 30, down to 22 tonight, and tomorrow clearing showers with a high of 30 again. A possible shower Thursday. 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
6: See, the thing with it, North Queensland, is you don't have to rush. You can take your time. You've got weeks to vote. And I'm doing it slowly. Every day this week and next, I'm putting one song in my top 10. I started yesterday with Jerry Rafferty and a song called Right Down the Line. That's a special song for me. It makes me think of my wife every time I hear it. My next song, and I don't care that he made us wait 2.5 hours at Reed Park back in 2010. Goes to Axl Rose and Guns N' Roses. November Rain, baby! Honestly, when that guitar solo fired up at Reed Park, literal chills. And hopefully I'll get that again when they're back at Queensland Country Bank Stadium. December 2, get your votes in at Listener. There's 50 grand on the line. Give it hell with the power and performance of Iron Hell Professional Power Tools. Coming soon, it's the Triple M 1000.

0: Hey, it's the CK and Kate Breakfast Show. We're back tomorrow morning. We've had so much fun giving you the first tickets to see Powderfinger live in Cairns. And tomorrow, we got more.
1: We sure do. And Todd Carney's going to be joining us live. He is part of the League Unfiltered alumni. I reckon he might have a story or two.
0: Kicking and passing and a bit more too. Tomorrow morning from 6 at Triple M.

0: greatest hits. Townsville's 102.3 Triple M as we digest the news. The Powderfinger are coming to Cairns next year. We must remember that we have the Foo Fighters in Townsville in under a month. Queensland Country Bank Stadium, Saturday, November 7. And North Queensland, we have a mural on Sturt Street painted by Lavinia. This is the woman, you know, art by Lavinia. She did the pink mural, the Cowboys Jason Taumalolo mural. She's now done a Fooey's one on Sturt Street on the side of the Paradise Outdoor Advertising Building.
1: Yeah, I mean, I drew inspiration from Wasting Light, the Wasting Light album cover, and they had a lot of bright colours behind, but I made it a little bit more North Queensland sort of colours, vibe, sort of my colours that I love painting in, and yeah, still wanted to capture their real rock and roll essence and wanted to make it look like an old album cover, so, you know, make it look a bit tattered, a little bit, you know, rustic, and yeah.
0: This thing looks $1 million, North Queensland, and just 25 sleeps till the Fooey's are here. And good times and greatest hits continue with a little inspo for the Triple M 1000 with Janet Jackson and Luther Vandross next. Triple M.
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0: I don't know what music execs and producers were thinking in 1992. If you had a song featuring Janet Jackson and Luther Vandross, massive stars at the time, you'd put them in the film clip, right? They were the days when we were waking up to watch Rage and video hits on Channel 10. They didn't do it for this song. It was a glaring omission. They weren't in the OG film clip. Janet Jackson and Luther Vandross. It's a great song. Is it in your top 10? For the Triple M 1000, get voting and give it hell with the power and performance of Einhell Professional Power Tools. Coming soon, the Triple M 1000.

0: time, some greatest hits across North Queensland. It's Cliffo for your Tuesday on Triple M. And undoubtedly, one of the biggest films of the 90s was Pretty Woman.
1: I was in here yesterday. You wouldn't wait on me?
2: Oh, you work on commission, right?
1: Yes. Big mistake. Big. Huge.
0: Huge. Do you remember the opening credits? Featured Jason Alexander, a.k.a. George from Seinfeld, being a jerk on a mobile phone. This song was in the background. Go West, King of Wishful Thinking. It's next as we roll on with Good Times and Greatest Hits. 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
4: Townsville's average unleaded price today is around $2.43 a litre, while some servos are selling it as low as $2.36. 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

0: Good times and greatest hits on Triple M. And in proof, the world's just getting more and more effing lazy. Big W have announced they've joined forces with DoorDash. You can now get more than 35,000 Big W products delivered in under an hour. Do we even need legs anymore at this point? Big W? DoorDash? Uber? I'm looking at you.
1: I do love the convenience, though.
0: Backstreet Boys on the way after 11, and as we gear up for the Triple M 1000, how's this for a collab? Stevie Nicks and Tom Petty after your 11 o'clock local news with Emily in our Townsville newsroom. 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
3: Hi there, I'm Lee Jollo. Two teens aged 17 and 18 are facing dozens of charges over a series of alleged apartment break-ins in Townsville. Police allege the pair entered units by climbing the outside of buildings and accessing unlocked balcony doors earlier this month. Stolen property included three vehicles, with the accused due to appear in court this week. Demos AU modelling shows Pauline Hanson would win 9 coalition seats in Queensland if a federal election were held this weekend. Although One Nation's popularity has dipped slightly, with Labor's primary vote in the lead on 27%, followed by Hanson's party on 26%. The nation's blood supplies have hit their lowest level in almost a decade. It's prompted a desperate plea for donors to roll up their sleeves. Spokesperson Kath Stone says stocks have plunged 60% since June.
4: A prolonged cold and flu season has resulted in low bookings, more cancellations and missed appointments.
3: Over 100 appointments are available at the Townsville Donor Centre this week.
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19: Hello there, I'm Matthew Layton. Shadow Foreign Minister Ted O'Brien wants action to stop Australians watching a planned US execution online. He's told News 24 he's particularly concerned school kids are already talking about watching the December live stream.
20: But when it comes to Australia, we have had a long-standing position against capital punishment. But what's more, we do not need children to be viewing this.
19: A WA bushfire threatening lives and homes is now contained, with residents in Strathalbyn near Geraldton told to keep monitoring conditions. USB economists say some businesses may be using the surcharge ban as cover for bigger price hikes. A survey of more than 1,500 cafes found 17% lifted prices, with the average increase 50 cents, far more than the typical card surcharge. And Westpac data shows more Aussies are heading to the pub midweek, with Wednesday spending jumping 6.1% over the past year.
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19: Kalyn Ponga says family will be front of mind when he pulls on the New Zealand jersey against Australia in Thursday's World Cup opener.
22: A lot of people back home that I'm representing wearing this jersey. I've got a big family. I know they'll all be proud. I think that's something that as I've gotten older, I've come to appreciate a lot more. But it feels good, to be honest. Training, being in this environment, that sense of belonging.
19: And in cricket, Australia needs 6 wickets on the final day to beat South Africa in the first test.
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3: Today in Townsville, clearing showers with a top of 30, down to 22 tonight, and tomorrow clearing showers with a high of 30 again. A possible shower Thursday. 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

0: Hey, it's the CK and Kate Breakfast Show. We're back tomorrow morning. We've had so much fun giving you the first tickets to see Powderfinger live in Cairns. And tomorrow, we got more.
1: We

0: Sure do. And Todd Carney is going to be joining us live here as part of the League Unfiltered alumni. I reckon he might have a story or two.
1: 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Tomorrow morning from 6 at Triple M.

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0: 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We're still here all over Triple M.
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1: 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We know that Powderfinger are going to be touring. 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And I've legitimately, like, the hairs on my arms are standing up. And I've legitimately got goosebumps. Bring it on. Oh, my God. How long have we been waiting for this? Australia needs this.
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0: times and greatest hits on Triple M and League Unfiltered, Rugby League's biggest names, their stories, no filter. Coming to the gorgeous new, I say new, it's a couple of years old, the Twin City Hotel in Kerwin, Friday, November 27, presented by Triple M. And North Queensland's The Algae is back. You haven't heard, Alma Beach or Maggie Island has had to close due to that toxic algae bloom. It's the same one that infected the rock pool week before last. And I went for a swim in the rock pool yesterday. It's like hazy again and it stinks again. So I wouldn't be surprised if it's got to close again. Gross. Jim Blossom's on the way before midday. Pub quiz coming up thanks to the Lily White Hotel Group. And it's Adele. She's saying hello to us next at Triple M.
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0: Hey, question one. We always give away question one. Take On Me was a hit for which 80s Norwegian group? All right, I think I got a grab of it here. No, that would be Powderfinger. Bear with me, North Queensland. Here we go. Take On Me was the hit for which 80s Norwegian group? If you know, 133353. $50 to spend at either the Bolly Barn, Riverview Tav, Bushy Beach Tav, and Hotel Stewart with the Triple M Pub Quiz.
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3: Good afternoon, I'm Lee Jollo. Four females aged between 22 and 14 have been charged after a stolen car was found in Kelso on Saturday. Officers attended a Gladys Street address and arrested them despite allegedly trying to flee on foot. They're all due to face court over the next month. A toxic algal bloom forming off Magnetic Island is causing marine life to die, prompting the closure of Alma Bay Beach. While the bacteria is natural, it also creates an awful smell in the water. 1,500 community homes have been built across Queensland since the election. The state government revealing 74 have been built in Townsville on church and charity-owned land since being elected, with another 500-plus in the local pipeline. And a 15-bedroom Melton Hill homestead has hit the market. Duncraigan on 4-8 Cleveland Terrace was built in 1917, spending time as a private estate, US General's residence, child welfare home, nurses' quarters and university student accommodation.
1: Triple M National News.
4: Hello, I'm Polly Bayfield. We've got some breaking news in the last hour because police say a body found in New South Wales has been identified as a 73-year-old woman who went missing back in February. Acting Superintendent Matt Zimmer has been speaking after Yvonne Ware was discovered in a livestock tank in the Tweed Shire last week.
23: Yesterday, a post-mortem examination was conducted, and on the information provided, we are now treating her death as a homicide.
4: We're told a strike force has been set up as investigations continue. A major biosecurity response is underway after a nest of fire ants was found at a freight hub in Sydney's Inner West. Authorities say it likely arrived from overseas in a shipping container and no other nests have been found at the site. And Hollywood actress Selma Blair has been arrested after allegedly assaulting flight attendants on a plane from LA to New York. A representative for the 54-year-old said she had a medical emergency before the incident.
24: Good morning, Australia. You're in Cox country. And Cox is ready for the mowing season. 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Engineered for life. Aussie life.
4: Sport. Kalyn Ponga says family will be front of mind when he pulls on the New Zealand jersey against Australia in Thursday's World Cup opener. Here he is.
25: A lot of people back home that I'm representing wearing this jersey, I know they'll all be proud. I think that's something that as I've gotten older, I've come to appreciate a lot more. But it feels good, to be honest, training, being in this environment, that sense of belonging.
4: And in cricket, Australia needs 6 wickets on the final day to beat South Africa in the first test.
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3: Pop Quiz! Hello, Barbara.
4: Hi, CK. How are you?
3: I'm Cliffo, but I know...
4: I'm sorry.
3: I know CK is good too, though, because we just high-fived each other in the kitchen, okay?
4: No, but you're the best because you're going to give me the $50 Lily White voucher.
3: I'd love to, but firstly, you have to tell me, Take On Me was the hit for which 80s Norwegian group?
4: Uh-huh.
3: Uh-huh is correct. Question number two, Barbara. Leighton, who won the men's Wimbledon singles title in 2002?
4: That would be Leighton Hewitt.
3: It would be. Well done. Last but not least. All right. There could be a bit of conjecture here, but I've done my research.
4: Oh, okay. I'm glad of that.
3: Starting with S, so S for Sam, what is the most common surname in Australia?
4: Smith.
3: He's not just a great brand of chips, it's a great last name as well. That's all right. Hey, Babs, you confused me for our breakfast announcer, but I don't even care. I'm giving you the free pub feed, my friends.
4: Thank you, Cliffo.
3: Thank you. Hold there, we'll get some details and we'll do it again tomorrow after midday. It's the Triple M Pub Quiz. Thanks to the Lily White Hotel Group and great duets on the menu today for our Triple M 1000, Bowie and Mick Jagger next. Dancing in the street across North Queensland. So we are Triple M. Don't get-

0: Hey, it's the CK and Kate Breakfast Show. We're back tomorrow morning. We've had so much fun giving you the first tickets to see Powderfinger live in Cairns. And tomorrow, we got more.
1: We sure do. And Todd Carney's going to be joining us live. He is part of the League Unfiltered alumni. I reckon he might have a story or two.
0: Kicking and passing and a bit more too. Tomorrow morning from 6 at Triple M.

0: on Triple M, Cliffo for your Tuesday lunchtime. And the all-new Harvey Norman in Townsville, it's open, celebrating with 16K in 16 days. Details in store. Hey, we officially have a Foo Fighters mural, Townsville. It's on Sturt Street on the site of the brand new super sexy Paradise Outdoor Advertising Building. It's like one of their album covers. Looks like a record. Painted by Lavinia. Art by Lavinia did the pink mural on the same street. And it looks mint.
1: Yeah, I mean, I drew inspiration from Wasting Light, the Wasting Light album cover, and they had a lot of bright colours behind, but I made it a little bit more North Queensland sort of colours, vibes, sort of my colours that I love painting in, and yeah, still wanted to capture their real rock and roll essence and wanted to make it look like an old album cover, so, you know, make it a little bit tattered, a little bit, you know, rustic, and yeah.
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6: I locked in the second song for my personal top 10 earlier this morning. Doesn't matter that they made me wait 2.5, 3 hours when I, like many locals, saw them at Reed Park back in 2010. My second vote, still got to go to Guns N' Roses. I love this band. And I got goosebumps from head to toe when DJ Ashford played that iconic guitar riff at Reed Park. Incredible. And hopefully I'll get that same feeling December 2 there at Queensland Country Bank Stadium. Details at livenation.com.au. Today we're putting the spotlight on some iconic duets. Here's another. Wow, George Michael and Elton. Don't Let the Sun Go Down on Me. It's the Triple M 1000. All thanks to Einhell Professional Power Tools. 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Coming soon, the Triple M 1000. Let's listen to EJ, George Michael, Triple M.

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0: 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Can't get rid of us. We're still here all over Triple M.
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3: 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That is a hint at the final track on their 1996 album. And one of the posts on that page has been captioned, "I see your signs on the street now." It sounds very familiar to their hit track, My Happiness.
1: 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We've still got Powderfinger Fever at Triple M. Try to cure it with These Days. 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

0: 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Rowling was a massive transphobe. She just released books about wizards.
1: You're a wizard, Harry.
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0: Yeah, in 2007, the last Harry Potter book was released. Also, the year Linkin Park were at the height of their success. They released What I've Done. It's coming up after one plus Roxette. The best thing to come out of Sweden other than IKEA. Roxette. They're after one as well. It's good times and greatest hits on Triple M.
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2: Good afternoon, I'm Lee Jollo. Police have charged two people with a combined 35 offences following investigations into apartment break-ins in Townsville. A 17-year-old Palm Island boy and 18-year-old Woolgaroo man are accused of stealing vehicles and other belongings from residents after scaling the buildings. Both have been remanded in custody. Demos AU modelling shows One Nation would be victorious in 9 coalition seats across Queensland if an election was held this weekend. Although One Nation's popularity has dipped slightly, with Labor's primary vote in the lead on 27%, followed by Hanson's party on 26%. A toxic algal bloom has shut Magnetic Island's Alma Bay Beach. While algal blooms of this kind occur naturally, it's thought they could be made worse by pollution and pressure on marine ecosystems. And Scott Drinkwater's house has hit the market ahead of his shift from the Cowboys to the Dragons. The 5-bedroom Hermit Park home is listed for $1.15 million.
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5: Hello, I'm Polly Bayfield. We've got some developing news this afternoon. A man already serving life in jail for child sex offences is set to face another trial. Ashley Paul Griffith will be extradited from Queensland to New South Wales after a Brisbane magistrate signed off on the move. While in northern New South Wales, the search for a 73-year-old woman who went missing in February has ended in a homicide investigation.
9: With confirmation now of Yvonne's murder, we have now stood up to a dedicated strike force. Those teams will continue to investigate in an attempt to identify the person responsible.
5: Acting Superintendent Matt Zimmer there giving an update after Yvonne Ware's body was found in a livestock tank last week. Elsewhere, biosecurity teams have launched a major response after a fire ant nest was found at a freight hub. Authorities say the one found in Sydney's inner west likely came from overseas. And Michael Jordan's jersey from the 1998 NBA Finals has sold for a record $20 million.
23: Good morning, Australia. 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
5: In cricket, Steve Smith's continuing to be assessed for concussion after being hit on the helmet while batting on day 4 of the first test against South Africa. He carried on batting but wasn't there when the team fielded late on day 4 in Durban. He's expected to be tested again today as the tourists get set for victory with just 6 wickets needed for an opening series win over South Africa. And elsewhere, Tyson Frizzell is leaving Newcastle to join the West Tigers on a 1-year deal for 2027.
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25: Showers easing for the rest of today in Townsville. Tonight down to 22 and tomorrow clearing showers with a high of 30. 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
0: Haley on 133353. Time to start thinking about your top 10, mate.
29: Okay. So what do I do?
0: So what you got to do is you just got to download the Listener app. So it's LISTNR. And then, mate, it's really simple. Once you've got that, it says Triple M 1000. You just cast your votes. I've started casting mine. And, yeah, you can leave it and come back to it. And when you get your final list, hit submit. You're in the draw for 50 grand cash.
29: All right.
0: Good luck.
29: Okay, I'll have to do that.
0: Please do. Iconic duets in the spotlight today. In excess and Barnsley next. This is Good Times for the Triple M 1000.

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Both dirty, both mean. 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And I dreamed your dream for you, and now your dream is real.

0: song before. Leo DiCaprio and Claire Danes were looking at each other seductively through a fish tank. Dire Straits released that version of Romeo and Juliet on Triple M. Good times and greatest hits with Clifford. Triple M. Mate of mine, shout out to Jay, the Chicken Man, invited me to an event on Friday, the 27th of November. I won't go into details, but it's massive piss up. And I said, mate, I cannot do it because I have put my hand up to host Jingle Balls, a Christmas catch-up for a cause. It's all for November. A five-hour package of food, Tiny Mountain beers, wine, spirits. 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And also the Beatles before 2 as we count down to get the Triple M 1000 on the air. It's coming soon. More inspo and another great duet next on Triple M.
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0: Yeah, Vinny, our Triple M music director, had a ball putting today's playlist together. He's put the spotlight on iconic duets, Iggy Pop and Katie Pearson, that iconic female vocalist from the B-52s. Next, and it's Candy. Willy Wonka sang about it. Iggy Pop sang about it. I think the Jacksons did as well. It's Candy at Triple M.
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0: 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I'm not going to say the lead brain because I've met your wife before. Paddy Poole, welcome back to Triple M, mate.
1: Thank you, mate. Thank you for having me.
0: Mate, we've done the, what was it, the last one? It was
1: Fuel for Feet.
0: Fuel for Feet, all about the footy boots on the feet of kids who need them. The next one, mate, and I can't believe we're talking about this because it is going to be back to school before we know it. It's all about backpacks coming up, and backpacks is actually where Fuel for Schools began, mate. Tell us that story.
1: Yeah, so a number of years ago, my wife Paula and her mate Demelza were having a chat over a glass of wine, and Demelza was telling us about a kid doing it, one of the kids doing it, you know, a little bit tough in class, and there was five kids in the family, so my wife and I bought them all a backpack, and that's in it how innocently this whole mission at Fuel for School is now started. One family, five backpacks. So every year we just put the shout out, you know, who wants to help with some backpacks, and through my wife's connections we get some businesses, yeah, here's some money. You know, and we sort of went from 5 to 30 to 60 to...
0: Wow.
1: Now it's over 2,000 backpacks a year going out the door, going into schools, helping, giving some kids some dignity and, you know, removing those barriers for learning. You know, we want kids to be engaged with education and not feel like they're missing out. So that's how we do it.
0: Oh, so we all know you guys are all about filling bellies at the start of the day too. And God, if people haven't heard by now, they probably have, how important that is to have food in your stomach for the start of a day, particularly when you're a little one. So yeah, you guys do that all year round, but I guess now is the time when it's all about sort of sourcing not only the backpacks, but what kind of stuff do you need to throw into those backpacks?
1: Lunch boxes, rulers, pens, water bottles, hats. Pencil cases, rubbers,
0: all the
1: coloured pencils, everything that a child needs to start. Like most of the backpacks, well, 99% of the backpacks go into the primary schools.
0: Yeah.
1: We do keep backpacks in stock in our shed ready to go for when natural disasters hit and, you know, Ingham or the Burdekin seem to go underwater or Townsville schools go underwater. We'll help out with some donations and some essential items so the kids can get back to learning as quick as possible. You know, I've seen a kid walking to school one day with a Fuel for School backpack on, walking into school, he would have been going to have a Fuel for School breakfast.
0: But yeah.
1: It's a full circle type thing.
0: Wow. You know? It's just amazing. So, what's the call out? What do you need from businesses
1: well,
0: now?
1: Well, businesses, open your stationery cupboards or your promo cupboard up and you've got, most businesses have got water bottles, pens, rulers, things that are sitting in there that have been sitting there for ages. They might have recently changed logos, so they're not using them anymore. Mm. We'll take them off their hands. A4 books, exercise books, anything like that, we can put in these backpacks and get help fill them up.
0: What's the best way to track you guys down? Because there'd be businesses listening right now going, because I'm thinking of, you know, the one, you know, having kids and stuff, the promo little packets of pencils.
1: Yep.
0: The coloured, I see them all the time now.
1: Yeah, we'll take them.
0: Yeah.
1: We'll put them in a pencil case.
0: How amazing is that?
1: Reach out to us at either Facebook or our website, fuelforschools.org.au. All the contact details are on there. We've got a shed you can drop them to, or we've got a van we can come and pick them up.
0: Paddy Poole, Fuel for Schools, mate, good luck fulfilling those backpacks and come in again soon. We'll chat later.
1: Thanks, mate. You can help pack them in January.
0: And mate, I've got two hands and a heartbeat. I'm ready to go.
1: And you can jump in the van and help me deliver them as well.
0: Mate, let's do it. Let's do it. Let me know.
1: Too easy.
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0: Good times and greatest hits at Triple M, and listener downloads are soaring. That's what I want my boss to tell me when the figures come in after the Triple M 1000. 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That's next to Triple M. I'm Cliffo. See you tomorrow. BKNK Breakfast Show. The entire top floor of the Aquarius on the Strand is
1: what?
0: Up for grabs.
1: Are you serious?
0: The views across to Magnetic Island are just phenomenal, right? I have an idea.
1: Yeah,
0: well, you could almost buy it and, like, put the house in half of it.
1: Yeah.
0: And then the other side, turn it into a restaurant, charge $25 for a palmy, pay your mortgage off one spin at a time. 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
4: Good afternoon, I'm Lee Jollo. A toxic algal bloom forming off Magnetic Island is causing marine life to die, prompting the closure of Alma Bay Beach. While the bacteria is natural, it also creates an awful smell in the water. Marine scientist Dr. Leon Zan says pollution is potentially making it worse.
5: They drift towards the surface and growing really quickly. And as they grow, they're colonial and they all clump together.
4: A trucking operator has been fined $60,000 in the Townsville Magistrates Court after ongoing heavy vehicle defects and safety breaches. Hawkins Transport was convicted on 8 charges relating to non-compliant vehicles. It follows a 2022 crash in Charters Towers in which a truck was found to have potentially faulty brakes. Townsville Council is asking residents to have their say on local services, facilities and major projects through its community sentiment scorecard. The survey asks for feedback on everything from footpaths and libraries to safety, the environment and the city's future development.
3: Triple M National News.
6: Hello, I'm Polly Bayfield. Police say a body found in New South Wales has been identified as a 73-year-old woman who went missing back in February. Acting Superintendent Matt Zimmer has been speaking after Yvonne Ware was discovered in a livestock tank in the Tweed Shire last week.
7: Yesterday, a post-mortem examination was conducted, and on the information provided, we are now treating her death as a homicide.
6: Elsewhere, a man and a woman have been charged following the death of a baby at a motel in Adelaide. The body was found at the weekend and the pair are going to stay in police custody until May next year. A major biosecurity response is underway after a nest of fire ants was found at a freight hub in Sydney's Inner West. Authorities say it likely came from overseas in a shipping container. And the boss of Brisbane's 2032 Olympic Games is stepping down. Cindy Hook has announced she's going to leave at the end of her contract early next year. The organising committee says it's going to start looking for her replacement immediately.
8: Good morning, Australia. You're in Cox country. And Cox is ready for the mowing season. See your Cox dealer now. Engineered for life. Aussie life.
6: Kalyn Ponga says his family will be front of mind when he pulls on the New Zealand jersey against Australia in Thursday's World Cup opener.
9: A lot of people back home that I'm representing wearing this jersey, I know they'll all be proud. I think that's something that as I've gotten older, I've come to appreciate a lot more. But it feels good, to be honest. Training, being in this environment, that sense of belonging.
6: And in cricket, Australia needs 6 wickets on the final day in Durban to beat South Africa in the first test.
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11: Showers easing for the rest of today in Townsville. Tonight down to 22 and tomorrow clearing showers with a high of 30. 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

0: for your early drive home. It's Triple M's Stu and Judge.
1: Hello, Judgy. How are you on this Chewbacca Tuesday?
2: No. I'm really well. LP, how are you on this Chewbacca Tuesday?
1: No. I'm really well. And Lou, how are you on this Chewbacca Tuesday?
2: Goodness. Lou.
1: Lou.
2: LP asked you a question. I think it's probably be a bit more polite.
1: Okay. That's
2: interesting. Is Lou even here?
1: Is Lou? Oh.
2: Oh, that's the...
1: Oh, we've got... Oh.
2: Sorry, mate. I just assumed because work started a couple of minutes ago, Lou would be here, I guess.
1: I get...
2: Okay.
1: That makes sense, though, why she wasn't in her chair or in the studio or at work today.
2: I guess it makes sense why she wasn't in the... I guess the meeting, the pre-show meetings and stuff.
1: That should have been the giveaway. That should have been the giveaway.
2: I wonder why.
1: I wonder why. Hey, we might find out as the show goes on.
2: Look, we'll figure it out.
1: But, Judge.
2: Hey.
1: Hello.
2: How fun is this?
1: We're really good at talking to each other, so that's no worries. Like, we'll have natural flowing conversation, probably.
2: 100%, mate. Well, how?
1: So...
2: Shit. What have you been out to?
1: It's like usual.
2: Cool. I've been out today. I've been out there as well today, so that's good.
1: That's okay. Same.
2: All right. This is going to be a good hellish.
1: This is going to be great. Okay.
2: Well, Cody, was that a good start?
1: Was that good?
2: Is it because we did a pretty good banner? All right.
1: We don't need Lou. I told ya. All right, well, let's get into the show after this.
2: Let's get into the show after this.
1: Song now.
2: Shit. Oh, shit.

0: It is Lou and Josh on Triple M. Today it's Josh and LP, though, and it's all thanks to Save a Life.
1: Well, you're dead right.
0: Mm.
1: You got a puppy?
0: I do, yes. Romeo.
1: Romeo.
0: He's a husky cross Dalmatian.
1: What a mix.
0: I know. He's the only one I know.
1: Spotty and Sookie.
0: Yeah, that's exactly right. He is Spotty and Sookie.

0: Well, mate, I don't know if you know this,
1: mm.
0: but Save a Life is nutritious dog and cat food for pet parents who give a.
1: Ah, oh,
0: it's made in Australia, New Zealand, and can I tell you something for nothing? You can find them in your local pet specialty store and purchase a bag to be part of something better because they give, is it 50% of their profit? Sorry, you've missed
1: But you can't say giver.
0: Oh,
1: and
0: sorry,
1: then
0: they give 50% of their profits to help save the lives of rescue cats and dogs.
1: Well, I'll have to get some for Romeo then.
0: Well, it sounds to me like you give her.
1: Nice. Are you gonna get some for Brutus?
0: Yeah, it's because I give.
1: Trying to say because I see how that sounds.
0: Not as good
1: when you do it like that.
0: Not as good.
1: Save a Life premium nutritious pet food for pet parents who give a.
0: Oh, like, you nailed it.
1: Like Josh there.
0: Hey, listen up.
1: Yes,
0: I spun a yarn on the radio show yesterday.
1: Yeah, I know. I was there.
0: Oh yeah.
1: No, go on. Say it again.
0: Basically, where I was at a wedding recovery, I made some new friends, I got extremely excited.
1: Mm.
0: I forgot that I had a newborn back home and invited them back for a bit of kick-ons.
1: I was about to say naturally, but that's, you know, that's really bad.
0: Well, it's actually shocking.
1: Mm. You forgot you had a kid.
0: Well, I sort of forgot I had a kid in a sense. My excitement got the better of me, and I forgot that, no, you can't have kick-ons because it'll wake the baby.
1: Mm.
0: Anyway. We received some comments.
1: Oh, some comments. This will be good.
0: Regarding this.
1: You've got them there?
0: Yeah, got one from Jay saying, forgot about the kid, 10 out of 10, Jarge.
1: Well, yeah, that...
0: That's basically how I... That's just saying how I operate.
1: Yeah.
0: They're just concluding that's how I do it. That's not good.
1: Mm.
0: Dan, baby brain Jarge. Dad's got it too, mate. Fear not. They, bit of backup. Yeah, it's a bit of baby brain.
1: Okay.
0: Can't be bloody persecuted for the rest of my life for this. That's what Dan reckons.
1: Okay.
0: Sonny, here are a couple of yarns of similar instances.
1: Okay.
0: This is from Sonny. I left my kid playing in the supermarket playground while I put groceries in the boot. Then I forgot about him, got in the car. Got in the car and began to drive home. Mate, I actually think about this and I'm scared of this.
1: Yeah.
0: Aria, when I was a baby, my parents took my brother and I to the park. They walked home with my toddler brother and left me in the pram at the park.
1: Right.
0: Hey, I'm feeling pretty seen here. Danny, my wife and I were about to board a flight with our six-year-old. I had my son's passport and boarding pass, but I completely forgot about him. Scanned my own passport and started walking down the tunnel till my wife called me back. She wasn't happy.
1: No.
0: Sounds a bit like Steph.
1: Yes.
0: Last weekend.
1: Well, Nat, yeah. Within her right. She was in her right to be, yeah.
0: Do you have any yarns like this?
1: Well, let me tell you, this has actually brought up a traumatic memory for me. So when I was a kid, we went over to England to go visit my cousins. They were living over there.
0: Yep.
1: And we all went on like a joint family holiday to Italy.
0: Awesome.
1: And I was like, my cousins were there. It was the best trip ever. I was
0: yep.
1: How good's this? Haven't seen these cousins in like 6 months or something. And then we went to the Colosseum in Rome, and it was middle of summer, packed, fully busy, packed. And I was with, like, we sort of split off into two groups.
0: Yep.
1: One group thought that I was with them. Oh. Other group thought I was with them.
0: Jeez, you must be quite the presence.
1: I was dawdling up the back, thought I was following my uncle. Then I looked up and realized that's not my uncle at all. That's another, that's a completely different man. Stood there, looked around. Started crying.
0: The only option there, mate, is to scream cry.
1: Yeah.
0: You're lucky it wasn't in 783 AD. Otherwise, they probably would have put you to the sword.
1: Probably.
0: You probably would have been there in a gladiatorial battle.
1: Yeah. And so this American family came and was like, hey, it's all right. It's all right. And I thought this was going to have to be my new family now.
0: Yeah. You'd succumb to that reality.
1: So they forgot about me. 133353. So I know how Hank feels.
0: Yeah.
1: I've had a bond with him over that as he gets older. When did you forget about your kid?
0: Yeah.
1: That's what we want.
0: That's what we want. 133353. Call us right now. When did you forget about your kid?
1: Did your dad host kick-ons?
0: Yeah. Did your dad host kick-ons and forget? By the way, we can keep you anonymous.
1: Yes. Yeah, that's exactly.
0: Call us now. 133353. When did you forget about your kid?
1: We'll take your calls next on Lou and Josh, Triple M.

0: Slew and Judge on Triple M. Today's Judge and LP. 133353 is our number, and we are asking, when did you forget about your kid?
1: Yeah, well, because I had sort of kick-ons after two of my good friends' wedding on the weekend, and I took people back to where we were staying, completely forgetting that I had a four-month-old. There. Wasn't great. We've had some listeners write in with their similar yarns. You were forgotten about in the Colosseum in bloody Rome when
0: you
1: were a kid.
0: Must be nice. I know it must be nice, but I was. I was a lost little boy in the Colosseum.
1: You were, weren't you?
0: Yes.
1: You were... No, I was going to think of a pun, but I couldn't. 133353, call us now. Call us now. When did you lose your kid?
0: We'll take your calls next on Lou and Judge.

0: Lou and Jarch on Triple M. Today it's Jarch and LP. 133353 is the number. We're asking, when did you forget about your kid?
1: Well, correct. I had a couple of kick-ons. Blame me. Forgot that I had my beautiful boy, Hank.
0: I will blame you.
1: It's fair.
0: Yeah.
1: It's fair to blame me.
0: Yeah.
1: I forgot my beautiful boy, Hank, was at home and, anyway.
0: Nah, you're still a good dad.
1: Thanks, mate. Succumb to the wrath, which was fair. Now, we want to know, when did you forget about your kids?
0: Yes.
1: We got Lisa on the line. Talk to us, Lisa.
2: Yeah, hi. Yes, I, first-time mother and back to work after about 2 months. And, anyway, no problem. Dropped my daughter at the babysitter's, went to work and did my day, came home, literally went home. And started cooking dinner, and I got a phone call from my babysitter who said, "Have you forgotten something?"
1: Okay.
2: And I went, "Oh my God." So I had to go back and get my daughter.
1: I was concerned there that you'd just gone to work the whole time.
0: Yeah, the kid was just at home, just upstairs. Quietest kid ever.
1: Yeah.
0: Thanks, okay. Lisa.
1: Thank you.
0: Michelle, when did you forget about your kid?
3: So not me, mother-in-law. We all were down at the park, had a nice afternoon barbecue, drove home, about 10 minutes down the road, realised, oh, my brother-in-law's not in the car, where is he? 2 carloads hopped back in the car and he's just happily playing on the swing down at the park.
1: Mate.
3: Very stressful, but very funny ending.
1: Yeah, of course it is. It's a happy ending, but God, that is stress-inducing stuff.
0: Well, at least, you know, in your case, Jarch, you not only came home to your kid, you brought extra parents.
1: I brought extra help.
0: Unlike leaving your kid. So that's what, you know.
1: Yeah, hold on. I don't see what the problem is.
0: Actually, you know, extra good parent.
1: Thanks, mate. Guy, talk to us. When did you forget your kid?
4: So we were on a family holiday earlier this year, me, my partner, our 4 kids, and my parents, and we were up at happy hour, and my parents said, we're going to go back to the room and start getting ready for dinner, and 3 of the 4 kids went with my parents. So my partner and I just, you know, happy hour up on the deck, thought, all right, we'll go back to the room now. So we've gone from the front pool at the, you know, the top of the boat, all the way down the other end of the boat, down about 4 flights of stairs, get down there, and my stepdaughter goes, oh, where's her brother? And I went, oh my gosh, we left him up in the pool.
0: Sounds like me.
4: So I've never run so fast to the other end of the pool.
1: Like, and he's standing Bolt. There.
4: You forgot me, didn't you?
0: Yeah.
1: That's the worst thing. Never live it down.
0: I've been there.
1: You have, you poor soul.
0: At the Coliseum of all places. It's horrible.
5: Raise my hand in a result, trying to get her back.
0: Hang on, Joe's just started telling a story, I think. Joe, you just launched into it, sorry, we didn't catch that.
1: Joe, sorry, go again.
5: No, I left my daughter in the car because I picked her up in the wrong order, went to the shop with my eldest daughter, and while we were shopping, I've gone, something doesn't feel right, and she's like, what? And I said, I've left your sister in the car.
0: Yeah.
5: So I ran back to the car and bolted out the shop, and the fella on the door was like, I need to check your bags. And I said, no, I can't stop. I've got to go. Ran down the escalator, and as I hit the bottom of the escalator, fell on the floor and broke my hand.
1: Oh,
5: and then
1: geez.
5: Got to the car, and I looked at my daughter, and I was like, oh, silly mummy. I left you in the car, and she's like, I was just watching all the people walk past. Mum, I'm okay.
0: Oh, that's not, all the kids are really good about it.
1: Well, it helps that Joe's daughter was 22.
0: Just watching all the people go past. Sean, when did you forget about your kid?
6: G'day, boys. Look, I've got 3 sons, and they all play junior football, or they used to.
1: Yep.
6: And me and the wife used to have to take them to different games on the Sunday, and we'd always end up back at Montrose Footy Club. And, and then at the end of the night, me and the wife would take the kids home in 2 separate cars, and we'd always get home and go, okay, who got Harry? And, we left him there on the footy oval running round. So, somebody had to go back there and pick him up. So,
1: Are you Harry Garside's father?
6: Yeah, that's right.
0: Oh, yeah. How good's that?
1: He's my
6: that
1: mate.
6: That was the reason I think he'd become a boxer.
1: Yeah, I think I'd let a bit of the heat out.
0: Yeah, so good,
6: it didn't
0: Sean.
6: Happen just once. It happened a few times. So yeah.
0: Wow, explains a lot. No,
6: it
0: Sean,
6: does.
0: Thanks for calling.
1: Good on you, Sean.
7: Not a problem. Thanks.
0: Hey, it's Lou and Judge on Triple M. Lou not with us today, so shortly we're going to ask the question, where is Lou?
1: Yeah.
0: I'm Lou and Judge, Triple M.
8: Yep. Certified chaos merchants. Triple M's Lou and Judge for your early drive home.
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0: That's right. It's Lou and Jarch on Triple M. Although today it is Jarch and LP. And
1: you're damn right it is.
0: We're trying to figure out where Lou is today, aren't we? Figure it out. Why is Lou away?
1: What the hell is going on here?
0: Maybe the listeners can help us.
1: You know what? I'd love if they could help us. But you know what I'd love?
0: Mm.
1: I'd love wrong answers only.
0: Why is Lou away today? Wrong answers only.
1: Get creative with it. Because why do you think she's away?
0: What could she be doing? What could she be up to?
1: Possibly could she be doing? And the most creative and our favourite answers.
0: Just our favourite.
1: Our favourite.
0: For whatever reasons.
1: You're going to get some prizes.
0: You're going to get a Fireball pack.
1: Awesome.
0: We love Fireball.
1: We love Fireball. Yeah. We got a Fireball pack.
0: They've been good to us. That's what we're doing. So 1-triple-3-5-3, why is Lou away today? Wrong answers only.
1: Call us now.
0: Take your calls next.

0: It is Lou and Josh on Triple M. Tonight's Josh and LP, though, because Lou is away, and we're trying to figure out why, with the help of the listeners, 133353.
1: I haven't noticed. I haven't noticed that she's been away.
0: Oh.
1: I thought she was here the whole time. How awkward is that, dude? What a life force of the show. I mean, it takes me halfway. We're going to do a full scene until I realise she's gone.
0: We even asked, where is Lou, last segment, and you still didn't even realise.
1: I must have been into the fireball packs.
0: That's right. We've got a fireball pack to give away to our favourite answer here. So, Hunter, where is Lou?
2: Howdy, fellas. How are we?
1: Good, mate. How are you?
0: With yourself?
2: Oh, I'm doing beautiful, thank you. My theory is she's been busy being Batman overnight and she's sleeping the day off.
1: Do you think there's a bit of nocturnal Lou?
2: Oh, just a little bit.
1: I can
2: gotta keep the city safe.
1: Okay.
0: True. Oh, someone's got her.
1: Oh, you actually think she's a vigilante.
0: Yeah, she's Batman.
2: Probably. I mean, it's a theory.
0: It's a theory. Okay.
1: I like it, Hunter. I like it. Okay. Tom, where do you reckon she is?
3: Mate, I think she was probably arrested for peeing in public again and had to spend the night in jail.
0: Again.
1: Good. Tom, I like where your head's at.
0: Yeah, she's got to work on that.
1: Well, it's all the time.
0: It's just a bit much.
1: I've said, darling. There's public toilets everywhere.
0: Once is a mistake, but
1: 450?
0: That's... It's becoming a bit of a pattern.
1: There's a pattern.
0: Yeah.
1: Okay. I like it, Tom. Okay. Thank you.
0: Anthony, where's Lou?
4: Legends, how we going?
1: Good, mate. Good, mate.
4: I reckon she doesn't like to lose too much when it comes to you versus Lou. So I reckon she's at a general knowledge class.
1: Right?
4: Now, she's really good. She doesn't like to, she's happy to give away the tickets, but she still doesn't like to lose.
0: No, and she's been losing a bit lately.
4: She's been losing her
0: touch.
1: Yeah, she has.
0: Okay.
4: Yeah, so I reckon she's away just, you know, getting her theories up and her information, and, you know, she's going to come back and stick it up in your face and go, here, take the tickets.
0: I got
4: every single one right.
0: If she comes back tomorrow and she wins, we'll know where she's been.
1: That's right. I like it, Anthony. Okay. Thank you, mate. Rebecca, talk to us. Where do you reckon Lou is?
5: Hi, guys. I think she's run away to join the circus.
1: Because she's a clown.
5: I reckon she'd be a tightrope walker.
0: Oh. You're giving her a lot of credit.
1: If I give you that tip, there's nothing balanced about Lou. I mean, gee whiz, that's a tightrope walker.
0: Okay.
1: I like that, Rebecca. Mm. Rebecca, is there any particular reason why you think she's done that?
5: Isn't that everyone's dream?
1: Absolutely.
0: Sure.
1: I mean,
0: I think this is your dream, Rebecca, and you're using this as a platform.
1: LP. If someone was to walk in here right now and say, mate, I had a tightrope walking gig. It's for Cirque du Soleil.
0: Oh, jealous.
1: Yeah.
0: Yeah, true.
1: I'm doing it.
0: You know what? That's true. Lisa, where is Lou today?
6: Hello, fellas.
1: Hello. Hey, Lisa.
6: You can stop looking because I've found her.
1: Where is she? Oh.
6: She's down the local shopping centre. She's got a pop-up shop and she's selling her handmade crochet merkins.
0: Thank you for finding her, Lisa.
6: I bought two, one for a friend.
1: Oh,
0: thank you for supporting local businesses as well.
1: Oh, geez, that's good.
0: Yeah.
6: My pleasure.
1: Can I be honest?
6: What? What's a merkin?
1: No. Don't worry. I'm very well across merkins. Handmade crochet ones, not so much.
0: Yeah.
1: Lisa, I think you've got yourself a fireball pack.
0: Yeah.
1: I also... I would love to give Anthony a fireball pack.
0: I think we've just found a second. I think we can give Anthony one as well.
1: Lisa and Anthony, well done.
0: Well done. Judge and Triple M. We've got no Lou, as we said. So up next, it's you versus you. General knowledge trivia. Give us a call, 133353, if you want to play.
1: Yeah.
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26: Lou and Judge!
0: Yeah, Lou and Judge on Triple M. Time to play this. Yeah, we've got tickets to see Street Fighter. The Ultimate Showdown awaits Street Fighter in cinemas October 15. And... we've got a, there's a key element of this segment that we're missing, isn't there, Judge?
1: What?
0: Lou.
1: What is this segment?
0: So it's you versus Lou.
1: Right.
0: And we're missing Lou.
1: Oh.
0: Louisa, our co-host.
1: Oh, she's doing that Merkinstall again.
0: The Merkinstall.
1: After that general knowledge workshop.
0: Yes, yeah.
1: Yeah, okay, gotcha. That's fine. Well, we've got Corey and Kerry. Corey, I'd assume you've got a six-pack. Kerry, feel like you're pretty nonchalant. you see, because
2: no, I'm not far off it.
0: Core, and then Kerry doesn't even care.
1: Yeah.
6: No.
1: So that's the sort of brilliance you'll get when Lou's not here. Okay, so it's going to be Corey versus Kerry.
0: Ooh.
1: I think we buzz in with names. Do you think?
0: Oh, well, we've got a guy and a girl, so we should be able to tell.
1: All right, so just answer. Quickest to answer gets the point. I'm going to read the questions. First to answer gets the point. No need to buzz in. That's correct.
0: Yeah.
1: Corey, how's the general knowledge, mate?
2: Oh, not too bad.
1: Righto. Kerry, what about yours?
6: Yeah, we're about to find out. Let's see. Brain switched on.
1: I think we've got some. I think we've got some humble units here.
0: Okay.
1: Okay. Well, in that case, Corey and Kerry, you versus Lou.
0: It's you versus you.
1: You versus you.
0: Yeah.
1: Begins in 3, 2, 1. Now, which gas in the atmosphere has its molecules composed of 3 oxygen atoms?
0: Oh, this is
6: hydrogen.
0: No, it's a layer. Think of a layer.
1: A layer that went...
3: Ozone.
1: Yeah, that's right, mate.
0: Corey.
1: If you're born on the 13th of October, what zodiac sign are you?
6: Capricorn.
0: No.
1: Also a brand of tampons.
3: Scorpio.
1: Libra.
6: Libra.
1: That's what I am. Which extinct animal shares its name with an Australian telecommunications company?
3: Dodo.
1: That's correct, mate.
0: Corey's up 2-0.
1: With regard to the investment product, what does ETF stand for?
6: Electronic funds transfer.
1: No, ETF. No, but I love where your head's at. It's exchange traded funds.
0: I love how much harder
1: the questions are when it's you versus you and not Lou's not here. Channel 7 is celebrating how many years on Australian tellies?
6: 150.
1: No.
0: No, sort of halve that one, Kerry.
3: 75.
1: Oh, go lower.
3: 60.
6: 70. Oh,
1: it's 70. It was
0: 70.
1: Got
0: Kerry got it.
1: Okay, which country are the Aussie cricketers currently playing against?
3: Bangladesh.
1: Lickers, bro. It's
3: no, Lickers. South Africa.
1: That's right.
0: 3-1 to Corey.
1: What's the name of Mark Zuckerberg's new biopic?
3: Meta something.
0: No, it's not The Social Network. It's The Social... Okay.
1: It's The Social Reckoning. Name the soccer team that just became the first NPL team to win the Australian Cup final.
3: South Melbourne.
0: Yes.
1: That's correct.
0: Well done.
1: Who wrote The Iliad? Also, the father of The Simpsons.
3: Homer.
1: That's correct.
0: Well done, Corey.
1: Bendigo is a country town in which Australian state?
3: Victoria.
1: That is correct, Corey.
0: Okay, Corey's done well there.
1: Corey, you've got the chocks, mate. 6-1 to Kerry.
6: Well done.
3: Hey, late.
1: Turns out you didn't really care much, did you? Huh? You were pretty chilled out through the whole thing, weren't you, Kerry?
6: I'm going back to bed.
0: Lou and Judge on Triple M. Corey's going to go see Volk in Street Fighter.
1: Yeah.
0: Yeah.
4: Yep. Certified chaos merchants. Triple M's Lou and Judge for your early drive home.
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1: 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Wake me up
0: before you go. 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
17: Good afternoon, I'm Lee Jollo. Four females aged between 22 and 14 have been charged over a vehicle theft. The Audi Q5 was reported stolen in Kelso on Saturday, but it was located by police that same morning on Gladys Street. Officers attended the address where they were arrested despite allegedly trying to flee on foot. The females are due to face court over the next month. Townsville residents are being invited to rate council services and help shape future priorities through a new community survey. The community sentiment scorecard covers issues including roads, parks, waste, safety and housing, with responses closing on October 30. Mayor Nick Demetto says the feedback will help guide council's decisions and plans for the next decade. A 15-bedroom homestead in Melton Hill, built in 1917 and once home to a US Army general, is set to hit the market. And more than 300 women have competed in Townsville's Butterfly Effect Comp, a CrossFit event celebrating women's strength and body positivity.
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19: Hello, I'm Holly Bayfield. A man already serving life in jail for child sex offences is set to face another trial. Ashley Paul Griffith will be extradited from Queensland to New South Wales after a Brisbane magistrate signed off on the move. While in northern New South Wales, the search for a 73-year-old woman who went missing in February has ended in a homicide investigation.
20: With confirmation now of Yvonne's murder, we have now stood up to a dedicated strike force. Those teams will continue to investigate and examine the circumstances surrounding her death in an attempt to identify the person responsible.
19: Acting Superintendent Matt Zimmer there giving an update after Yvonne Ware's body was found in a livestock tank last week. Elsewhere, biosecurity teams have launched a major response after a fire ant nest turned up at a freight hub. Authorities say the one found in Sydney's Inner West likely came from overseas. And Michael Jordan's jersey from the 1998 NBA Finals has sold for a record $20 million.
21: Hims has arrived. Game-changing treatment plans for men to look better. Go to hims.com.au. Hims. Look better.
19: In cricket, Steve Smith's continuing to be assessed for concussion after being hit on the helmet while batting on day four of the first test against South Africa. He carried on batting but wasn't there when the team fielded late on day four in Durban. He is expected to be tested again today as the tourists get set for victory with just 6 wickets needed for an opening series win over South Africa. And Tyson Frizzell is leaving Newcastle to join the West Tigers on a one-year deal for 2027.
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22: Showers easing for the rest of today in Townsville. Tonight, down to 22, and tomorrow, clearing showers with a high of 30. 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
4: Now for your early drive home, it's Triple M's New and Judge.
5: Yeah, we never get to play the Scro version, so he just thought,
6: oh well,
5: play the Scro version of the opener just there.
6: So Scro, for those of you that don't know, is the game. I've got a basketball themed bin, net bin.
5: Yeah,
6: and we throw scrunched up balls of paper into it in the studio. Now I'm not joking. We take this so seriously. It's myself, LP, Digilock.
5: Well, everyone's welcome to play.
6: Everyone's welcome to play.
5: It's just the way you happen to play every day.
6: Every single day. There is a full board with scores, how many games each individual has won. There are probably now, what would you say, 30-plus rules to Scro?
5: Yeah. It's like it requires a rule book.
6: We've got a rule book for Scro.
5: Yeah.
6: And one of the greatest things about Scro, ladies and gentlemen, is that Louisa Dowden hates it. She hates it. She can't stand it.
5: I don't know if it's
6: it.
5: Like the best thing about Scro.
6: Well, it really gets me going. It gets me Scroing.
5: Okay.
6: She hates Scro. And so...
5: Whatever Scroats your Scro.
6: Whatever Scroats your Scro. Now, who is the Scro champion today?
5: Me.
6: Yeah, he got it.
5: Got the medal.
6: He got it. Digilock and I used our Pokey machine and our King Scro today. You won't know what that means.
5: It basically means you used everything you had to try and win.
6: Yep.
5: And you still lost. Still, and now you can't use those things for the rest of the week.
6: For the rest of the week.
5: Yeah.
6: Can't use them. It's my, honestly, I love the show and I love all of you guys out there outside the glass.
5: Yeah.
6: I love you more than you'll ever know. I can't articulate it. But I come in here for Scro. Please know that. You mean more to me than so many people. But Scro is my baby.
5: Yeah. That's, yeah, we can tell.
6: I love it so much, mate.
5: Yeah.
6: And guess who else loves it?
5: Who else?
6: Findy.
5: And you know who else loves it?
6: Who?
5: Judge Jarchi.
6: Oh,
5: and there he is right now. There he is.
6: He's coming. Have you already finished Scro today?
5: Yep.
6: Oh, bugger.
5: And I won.
6: Oh, good on you, Cornelio.
5: Thanks.
6: All right. I suppose I'm coming up next.
5: Okay, yeah, you're coming up next, Judge Jarchi.
6: You know what? I'm going to Scro during the break.
5: Okay. We'll get to that now. We'll get in the courtroom next on Lou and Judge. Triple M.

0: It is Lou and Jarch on Triple M. Today it's Jarch and LP, but we're about to dive into the courtroom.
1: You are about to enter the courtroom of Judge Jarchy.
2: Order.
3: Good
2: to be here. How are you?
0: I'm very good, Judge. Very, very good.
2: Good.
0: And we're lacking in a counsel, Cornelia, today.
2: Oh, yeah.
0: So we've brought in a guest associate, a judge's associate into the studio. Judge's associate, Ash.
2: What's your name?
4: Ash.
2: Young lady?
4: The Ash-ociate.
2: You're the Ash-ociate. I like
0: very
2: it.
0: Very good, the Ash-ociate. No,
2: very good. Well, lovely to be here.
4: In the courtroom.
2: And thank you for coming in.
4: Anytime.
2: Now, Ash, I'm going to need you to read this case for me today. And post-haste, I don't have time. Please.
4: Let me bathe. I
2: said we don't have time, Ash. Okay. Maybe after.
4: My housemate and I have lived together for about 5 years now. Previously, we had more housemates, so we lived in a bigger place with multiple bathrooms. In the past year, we moved into a smaller place. It's just the two of us now, and we now have to share a bathroom. I enjoy a bath. I soak once a week for about 2 hours. It's the highlight of my week, and my housemate knows I've been doing this for years. Unfortunately, our toilet is inside our bathroom.

0: My roommate has now asked if I can cut back my bath times to an hour so that he can use the toilet when he needs to. I said, no, he's an adult. He can hold it for more than, 2 hours once a week. I said, I'm more than happy to tell him, I'm about to have a bath, use the toilet first, etc., even though if he's not home, so he doesn't come back busting, etc.
1: Okay.
0: He said, that's not good enough. I need to be considerate and keep my baths for an hour or under when living in a share house. So the case on the table, 2 hour baths in a share house, for or against.
2: 2 hour baths in a share house.
1: Well, Cornelio, first thoughts?
3: 2 hour baths in general is what wigs me out.
1: I couldn't agree more.
3: I mean, doesn't the water get like cold?
1: Can I be honest? I've found in my later years I really enjoy a bath. The other day I was at the supermarket, or not the other day, I was at the supermarket. This is a Judge here.
3: Is this Judge or is this Judge?
1: No, this is Judge here.
3: Okay.
1: I was at the supermarket and I'd only just been reintroduced to baths. And I went to the supermarket and I got all the trimmings.
3: Mm.
1: I had bubble bath, I had, soaps and all sorts of shit. And I ran into a friend of mine, a mate of mine, and he goes, what's going on? I said, oh, Steph's really into her baths. My wife is also called Steph. I said, she's really gotten into her baths, mate, so I'm just, I'm getting all this for her. It was all for me.
3: Mm.
1: It was all for me.
3: Yeah.
1: Although, in saying that, my baths are max 15 minutes.
3: Yeah. Well, I can understand wanting to, luxuriate in the bath. The whole point of the bath instead of a shower is to be able to, sit in it.
1: But
3: 2 hours.
1: But also, at the same time, you are an adult.
3: Yeah.
1: I'm sure you can hold, if you work the bath around, I'm sure you can hold it for 2 hours.
3: Yeah.
1: Unless there's IBS or something. Associate, is there IBS? Does it specify in the case?
0: It doesn't specify, but there could potentially be.
3: Okay, it's up to conjecture.
1: It's pure conjecture. Yeah. Well, Ash, what's the question?
0: The question, 2 hour baths in a share house, for or against?
1: 133353. Call now.
3: Yeah.
1: 2 hour baths in a share house, for and against. We need a for, we need an against.
3: That's what we do. 133353. Back in the courtroom after this.

0: It is Lou and Jarch on Triple M. We are jumping back in the courtroom.
1: You are about to enter the courtroom of Judge Jarchy.
2: Okay. Order!
0: Judge.
2: Yes.
0: So the case is 2 hour baths in a share house. So there's a girl who's, there's a person who has 2 hour baths, enjoys to luxuriate in the bath, and the housemates asked if, since they're sharing a bathroom, if they could cut back on the baths a bit, and they're trying to figure out a way. They're adults. Can they make it work where they're both happy? You can go 2 hours without doing a poo or whatever it is you got to do. And you can let your roommate have their bath if they so desire. So it's a for and against, should a 2 hour bath be allowed in a share house with a shared bathroom.
2: Okay. It's an interesting case, one to captivate the nation, no doubt.
0: So we've got Neil for, and we've got Mo against Judge.
2: Okay. How are you both?
3: Very good.
4: Good, thank you.
2: Okay. No, Neil, you're for.
3: I'm Mo, definitely for.
2: Mo, you're against. Neil, I think you can start. You can kick off proceedings. I'm going to give you about 30 seconds, mate, to make your case. Then, Mo, you'll have time to rebut, and then I'm going to let it be a bit of a free-for-all. After that, Neil, please proceed.
3: Mate, we're all adults. You got personal time. Personal time in a bath. 2 hours is nothing, mate. I mean, you know, you could go for the toilet or she could go for the toilet first, you know? Mm-hmm. 2 hours is nothing. I used to have a spa pool. I'd spend all day in it. People spend all day in spa pools on holidays. Nobody's telling them to get out after 2 hours. Just leave it alone, mate. Get a new flat, mate. Tell him bugger off, you know? Get a new flat, mate.
2: Okay, new flat, mate. I don't mind it, Neil. Mo, your rebuttal.
4: Well, we must at least say that, quite simply, I mean, you're sharing a house and you have to have consideration for the other member. I mean, if you want to have 2 hours, and, you know, that's fine, yeah, but get your own place if you want to do that. Because at the same time, you might get visitors over, you might have people just knock on the door, come through and say, oh, g'day, yeah. Oh, can I use your bathroom? Oh, I'm sorry, my flatmate's in there, hasn't had a shower for 3 weeks.
2: Okay.
4: I mean, you know. I mean, really? I mean, look, all right, I understand half an hour, 1 hour. But, yeah, no, I think you need to be considerate.
2: Okay, there's laughter from Neil. Now, gentlemen, I'd like to have a back and forth, if you will. Thank you. And keep it orderly, gentlemen. I am not in the mood today.
3: Mate, I think he needs to grow up a bit, mate, you know. How many people come knocking on your door asking to use the toilet, you know? Jesus, no. I mean, this is a bit extreme, this is, no, you know. No, Get another flat, mate.
4: You might have friends come over. Right, you know, unknowingly, and then all of a sudden, can I use the bathroom? 10 minutes into their visit, 15 minutes into their visit. What do I tell them?
3: I ain't got time for flatmates. I'm in the bath all the time myself, so I ain't got time for flatmates.
4: No, that's the point. I mean, I understand you might take 2 hours. I mean, from your accent, I think you might be from the UK, so you're probably quite used to it.
3: Yeah,
4: but we're here in Australia, we actually like to have a bath and a shower, but, you know, we have our quick showers and then, you know, have a half an hour bath. It's fantastic.
3: How many blokes go sit in the toilet in the dunny for half an hour reading a book, mate, having a shit? No, it takes you 5 minutes, mate, so don't come.
2: All right, Judge.
4: We're talking about a bath now, aren't we?
2: Gentlemen,
4: We're talking about a bath, we're not talking about the toilet. We're talking about personal time.
2: I demand order in my courtroom, gentlemen.
4: All I'm saying is, when you sit on the toilet,
0: I think Neil might have called us from the bath as well, by the way.
2: Okay. I demand order, gentlemen.
0: Okay.
2: Order I shall have, or I shall find you both in contempt of court.
0: Yeah.
2: But from a non-judge perspective, absolutely. Yeah. Absolutely bloody love that.
0: Yeah.
2: The both of you. So that's old judge
3: good.
2: Coming in.
3: All fun.
2: But as a judge, now,
0: this is a tricky one. I don't envy you, Judge Jarchy.
2: And Neil, you made some tremendous points. Mo, you made some great points. Mo did say something that really stuck with me, though. As a young boy from the country who grew up in a drought, you've got to be in and out.
4: Yeah.
2: My showers last less than a song. And if you're in a bath for 2 hours, you're continually pouring water. What a waste. I find in favour of Mo, and may God be with you, Neil. May God be with you.
0: And enjoy.
4: Thank you very much.
0: And Neil, enjoy the rest of your bath, mate. You've earned it.
2: I love Neil too.
0: Judge of Triple M.
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8: Townsville's average unleaded price today is around $2.43 a litre, while some servos are selling it as low as $2.36. 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

0: It's Lou and Josh on Triple M. Although today it's Josh and LP. We're doing this.
1: They're back. Triple M presents Nickelback.
2: Am I going to hear you singing?
3: 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This is how you remind me.
4: 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Traveling across the whole country next October.
5: Get
1: your
5: nickel.
1: Got back.
0: Yeah, very exciting times, Jachi.
6: Well, you bet your bottom dollar it is, son.
0: We've got a double pass to give away to the Everything Under the Sun Tour. Nickelback, October next year. And
6: pretty exciting.
0: It's very exciting. We've got to give away these tickets somehow. This is the only way we know how. With a game that we come up with based on a pun that loosely relates to the band.
6: That's correct. It's get your nickel back. Let me explain it to you so you understand.
0: Okay.
6: Got two listeners on the line. 60 seconds on the clock. We've got a bunch of quick-fire questions. You keep the nickel as long as you get the answers right. As soon as you get one wrong, the nickel, or if you're taking too long to answer,
0: yeah.
6: The nickel then goes to the other player, and you're hoping you can get that nickel back. Whoever finishes the 60 seconds with the nickel wins the tickets.
0: Wins the tickets. Exactly right. Okay.
6: We've got Josie and Hayden. How you going, guys?
7: Yeah, good.
6: Good,
8: thanks.
6: Okay. Right. Well, listen. I'm going to read the questions for Josie.
0: Yeah, I'll read the questions for Hayden.
6: You read for Hayden.
0: Okay.
6: We're going to start with Josie. Okay?
0: Josie's going to start with the nickel.
6: You're starting with a nickel.
0: Are we ready to go, guys?
6: You guys ready?
7: Yeah.
0: Here we go.
6: Josie, what is the name of Nickelback's lead singer?
8: Chad Kroeger.
6: Correct. What is the main ingredient in guacamole?
8: Avocado.
6: Correct. John Palmer is a character on which TV show?
8: Home and Away.
6: Correct. How many zeros are in a million?
8: Six.
6: Correct.
0: She's got it.
6: How many players from one team are on the court in a basketball game?
8: Eight.
0: No, five. Okay, Hayden, you've got the nickel. Which ocean is off the east coast of Australia?
9: Pacific.
0: He's got it. How many legs does a spider have?
9: Eight.
0: Yeah. What is the largest organ in the human body?
9: Heart.
0: No, it was the skin.
6: Okay, Josie. What planet is known as the red planet?
0: It's going to Hayden! Mars. It's going to Hayden! Okay, that was Mars. What colour is the Australian $100 note, Hayden?
9: Green.
0: Yep. What is the hardest natural substance?
9: Granite?
6: Well, he got it ended.
0: Yes.
6: And the nickel was... It is a diamond.
0: Yes.
6: But your incorrect answer was after the timer ran out.
0: Yes.
6: Yeah. So I think Hayden has the nickel. Well, you disagree, do you?
0: No, if you say no, I'm happy to roll with that. I'm happy to roll with that.
6: Because it was so on the line.
0: It was
6: there,
0: on the line. And then you've got to make a call.
6: Yep.
0: And Hayden, you've done it. Hayden, well done. You've got the Nickelback tickets.
6: Sorry, Josie.
0: Unlucky.
6: Congrats,
0: what
6: mate.
0: A performance, though. Josie versus Hayden. We'll go again tomorrow. They're back. Triple M presents Nickelback, Everything Under the Sun World Tour, traveling across the whole country with an all-new show next October. Tickets and info at livenation.com.au. Get to the Triple M win page. Sign up. Have a crack at playing. Win yourself some Nickelback tickets. Lou and Josh.

0: Yeah, listening to Lou and Jarch on Triple M, all thanks to Save a Life. It's a premium, nutritious pet food, and they donate 50% of their profits to help save rescue dogs and cats for pet parents who give a... Ain't that right?
1: It is right. Yes. What a great cause. Also, I'm also a pet parent that gives a...
0: Sorry, I wasn't ready for you to...
1: Who gives a...
0: Nice. Now he's ready. Now I'm ready.
1: Hey, listen. Lulu Crook.
0: Mm.
1: We all know.
0: Yeah.
1: She's a Sookie Songle.
0: She is a Sookie Songle.
1: Slash pretty crook.
0: She's a Sickie Songle.
1: She's a Sickie Songle.
0: A genuinely Sickie Songle.
1: And Lulu, well, I actually sometimes don't like to call her Lulu. I like to call her Woo Woo. Because there's a bit of woo woo about her.
0: Yeah.
1: You know, she's into the hippie stuff.
0: Yeah. Oh, yeah.
1: Chris, were you thinking baby voice? Was I saying Lulu in a baby voice?
0: Like woo woo.
1: No.
0: Like Lulu.
1: No, sorry. She's a bit woo woo.
0: Yeah.
1: She's into all that stuff. Charging crystals and moons and bloody Mercury's and retrograde and all that shit.
0: Gatorade and all that stuff.
1: Mercury's got Gatorade on it, apparently. Scientists have discovered.
0: Yeah.
1: And she's into, what is it? People do love languages. And it's like, my love language is words of affirmation.
0: Ah, yes. Yeah.
1: So we thought we'd give Lou some affirmations.
0: That's nice. That's really nice.
1: Well, I think it's lovely.
0: This is lovely. It's because usually we sort of like bully her when she's off sick.
1: And I know.
2: Not today.
1: Not today.
2: Not today.
1: Let's give her really positive vibes.
0: Okay. All right.
1: The way that we would usually do it.
0: Okay.
1: Lulu, you're doing your best. Which is embarrassing.
0: Beautiful.
1: Hey, Lulu, you are enough. We don't need any more of you.
0: Yeah.
1: You're filled up with so much potential, Lulu.
0: So much potential.
1: What a waste. You're exactly where you're supposed to be, Lulu,
0: huh?
1: In life. Because you make terrible decisions.
0: Oh, so true.
1: Lulu, your future's bright. Jeez, it's bright. If you squint. You're on your own journey, darling. You really are. You appear to be lost. Mistakes help you grow. So you must be absolutely thriving, Lulu.
0: Oh, yeah.
1: You remind me of that beanstalk in Jack of the Beanstalk. That's how many mistakes you're making.
0: Nice.
1: Ad-libbed.
0: Yeah, you've ad-libbed there. Nice.
1: You bring so much to the table. God, you bring a lot to the table, Lulu. Shame it's a kid's table.
0: Oh.
1: Classic.
0: Classic.
1: Just because you can doesn't mean that you should.
0: Mm.
1: But you're going to do it anyway because, Lulu, hey, you never learn.
0: Yeah. No, she doesn't.
1: Stop living in the past. Seriously. Your present self is a mess and it needs your help.
0: It does.
1: You're not the same person you were a year ago, Lulu. You're somehow you're even worse. You're worse now.
0: Preach, Jarchy, preach.
1: Oh, and that's it.
0: Okay.
1: Yeah, thanks for stopping that.
0: All right, we'll see. So, you know, she can't say that we, like, bully her or nothing.
1: Yeah, we're pretty nice to her.
0: Words of affirmation, like,
1: well, that was what we
0: literally her love language.
1: It's their love language, so we thought we'd give her words of affirmation.
0: Show our love for her and stuff.
1: Hope you enjoyed that, mate.
0: Hope you enjoyed that, Lou. That was beautiful, Josh.
1: Thanks, mate. Yeah. Nah, it's just she's me mate, and I just thought,
0: yeah,
1: I'd love to do it for her. Anyway,
0: it was Lou and Jarch on Triple M. We'll be back after this.
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0: Yeah, it's Lou and Jarch on Triple M today. It's been Jarch and LP, but not for much longer, my friend. Not for much longer.
1: No, no, no. Everything must come to an end, including this Earth, which will be engulfed by the sun in about 4 billion years.
0: Mm.
1: Thus, ending the reign of planet Earth and us as a species, although I think we will have destroyed ourselves long before then.
0: Yeah, but the radio show will still be going, right? Because remember how we said, like, friends forever? And
1: oh, yeah.
0: We said radio forever. Remember how we said that?
1: Oh, yeah. We did say that shit. So, yeah, that will be gone.
0: No, because otherwise you're a liar. You're a big fat liar if that's... If the end of our existence as a species and the end of our planet as we know it and then the galaxy and universe collapse in on itself, if the radio stops, that means you're a big fat liar. Anyway, I'm sure that was just an expression.
1: Yeah, mate. Just an expression.
0: Should we check the Instagram at Lou and Jarch?
1: Let's do that, buddy.
0: Okay. What do we got?
1: He doesn't look happy. Well, Lulu being away, my sweet, sweet boy. Jason Applin. Lou does have a medical condition. It's called hypochondria. Yes, that is correct. She's a hypochondriac. She thinks that if she gets a slight pain in her lower hip, she then believes that it's the end. Scott Benjamin, this is obviously, there was a video on her Instagram as well, just for your reference of all the ailments that Lou was telling us that she had.
0: Yes.
1: Scott Benjamin, what she means is she gets dizzy trying to understand sentences.
0: Wrecked.
1: Dara, when was the last time she drank straight water? Good question, mate, because even though she drinks a lot, she's always weeing, her water is never water. It's always got something in it.
0: She likes a kombucha.
1: Yeah, but always something in it. Also, Kylie, if Lou is away tomorrow, he can bring back Ding Dong Ditchy Lock.
0: Yeah, that's a great idea. I mean, we obviously want Lou to be back, but if she's away,
1: you're going out there to play Ding Dong Ditchy. Sound good? You look at me when I'm talking to you.
0: He's editing a video or something. It's like he doesn't even...
1: Love you, mate.
0: You're going out to do Ding Dong Ditchy Lock tomorrow if Lou's away. He's cool with it.
1: Okay, please be sick. Please be sick. Yeah, yeah.
0: Yeah, yeah.
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19: Hello, I'm Polly Bayfield. Police say a body found in New South Wales has been identified as a 73-year-old woman who went missing back in February. Acting Superintendent Matt Zimmer has been speaking after Yvonne Ware was discovered in a livestock tank in the Tweed Shire last week.
20: Yesterday, a post-mortem examination was conducted, and on the information provided, we are now treating her death as a homicide.
19: Elsewhere, a man and a woman have both been charged following the death of a baby at a motel in Adelaide. Police were called at the weekend and the pair will stay in custody until May next year. A major biosecurity response is underway after a nest of fire ants was found at a freight hub in Sydney's Inner West. Authorities say it likely arrived from overseas in a shipping container and no other nests have been found at the site. And the boss of Brisbane's 2032 Olympic Games is stepping down. Cindy Hook announced she's going to leave at the end of her contract early next year. The organising committee says it's looking for her replacement immediately.
21: Aussie men deserve to look and feel their best. That's where Hims comes in. Go to hims.com.au. Hims, look better.
19: Sport. Kalyn Ponga says family will be front of mind when he pulls on the New Zealand jersey against Australia in Thursday's World Cup opener.
22: A lot of people back home that I'm representing wearing this jersey, I know they'll all be proud. I think that's something that as I've gotten older, I've come to appreciate a lot more. But it feels good, to be honest. Training, being in this environment, that sense of belonging.
19: And in cricket, Australia needs 6 wickets on the final day to beat South Africa in the first test.
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25: Showers easing for the rest of today in Townsville. Tonight, down to 22, and tomorrow, clearing showers with a high of 30, and your music sorted with a curated playlist for every mood. 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
30: Queensland. It's knockoff time. From the Bruce to the M1 and everywhere in between. We've got two blokes ready to join you. Ben Dobbin, Elliot Lovejoy. 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
31: 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Ben Dobbin, hello, mates.
32: G'day, Elliot. Much better start today for you. You cleared the throat. You're relaxed. Good to see you on this Tuesday.
31: Suggesting normally I come to work tense.
32: Bunged up.
31: That'd be the company that maybe...
32: Maybe, but I haven't seen you all day. We deliberately don't talk till we come into this studio at 4 o'clock every day.
31: It is nice to see you.
32: How
31: are you? Yeah, okay. Today on Triple Show.
32: Different gravy.
31: We have your tickets to Powderfinger. Look, I care about you, but I care more about Powderfinger.
33: These days I got nothing like
32: that. What a tune.
31: Banger. 5:10 this afternoon. Your tickets to Powderfinger. Every day this week, in fact, we have your tickets on Triple M's Rush Hour. You'll need to know what year this happened.
34: The Brisbane City Council has responded to public opinion and banned smoking in the Queen Street Mall from September.
31: Queen Street Mall in Brisbane.
32: Yeah.
31: Smoking banned. If you can work out by 5:10, and by all means cheat, I'd cheat.
32: That's the clue you're giving us.
31: That's the clue you get.
32: Well, you've really
31: work
32: up the ante, haven't you, this time?
31: Yesterday,
32: I mean, that was fruit.
31: Yeah. 5:10 this afternoon, smoking band, Queen Street in the city of Brisbane. They can get yourself tickets to Powderfinger. Before we get there, yes, we have Powderfinger. We also have a Rugby League World Cup arriving.
32: We certainly do. James Graham a bit later today, yep. But the sides have been named.
31: Mm-hmm.
32: So let's go straight to the top, my friend. Let's go to Kevin Walters, the coach of the Australian Kangaroos.
31: He's right after this with the selection bombshell. A big name at number one for the Aussies. We'll rip into it in 3 minutes.

0: Live across Queensland on Triple M, the Rush Hour. 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
0: Just over 48 hours to the Australians and the Kiwis Lockhorns game one of this World Cup, and no more prestigious man in this World Cup than the coach of this great nation, Kangaroos boss Kevvy Walters. Hello, mate.
5: Good afternoon, gentlemen. How are we? That's a new intro there. That's a good one.
6: Yeah, mate.
5: Work, you too.
6: Well, no, sure, we did it, no. Yeah. Do you think we've done that, Kev? Like, seriously, we could say it, but come on, mate. Hey, Kev,
5: mate, it's pretty good.
6: How's camp been, mate? When you're coaching the best of the best, and that's what you are at the moment, the elite footballers of the game, you must be sitting back in awe at some of the talented players you have on your squad.
5: Yeah, certainly, Dolo. It's been a really good week's preparation so far. We've still got obviously a couple of days out from the game, but. Yeah, they've been very good, the players, which are to be expected. You know, this is our elite players, and they're all looking forward. Those that even aren't playing, you know, on Thursday night, looking forward to, what will be a terrific game.
0: No tougher team to pick in our sporting landscape than the Kangaroos. You've gone with Rhys Walsh at fullback. What was the thoughts there, Kevvy?
5: Oh, just a couple of things. I mean, James has had a big 5 weeks for the Roosters, or big season for the Roosters, and I feel like a week off for him will benefit Australia.
0: Yep.
5: And all my thoughts, with the selection of the teams is what's best for Australia for this one game, and next week will be different. They'll get their opportunity next week. I've left all the three grand final players that are in the squad out of this week's starting team anyway. Bradman Best is in the 19, and Teddy's in the 22, but, once we narrow it down, they'll get their opportunities next week. Sam Walker's the other one who, will be resting up this week, and we'll get him out there next week.
6: Yeah, and obviously it's a 23-man squad, and it is a five-week competition. So you're only looking at a week to week. This is in no way what your final team will be if you are to be in the World Cup final on the 15th of November. How did those premiership players take it? Were they understanding? And in a lot of ways, you're really benefiting shoring up a lot of the next couple of weeks, because you're giving everybody a well-earned rest. They'll be right to go in a couple of weeks' time. And were they disappointed, though, that they're not playing in the opener?
5: Oh, everyone's disappointed. They all want to play in the first game, obviously, and get out of the blocks. But I can only put 19 players or 22 players in the full squad, and then we narrow that down to 19. So there are going to be some players who miss out, but I have said that those guys that don't get their opportunity this week will get it next week, when we take on Fiji up in Brisbane. So they've just got to wait.

0: a few days to get their opportunity.
1: Sure.
0: Which is not always easy as a player. You want to be playing, but I feel like it's in the best interest of the team to go this way. And I'm just looking forward to the next couple of days, and all the players are, for that matter, of getting things right and ready to go.
1: Can I ask you this? The David Fifita utilisation, will that be a bit like what the Roosters did with Spencer Lenu, like a hurricane coming off the bench and just ripping in?
0: Well, that's a good way to put it, the way Dave can do things. Yeah, well, we've got some good options with Dave. That would be one for us, where we can, get him on the bench and get him in and around half time. Or the other one is, in the back row on that left or right edge, he's most comfortable playing. So, sure. Yeah, he's been really good as well. He's big body and very explosive, as you mentioned, Dobbo. So he'll be a real bonus for us, in the next few weeks.
2: Kevy, just before we let you go, mate, all you've achieved in your career, the premierships, the coaching with the Broncos, with the Maroons, where will this sit, a home World Cup for your nation as the head coach?
0: Well, it's hard to split a lot of those things, but, I feel like this is right, as high as I can get as a coach.
2: Yep.
0: Coaching the Australian team at a home World Cup, I mean, that's just every coach's dream, really, and I'm sort of living the dream right now. So we need that dream to continue for the next 5 weeks.
2: Well, enjoy the sunshine before you piss off to St Helens. We love you, Kevy. Hey,
0: well,
2: good luck.
0: It's actually a bit raining in Sydney okay. today. I'll be supported the last next few days. So St Helens is down the track. Let's just get on with this World Cup, you fellas. All right? Focus.
2: Thursday night, Australia and the Kiwis. Appreciate your time, Kev. Good luck against New Zealand.
0: Thank you. Speak soon.
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0: Live across Queensland on Triple M, the Rush Hour. You with Dobbo and Elliot. Billy Idol's White Wedding may be a smoky to enter the top 10 for Triple M's 1000. It is coming soon. You can vote for the greatest song of all time via the listener app. Do it, and you get the chance to win $50,000 thanks to Iron Hell Professional. 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
1: I don't know if you saw in the Courier Mail over the last 24 hours, but the Princess of Wales, Kate Middleton, was with her younger daughter, 11-year-old Princess Charlotte, and they decided just to go and catch the tube in England, in London. So they went and got on the train. We call it a train. They call it a tube. And they just wanted to go and do what normal people do. And they were like spotted sitting on the train, looking around, just having a real look. Now, it was the London's Elizabeth line. And every day it was just a normal train ride, most commuters there. But they were papped. And, you know, it was a celebrity in the wild. It was a celebrity in the wild. Then, you know, you imagine you're going to work and there's the Princess of Wales, Kate Middleton, and sitting on the train with her daughter because they just can. They wanted to. Now, there was security strategically placed throughout the carriages, and so obviously they were protected. But, you know, good story, relatable to the common people. Mate, I'm in the city this morning. I had a meeting. I get into the lift. Not a word of a lie, Bernard Fanning walks into the lift. I'm like, yeah. Now, we're going to be giving tickets away after 5 o'clock. You've given a clue away. We'll give another clue before it's out. Powder finger. You know, we're giving tickets, not a double pass, just two tickets.
0: And they are, I mean, there is no bigger news story than powder finger at the moment.
1: I literally walk into a lift. I'm in the middle of the city today, and there's Bernard Fanning. He's like, and look, obviously I've interviewed him. I've met him before. He's like, hey, Dobbo. All he talked to me about was Renshaw's ton in the cricket. I didn't even acknowledge it. I don't know where he was going. I know where I was going. I had a meeting. He got off on a different floor. I don't know what he was up to, but he was talking about cricket. Mike, there's a celebrity in the wild. He's just out there, just normal and just rocking along. And there are celebrities that we've all seen at different stages.
0: I mean, they do walk amongst us, yes.
1: Yeah, and they're in the wild, least expected. So why don't we do this? If I could see Bernard Fanning on a Tuesday morning in the middle of the city in Queen Street, you can see anybody, if you've seen anybody anywhere, we want to know. 133353. Who's your celebrity in the wild that you've met?
0: I did not think that Ben Dobbin would do a crossover with TMZ, but here we are. 133353, celebrities in the wild. I remember years ago, my dad was out at breakfast and randomly Brian Lara, arguably the greatest left-handed batsman of all time, was sitting there.
1: Yeah, that's a good get.
0: My stepdad showed him videos of me playing cricket untold for about 45 minutes, which I'm sure was an absolute punish. And I don't know what he was hoping to achieve from it, but
1: well,
0: you
1: might
0: get
1: have had
0: overawed. What? Then he'd sign me for the Windies with my 1 percentile Jamaican inside me.
1: 133353, celebrities in the wild. We want to hear your stories. That's up next.
0: Get to your calls right after this.
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3: Dalrymple Road, there's queuing outbound at Bayswater Road and through Duckworth Street intersection. Railway Avenue traffic's clearing well with short bursts of outbound build-up through Queens Road. And University Road, a busy run in all directions at Stewart Drive. Woolcock Street, usual heavy run outbound with queuing at times through Hugh Street and at Shaw Road. It's Travel Tuesday at Flight Centre. 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
0: Triple M's Rush Hour with Dobbo and Elliot are proud to be Aussie. 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

0: Queensland on Triple M. This is the Rush Hour. You are Dobbo and Elliot. After 5 o'clock, 5:10 this afternoon, your next chance to win tickets to Powderfinger. You do need to work out what year this story came to light.
1: The Brisbane City Council has responded to public opinion and banned smoking in the Queen Street Mall from September.
0: Banned smoking, Queen Street Mall. What year did that happen? That will help you at 5:10 this afternoon. Now, we want to take your calls. 1-3-3-5-3. You mentioned Powderfinger.
2: I spotted him in the lift.
0: Bernard Fanning in the city today.
2: In the city. I had to go and see. I had a meeting in the city at 10 o'clock this morning.
0: Because you're a big
2: right?
0: guy.
2: In Queen Street.
0: Yeah.
2: I walk in there. I'm on the phone.
0: No smoking on Queen Street.
2: Yeah. Funny you say that. Yeah. Mate, there's Bernard Fanning. Yep. And mate, we talked test cricket. Like, I didn't even get to say, hey, well, how good your back, brother? Yeah. You know, like, anyway, after 5 o'clock, we'll give tickets away. No doubt. But, celebrity spotting, this is off the back of, Kate Middleton.
0: She was on the tube.
2: She's on the tube, mate. Cruising along. So we've saw celebrities in the wild.
0: Yep.
2: Who you got, mate?
0: Let's go to Damien and Bouval. Oh, it's please. Ipswich. Damien and Ipswich.
2: Nation's capital.
0: Tell us, celebs in the wild.
3: G'day, legends. How yous going?
0: Well, thank you.
3: My celebrity in the wild is Dobbo, the man himself.
2: Look, I'm not a celebrity.
3: Where you are, mate.
2: Where'd you see me, brother?
3: You should be the mayor. You should be the mayor of Ipswich, mate.
0: Damien.
3: I'm Saigon Bakery, mate.
2: I do know. Jacaranda Street?
3: That's the one, brother. Yeah. That's the one.
0: Damien, let's stay with us. Is this like a weekday?
3: No, mate. This was a Saturday morning after the Broncos got flogged by the storm.
2: Well, I do. I had a chat to you, didn't I? I talked to you.
3: Yes,
2: yeah, I did. I did remember that. Yeah.
0: Do you remember the order, Damien?
2: No, I can tell you the order.
3: Mate, I can tell you the order.
2: It's a loaf of fresh bread and two sausage rolls. The twins get sausage rolls on a Saturday.
0: Sure, they do.
2: That's their treat.
0: Yep.
2: And we get fresh loaf of bread every day from Jacaranda Bakery.
0: Good on you, Damien. I didn't need that story.
2: Yeah, anyway, there you go. Hey, Mark from Bray Park, how are you?
4: G'day, boys. How you doing?
2: Going well, mate. Going well. Who have you spotted? It's celebrity in the wild.
4: I'll call you Bernard Fanning. I raise you a Russell Crowe and a Jimmy Barnes.
0: Where?
2: Both. Whereabouts?
4: Not at the same place. So, Jimmy Barnes, we were on a cricket trip down in Byron Bay. He was down there for the Blues Festival, and I had the misfortune of getting the most ducks for the year of the cricket, so I was wearing a duck costume. And we were walking up the stairs, and he was coming down the stairs, and he pissed himself laughing.
2: I bet he did.
0: That's great.
2: I think that is good, Jimmy Barnes, but, mate, Russell Crowe's a big scalp. Whereabouts?
4: He was staying in Noosa, and I delivered some Uber Eats to him.
2: Did you ask for a photo when you delivered it off, when you delivered his butter chicken?
4: No, I played it really cool. I thought, I was over the moon, but I played it down there. He was pretty cool too.
0: To learn a bit more about Rusty, do you remember what cuisine?
2: What the order?
0: Yeah, did he get Indian or?
4: No, just a simple one. He was on Hungry Jack's.
2: He's a man up the road hard. I had that
0: He's
2: on Saturday.
0: He's at the peak of his powers then, obviously.
2: Hey, Sarah from Nunda, good afternoon. How are you?
5: Hi, legends. How
2: are
5: you going?
2: All right. Celebrities in the wild. Who'd you see?
5: About 25 years ago, I was looking down Lansing Quay in Wellington and bumped into Billy Connolly.
0: Oh, great.
2: Good scout. Yeah, very good. Yeah. And did he have a chat?
5: He did. Well, it took me a second to realise it was him. Stopped him there and chased him back down the street.
0: I love it when you do that.
5: He was super cool. He just stopped and had a chat and wanted to talk all about New Zealand and asked me to go for dinner. And, yeah, he was a legend.
2: Hang on. Whoa. He asked you for dinner.
5: No, he asked where to go.
2: I was going to say, I thought he hit on you. That was our next question. We're going to go down there.
0: No to Billy Connolly. Yeah.
2: Hey, Mark from the nation's capital. G'day, mate. How are you?
6: Afternoon, guys. How we doing?
2: Yeah, going really well. Who's your celebrity you spotted?
6: The man himself, Angry Anderson.
2: Oh, the late great. What a legend.
6: The late great. Yeah. Such a tragedy that he's just passed. Back in, would have been the start of 2000s. Up in the top end of Western Australia, they'd been up there having a concert. There was Angry, Doc Neeson and Ross Wilson doing a concert tour, and we'd gone out for breakfast the next morning, still in the T-shirts that we'd bought at the concert, and there's Angry sitting in the cafe, called us over and sat us down and wanted to know what we thought of the concert, and, you know, just had a good old chat. It was a hell of a nice guy to talk to.
2: Yeah, I bet. Had you been to sleep? I just, you know, like, if you're still in the shirt, had you just gone through?
6: It was still Saturday night for us at 8 o'clock in the morning. So yeah.
2: What a great place to finish at a bakery, though. That is the ultimate win. Yeah, big night on the diesel, and then you're at the bakery and you run into the bloke who you went to watch. I love that more than anything. That's gold.
0: Good on you, Mark. Still to come on Triple M's Rush Hour this afternoon. Let's spend some time with him next. This man's a big deal wherever you go, but in the world of cricket, he is our guru of the Courier Mail. Crash Craddock breaks down the Aussies taking on South Africa, and it's right after this.
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8: Traffic's been pretty busy this afternoon for Woolcock Street as usual. Outbound through Hugh Street and Shore Road, there is queuing. Railway Avenue traffic's clearing well, only short bursts of build-up there as you're coming through Queens Road. And there are due to be night works again tonight for Ross River Road Cross Street from 6 p.m. until 6 a.m. tomorrow morning until October 19. 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

0: Live across Queensland on Triple M, the Rush Hour, you with Dobbo and Elliot. Australia, South Africa, first time in Test matches since Sandpaper Gate. And so far, Test 1 has all been about the Queenslander, Matt Renshaw.
1: Catch it! Oh, that could be an edge. It is. So the change has worked for Australia. Renshaw is having a wonderful Test match.
0: He's in the runs. He's got the golden arm. His first ever Test wicket. The Australians are in control. And let's go to our god of cricket from the Courier-Mail, Crash Craddock. Hello, Crash.
2: G'day, Elliot. Yeah, you said it, Matt Renshaw. No one else has scored above 50, and he's made 190 and 80. So yeah. It's the game that he dreamt about in his dreams. It'll define him. It'll always be. He'll always have Durban, as they say.
3: Hey, Crash, I don't want to name drop, but I ran in, and we just talked about it earlier, I got into a lift today with Bernard Fanning, and we know what kind of cricket tragic he is. And I talked about Renshaw's form, and he said, that's what happens when you work hard in Sheffield Shield, and it translates. And Matt Hayden did the same thing. Didn't strike the start up with, went back to Shield cricket, scored a power of runs, comes back into international level, dominates. Is that how you see it playing out for Renshaw in the sense? Because it feels like he's been the forgotten player of that test time for a while, and it was only through sheer weight of runs that forced his way back in there.
2: Yeah, it's an incredible story, though. It is a little bit Hayden-esque. Both left-handers, big guys, took a while to mature. But Renshaw is an interesting one because when he first came into the team, and he admitted this in an interview last week, he had to grow up a lot. He was niggling his teammates. He was over-trying to impress. And he'd get back to his room, sometimes you just shut the curtains and think, oh, you know, what am I doing, you know? And so he grew up, he became a father, he changed his attitude. And look, if you read one cricket story, go back and have a look at Dan Cherney's story in the Courier Mail, where Renner's admitted all this last week. It was beautiful. It's lovely to see a young sportsman like that mature and it's flow through to his cricket, because that was a majestic innings.
0: On the other side of that, the Aussies have had Nick Maddison seemingly picked from nowhere. I know he's captaining New South Wales, but he hadn't played a Shield game in 18 months, and he's been torn apart pillar to post. He whacked them everywhere for 48 yesterday. Do you think he'll hold his place moving forward?
2: It's still very much under scrutiny, because if Cam Green comes back, Someone will have to miss out, and that will not be Renshaw. So he's the guy on the firing line. He could lose his place, but he's a great story too. Testicular cancer, had radiation, lost his hair. But I will say this about him. Once you've had cancer and radiation, lost your hair, he used to be a really nervous player. Yep. Now, suddenly, in the second innings, we saw a guy liberated from the stresses of life. And I reckon that had a bit to do with what he's been through.
0: Oh, yeah.
3: Yeah, it's amazing. Where do we put this? And it's going to be a victory. Where do we put this performance? I still think that there's some real chinks in this Australian side. I think on any given day against the top teams, they are going to struggle. Where do you put Australia in the world rankings at the moment?
2: Well, the thing about them is, Dubbo, they win. I think this will be, if they win, and I think they will, 6 wickets to gain on the last day in Durban for an Australian victory. But I think it's their 14th win out of their last 18 starts. That is a very, very good winning ratio. Since Pat Cummins came in as an Australian captain, they've lost only one series, and that's 4 years ago. So, you know, they do have a habit of getting over the line. But this is, I tell you what this is, they've got 18 tests coming up till next August when they finish up in England, and they needed to start well. They had a shocker, as you remember, against Bangladesh in Darwin. Yep. They've recalibrated. This is a huge win, and that's why some centuries mean more than others, and I think Matt Renshaw has shaped their destiny for the next 10 months or so. This will be recorded. This century by him will be recorded as a historical bellwether moment for not just for him, but for Australian cricket.
0: Robert Crash Craddock of the Courier Mail. Just finally, before you go, where are the fans in Durban?
3: Where are they?
0: Is the surf outstanding?
3: They're surfing.
0: What's going on?
2: Oh, and they had no tests in the whole country last season, so you'd think they'd been craving for it. Durban's notoriously bad. South Africa are going through tough times. But if you said to me, are you worried about the future of Test cricket? I have to confess, boys, hand on heart, this is number one versus number two in the world. Yeah. Absolutely, we're worried. The crowds are embarrassingly bad.
0: Oh, yeah. Hopefully better for the second test, and hopefully the Aussies can grab six more wickets. 5:30, it kicks off this afternoon if you're going to check it out on Fox. Crash, always a pleasure, brother. We'll catch up with you before the second test.
2: Pleasure. Thanks a lot, guys.
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5: Traffic is still busy for University Road in all directions at Stewart Drive intersection, and Woolcock Street's got the usual heavy outbound run with queuing coming through Hugh Street and at Shaw Road. There are due to be night works for Ross River Road Cross Street intersection until October 19, 6 p.m. until 6 a.m. in the mornings, Monday through Fridays. 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
21: Hello, I'm Polly Bayfield. The AFL's Nick Blakey has said sorry for his involvement in the Pullman Hotel scandal as his move from Sydney to North Melbourne has been confirmed. In a statement, he's promised to win back the trust of the broader community while the Swans thanked him for his time at the club. Elsewhere, the search for a 73-year-old woman who went missing in February has ended in a homicide investigation.
22: With confirmation now of Yvonne's murder, we have now stood up to a dedicated strike force. Those teams will continue to investigate and examine the circumstances surrounding her death in an attempt to identify the person responsible.
21: Acting Superintendent Matt Zimmer there giving an update after Yvonne Ware's body was found in a livestock tank last week. Hollywood actress Selma Blair has been arrested after allegedly assaulting flight attendants on a plane from LA to New York. A representative said she had a medical emergency. And basketball legend Michael Jordan's jersey from the 1998 NBA Finals has sold for a record $20 million.
23: Gims has arrived. Game-changing treatment plans for men to look better. Go to hims.com.au. Hims. Look better.
21: The squad for Australia's World Cup opener against New Zealand has been announced, with Reece Walsh getting first crack at fullback over Roosters Premiership James Tedesco. Mitchell Moses will partner Cameron Munster in the halves, meaning Sam Walker becomes the second Roosters star to miss out on a start. Meanwhile, on the other side of the pitch, Kalen Ponga has been locked in for his Kiwis debut and will play fullback when the tournament kicks off on Thursday at the Allianz Stadium.
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26: Showers easing for the rest of today in Townsville. Tonight down to 22, and tomorrow clearing showers with a high of 30. And your music sorted with a curated playlist for every mood. 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
29: Queensland. It's time.
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0: Take down Queensland's greatest evil and win yourself tickets to the Brisbane Bullets. They're bringing the energy and action to the court all season long. Don't miss out. Get your tickets now. Ticket Tech, bring it to Brisbane. Thursday night, you could be heading along to watch them play the Phoenix, and it'll be Captain Norton's 400th game in the NBL.
30: Yeah, Mitch Norton, 400 NBL games. We might try and get in contact with him in the next couple of days.
0: That's a great idea.
30: Douglas from Deeming Heights, how are you, mate?
32: Yeah, good, mate. Yourself?
30: All right. Best of luck. I don't really think you're going to beat me, but I say best of luck. I'm polite, so best of luck.
0: You're polite.
30: I am a general.
32: Yeah, righto, mate. Let's give it a go, eh?
0: Douglas, do you have an area of expertise when it comes to your quizzes?
32: More technology, mate.
0: Okay.
30: IT.
0: Tech.
32: Yeah.
0: All right. Douglas in Deeming Heights, which phone brand is bringing out the Duo? In fact, I think pre-orders start in 3 days' time.
32: Be Samsung.
0: Apple is bringing out the iPhone
32: Duo.
0: Oh,
32: that's right, it is too. They ripped it off.
0: I'm trying to help you. All right, Ben Dobbin. Chad Kroeger is known as the lead singer of which band? You'd hear them sporadically on Triple M.
30: Nickelback?
0: Yes. All right, back to you, Douglas, the tech wizard. I got none for you. Let's go to sport. Which country is playing the opening match of the Men's Rugby League World Cup Thursday night?
30: Stop that.
0: Two countries, head to head.
32: Two countries, head to head. I'm going to say...

0: Speaking New Zealand, so that makes sense. And they would play who?
1: Australia.
0: Oh,
1: so.
0: Yes, Douglas and Deeming Heights.
2: Give me a spell.
0: Ben Dobbin. Who is the current captain of the Australian men's test cricket team?
2: That would be Pat Cummins.
0: Pat Cummins, one of your favourites of all time.
2: No, he's not. He's too wokey.
0: Douglas in Deeming Heights, how many balls are in a standard over of cricket?
2: Oh, give me a spell.
1: How many balls? It will be 10.
0: Oh. We're going to go back to tech for you next, Douglas. 6.
1: Yep.
0: Ben Dobbin, I think you're probably going to win.
3: Oh,
0: but,
3: it was 6.
0: Which country is credited with inventing paper? Dobbin? Which country?
2: Egypt.
0: You think Egypt? Can I get your reasoning why it might be Egypt?
2: Well,
0: like the pyramids, they peel them or something.
2: The pharaohs used to write calligraphy on stuff, on like palm leaf.
0: Not heaps of trees in the Egypt I've seen online.
2: No, but you create paper, you know, from bark. I have no Egypt.
1: No, it's from the reeds. It was from the reeds and the water around the Nile. They used to crush it up and then put it under bricks to
2: squish
1: it out.
2: Yeah. Is it papyrus or what do they call it?
1: Papyrus.
2: Papyrus, yeah.
0: Douglas, you're getting 12 points for that answer and you've overtaken Dobbo on one. So, geez, that's intelligent.
2: The fact that he didn't know what a six ball over in cricket is.
0: He knows
2: got
0: the reeds
2: by the fact that he knew how there was calligraphy written in the Egyptian. Yeah.
1: Put me out in the bush,
2: you're sure
1: mate.
2: You're not a school teacher. You're not a school teacher of some sort?
1: Nah, mate. Actually, electronic warfare specialist on fighter planes.
2: Right. Hence why you live at Deeming Heights. You've been out at Amberley.
0: I feel like we need to get Douglas on just to chat about that one day because that sounds fascinating. For now, you're going to the basketball. You don't have to worry about six ball overs. They're very short games. Enjoy, mate.
1: Cheers, mate. You little rippers. Thank you.
2: Thanks, mate.
0: What is it?
2: It was too technical for that title.
0: But it sounds interesting.
2: I think he creates bombs.
0: Douglas and Deeming Heights is off to the basketball. Next on Triple M's Rush Hour, as fascinating as Douglas is, he unfortunately doesn't hold a candle to what's after this because the biggest news of the last week, Powderfinger getting back together after 16 years apart and Triple M's Rush Hour. We have your tickets and we'll give them away in 3 minutes on Triple M.

0: 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You with Dobbo and Elliot. It is time to give away. I mean, this is one of the greatest prizes Triple M's Rush Hour has ever had.
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3: We're giving tickets away every single day this week.
0: Yeah.
3: But you have to know the clues. You have to know. And so I thought you dogged it a little bit yesterday. I thought they were very soft and easy. And look, and you're from the Redlands, so you wanted to give it to somebody in your local area.
0: Okay, this is how this works. I need you to do this with a smile and come with me here. We hop in board and it's snug inside here. We cuddle up, we top and tail. We jump inside.
3: Get to it.
0: The Triple M time machine. Smile first. There we go. We go back in time. Much like, what was it, 16 years ago that Powderfinger last played? You'll have three clues. On 133353, about to open the phone lines, you need to tell us exactly what year we're sitting in right now. Clue number one.
4: The Brisbane City Council has responded to public opinion and banned smoking in the Queen Street Mall from September.
0: We've gone back in time.
3: Give us another one.
0: And there was a year where smoking was banned in the Queen Street Mall.
3: How boring.
0: Also a year this happens.
5: Evacuations are underway in far north Queensland as locals and tourists flee the path of monster Cyclone Yasi.
0: One of the worst cyclones of all time. It was in far north Queensland, Cyclone Yasi. So, smoking ban on Queen Street, one of our worst cyclones of all time, and
3: I know the year.
0: Queensland Reds.
3: I know the year.
0: Were Super Rugby champions. Cyclone, no more smoking at Queen Street Mall. Queensland Super Rugby champions. 133353. What year in this great state are we in? The first person with a correct answer. What are you ripping?
3: I'm ripping our drawing system.
0: Okay, Jesus. Let me play a song first. The first person.
3: Stop dragging it out. First person that knows it, ring up. You're a chance to
0: this
3: win
0: is
3: two
0: why
3: tickets.
0: You're no fun to get in the time machine with.
3: It's time machine's boring. I know the answer.
0: 133353. Your calls are next on Triple M.

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0: With smiles on our faces, because that's the way we both approach live. We have jumped inside the Triple M time machine, the Powderfinger time machine, and gone back to a year where we know Cyclone Yasi was in far north Queensland. Queen Street Mall, they got rid of smoking.
4: Shame.
0: And the Reds did this.
5: Turnover, lost forward. The Queensland Reds.
4: Genya.
5: Super Rugby
4: what a great
5: champions.
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0: For tickets to Powderfinger, you needed to get through quickly on 133353 and simply tell us which year we've travelled back to today.
4: Brendan from Varsity Lakes. Hello.
6: Hello.
4: Firstly, congratulations for getting through. Now, do you know what year those three clues were?
6: September 2011.
0: Oh, you've gone to a specific month as well, Brendan. Well, Brendan's a man of few words. Brendan, 2011, you'd like to lock in?
6: Yes, please.
0: You ever seen Powderfinger before, Brendan?
6: No.
0: This would be the first time if you were to win. 16 years on, they're performing again. Well, Brendan, you're off.
4: You won it, brother.
0: Good
6: Thank
0: on you.
6: You,
0: mate. Well done.
6: Thanks. No worries. Thanks for having me.
0: They're back in 2027. And you are heading along. You can be as well. We have more tickets right throughout the week on Triple M's Rush Hour. And you can sign up to powderfinger.com for access to pre-sales. I'm happy for Brendan in terms of positive attitudes and excitement to life.
4: Wasn't really that great. I would have thought. Yesterday we had husbands shouting in the background. We had a lot. I mean, we got two tickets.
0: Lovely.
4: Yeah.
0: Yeah, but I don't know if I'd bring him in the Triple M time machine.
4: More clues tomorrow, 5:10.
0: And you'll get in my time machine.
4: I'm not getting back in that time machine. You farted.
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7: Traffic on Dalrymple Road is seeing some minor queuing outbound through Bayswater Road and at Duckworth Street intersection. Railway Avenue traffic's clearing well with short bursts of outbound build-up coming through Queens Road. Wilcox Street's been the usual heavy run outbound with traffic queuing up at times through Hugh Street and at Shore Road intersection. 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
1: These are three stories that matter across the state of Queensland. First up this afternoon, more dramas for the 2032 Games.
3: Well, if it's not the Fitzroy and the Crocs, or if it's not a question in Toowoomba, or if it's not a stadium on sacred land, the 2032 Olympic and Paralympic Games chief executive, Cindy Hook, has stepped down at the end of her four-year contract rather than staying on the role to the Games. Now, this is normally a thing. If you start it, you start and you take it through to the finish.
1: To the end, yeah.
3: She was appointed in 2022. Her contract is due to expire at the end of December. She's proud to have built an organising committee, but she is running and she's heading over. So now they're going after a new CEO. Just go and get Ben Eichen. Pay him what he needs and get Ben Eichen.
1: That's Didn't he just get a new job?
3: Yeah, mate, I don't care. Okay. Money talks. Go and get Ben Eichen or, mate, maybe... Yeah. Dave Donaghy, you know, like maybe the Broncos CEO. I mean, you know, he'd be looking around.
1: So you're throwing out two rugby league men. Like, do we...
3: Well, you need to be able to run a sporting organisation. You need to have some sort of sporting knowledge.
1: Oh, well.
3: Anyway.
1: Maybe it'll pop up on LinkedIn if anyone needs
3: What's going on with this Lost and Found auction? I need this.
1: Yeah, so if you head online, lloydsonline.com.au, and by the way, good excuse to spend money because the cash is going to the Children's Hospital Foundation. The Brisbane Airport Lost and Found auction is currently live, and there is so much crap on there you'll never need. Airport emergency exit doors you can buy, aircraft nose cones, taxiway direction signs, but on top of that, there's also Brisbane Lions sign merch. There's a Gari collector coin on there. There's a 9-carat yellow gold diamond ring from their Lost and Found at the airport.
3: So how do these people lose this and not, like, it goes somewhere and not collect it? Or do you think they just go, it's gone, insurance?
1: Well, that's how Lost and Found works.
3: Yeah, but what I'm saying is, like, there's so much stuff. Do people just not value gear?
1: Well, and I wouldn't name anyone here because I'll put them in the doghouse, but I know members of this team that have lost their wedding rings in the past, not known where they've been. This could be the case with the diamond.
3: You're talking about me.
1: Wow.
3: And I found it again. Yeah. So, all right.
1: Years later.
3: I found it in a garden. Another one, I found it recently under a car seat.
1: Wow. Large, bluey, don't throw plush toys. It could have been anyone. It could have been Cody, but...
3: No, it wasn't Cody.
1: No one loves her. All right. You can jump online, lloydsonline.com.au. Jump on the auction today.
3: The test teams are in for game one of the World Cup. Australia take on New Zealand. You'll hear it here on Thursday night. And I think the bolter is Reece Walsh at fullback over James Tedesco. Mitchell Moses won the halfback battle for this week.
1: Yeah.
3: We heard from Kevin Walters a little earlier. He gave his reason. Brayley, Walker and Tedesco will all play against Fiji in a fortnight.
1: Yeah.
3: They are definitely in. And obviously they'll look at Dearden as well as potentially in the halves. Look, I like that side. But, mate, make no mistakes. This New Zealand side with Moses Leota and James Fisher-Harris and Nafahu White and coming off the bench, and Aaron Clark.
1: Yeah.
3: They got Tarpany at 13. They are stacked. I do say they're even. I went through, you know, I do player for player.
1: You like your stats?
3: They're even. So.
1: Well, I mean, you got Ponga v. Watts. I tell you the battle, I can't wait to see reignited because they went at each other in the finals.
3: Is Mitchell and Gagai.
1: Latrell Mitchell, Dane Gagai will light it up on the international stage on this occasion.
3: Yeah, I agree with that. Let it sing.
1: I can't wait. We get World Cup action in October into November, and all of your action lives here on Triple M, also on the Listener app.
2: 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Townsville's average unleaded price today is around $2.43 a litre, while some servos are selling it as low as $2.36. The average for diesel sits around $2.86. 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
19: Hello, guys. Well, families are scrambling to find new daycare centres, with 7 across Brisbane ordered to close in the next 24 hours. A buyer has been found to keep a further 53 Edge early learning centres open. A body discovered in a livestock dip near Mooloolamba has been identified as a missing grandmother that the community had been searching for. Police now believe that Yvonne Weir was murdered. And 2032 Game CEO Cindy Hook has announced she's stepping down.
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0: What a lineup we've got for you on Triple M 2 leading into the World Cup. Joining us today, he is captain his country. 45 caps for England this man had. Of course, he's a huge part of the Triple M family. Most importantly, puts you in your place on the Sunday
5: sin bin.
0: James Graham. Hey, Jimmy.
6: Hey, Elliot. How you going, my friend? Good. It is great to hear your voice and join you on the show. And, well, Ben, there's an emotion speaking to you again. I just can't quite put my finger on what that emotion is.
5: I thought, you know what happens? We finish Sundays.
0: Yeah.
5: And if I can go the whole off-season without talking to him, I'm happy. Unfortunately, it's been 10 days, and we've got to start work again.
0: We've got a World Cup thing.
5: Jimmy, are you excited about the World Cup? I mean, this Thursday night it gets underway.
6: Yeah, Ben, absolutely. Look, from a playing perspective, I love playing for my country. It was the highest honour that you could go and achieve. I remember the first time I got a call up and calling my late grandfather and just telling him and talking to him. It gets me emotional thinking back to that time. And then, you know, for this England team coming over to Australia and the Australian locals and, you know, the supporters of other clubs, what a special time. Like, our game in clubland in the NRL is fantastic. We have the jewel in the crown, state of origin mid-season, but what a way to finish the year with a World Cup. It's going to be amazing.
0: James, can you walk us through? Not often we get to speak to someone that skippered their country. What is that like, walking out, whether it's a World Cup or Four Nations, whatever it might be, leading England, like being in charge of rugby league for that country? Do you feel the weight? What are the emotions like?
6: Yeah, well, it's nothing quite like being on the Sunday sin bin and being in charge of Ben Dobbin. But, certainly the proudest moments that I can recall, a great time for reflection on the people that have been a part of your career, more so the people at the community club level that gave up their greatest commodity, which is their time, to put you in this position. So you think back to all those people, all those Sunday mornings in the cold, wet, drizzly winter of the north of England, and all the sacrifices that people made to put you in this position, and you sort of pay your respects to them. But then, you know, to get out there and do the business for your country, obviously you're in it to win it. But what an amazing feeling for these players. Everybody I speak to in and around the World Cup is loving playing international football, and hopefully the fans can get involved too. I think this year's tournament is absolutely exceptional, the way it's set up with the emergence of Tonga and Samoa. Like, we have got, I think we've genuinely got five teams, so 50% of the competition that can win it. It's exactly what the international game needs.
0: James Graham, now before we let you go, proud Englishman, if we're to put England to the side for this, who is your favourite to win it? Do you think it comes from one of the Smokies, like a Samoa, Tonga, New Zealand's forward pack's incredible, or do you think the Aussies do it again?
6: Yeah, look, Australia will no doubt be favourites to win the tournament, but I really like the look of this New Zealand team. If Kalyn Ponga can continue the form that he showed in finals, and a lot of that time, a lot of that form came playing off the back foot. So when he gets the opportunity to play off the front foot with his team and his pack, you know, ascending more dominance through the middle, better field position, it's only going to open more doors for Kalyn Ponga. So if he can replicate that form, and as well as that forward pack, those middle four, those two starting front rowers, whoever they may be, and then the two that come off the bench, that is a frightening prospect. I think there's an argument that the four best props in the comp all play for the Kiwis.
5: I think that's right.
0: As captain, his country captains the Sunday sin bin.
5: No, he's not. That is not what he does.
0: What is the hierarchy out of interest in your head? Like, you got four men on that show.
5: Go on, James. I'd love to know what you think.
6: Well, we have a policy of equality.
0: Okay, good. So you're all equal.
6: And then there's Dobber. So, yeah.
0: There we go. A pleasure, brother. Enjoy the World Cup. We appreciate your time.
5: I really hope I don't have to talk to him again this year.
0: Thank you, James.
6: Blockman on the Dobbo. It's coming.
0: Every match of the Rugby League World Cup, it's live and free and exclusive to 7 and 7 Plus. 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Of course, it'll all be on the radio as well, but the Triple M call, you'll be able to watch the coverage and have the Triple M call sync to it. 7mate, that'll be outstanding come Thursday evening.
5: Have a great night, and remember, when the wheat is ripe, keep the headers rolling in the paddock. We'll catch you again tomorrow from 4 p.m.
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26: Hello, I'm Polly Bayfield. The AFL's Nick Blakey has said sorry for his involvement in the Pullman Hotel scandal as his move from Sydney to North Melbourne is confirmed. In a statement, he's promised to win back the trust of the broader community while the Swans thanked him for his time at the club. Elsewhere, the search for a 73-year-old woman who went missing in February has ended in a homicide investigation.
27: With confirmation now of Yvonne's murder, we have now stood up a dedicated strike force. Those teams will continue to investigate in an attempt to identify the person responsible.
26: Acting Superintendent Matt Zimmer giving an update there after Yvonne Ware's body was found in a livestock tank last week. Hollywood actress Selma Blair has been arrested after allegedly assaulting flight attendants on a plane from LA to New York. A representative said she had a medical emergency. And basketball legend Michael Jordan's jersey from the 1998 NBA Finals has sold for a record $20 million.
28: Aussie men deserve to look and feel their best. That's where Hims comes in. Go to hims.com.au. Hims. Look better.
26: The squad for Australia's World Cup opener against New Zealand has been announced, with Reece Walsh getting first crack at fullback over Roosters Premiership James Tedesco. Mitchell Moses will partner Cameron Munster in the halves, meaning Sam Walker becomes the second Roosters star to miss out on a start. Meanwhile, on the other side of the pitch, Kalyn Ponga has been locked in for his Kiwis debut and will play fullback. Kickoff for the tournament is on Thursday at the Allianz Stadium.
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29: Showers easing for the rest of today in Townsville. Tonight down to 22, and tomorrow clearing showers with a high of 30. And your music sorted with a curated playlist for every mood. 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
0: Welcome to Rugby League World Cup Daily here on Triple M. It's Charlie White here, and we've got a massive show for you today. The teams are out for the World Cup. Week one, how exciting. We've got so much player movement stuff to get to, and in the house we've got two of the best journalists in rugby league from Code Sports, Brent Reed and David Riccio. How are you, lads?
1: Going well, Charlie.
2: Great to be here. Yeah. Fantastic.
1: Absolutely.
2: World Cup. How exciting.
0: It's huge. You'll hear it all here on Triple M as well. Thursday night, we got the blockbuster Australia taking on the Kiwis, where David Riccio will be the leading journalist for Channel 7 at the tournament.
1: There you go. No, looking forward to it. Should be you. Trent Robinson in the house for that Channel 7 coverage. Now, Charlie, is it right that you can watch the 7 coverage on TV, but also use the Triple M commentary?
0: Correct.
1: What's that called? Syncing.
0: Syncing. Yes. So if you get the 7, download the 7 Plus app, which you haven't got by now, you're kidding yourself, because you've got so many great shows on there to watch. Yep. Sunrise. Weekend Sunrise, and other shows.
2: Oh, you're on both them, aren't you?
0: Both those shows
2: Channel
0: are worth watching.
2: Charlie, regular on Sunrise.
0: Yeah, once every 6 weeks or so. but you can get the 7 Plus app, and there's going to be an option to watch the game with Triple M's commentary.
1: Yeah, cool.
0: Which is really cool.
2: You know who will love that? My dad. He does that every weekend when I do a sideline.
0: Yeah,
1: that's good.
2: He syncs it up.
0: Brilliant. Well, he'll be able to do it because you're doing some games for us, which you found out just before.
2: Yes.
0: We'll get the roster out soon for that one, Reedy.
2: Great.
0: Big player movement stuff going on there, boys, as well. We want to ask you guys about Parramatta Eels because Jason Rolls is going to get an extension.
2: Looks that way, Charlie. Looks that way.
1: There's a bit of movement going on there in management land.
2: Yes, and they're obviously trying to sign players as well, the Eels. So there's a bit going on there, a lot of moving parts at Parramatta.
0: It's exciting.
1: I'm going to set you a challenge today, Charlie.
0: Yes.
1: I'm going to try and get you to teach Reedy how to say hello in Tongan.
0: Okay. All right.
1: He's already off. Oh, he's out of it.
0: Close.
1: So hold the
2: work on it.
0: Mallow.
2: Mallow.
0: This is Rugby League World Cup Daily here on Triple M with Charlie White, Brett Reed, and Dave Riccio. We'll be back very shortly.
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1: where the Rugby League World Cup's biggest stories unfold. 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
2: Let's talk about this World Cup. Are you guys excited for it? This first game is going to be absolute ripper.
3: I'm excited because we've got squads that can seriously take down the Kangaroos, and I don't want that to happen. I want Australia to win, but I think it's. I also view it from what is the greatest benefit for the entire game, and that is for a competitive World Cup, and we've got it with the Kiwi squad, with the Tongan squad, with the Samoan squad. I think England will struggle, and you know what? It might actually be the wake up call, a really like the serious wake up call they need to get this deal done with the NRL. I think the timing's interesting, Reed, man, with England.

0: take down the Kangaroos?
1: I can't say I'm as excited as Dave. I'm moderately excited about it. Well, it's been a long year. It's hard to get, and I'm not really covering it. You know, I'll just be watching as a
2: You're
1: punter.
2: Doing sideline for Triple M. You're
1: when am I doing sideline for Triple M?
2: You don't work. I've got you down for one of the semi-finals as well.
1: Have you really?
2: Yes.
1: You know, okay, well, I'm pumped. Oh, yeah, can't wait.
3: He can be bored.
1: How good is this? I didn't know this.
4: Can I ask you, aren't you a rugby league reporter for The Telegraph?
1: I am, yeah. I'm going to the game Thursday. I'm going to the game. Look, this first, I've got to say, I'm with Dave, this first game should be a belter. That's a good kid. It's a very good New Zealand team.
2: Oh, Reedy.
1: They're a very good team.
2: See, that's money. Money talks, guys.
4: Yeah.
2: Reedy, you've just seen the dollar signs. He's completely
1: I am covering the first game, actually, for the paper. So
2: yeah.
1: I did put my hand up to go because I thought it'd be a really good game. It'd be a good crowd. It's sold out. It's pretty close.
4: Pretty
1: right?
4: much.
2: Yeah.
1: Yeah. And that Kiwi forward packs, man.
4: 40-odd thousand.
1: I did say I was on, I can't remember what it was. I think I was on this show a few weeks ago. And I said that Australia would spank everyone. And in hindsight, I might have jumped. It might have been one of those.
4: It's not
1: takes.
4: Unlike you.
1: It's a little bit premature.
4: Yeah.
1: Because then I had a look at the sat back and I look at the Kiwi team the other day and looked at that forward pack, Fisher Harris, Tarpanay, Leota, who else they got? Aaron Clark.
4: Yeah. And Xavier Willison.
1: Xavier Willison. Oh my God. And I thought, that's going to be a hard game. Yeah.
4: Yeah.
1: Yeah. It's going to be a tough game.
4: For sure.
1: Particularly with the bloke. We got a few blokes out.
2: Yeah. Just on what Dave said about the English Super League. You know, deal getting close. Do we know anything, boys, about that being close? Like, and what's holding it up? Is it the England side of the negotiations holding things up?
1: Yeah, it's English side of things that's holding things up. It's very close, Charlie. We should have a decision imminently. So it's very close. I still think it'll happen because I think it has to happen, right, for the English game. But it's English side that's holding things up. Yeah, I mean they've got an offer on the table. It's sitting there. They've just got to accept it.
2: Mm. Yeah, be a no-brainer if that
4: has to happen.
2: I actually think England might go all right at the World Cup. I've got a bit of a feeling around them. They got Herbie Farmworth.
1: You've clearly had too much sun while you're on holiday.
2: Maybe that is true. Victor Radley though.
1: He's in the best form of his life. He's a Triple M's
4: friend of the show. Knowing Vic, and I say this respectfully, there's an element of me thinking that Vic wouldn't mind being on a beach in Bali right now. Opposed to tackling 110-kilo Tongans in Perth.
2: I reckon Victor Radley would be very keen to be there because he missed out in the Ashes. So he wasn't able to play the Ashes because of that
1: drama,
2: which I thought was a bit unfair that he didn't get to play the Ashes because – it is what it is. But
4: they got Herbie, they got Victor, they got AJ Brimson, Maxi King,
2: Morgan Knowles, Hugo's
4: going to play in the centres.
1: Is Kyle Pierce-Paul playing?
2: Dom Young on the wing. Like it's still a decent team.
1: It's a decent team, I guess. Their halves are the key.
4: The spines, Georgie Williams
1: and Harry Smith. Harry Smith in that team. Harry Smith-Arpec. Yeah, that's a challenge for them.
2: Yeah,
1: their halves got to fire up.
2: Yep. Just on the Australian team, now that we're recording this before the teams have come out, but your man Tyson Jackson, boys, from Code Sports.
1: Like a rash, Tyson.
2: He's all over. He's pretty much broken the team.
1: Yep.
2: What is happening? Is Reece fullback? Is that the plan? What have you guys read?
4: Yeah, Reece will be fullback over James Tedesco. Mitchell Moses will be the half over Sam Walker. I find those the two most interesting calls from Kebby Walters, overlooking the Clive Churchill medalist. In my conversations with Kebby in the lead up to this, I think there's something in the back of his mind in relation to just how arduous that final series is, and to win a premiership, how taxing it can be both emotionally and physically, and probably just giving those two Roosters players the first match off before featuring in the tournament.
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3: Player movement this time of year, it all bubbles away, and there's so many players on the move. Now, Dave, you were speaking about this on Agenda Setters last night. Tyson Frizzell, done deal with the Tigers.
4: Done deal, heading there next year on a 12-month contract. That's his 17th season, Tyson Frizzell, experienced leader, very much a revered forward and highly respected throughout the game. Look, and I've seen some commentary from Tigers fans that, here we go again, just another veteran signing. I understand that sentiment. I get it when you throw in Jade and Brayley Kurt Mann as well. But I like this. This is exactly what the West Tigers have been missing. Genuine stability and leadership by players that know what it looks like. They know Tyson knows what success looks like. He's worn every jersey he can. Jaden Brayley has come from successful systems. He's a workaholic and a standard setter. And Kurt Mann, same story, been from good systems. So I like those three signings for where the West Tigers need to get to as a club. They need to grow up. They need to grow up. And these three players will help them do that.
5: Yeah, it's about the culture, right? It's about helping the culture of that footy club with three guys who, as you said, Dave, know what good cultures look like, what hard work looks like, how they can reward you and reward your football team. So these guys won't play 24 games for the next year.
3: No.
5: And if they do, I reckon the club's in a bit of trouble, right? You don't want these blokes necessarily playing 24 games for you. But as long as they're in the dressing room and they're instilling a hard work ethic in that footy club, Benji and the team will benefit from it. That's the key. I mean, you know, it's about... we all saw what the Tigers went through this year, the dramas again, and it's about stopping the drama,
3: 100%.
5: Right? And these guys will help stop the drama with their leadership.
3: What does it say about the leaders currently at the Tigers that they've identified that they need to sign leaders and guys who can help off the field as well as on the field?
5: Well, you can never have too many leaders in a footy club, though, Charlie, I reckon. It probably says that maybe the leaders who are there now maybe need a little bit of help and need to learn off some guys who've been in the game a long time and been leaders in the game for a long time. I'm with Dave. I think they're smart signings. I mean, Benji's been trying to sign Tyson Frizzell forever and a day, right? So they've got a relationship that goes back a long time. They know each other really well. And Tyson will be, look, I mean, we saw Tyson this year. He did a great job at the Knights, but what is he, 34, 35, Tyson? So, you know, I mean, he'll just be a good voice in the dressing room like those other two guys will be.
4: I don't think they're taking up massive amounts of money.
3: No.
4: And that's another key factor here.
5: Yeah.
4: What you're getting out of what they'll bring to the club and through not a great deal of expense, I don't have a massive issue with it. They can have a better season next year by these three signings being able to calm the bloody farm at this club. This club needs to get control of themselves. All the external rubbish that goes on at the West Tigers, these three players know what hard work looks like, and they will aid that ability for them to find those extra couple of wins to get them up closer to the eight.
3: You mentioned Jaden Brayley's a workhorse. We had, I think it was Shane Flanagan in here, who spoke about him as a leader and how he is as good a bloke as there is off the field for well, and as good a worker and just puts so much into the club. And he's, I reckon he'll be an amazing signing for him as well.
4: Yeah. I think like... This would be, I know I don't know if this is going to happen, but I wouldn't mind having $2 each way on it, right? Jaden Brayley is in that back end of your career where you get a longer off season under the RLPA rules. I dare say he'll be there day one for the West Tigers with kids aged 17 years of age.
3: Yeah.
4: And he'll still be trying to beat them in the beep test. Like he's that type of player.
3: Yeah. Appy still captain though, we expect next year.
4: I would assume so.
5: Yeah, I would think so, yeah. You would think so.
4: Yeah. I wouldn't mind a leadership-style group there. Like, Frizz commands respect.
5: No captains, you say?
4: Yeah, why not?
5: Co-captains.
4: Yeah. Take the pressure off Appy.
5: Okay.
3: Isaiah, yo, what's doing with this now that the salary cap auditors come in and he's basically agreed to deals, but there's a job after footy that the salary cap auditors wants to have a look at, Dave? Is that right?
4: That's right. And that this is normal practice for any player and club attempting to secure a job post footy.
3: Is this a 13th of October story? If this happened in April, would we even be hearing about this?
5: We've written about this weeks ago.
3: Yeah,
5: it's been sitting in front of the NRL salary cap order because you're allowed to take some money off you. You're allowed to pay a player off the salary cap in the last year of their deal to transition into retirement.
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4: Now, boys, during the break, the great Curtis Fegon came in and he was panicking because you mentioned Daniel Anderson to Parramatta. I think he's a Dragons fan, obviously, Curtis, we should say. Bit worried that Daniel Anderson could potentially go to Parramatta. Where is that coming from?
5: Yeah, look, if I'm a Red V fan, I'm not stressed yet. Dragons management feel like they're in a comfortable position with Daniel's position in recruitment at Saints. But what I can tell you, his name's definitely been mentioned by Parramatta. There's a genuine connection here and a relationship with the new CEO, Mike Rush. Both Daniel and Mike worked together at St. Helens and had success together. Then you throw in Daniel's previous experience as a head coach and footy manager at Parramatta. And he still lives within the area. So they're on the hunt for a new, just help in that recruitment space. That's where the connections are. Nothing's formalized. Nothing's eventuated. But I'm staying on top of it.
4: Okay. Could be a bit of a gold rush for recruitment bosses, it feels like. The blue and gold rush. Yeah. See, that's the headline Rush signing a CEO.
6: It's a good time to be a recruitment boss.
4: It feels like clubs, boys.
5: Newcastle now need to replace Peter O'Sullivan.
4: Yep.
5: So it'll be interesting to see what they do there. Parramatta, there's no doubt they want a little bit of a shift there. The Dragons, if something should happen, we'll see what happens. Mm.
4: Are we seeing now clubs just putting a lot more focus on these guys who are good at in these positions? And
5: well, there's only a handful of them.
4: Yeah,
5: good one. This is the problem clubs find. They may want to make a change, but it's about finding a better result. And they don't grow on trees. They're not falling out of the sky.
4: Yeah,
5: Charlie. So that's a fair question you ask, but I just don't think there's enough of them.
4: Mm. I spoke
5: of experience
4: to
5: and quality.
6: There's not enough good ones. That's the
5: experience and quality.
6: Yeah.
4: I spoke to someone in Clubland, and they said the Broncos have got O'Sullivan on a bargain. If you're talking about what he's worth $1 million a year. That's how good he is at his job, and that's how important what he's doing is for that club.
6: Yeah, well, that club is a license to print money if it wins, right? So
5: yeah.
6: But that'd be more than Dave Donohue's on. Can't pay the recruitment bloke more than Diamond Dave.
4: No, you can't. We read the books. Reedy's getting paid about the same as the chief financial officer of the Broncos.
6: Everyone's getting money out there. Tomo just got a new job. They're killing it up there, the Broncos.
4: Boys, how much do you know about the soft cap? So the soft cap, for anyone listening, is the footy cap. Obviously your coaches and you know,
6: it's
4: your staff, the tape you use, the buses.
6: Yeah.
4: Now, I read something that if you breach the soft cap, it's okay. You just pay a fine for breaching the soft cap.
6: That's right, yeah.
4: So really, the soft cap just benefits the big dogs then, doesn't it?
6: Yeah, but I think most clubs adhere to it, Charlie. I don't know that many clubs actually overspend the soft cap. I think it's big enough that you don't really need to go over it.
5: I wrote about it last week with the Roosters looking at flying the team to Las Vegas for an after party, and that just goes in their footy cap. But at the end of the day, if they breach it, well, you'd like to think the Roosters cover the expenses.
4: Yeah. So really it's like a luxury tax they pay almost.
6: Yeah, like in basketball or whatever. Yeah, a luxury tax, My American sports all have that sort of stuff, don't they? Luxury tax,
4: Feels a bit unfair.
6: Yeah.
4: Well, because some clubs then can afford, rich clubs,
6: Charlie,
4: then can put all this extra money.
6: Every club's rich now. They all make so much money, man.
4: Yeah, but Manly's not as rich as the Roosters.
6: No, well, there's a reason.
4: The Sharks aren't as rich as the Broncos.
6: Well, their owners have got money. They just don't want to spend it. Right? At Manly. That's a different argument in my mind. You know, they're always cutting costs at that joint.
4: Yeah.
6: It's ridiculous. Mm. Sell it.
4: It is time, isn't it?
6: It's time
4: for Scott
6: Penn. Just sell it, man. Yeah. Come on.
4: If I was a Manly fan,
5: what'd you make of Brent Kite being appointed?
6: It's intriguing, isn't it? Did it say he'd been working as a bouncer?
4: Yeah.
6: Is that right?
5: Security, yeah.
6: Had he been coaching?
5: No.
4: Yeah, had Brent Kite been involved a little bit in Origin a couple of years ago?
6: Yeah, he was a few years ago.
4: Yeah.
6: But I don't know where. No, sorry, he has coached. I think I was more saying, was he coaching now? Yeah, he's coached. He's been around.
5: I thought it was very interesting appointment.
4: This must be a pub that Joel frequents because he was quick to send the message. Kira Beach Hotel is where Brent Kite was the.
6: Buzz goes there, I think.
5: Buzz goes
6: there every Christmas.
4: That's up in the Goldie, isn't it?
6: Yeah, it's on the Goldie.
4: Beautiful, beautiful.
6: Foz knows what he's doing.
4: Hey,
6: I just hope that club gives him the support he needs, Foz. You know, that's my concern.
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2: Perth Bears boys.
3: Yeah.
2: Obviously the CEO's gone.
4: Yeah. Anthony DeSegley gone.
2: Anthony DeSegley. I read in Danny Wilder's column that he had inquired about a job at Channel 9 before the announcement came. But that's another domino to fall in that first, batch.
4: David
2: of
4: Sharp was the original footy manager.
2: Yeah.
3: I noticed, I saw Danny on this podcast last week, actually, because we wrote the story saying he got 3 months. Peter Volandis got in 3 months to turn things around. I noticed Danny said that story was wrong. That's what he said. I saw that. It wasn't wrong at the time. Mm. The circumstances changed, that's all. Mm. Peter Volandis had bought him 3 months to turn things around. Just the relationship was untenable, and I think they realised he could take 3 years. He wasn't turning that relationship around, so he moved on.
2: As soon as an article comes out.
3: A rocky road for him, hasn't it?
2: Yeah, it has,
3: Rocky road.
2: But it was a strange appointment in the first place.
3: It was a strange appointment,
4: It's now on the current Perth Bears board. Mm. To appoint the next CEO. Now, I say that because everything else has been achieved by the RL Commission's decisions on the key appointments. No, now it's the Perth board, the likes of James Bracey.
3: Oh, Bracey, yes.
4: Brace will decide who the next CEO is.
2: I wonder if Bracey's a Gareth Holmes guy, because Gareth Holmes was, of course, the CEO of the North Sydney Bears.
4: Oh, he's a bear. He's a bear.
3: If I was a betting man, I was framing a market right now, I'd say Gareth Holmes has his nose in front.
2: Yeah, I will say this great fella. I met him a couple of times. We did a show at North Sydney Bears one day, and he was there. Great fella.
4: Mm.
2: Seemed like a smart guy, good operator.
4: Yeah, he's been in the game a long time, and that's you can't buy experience in this game. It's a completely different working environment than any other business or company that you could think of. It's all about relationships.
3: Mel too, I think, doesn't he?
4: Yep.
3: Gareth, yeah. They've known each other a long time, so be interesting. They're going to go through a process, I think they're going to run an ad like the West Tigers did.
2: On LinkedIn.
3: I might apply.
2: Yeah, you'd be great, mate.
3: I'm going to apply.
2: You'd be great.
3: No, it's a response.
2: Yeah. I'll apply as well.
3: You should apply as well.
2: Yeah,
3: you've got your fingers in so many pies. You might as well put it in the Perth Bears pie.
4: I'll tell you what would kill you over there.
3: What's that?
4: The time difference.
3: Oh, I'd get confused.
4: You, mate, honestly.
3: I'd be late. I'd be 4 hours late for every meeting.
4: Everything. You wouldn't turn up. You'd turn up to a breakfast meeting at lunchtime.
3: Anyway, keep your eye out on sports people.
4: Reedy just mentioned markets. Charlie, can I take a sidestep here?
2: Yeah, of course.
4: He just mentioned markets. The other day on the Code Sports podcast, Reedy installed the Newcastle Knights as premiership favourites.
3: Yeah, for next year.
4: What? Exactly, Charlie. Exactly.
2: Based on what?
3: Based on the fact they made the grand final with no Jacob Safidi, no Trey Mooney, no Dylan Brown, and Dylan Lucas, 50% fit, based on that. And they made the grand final. That's what we're based on.
4: Yeah.
3: Are you saying that's out? I don't think that's outlandish.
4: I do.
2: I think it's a bit crazy.
3: Who's your grand final favourite next year?
2: Penrith.
4: Anything? You got anything to say?
3: The Knights made the grand final this year. Penrith didn't.
2: Yeah, but Penrith lost Nathan Cleary and then they rattled their entire team, didn't it?
3: Right. Knights lost Dylan Brown.
2: Yeah. No, but the what like.
3: And Trey Mooney and Jacob Safidi.
4: That was a huge effort.
3: I forgot Phoenix Crossland. He didn't play in the grand final either.
4: Huge effort.
3: They lost their entire front row in Dylan Brown and their halfback.
4: Mm.
3: And they made the grand final.
2: They did. They were great. They nearly won that game.
3: They're my favourite. I'm doubling down on that hot take.
2: Who's your favourite, Dave?
4: I'm Penrith.
3: Look, Penrith's easy. That's a soft option where you like. Take a chance, you guys. Give us a hot take.
2: All right, I'll give you a hot take. Yeah. Bunnies. Payne Haas comes in. I just worry about their halves. They haven't got the halves to win the comp.
3: Cody Walker?
2: No, they haven't got the halves.
4: Fullback. They don't know what they're doing in their spine.
2: Yeah, their spine's...
3: Okay, who's yours, Dave?
2: They're a great hooker, though, Brad Smith.
4: Penrith.
3: Champion. We're taking Penrith out of the equation.
4: Melbourne.
3: Oh, Melbourne. I like that.
2: I like that as well.
3: Yeah, that's a good call. That's a good call.
2: Jermaine Asako comes
4: pretty
2: in.
4: Yeah.
3: Bronson Cherry. Ali Katoa may be back. He's got some positive reports from the NFL doctor.
2: Awesome.
3: It's all looking good. You would have missed that because you're away. We ran that the other day.
2: Yeah, I didn't read anything.
3: The NFL doctor while he was in, the NFL doctor was in Australia, gave him very encouraging reports on his health.
2: Yeah.
3: So if he comes back, he's a game changer for him.
2: We'll see you boys on Tuesday next week, but Reedy, we might see you tomorrow with Buzz Rothfield.
3: Oh, yeah. Me and Buzz. Yeah. Pumped.
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20: Oh, rapping humming here, Tuesday night right around the country. It's Triple M Nights with Dave Gleeson, the front man of the Screaming Jets. And don't worry, when he jumps up by himself as well, dominates that. Dave Gleeson, hello to you.
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21: 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I think next Monday.
20: Yeah.
21: It goes on full sale.
20: Yeah.
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20: Pre-sale.
21: Otherwise, you may miss out.
20: Yep, absolutely. Now, speaking of reunions, Gleeso, one was bubbling around a couple of weeks ago in the build-up, the lead-up to the NRL Grand Final about another hometown band of yours.
21: Yeah, that's Silverchair. Right. There was big talk of Silverchair getting back together. We'll talk about that in a little while. The two guys who were probably leading the charge.
20: Yeah, they were, weren't they?
21: To get Silverchair back together. Joey Johns actually famously pulled Daniel Johns out of bed at the age of 15 to go and celebrate the Knights' 97 Grand Final victory.
20: It never been the same.
21: Never been the same. He wrecked that kid.
20: Jacob Dylan Brilliant. Is going to join us. What a star this man is.
21: Well, he's the son of Bob Dylan.
20: Yeah.
21: I'm not going to... I imagine he's sick of being asked, so what's it like to be Bob's son?
20: Yeah, is that your first question?
21: Yeah, no.
20: So in his own right, so the lead singer of the Wallflowers, Gleeso, and I tell you what, 30 years since this album, Bringing It Down the Horse, and they are playing it out in full, along with an amazing album from Tom Petty as well.
21: Yeah, there's a connection between Jacob and Tom Petty that probably goes through his father.
20: Yeah.
21: That is going to be very, very exciting. That was such a breakthrough album when it came out, Bringing Down the Horse.
20: Triple M 1000 keeps on getting a run tonight as well. Vote for your songs on the listener app, LIST, and 50 grand up for grabs. Gleeso's got a pick just after 8 o'clock. But Powderfinger, get us going. Sit your binge on. It's Triple.

0: He's got more Aussie rock stories than curls on his head. Ready for story time?
1: If you haven't been ripped off by your first manager, then you have not been in rock and roll.
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0: David Bowie and Changes. It's Triple M Nights with Dave Gleeson. New stuff from U2 to press play on shortly. And Jacob Dylan, the son of Bob Dylan, is going to join us. The lead singer in his own right, Gleeson, of the Wallflowers. And they're coming down here for the first time ever.
1: Yeah, that was amazing to me that they never made it to Australia. Jacob Dylan and the Wallflowers have been constantly touring and releasing music since that time in 1996 when

0: Yeah. Down the Horse came out, but never made it to Australia.
1: Yep. Quite staggering. Now, we know about the Powderfinger reunion, the return. They are back in a big, big way. And there was a little push not that long ago to try and get Silverchair back up and running, Gleese.
0: Can we talk about me playing at the grand final?
1: Let's do it. How was it, mate?
0: Oh, it was awesome.
1: Yeah.
0: It was awesome. It was short notice. We got... I got the call on the Thursday.
1: Mm-hmm.
0: And obviously there'd been the Tones and I thing,
1: yep.
0: And then they said they weren't going to have any entertainment, and then they turned it around. Jai Arrow, as we've heard, he's a 30-year-old kid.
1: Yeah.
0: Got MND.
1: Yeah.
0: Him and another guy called Nathan Charles from Rugby Union,
1: mm-hmm.
0: They decided to do a tribute to those guys and raise awareness for MND. So myself, Amy Shark, and Phil Jamison were called in at the last moment to provide a bit of a backing track, really, for the honour of those guys and the tribute to those guys. So it was unreal.
1: Amazing scenes.
0: On that on the stage out there in front of the whole crowd, and there's phones up everywhere and stuff. Obviously, there's naysayers.
1: I don't think there was that many, though.
0: I don't do social media,
1: I don't think there was that many at all, to be honest, Gleese. So I think it was it hit the mark in every single way.
0: Yeah, it was a great tribute to those guys, and I have so much respect for them and love for those blokes, and hopefully they can, get a quality of life and just like Neil Danaher did, surely somewhere down the track we're going to find a cure for MND. But let's get to Silverchair, who obviously were the talk of the town, because obviously Newcastle being in the grand final.
1: Yep.
0: Here's their press release. For the first time in ages, the three of us actually agree wholeheartedly about something. Go Knights. Thanks to everyone who's asked if we're playing before the game. We're way too rusty. I don't think... I was speaking to Chris Joannou, and he's like, I haven't picked up a bass in 10 years.
1: Yeah, right.
0: So you can't just...
1: Yeah, just pick it up.
0: You can't just pick it up. You want to... Especially, if you're coming back...
1: Yeah.
0: You want to get out there and show your goods.
1: Mm-hmm.
0: Really show off your goods.
1: Yep.
0: We won't be taking the stage, but we'll be supporting as loudly as everyone else, and we'll be there in spirit, wishing the Newey players all the luck in the world. Well, we know how that went. That was a bit sad, a one-point loss. But, yes, that's the final word on Silverchair at the moment.
1: Mm-hmm.
0: Anyway, let's get their song tomorrow. What about this when it came out? How old were you?
1: Well, it was...
0: Two.
1: 1994, and I was born in 1994.
0: Right, so not you weren't even, you didn't even have a score on the board.
1: They released it when I was released.
0: Tomorrow.
1: Triple M.

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0: Split ends with History Never Repeats. It's Triple M, this is Nights with Dave Gleason and Jacob Dylan, not too far away at all. The son of Bob Dylan. Cannot wait for this conversation. First time coming to Australia, Gleason.
1: Yeah.
0: And the interview he wants to have is with you.
1: Yeah, fantastic, mate. I can't wait to get that to air.
0: Mm-hmm.
1: Prior to that, however, Tomo, it is announced 50 years after they first burst onto the scene.
0: 50.
1: You too. Have announced the Carnival Deluge is their next album. Everything seems to have a very Spanish feel to it, Tomo, with this. They do like to immerse themselves in a culture to make a record. They've done it before. Silencio is this single that follows up Fireflies, which came out earlier this year. So, yeah, 50 years into their career, and they're still churning out the music, and they've still got an absolute love for everything that they do, and especially for their fans. So let's get this on. It's brand new, Silencio, from the upcoming album Carnival Deluge, U2.
0: Triple One.

0: 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We'll be back in a sec. Think of this like a chance to head to the merch stand, grab your I Love Gleeso t-shirt. He's so dreamy.
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0: Hesse might grow from a famous family tree, but he's still the voice behind one of the most iconic sounds of the 90s. And many might argue that his voice is even better than his dad's. The son of Bob Dylan, who went on to have his own respectable musical spotlight too. From the Wallflowers, please welcome Jacob Dylan.
1: Jacob, how are you, mate?
2: I'm good. How are you doing?
1: I'm very, very well. It's very exciting to hear that the Wallflowers are finally making it down under. Are you excited about getting down to new territories?
2: Oh, for sure. You know, I do. I can't answer before you ask why it's taken so long. Time has just slipped away, and I have to say that I do regret that. It's taken this long. I'm not sure. I can't answer for you exactly why it's taken this long, but I do regret it. And are we excited? Of course we are. I mean, that's, yeah, we've been wanting to come for quite a long time.
1: So 30 years since Bringing Down the Horse was released. Obviously, you'd had an album before that, Wallflowers. It kind of introduced you to the scene. But what about the reaction when Bringing Down the Horse came out? What was that like for you guys to be part of, right in the center of that?
2: Well, I mean, geez. You know, that kind of thing happens. It only happens to you once. It happens so quickly, and everything's brand new every day. You don't really have time to digest all the changes. But, yeah, the first record in 92, it was an introduction, and I thought it was a good record. In terms of the record business, whatever they were expecting, it probably didn't do that. So it wasn't considered a successful adventure for people. So we were looking for a new record deal, which, you know, we wound up at Interscope Records at the time, which was, you know, led by Jimmy Iovine, and it was just a monster of a record label. It just felt very powerful. It just felt like a different, it felt like a different league than where we were at the first record. I think there's probably a time in your career where you do feel like, you know, you need to have something, you know, hit the bullseye. Otherwise you start questioning you start to question your career. And but we weren't out there yet. I was happy with just taking steps, but we certainly, you know, leapt up high up the steps all of a sudden. And it's a lot to take in, but, you know, certainly no complaints. It's a rush. Yeah. Listen, there's nothing like hearing your song on the radio, your voice on the radio for the first time. Yeah, you'll do a lot of things, and a lot of things will be exciting, but there's some things you do for the first time you just can't, you can't repeat them. First time you hear yourself on the radio is one of those.
1: Sure, sure. And you know, as you were saying, you do 100 shows a year, and you have, you've taken very little time off. You've, hiatus is, seems to be something that you guys have only taken one of, and while doing that, you've pursued other projects. Is that what's kind of kept you fresh with the whole process? Is that there's, it's not just the Wallflowers, and it's not just you know, doing albums for the Wallflowers. You've done soundtracks and stuff like that. Is all that stuff grist for the mill?
2: Well, you know, it's important. I mean, who wants to do one thing over and over again? It's hard enough to be, you know, in the band for 30 years and want to continue. I mean, I would say it's hard enough, but, you know, the challenges are different. And, you know, doing other things just allows you to explore other ideas without having to have the moniker of the legacy or whatever you want to call it above it of the Wallflowers. Uh-huh. You know, it's maybe, I'm going to say less precious, but why wouldn't you? I mean, who wants to make the, wants to be in the same movie every year? You want to, I imagine you want to do a romance movie than a comedy, then you'd want to do a thriller. I don't know. I mean, that's the same thing for people in bands. You know, you don't want to do the same thing all the time.
1: Sure, sure. And, obviously you've written, so many songs over the years. And I'm guessing that with the human condition being like it is, you're not running out of any ideas to write songs about.
2: Well, that's not true. I'm writing songs right now. And listen, every songwriter, if they're honest, they'll tell you the last song they wrote, they think is the last one they're going to get.
1: Sure.
2: You know, you just, well, because you put, you know, you cross the finish line. And sometimes you don't want to be writing songs. Sometimes you want to move on, and today I don't want to write a song, but they just find you when they do. And you're not really in control of it. You know, you just, and then once you get the idea, you get a breadcrumb of an idea, it'll just drive you mad until you finish it. So, no, listen, I mean, when you're writing songs, what's the next idea? Like, no, even when you start out, you don't think there's a million songs to get to. You just think, I mean, I just need a song today. And anybody tells you it's really easy, I don't know if they're being honest. If they're being really, if they're being honest and it's really easy, I'm not sure how much you or I would like their music. It's just, it's a lot of work.
1: Excellent, excellent. Now, what have you heard about Australia? I'm sure you've got many friends who've toured down here and told you a few stories. What have you heard, and what are you looking forward to when you get to our shores in December?
2: You know, what have I heard? I mean, it's just strange. I haven't been there. I've been to so many places, but, Yeah, as far as people in bands, all they really tell you is the drives are long. You guys are big. Okay. Yeah, so America, we can drive 2.5 hours to the next town and play a show.
1: Yeah.
2: 3 hours, 4 hours. You guys got some long drives I've been given the heads up before, but I like the bus, so I don't have a problem with it.
1: Yeah, see, when we were touring, I've been in the band myself, and touring over in the US was just the biggest bomb. It was so much fun. You'd get on the tour bus, have a bit of a party, they'd take off, and you'd wake up in the next town ready to play the next show.
2: Well, you know, I agree, you know, and I've been doing it for a long time, and I do know some people who just grew out of it. You can do that. It's not normal to do it forever. I mean, it's more abnormal or different that you want to. But some people just grow out of it. And I people ask me, do I still like it? I don't know. Why would you take the bus away from me? Why would you tell me I can't do this anymore? Who does not want to do this? Does somebody not want to do this?
1: Absolutely.
2: I don't understand.
1: Now, looking back, I'm sure you're one of the, like most musicians, you're always looking forward and stuff, but when you do get to these watershed moments and you're celebrating 30 years of Bringing Down the Horse, are there tracks that you've rediscovered and re-fallen in love with?
2: Yeah, there's plenty of songs in there that I hadn't played in a long time. But when you see people react to something you created 30 years ago, like, can you rise to the moment and perform it? Of course you can. You know, because you nailed it. You moved somebody. Somebody's got to, you know, they recall hearing these songs. It means something to their lives. So, you know, do you like playing it? You better. You should. It's a great, it's a great compliment.
1: Yeah.
2: Because you got a lot of songs nobody wants to hear that you wish they did, but they don't want to. So people want to hear that one song, play it, man. Have fun with it. Don't overthink it.
1: And real well, getting here on December the 4th, it'll be the first time the Wallflowers have set foot on a stage here in Australia, and we are very excited. Jacob Dylan, thank you so much for your time, mate. We cannot wait to see the Wallflowers. Check out our socials to find out where the guys are playing. Jacob Dylan, thank you so much for your time, mate.
2: Yeah, man. I appreciate it. Thank you.
1: Rock on.

0: Triple M Nights with Dave Gleeson, the Triple M 1000. Gleeso's pick very, very shortly. But how good was that, Jacob Dillon?
1: Fantastic. That'll be very exciting for not only for the fans to see him, but it'll be very exciting for them as a band to come to Australia and experience the lifestyle that we have here that is the envy of the world.
0: Birthday to celebrate next, Gleeso.
1: What, my sister-in-law?
0: Yeah, is that...
1: Yeah, Cheryl, it's her birthday.
0: Well,
1: she hasn't got a song out, but at the moment.
0: She's got 4 minutes to come up with one.
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0: Hey, Triple M Nights with Dave Gleeson, Tuesday night right across Australia. And I tell you what, the front man of the Screaming Jets is up and about. I tell you what, Gleeso, pumped for this, the return of Powderfinger, but we've got a birthday to celebrate right now.
1: We do. One of the absolute greatest songwriters of all time, Paul Simon, is 85 today.
0: 85?
1: Do you think he's sitting around having a rest? No, he's not. He had to step away from touring for a few years due to severe hearing loss in his left ear. But he's returned to the stage with customised acoustic monitoring and a massive big band, 14-piece band, unbelievable. So he's still doing shows in Poland at the moment, and they reckon the tour is absolutely amazing. It's a reflective, specialised experience rather than a traditional high-energy greatest hits review.
0: Hey!
1: So, yes, Paul Simon, we send him all our love. It was a toss-up between this and Call Me Al, but we've gone with Graceland.
0: I love it. This is an absolute beauty. Gets us to Gleeso's next pick in the Triple M 1000. 50K up for grabs just for voting on the listener app.

0: ZZ Top with Legs. It's Triple M Nights with Dave Gleason. We're just looking for the greatest track of all time. It is very, very simple. Hey?
1: Piece of piss.
0: There's about 1,000 of them, boys. 50 grand up for grabs just for voting on the listener app. Your top 10, and we are going through some of your favourite Australian hits, Gleece.
1: Yes, indeed. Now, this one sits very, very highly up there. I don't think there's more love in the country for anyone than Paul Kelly. Yep. As far as, you know, bringing out music that really relates to people and that people connect with, and he's been doing it for such a long time. The last single that he brought out was Rita Wrote a Letter.
0: That's right, yeah.
1: And that was kind of... I was telling Joe, it's all over, baby.
0: Yes.
1: But obviously Joe is the guy who's the jailbird in the song we're about to play, How to Make Gravy. It's the song that everyone plays around Christmas time.
0: Oh, yeah.
1: Hang on. It's Christmas in 6 weeks.
0: Yeah, not far away, David. Yeah.
1: Piss off.
0: Yeah, not far away.
1: 8 weeks, mate.
0: Yeah, well, 6 or 8.
1: 6 or 8. Mm. Same number if you look at it differently.
0: Yep.
1: Yes, but let's get Paul Kelly on and get your top 10 in for the Triple M Greatest 1000 Countdown. You could win $50,000.
0: Triple M.

0: What a song it is. Scorpions, Wind of Change. A beautiful song on Triple M Nights with Dave Gleeson. Dave Grohl hops up with AC/DC. We need to cover that in full because that is right in our wheelhouse. So is this man, Slash, friend of the show, Gleeson.
1: Oh, he can't be stopped. He never rests on his laurels, old Slash. Obviously, they're coming here in, November.
0: Yeah.
1: They're going to be here with Guns N' Roses, but he's worked on a new album with Miles Kennedy and the Conspirators, and they've returned with a song called Flying Blind. That's the name of the album as well.
0: Yep.
1: It's the first album since 2022. So
0: is it
1: they've,
0: really?
1: It's nice to have some good, fun rock and roll by Slash and Miles Kennedy. I can't wait to hear the whole album.
0: Flying Blind. It's brand new stuff to Triple M Nights with Dave Gleeson.

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0: Genesis with Land of Confusion. It's Triple M Nights with Dave Gleeson and Phil Collins off day drinking.
1: Off the day drinking, yep. Yeah. I'm actually going to start doing it again. Go back to getting, I think we used to get casks of Tropicana.
0: Oh, is that cooler, what happened? Yeah, right.
1: 4 litre casks, okay. And sit there at the beach and drink it.
0: Yeah, over multiple days though, wasn't it, David?
1: More responsible, yeah. Way. Well, I was much more responsible back then than I am now.
0: Yeah, no, very responsible.
1: Now, AC/DC have just finished 2 years.
0: 2 years?
1: On the road, promoting their Power Up album. The Power Up tour went all around the world. 2 years, that's a long time to be on tour, isn't it? I feel like I've been on tour for 20 minutes compared to that.
0: Yeah.
1: It's unbelievable. They played their final show at MetLife Stadium in New Jersey a couple of weeks ago, and none other than Dave Grohl got up to play Highway to Hell with them.
0: Just rocking out there, Gleece, on the guitar.
1: Rocking out, loving it. I mean, obviously AC/DC would be a childhood fantasy for him to get up with those guys, so it'll be a massive occasion. Now, I was reading what Angus likes to eat on tour.
0: Okay.
1: Chip butties.
0: Chip butties, yeah, beautiful. Wonderful.
1: Battered fish and chips.
0: Ah, the best.
1: A lot of tea, loves chocolate.
0: Yep.
1: I think he still has a dart every now and again.
0: Yeah, okay.
1: But never has he been a drinker, has he been a drug taker. And look, you watch him play and you understand, that's a guy who's spent his life committed to one thing and one thing only, and that's playing guitar the best he can play it every time he plays it.
0: You happy if we go double play here, Gleece?
1: Well, let's get the Fooey's and AC/DC on.
0: Triple M.

0: Triple M Nights with Dave Gleeson and Gleeson. At the start of the last break, you just mentioned something about, was it punch that you used to have on the beach responsibly?
1: Yeah, Tropicana cooler.
0: Yeah, was it?
1: Yeah.
0: A video surfaced this week, over the weekend, of a young Dave Gleeson, just how he used to handle things, just as a young rocker, just making his way into the music industry. And here's how that played out.
2: He got a record contract. He had heaps of money, and we got blind for like the whole time. At least the first month we were here, no one knew what was going on. We came out after like this month, and we had an album, and everyone's going, bullshit! You know, where'd we get this? Yeah. The best part about it is the people that treated you like shit, like now they come up to me and go, Gleeso, remember me? And you can go, yeah, f*** off.
1: Oh, geez, I was full of it, weren't I? Where'd that come from?
0: I got no idea. When you were, at least for the first month. Triple M.
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12: They do indeed. Now, reunions and comebacks, they can go either way, Tomo, but we've picked some absolute beauties for the next nine songs in the classic nine reunions and comebacks. Midnight Oil.
11: Mm-hmm.
12: They got together for their final tour, the Resist Tour, in 2022, and don't think they're getting back together, but this happened on Jonesy and Amanda the other day, and I love Jonesy and Amanda. They are two exceptional people, and I was on their show recently. But this is Peter Garrett, Martin Rotzi doing US Forces.
13: Says give the nut. It's a setback for your country.
11: Yeah, good. Unreal. He's still got it, the great man.
12: Oh, he's still got it. And that guitar playing, it's just, it sounds exactly like it on the record. 10, 9, 8, 7, 6, 5, 4, 3, 2, 1. Let's get another classic from that album on. The Power and the Passion.
11: Number 9 of the classic 909. Reunion.

0: The Police, Message in a Bottle, number 987, that is, sorry. Number 7 of the classic 9 at 9 reunions and comebacks, Galizzo. This was close to 10 years ago, 2007, 2008. The Police were back in a big, big way.
1: Yeah. Well, they decided that they hadn't made enough money. No, that's not true. Because they notoriously left on bad terms. They weren't very... The other two guys weren't all that happy with Sting and his attitude.
0: Mm-hmm.
1: But yeah, 2007 and 8, they toured the world. Everyone went nuts. I don't think it'll happen again.
0: Nah,
1: I think you've
0: done.
1: I think you've seen enough of the Police. Mm-hmm. And, you know, Sting likes to get out there and do his own thing. Let's Talk Faith No More. They are coming back next year. System of a Down and Faith No More on the same bill. The reason I think Faith No More haven't been doing much is Mike Patton's doing so much other stuff. He's doing Mr. Bungle, he's doing Phantomus, he's part of Dillinger Escape Plan from time to time. Doing something with Wolfmother.
0: Is he? Yeah.
1: Yeah, I think so. Let's get them on at number 6, Faith No More. They are getting back together next year to wow us on the shores of Australia.
2: Forgive me, but Wolfmother, you suck.

0: Powderfinger with Passenger on Triple M Nights with Dave Gleeson. They are back. We found that over the weekend, Gleeson. This time next year is going to be absolutely huge. 17 years in between drinks for Powderfinger, and we can't wait for next year.
1: Yeah, September, October 2027, Powderfinger are going to be back. I wonder if they'll bring out new music between now and then, Tomo.
0: There you go.
1: It certainly gives them a good lead-in, doesn't it?
0: Mm.
1: 1 year. They probably bring out an album in the next couple of weeks and go straight to number one and stay there for the whole year. Now, I was lucky enough to see this one, the 50-year anniversary of Cold Chisel.
0: The BP Adelaide Grand Final.
1: That's the one. They played at that. They brought me to tears, Tomo.
0: Yep.
1: Had an amazing time watching Cold Chisel play all their massive songs, including this one. It's Bow River, number three on the Classic Nine.
0: Triple one.

0: The Eagles, Life on the Fast Lane. This is Triple M Nights with Dave Gloys, and we're talking about reunions and comebacks. We've had Midnight Oil, Gunners, The Police, Faith No More, Travelling Wilburys, Powderfinger, Cold Chisel, and The Eagles. This is a hell of a list so far, Gloys.
1: Bloody oath. I saw the When Hell Freezes Over tour in 1994, I think, is when the Eagles decided that they were going to get back and wow audiences. And boy, did they. They absolutely nailed it. They hadn't lost any of their vocal supremacy, their playing prowess. It was absolutely amazing to see those guys. And, of course, this is the one.
0: Yeah.
1: Was it the start of this year?
0: Last year it was.
1: God, time flies when you're having fun, doesn't it?
0: It does, yeah.
1: Oasis, they wowed the world. Everyone was like, oh, this will never happen. Liam hates Noel. Noel hates Liam.
0: Uh-huh.
1: But it turned out that they buried the hatchet. And, geez, they looked happy.
0: They do.
1: They look happy hanging out. Yeah. It's like they've obviously both grown over the years and both grown to accept each other's faults and, foibles.
0: Mm.
1: But it was a massive tour, and there's already talk that they're going to be doing stuff next year as well. Let's get them on right now. Morning Glory. I had that this morning. I didn't. Well, I was just on my own.
2: Love it.

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0: Done and dusted for Tuesday night, Triple M nights with Dave Gleeson. And hey, how good was Jacob Dillon just quietly?
1: Fantastic, mate. It's always a thrill to talk to someone like that who's got such experience in the music industry and, you know, such a great bloodline.
0: Mm.
1: But make sure that you get and see the Wallflowers for their first time, though, ever coming to Australia.
0: Be unbelievable. Looking forward to that. Celebrating a bit more Powderfinger tomorrow night, Gleeson, when going through the story of Tommy Lee assaulting someone.
1: He had a checkered past, but yeah. I've seen some early photos of Tommy Lee and Motley Crue. They look like chicks.
0: Do they?
1: Full on.
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12: 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We are absolutely pumped for this tour. Coming up, Vance Joy, The Angels, Johnny Diesel and The Injectors. New music from Gang of Youths, Slide With Us 2, Setting Fires out of WA. Australian Crawl, we'll get them on too. Casey Bunch, she does. The Super Jesus, Daryl Braithwaite, and touring with Australian Crawl, Men at Work. On the Red Hot Summer Tour, which kicks off next month. We're going to get that on straight after Yothu Yindi. Enjoy. You're on Triple M's Homegrown.

Gravity, the Super Jesus. It's Triple M's Homegrown. Hope you're having a great night wherever you are right around the country. Feel free to get in touch. 133353. You can follow us Triple M Rock, Facebook and Instagram. Coming up, Ice House have announced a massive tour next year. We're pumped for that. Triple M, we're taking a ride around the country. We'll get them on. Chocolate Starfish too.

been announced as one of the final bands to play the last Birdsville Big Red Bash, which is a massive, it's the most isolated city, most isolated festival in the world. It's having its final show next year. We'll also get the new one from Sly Witherzone straight after Darryl Braithwaite. What a song this is, As the Days Go By on Triple M Time.

0: Chocolate Starfish with Mountain. They are one of the bands that have been announced for the final Big Red Bash. It's happening next year in July. Birdsville, 13 years going strong for that incredible Australian festival. So it's going to be, one last hurrah. A big party. Got to get there. Hey, coming up, we've got Vance Joy. New music from May. This is called Writings on the Wall. Get on 1927 too, and 50 years of the Angels. It's a textbook Australian crisp Albert sound, right? We'll get that on next, Triple M.
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8: 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Right around the country, this is Triple M's Homegrown. Coming up, Diesel is touring at the moment. Those are just tour dates to come. He's literally coming to a town near you. Crowdies, not so much. They just wrapped up a huge tour. We'll get on Don't Dream It's Over. New music from Dan Salter. Recorded with Guy Chambers, who was a songwriting partner of Robbie Williams, wrote all the big hits. That's coming up. And of course, it's all about Powerfinger. 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Some massive shows happening October, September next year. We'll get on Gleeso and the Jets and the new one from Gang of Youth. Really like that one. That's playing straight after Australian Crawl, of course, teaming up with Men at Work to play the Red Hot Summer Tour. Here is Beautiful People, Triple M's Homegrown.

Mental as anything. You're on Triple M Time Grind right around the country. Powderfinger, it's official. They are touring. You do not want to miss out on seeing this band. 16 years in the making, 18 ARIA Awards that have sold out. Well, you know, pretty much every venue you can in the country, arenas, headline festivals, and they're back next year touring October, September. So sign up at powderfinger.com for access to pre-sale tickets. Excited about that. It's going to be fun. New music from Dan Sultan coming up too. He's recorded a new album in the UK. Richard Clapton, we will get Powderfinger on straight after Gleeso and the Jets. Here is Better. Triple M Time Grind.

0: New music from Dan Sultan, There's a River on Triple M's Homegrown. That was written with Guy Chambers, of course, who famously wrote tracks like Angels with Robbie Williams. We've got a brand new album coming our way, which we're excited about. Coming up, the Crowdies, new one from the Temper Trap. This is called These Arms. And the busiest man in music is Diesel. Check out those listed dates. He's touring up until Feb next year. Dieselmusic.com.au. Plays the Sounds of Rock Festival in Townsville this weekend. We'll get him on next on Triple M.
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2: Well, you're dead right.
14: Mm.
2: You got a puppy?
14: I do, yes. Romeo.
2: Romeo.
14: He's a husky cross Dalmatian.
2: What a mix.
14: I know. He's the only one I know.
2: Spotty and Sookie.
14: He's, yeah, that's exactly right. He is Spotty and Sookie.
2: Well, mate, I don't know if you know this,
14: mm.
2: but Save a Life is nutritious dog and cat food for pet parents who give a.
14: Oh,
2: it's made in Australia, New Zealand. And can I tell you something for nothing? You can find them in your local pet specialty store and purchase a bag to be part of something better because they give. Is it 50% of their profit? Sorry, you've missed.
14: But you can't say giver.
2: Oh,
14: and
2: sorry.
14: Then...
2: They give 50% of their profits to help save the lives of rescue cats and dogs.
14: Well, I'll have to get some for Romeo then.
2: Well, it sounds to me like you give her.
14: Nice. Are you gonna get some for Brutus?
2: Yeah, it's because I give.
14: Trying to say because I see how that sounds.
2: Not a good
14: when you do it like that.
2: Not as good.
14: Save a Life premium nutritious pet food for pet parents who give a.
2: Oh, like, you nailed it!
14: Like Jarch there.
2: Hey, listen up.
14: Yes,
2: I spun a yarn on the radio show yesterday.
14: Yeah, I know I was there.
2: Oh yeah.
14: No, go on. Say it again.
2: Basically, where I was at a wedding recovery, I made some new friends. I got extremely excited.
14: Mm.
2: I forgot that I had a newborn back home and invited them back for a bit of kick-ons.
14: I was about to say naturally, but that's, you know, that's really bad.
2: Well, it's actually shocking.
14: Mm. You forgot you had a kid.
2: Well, I sort of forgot I had a kid in a sense. My excitement got the better of me and I forgot that, no, you can't have kick-ons because it'll wake the baby.
14: Mm.
2: Anyway. We received some comments.
14: Oh, some comments. This will be good.
2: Regarding this.
14: You've got them there?
2: Yeah, got one from Jay saying, forgot about the kid, 10 out of 10, Jarch.
14: Well, yeah, that...
2: That's basically how I... That's just saying how I operate.
14: Yeah.
2: They're just concluding that's how I do it. That's not good.
14: Mm.
2: Dan, baby brain Jarch, dad's got it too, mate. Fear not. They, bit
14: okay.
2: of backup. Yeah, it's a bit of baby brain.
14: Okay.
2: Can't be bloody persecuted for the rest of my life for this. That's what Dan reckons.
14: Okay.
2: Sonny, here are a couple of yarns of similar instances.
14: Okay.
2: This is from Sonny. I left my kid playing in the supermarket playground while I put groceries in the boot. Then I forgot about him, got in the car. Got in the car and got to drive home. Mate, I actually think about this and I'm scared of this.
14: Yeah.
2: Aria, when I was a baby, my parents took my brother and I to the park. They walked home with my toddler brother and left me in the pram at the park.
14: Right.
2: Hey, I'm feeling pretty seen here. Danny, my wife and I were about to board a flight with our six-year-old. I had my son's passport and boarding pass, but I completely forgot about him. Scanned my own passport and started walking down the tunnel till my wife called me back. She wasn't happy.
14: No.
2: Sounds a bit like Steph.
14: Yes, last weekend. Well, Nat, yeah. Within her right. She was in her right to be, yeah.
2: Do you have any yarns like this?
14: Well, let me tell you, this has actually brought up a traumatic memory for me. So when I was a kid...
2: Mm.
14: We went over to England to go visit my cousins. They were living over there.
2: Yep.
14: And we all went on like a joint family holiday to Italy.
2: Awesome.
14: And it was like my cousins were there. It was the best trip ever.
2: Yep.
14: Like, how good's this? Haven't seen these cousins in like 6 months or something. And then we went to the Colosseum in Rome. And it was middle of summer, packed, fully busy, packed. And I was with, like, we sort of split off into two groups.
2: Yep.
14: One group thought that I was with them. Oh. Other group thought I was with them.
2: Jeez, you must be quite the presence.
14: I was dawdling up the back. Thought I was following my uncle. Then I looked up and realized that's not my uncle at all. That's another. Oh. That's a completely different man. Stood there, looked around, just started crying.
2: The only option there, mate, is to scream cry.
14: Yeah.
2: You're lucky it wasn't in 783 AD. Otherwise, they probably would have put you to the sword.
14: Probably.
2: You probably would have been there in a gladiatorial battle.
14: Yeah. And so this American family came and was like, hey, it's all right. It's all right. And I thought this was going to have to be my new family now.
2: Yeah. You'd succumb to that reality.
14: So they forgot about me. 133353. So I know how Hank feels.
2: Yeah.
14: I'll be able to bond with him over that as he gets older. When did you forget about your kid?
2: Yeah.
14: That's what we want.
2: That's what we want. When did you forget about your kid?
14: Did your dad host kick-ons?
2: Yeah. Did your dad host kick-ons and forget? By the way, we can keep you anonymous.
14: Yes. That's exactly.
13: It's your early drive home with Triple M's Lou and Judge.
14: Lou and Judge on Triple M. Today it's Judge and LP. 133353 is the number. We're asking, when did you forget about your kid?
15: Well, correct. I had a couple of kick-ons. Blame me. Forgot that I had my beautiful boy, Hank.
14: I will blame you.
15: It's fair.
14: Yeah.
15: It's fair to blame me.
14: Yeah.
15: I forgot my beautiful boy, Hank, was at home and, anyway.
14: Nah, you're still a good dad.
15: Thanks, mate. So come to the wrath, which was fair. Now, we want to know, when did you forget about your kids?
14: Yes.
15: We got Lisa on the line. Talk to us, Lisa.
16: Yeah, hi. Yes, I, first time mother and back to work after about 2 months. And, anyway, no problem. Dropped my daughter at the babysitter's, went to work and did my day, came home, literally went home and started cooking dinner. And I got a phone call from my babysitter who said, have you forgotten something?
15: Okay.
16: And I went, oh, my God. So I had to go back and get my daughter.
15: I was concerned there that you'd just gone to work the whole time.
14: Yeah, the kid was just at home, just upstairs. Quietest kid ever.
15: Yeah.
14: Thanks, Lisa.
15: Thank you.
14: Michelle, when did you forget about your kid?
17: So not me, mother-in-law. We all were down at the park, had a nice afternoon barbecue, drove home, about 10 minutes down the road, realised, oh, my brother-in-law's not in the car, where is he? 2 carloads hop back in the car and he's just happily playing on the swing down at the park.
15: Mate.
17: Very stressful, but very funny ending.
15: Yeah, of course it is. It's a happy ending, but God, that is stress-inducing stuff.
14: Well, at least, you know, in your case, Judge, you not only came home to your kid, you brought extra parents.
15: I brought extra help.
14: Unlike leaving your kid. So that's what, you know.
15: Yeah, hold on. I don't see what the problem is.
14: Actually, you know. Extra good parent.
15: Thanks, mate. Kai, talk to us. When did you forget your kid?
18: So we were on a family holiday earlier this year. Yeah. Me, my partner, our 4 kids, and my parents. And we were up at happy hour. And my parents said, we're going to go back to the room and start getting ready for dinner. And 3 of the 4 kids went with my parents. So my partner and I just, you know, happy hour up on the deck.
15: Yep. Mm.
18: Thought, all right, we'll go back to the room now. So we've gone from the front pool at the, you know, the top of the boat, all the way down the other end of the boat, down about 4 flights of stairs, get down there and my stepdaughter goes, oh, where's her brother? And I went, oh my gosh, we left him up in the pool.
14: Sounds like me.
18: So I've never run so fast to the other
15: imagine.
18: End of the pool.
15: Like
18: and he's standing
15: Bolt.
18: There. You forgot me, didn't you?
15: That's the worst thing. Never live it down.
14: I've been there.
15: You have, you poor soul.
14: At the Coliseum of all places. Horrible.
19: My hand in a result, trying to get her back.
14: Hang on. Joe's just started telling a story, I think. Joe, you just launched into it. Sorry, we didn't catch that.
15: Joe, sorry. Go again.
19: No, I left my daughter in the car because I picked her up in the wrong order. Went to the shop with my eldest daughter.
15: Yep.
19: And while we were shopping, I was going, something doesn't feel right. And she's like, what? And I said, I've left your sister in the car.
14: Yeah.
19: So I ran back to the car and bolted out the shop and the fella on the door was like, I need to check your bags. And I said, no, I can't stop. I've got to go. Ran down the escalator and as I hit the bottom of the escalator, fell on the floor and broke my hand.
15: Oh,
19: and then
15: geez.
19: Got to the car and I looked at my daughter and I was like, oh, silly mummy. I left you in the car and she's like, I was just watching all the people walk past. Mum, I'm okay.
14: Oh, that's nice. All the kids are really good about it.
15: Well, it helps that Joe's daughter was 22.
14: Mm. Just watching all the people go past. Okay. Sean, when did you forget about your kid?
20: G'day, boys. Look, I've got 3 sons and they all play junior football, or they used to.
15: Yep.
20: And me and the wife used to have to take them to different games on the Sunday. And we'd always end up back at Montrose Footy Club. And, and then at the end of the night, me and the wife would take the kids home in 2 separate cars. And we'd always get home and go, okay, who got Harry? And, we left him there on the footy oval running round. So, somebody had to go back there and pick him up. So,
15: Are you Harry Garside's father?
20: Yeah, that's right.
14: Oh,
20: yeah.
14: How good's that?
15: He's my mate.
20: That's the reason I think he'd become a boxer.
15: Yeah, I think I let a bit of the heat out.
14: Yeah, so man, good,
20: it didn't
14: Sean.
20: It just once. It happened a few times. So, yeah.
14: Wow. Explains a lot. No, Sean, thanks for calling.
15: Good on you, Sean.
0: Not a problem. Thanks.
21: The Early Drive Home with Lou and Jarch.
14: And we're trying to figure out why, with the help of the listeners, 133353.
15: I haven't noticed. I haven't noticed that she's been away.
14: Oh.
15: Thought she was here the whole time. How awkward is that, dude? What a life force of the show. It takes me halfway. We're going to do a full segment until I realise she's gone.
14: We even asked, where is Lou last segment? Well, and you still didn't even realise.
15: Oh, I must have been into the fireball packs.
14: That's right. We've got a fireball pack to give away to our favourite answer here. So, Hunter, where is Lou?
22: Howdy, fellas. How are we?
15: Good, mate. How are
14: with
15: you?
14: Yourself?
22: Oh, I'm doing beautiful. Thank you. My theory is she's been busy being Batman overnight and she's sleeping the day off.
15: You think there's a bit of nocturnal Lou?
22: Well, just a little bit.
15: I can
22: gotta keep the city safe.
15: Okay.
14: True. Someone's got her.
15: Oh, you actually think she's a vigilante?
14: Yeah, she's Batman.
22: Probably. I mean, it's a theory.
14: It's a theory. Okay.
15: I like it, Hunter. I like it. Okay. Tom, where do you reckon she is?
23: Mate, I think she was probably arrested for peeing in public again and had to spend the night in jail.
14: Again.
15: Good. Tom, I like where your head's at.
14: Yeah, she's got to work on that.
15: Well, it's all the time.
14: It's just a bit much.
15: I've said, darling, there's public toilets everywhere.
14: Once is a mistake, but
15: 450?
14: That's... It's becoming a bit of a pattern.
15: There's a pattern.
14: Yeah.
15: Okay. I like it, Tom. Okay. Thank you.
14: Anthony, where's Lou?
24: Legends, how are we going?
15: Good, mate. Good, mate.
24: I reckon she doesn't like to lose too much when it comes to you versus Lou. So I reckon she's at a general knowledge class. Now, she's really good. She doesn't like to, she's happy to give away the tickets, but she still doesn't like to lose.
14: No, and she's been losing a bit lately.
24: She
14: actually
24: has been losing
14: her touch.
15: Yeah, she has.
14: Okay.
24: Yeah. So I reckon she's away just, you know, getting her theories up and her information, and, you know, she's going to come back and stick it up in your face and go, here, take the tickets. I got every single one right.
14: If she comes back tomorrow and she wins, we'll know where she's been.
15: That's right. I like it, Anthony. Okay. Thank you, mate. Rebecca, talk to us. Where do you reckon Lou is?
25: Hi, guys. I think she's run away to join the circus.
15: Because she's a clown.
25: I reckon she'd be a tightrope walker.
14: Oh. I'm giving her a lot of credit.
15: If I give you that tip, there's nothing balanced about Lou. I mean, gee whiz, that'd be a tightrope walker.
14: Okay.
15: I like that, Rebecca. Mm.

0: I mean, if
1: I think this is your dream, Rebecca, and you're using this as a platform.
0: LP. If someone was to walk in here right now and say, mate, I had a tightrope walking gig, it's for Cirque du Soleil.
1: Oh, jealous.
0: Yeah.
1: Yeah, true.
0: I'm doing it.
1: You know what? That's true. Lisa, where is Lou today?
2: Hello, fellas.
0: Hello. Hey, Lisa, how you going?
2: You can stop looking because I've found her.
0: Where is she? Oh.
2: She's down the local shopping centre. She's got a pop-up shop and she's selling her handmade crochet merkins.
1: Thank you for finding her, Lisa.
2: I bought two, one for a friend.
0: Oh,
1: thank you for supporting local businesses as well.
0: Oh, gee, that's good.
1: Yeah.
2: Pleasure.
0: Can I be honest?
2: What? What's a merkin?
0: No. Don't worry. I'm very well across merkins. Handmade crochet ones, not so much.
1: Yeah.
0: Lisa, I think you've got yourself a fireball pack.
1: Yeah.
0: I would love to give Anthony a fireball pack.
1: I think we've just found a second. I think we can give Anthony one as well.
0: Lisa and Anthony, well done.
1: Well done. Judge and Triple M.
3: It's your early drive home with Triple M's Lou and Judge.
1: Time to play this. Yeah, we've got tickets to see Street Fighter. The Ultimate Showdown awaits Street Fighter in cinemas October 15. And we've got there's a key element of this segment that we're missing, isn't there, Judge?
0: What?
1: Lou.
0: What is this segment?
1: So it's you versus Lou.
0: Right.
1: And we're missing Lou.
0: Ah.
1: Louisa, our co-host.
0: Oh, she's doing that merkin stall again.
1: The merkin stall.
0: After that general knowledge workshop.
1: Yes, yeah.
0: Yeah, okay, gotcha. That's fine. Well, we've got Corey and Kerry. Corey, I assume you've got a six-pack. Kerry, feel like you're pretty nonchalant, you see, because...
4: No, I'm not far off it.
1: Core, and then Kerry doesn't even care.
0: Yeah.
5: No.
0: So that's the sort of brilliance you'll get when Lou's not here. Okay, so it's going to be Corey versus Kerry.
1: Ooh.
0: I think we buzz in with names, do you think?
1: Oh, well, we've got a guy and a girl, so we should be able to tell.
0: All right, so just answer. Quickest to answer gets the point. I'm going to read the questions. First to answer gets the point. No need to buzz in. That's correct.
1: Yeah.
0: Corey, how's the general knowledge, mate?
4: Oh, not too bad.
0: Righto. Kerry, what about yours?
5: Yeah, we're about to find out. Let's see. Brain switched on.
0: I think we've got some humble units here.
1: Okay.
0: Okay, well, in that case, Corey and Kerry, you versus Lou.
1: It's you versus you.
0: You versus you.
1: Yeah.
0: Begins in 3, 2, 1. Now, which gas in the atmosphere has its molecules composed of 3 oxygen atoms?
1: Oh, this is
5: hydrogen.
1: Tough. No, it's a layer. Think of a layer.
0: A layer that went...
4: Ozone.
0: Yeah, that's right, mate.
1: Corey.
0: If you're born on the 13th of October, what zodiac sign are you?
5: Capricorn.
1: No.
0: Also a brand of tampons. Libra. That's what I am. Which extinct animal shares its name with an Australian telecommunications company?
4: Dodo.
0: That's correct, mate.
1: Corey's up 2-0.
0: With regard to the investment product, what does ETF stand for?
5: Electronic funds transfer.
0: No, you couldn't. ETF. No, but I love where your head's at. It's exchange traded funds.
1: I love how much harder
0: the questions are when it's you versus you and not Lou's not here. Channel 7 is celebrating how many years on Australian tellies?
5: 150.
0: No.
1: No, sort of halve that one, Kerry.
4: 75.
0: Oh, go lower.
4: 60.
5: 70. Oh,
0: it's 70.
1: It was 70. Kerry got it.
0: Okay, which country are the Aussie cricketers currently playing against?
4: Bangladesh.
0: Lickers, bro. It's
4: South Africa.
0: That's right.
1: 3-1 to Corey.
0: What's the name of Mark Zuckerberg's new biopic?
4: Meta something.
1: No, it's not The Social Network. It's The Social... Okay.
0: It's The Social Reckoning. Name the soccer team that just became the first NPL team to win the Australian Cup final.
4: South Melbourne.
1: Yes.
0: That's correct.
1: Well done.
0: Who wrote the Iliad? Also, the father of The Simpsons.
4: Homer.
0: That's correct.
1: Well done, Corey.
0: Bendigo is a country town in which Australian state?
4: Victoria.
0: That is correct, Corey.
1: Okay, Corey's done well there.
0: Corey, you've got the chocks, mate. 6-1 to Kerry.
5: Well done.
4: Hey, late.
0: Turns out you didn't really carry much, did you? Huh? You were pretty chilled out through the whole thing, weren't you, Kerry?
5: I'm going back to bed.
1: Lou and Judge on Triple M. Corey's going to go.

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7: It is Lou and Judge on Triple M. Today it's Judge and LP, but we're about to dive into the courtroom.
8: You are about to enter the courtroom of Judge Georgie.
9: Order. Good to be here. How are you?
7: I'm very good, Judge. Very, very good.
9: Good.
7: And we're lacking in a counsel Cornelia today.
9: Oh, yeah.
7: So we've brought in a guest associate, a judge's associate into the studio. Judge's associate, Ash.
9: What's your name?
10: Ash.
9: Young lady?
10: The Ash Associate.
9: You're the Ash Associate. I like
7: very
9: it.
7: Very good, the Ash Associate.
9: No, very good. Well, lovely to be here.
10: In the courtroom.
9: And thank you for coming in. Anytime. Now, Ash, I'm going to need you to read this case for me today. And post haste, I don't have time. Please.
10: Let me bathe.
7: Just get into the case, please.
9: I said we don't have time, Ash. Okay. Maybe after.
10: My housemate and I have lived together for about 5 years now. Previously, we had more housemates. So we lived in a bigger place with multiple bathrooms. In the past year, we moved into a smaller place. It's just the two of us now. And we now have to share a bathroom. I enjoy a bath. I soak once a week for about 2 hours. It's the highlight of my week. And my housemate knows I've been doing this for years. Unfortunately, our toilet is inside our bathroom. And my roommate has now asked if I can cut back my bath times to an hour so that he can use the toilet when he needs to. I said no, he's an adult. He can hold it for more than, 2 hours once a week. I said I'm more than happy to tell him, I'm about to have a bath, use the toilet first, etc., even though if he's not home, so he doesn't come back busting, etc.
9: Okay.
10: He said, that's not good enough. I need to be considerate and keep my baths to an hour or under when living in a share house. So the case on the table, 2 hour baths in a share house, for or against.
7: 2 hour baths in a share house.
9: Well, Cornelio, first thoughts.
7: 2 hour baths in general is what wigs me out.
9: I couldn't agree more.
7: I mean, doesn't the water get like
9: cold? Can I be honest? Cold? I'll be honest. I've found in my later years I really enjoy a bath. The other day I was at the supermarket, while I was at the supermarket, this is a Judge here.
7: Is this Judge or is this Judge?
9: No, this is Judge here.
7: Okay.
9: I was at the supermarket and I'd only just been reintroduced to baths. And I went to the supermarket and I got all the trimmings. I'd bubble bath. I had, soaps and all sorts of shit. And I ran into a friend of mine, a mate of mine, and he goes, what's going on? I said, Steph's really into her baths. My wife is also called Steph. I said, she's really gotten into her baths, mate, so I'm just, I'm getting all this for her. It was all for me. It was all for me.
7: Yeah.
9: Although, in saying that, my baths are max 15 minutes.
7: Yeah. Well, I can understand wanting to, luxuriate in a bath. The whole point of the bath instead of a shower is to be able to, sit in it.
9: But
7: 2 hours.
9: But also, at the same time, you are an adult.
7: Yeah.
9: I'm sure you can hold, if you work the bath around, I'm sure you can hold it for 2 hours.
7: Yeah.
9: Unless there's IBS or something. Associate, is there IBS? Does it specify in the case?
10: It doesn't specify, but there could potentially be.
7: Okay, it's up to conjecture.
9: It's pure conjecture. Yeah. Well, Ash, what's the question?
10: The question, two-hour baths in a share house for or against?
9: 1-3-5-3. Call now.
7: Yep.
9: Two-hour baths in a share house for and against. We need a for, we need an against.
7: That's we do. That's yeah. we do.
0: The early drive home with Lou and Judge.
7: We are jumping back in the courtroom.
8: You are about to enter the courtroom of Judge Georgie.
9: Okay. Order.
7: Judge.
9: Yes.
7: So the case is 2 hour baths in a share house. So there's a girl who's, well, there's a person. There's a person who has 2 hour baths, enjoys to luxuriate in the bath, and the housemates asked if, since they're sharing a bathroom, if they could cut back on the baths a bit. And they're trying to figure out, they're adults. Can they make it work where they're both happy? You can go 2 hours without doing a poo or whatever it is you got to do. And you can let your roommate have their bath if they so desire. So it's a for and against. Should a 2 hour bath be allowed in a share house with a shared bathroom?
9: Okay. It's an interesting case. One that will captivate the nation, no doubt.
7: So we've got Neil for and we've got Mo against Judge.
9: Okay. How are you both?
5: Very good. Good. Thank you.
9: Okay. No, Neil, you're for.
6: I'm definitely for.
9: Mo, you're against. Neil, I think you can start. You can kick off proceedings. I'm going to give you about 30 seconds, mate, to make your case. Then, Mo, you'll have time to rebut, and then I'm going to let it be a bit of a free-for-all. After that, Neil, please proceed.
6: Mate, we're all adults. So you got personal time. Personal time in a bath. 2 hours is nothing, mate. I mean, you know, you could go for the toilet or she could go for the toilet first, you know? Mm. 2 hours is nothing. I used to have a spa pool. I'd spend all day in it. People spend all day in spa pools on holidays. Nobody's telling them to get out after 2 hours. Just leave it alone, mate. Get a new flatmate. Tell him bugger off, you know? Get a new flatmate.
9: Okay, new flatmate. I don't mind it, Neil. Mo, your rebuttal.
11: Well, we're about to leave today. Quite simply, I mean, you're sharing a house and you have to have consideration for the other member. I mean, if you want to have 2 hours, and, you know, that's fine, yeah, but get your own place if you want to do that. Because at the same time, you might get visitors over, you might have people just knock on the door, come through and say, oh, g'day, oh, can I use your bathroom? Oh, I'm sorry, my flatmate's in there, hasn't had a shower for 3 weeks.
9: Okay.
11: I mean, you know, I mean, really? I mean, all right, I understand half an hour, 1 hour. But yeah, no, I think you need to be considerate.
9: Okay, there's laughter from Neil. Now, gentlemen, I'd like to have a back and forth, if you will. Thank you. And keep it orderly, gentlemen. I am not in the mood today.
6: Mate, I think he needs to grow up a bit, mate, you know. How many people come knocking on your door asking to use the toilet, you know? Jesus, no. I mean, this is a bit extreme, this is, you know. Mate, Get another flatmate.
11: You might have friends come over, right, you know, unknowingly, and then all of a sudden, oh, yeah, can I use the bathroom, you know, 10 minutes into their visit, 15 minutes into their visit. What do I
6: got? I ain't got time for flatmates. I'm in the bath all the time myself, so I ain't got time for flatmates.
11: That's the point. I mean, I understand you might take 2 hours. I mean, and from your accent, I think you might be from the UK, so you're probably quite used to it.
6: But
11: we're here in Australia. We actually like to have a bath and a shower. But you know, we have our quick showers and you know, have a half an hour bath. And it's fantastic.
6: How many blokes go sit in the toilet in the dunny for half an hour reading a book, mate, having a shit? It takes you 5 minutes, mate. So don't comment.
7: All right, judge.
11: We're talking about a bath now, aren't we?
9: Gentlemen,
11: we're talking about a bath. We're not talking about the toilet. We're talking about personal time.
9: I demand order in my courtroom, gentlemen.
11: All I'm saying is, would you sit on the
7: I think Neil might have called us from the bath as well, by the way.
9: Okay. I demand order, gentlemen.
7: Okay.
9: Order I shall have, or I shall find you both in contempt of court.
7: Yeah.
9: But from a non-judge perspective, absolutely. Yeah. Absolutely bloody love that.
7: Yeah.
9: The both of you. So that's old judge coming in.
6: All fun.
9: But as a judge,
7: this is a tricky one. I don't envy you,
9: it is a tricky
7: Judge
9: one. And Neil, you made some tremendous points. Mo, you made some great points. Mo did say something that really stuck with me, though. As a young boy from the country who grew up in a drought, you've got to be in and out. My showers last less than a song. And if you're in a bath for 2 hours, you're continually pouring water. What a waste. I find in favour of Mo, and may God be with you, Neil. May God be with you.
7: And enjoy.
11: Thank you very much.
7: And Neil, enjoy the rest of your bath, mate. You've earned it.
9: I love Neil too.
7: Charge on Triple M.
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12: 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Ready for Lou and Judge.
0: This is Triple M's early drive home with Lou and Judge.
7: Today it's Judge and LP. We're doing this.
13: They're back. Triple M presents Nickelback.
14: Am I going to hear you singing?
15: I like your pants around your feet. This is how you remind me.
16: Everything Under the Sun World Tour. Traveling across the whole country next October.
17: Get
18: your
17: nickel
18: back.
7: Yeah, very exciting times, Jarchi.
9: Well, you bet your bottom dollar it is, son.
7: We've got a double pass to give away to the Everything Under the Sun Tour. Nickelback, October next year. And
9: pretty exciting.
7: It's very exciting. We've got to give away these tickets somehow. This is the only way we know how. With a game that we come up with based on a pun that loosely relates to the band.
9: That's correct. It's get your nickel back. Let me explain it to you so you understand.
7: Okay.
9: Got two listeners on the line. 60 seconds on the clock. I've got a bunch of quick-fire questions. You keep the nickel as long as you get the answers right. As soon as you get one wrong, the nickel, or if you're taking too long to answer, the nickel then goes to the other player, and you're hoping you can get that nickel back. Whoever finishes the 60 seconds with the nickel wins the tickets.
7: Wins the tickets. Exactly right. Okay.
9: We've got Josie and Hayden. How you going, guys?
19: Yeah, really good.
20: Good, thanks.
9: Okay. Right. Well, listen. I'm going to read the questions for Josie.
7: Yeah, I'll read the questions for Hayden.
9: You read for Hayden.
7: Okay.
9: We're going to start with Josie.
7: Okay? Josie's going to start with the nickel.
9: You're starting with a nickel.
7: Are we ready to go, guys?
9: You guys ready?
19: Yeah.
7: Here we go.
9: Josie, what is the name of Nickelback's lead singer?
20: Chad Kroeger.
9: Correct. What is the main ingredient in guacamole?
20: Yeah, avocado.
9: Correct. John Palmer is a character on which TV show?
20: Home and Away.
9: Correct. How many zeros are in a million?
20: Six.
9: Correct.
7: She's got it.
9: How many players from one team are on the court in a basketball game?
20: Eight.
7: No, Hayden. Five. Okay, Hayden, you've got the nickel. Which ocean is off the east coast of Australia?
19: Pacific.
7: He's got it. How many legs does a spider have?
19: Eight.
7: Yeah. What is the largest organ in the human body?
19: Heart.
7: No, it was the skin.
9: Okay, Josie. What planet is known as the red planet?
20: God.
7: It's going to Hayden. Mars. It's going to Hayden. Okay, that was Mars. What colour is the Australian $100 note, Hayden?
19: Green.
7: Yep. What is the hardest natural substance?
19: Granite?
9: Well, he got it ended.
7: Yes.
9: And the nickel was, it is a diamond.
7: Yes. But
9: your incorrect answer was after the timer ran out.
7: Yes.
9: Yeah. So I think Hayden has the nickel. Well, you disagree, do you?
7: No, if you say no, I'm happy to roll with that. I'm happy to roll with that.
9: Because there was so on the line.
7: It was
9: there,
7: on the line. Now you've got to make a call.
9: Yep.
7: And Hayden, you've done it. Hayden, well done. You've got the Nickelback tickets.
9: Sorry, Josie.
7: Unlucky. What a performance, though. Josie versus Hayden. We'll go again tomorrow. They're back. Triple M presents Nickelback, Everything Under the Sun World Tour, traveling across the whole country with an all-new show next October. Tickets and info at livenation.com.au. Get to the Triple M win page. Sign up. Have a crack at playing. Win yourself some Nickelback tickets. I'm Lou and Jarch.
0: This is the early drive home with Lou and Jarch.
7: Yeah, listening to Lou and Jarch on Triple M, all thanks to Save a Life. It's a premium, nutritious pet food, and they donate 50% of their profits to help save rescue dogs and cats for pet parents who give a... Ain't that right?
9: It is right.
7: Yes.
9: What a great cause. Also, I'm also a pet parent that gives a...
7: Sorry, I wasn't ready for you to...
9: Who gives a...
7: Nice. Now he's ready. Now I'm ready.
9: Hey, listen. Lulu Crook.
7: Mm.
9: We all know.
7: Yeah.
9: She's a Sookie Songle.
7: She is a Sookie Songle.
9: Slash pretty crook.
7: She's a Sickie Songle.
9: She's a Sickie Songle.
7: A genuinely Sickie Songle.
9: And Lulu, well, I actually sometimes don't like to call her Lulu. I like to call her Woo Woo. Because there's a bit of woo woo about her.
7: Yeah.
9: You know, she's into the hippie stuff.
7: Oh, yeah.
9: Chris, were you thinking baby voice? Was I saying Lulu in a baby voice?
7: Like woo woo.
9: No.
7: Like Lulu.
9: No, sorry. She's a bit woo woo.
7: Yeah.
9: She's into all that stuff. Charging crystals and moons and bloody Mercury's and retrograde and all that shit.
7: Gatorade and all that stuff.
9: Mercury's got Gatorade on it, apparently. Scientists have discovered.
7: Yeah.
9: And she's into what is it? People do love languages. And it's like, my love language is words of affirmation.
7: Ah, yes. Yeah.
9: So we thought we'd give Lou some affirmations.
7: That's nice. That's really nice.
9: Well, I think it's lovely.
7: This is lovely. It's because usually we sort of like bully her when she's off sick.
9: Yeah, I know.
14: Not today.
9: Not today. Let's give her really positive vibes.
7: Okay. All right.
9: The way that we would usually do it.
7: Okay.
9: Lulu, you're doing your best, which is embarrassing.
7: Beautiful.
9: Hey, Lulu, you are enough. We don't need any more of you.
7: Yeah.
9: You're filled up with so much potential, Lulu.
7: So much potential.
9: What a waste. You're exactly where you're supposed to be, Lulu, huh? In life. Because you make terrible decisions.
7: Oh, so true.
9: Lulu, your future's bright. Jeez, it's bright. If you squint. You're on your own journey, darling. You really are. You appear to be lost. Mistakes help you grow. So you must be absolutely thriving, Lulu.
7: Oh, yeah.
9: You remind me of that beanstalk in Jack of the Beanstalk. That's how many mistakes you're making.
7: Nice.
9: I've ad-libbed.
7: Yeah, you've ad-libbed there. Nice.
9: You bring so much to the table. God, you bring a lot to the table, Lulu. Shame it's a kid's table.
7: Oh.
9: Classic.
7: Classic.
9: Just because you can doesn't mean that you should. But you're going to do it anyway because, Lulu, hey, you never learn.
7: Yeah. No, she doesn't.
9: Stop living in the past. Seriously. Your present self is a mess and it needs your help.
7: It does.
9: You're not the same person you were a year ago, Lulu. You're somehow you're even worse. You're worse now.
7: Preach, Chachi, preach.
9: Oh, and that's it.
7: Okay.
9: Yeah, thanks for stopping that.
7: All right, we'll see. So, you know, she can't say that we, like, bully her or nothing.
9: Yeah, we're pretty nice to her.
7: Words of affirmation. Like,
9: well, that was what we
7: literally a love language.
9: It's the love language, so we thought we'd give her words of affirmation.
7: Show our love for her and stuff.
9: Hope you enjoyed that, mate.
7: Hope you enjoyed that, Lou. That was beautiful, Josh.
9: Thanks, mate. Yeah. Nah, it's just she's me mate, and I just thought,
7: yeah,
9: I'd love to do it for her.
17: It's your early drive home with Triple M's Lou and Jarch.
7: Yeah, it's Lou and Jarch on Triple M today. It's been Jarch and LP, but not for much longer, my friend. Not for much longer.
9: No, no, no. Everything must come to an end, including this Earth, which will be engulfed by the sun in about 4 billion years. Thus, ending the reign of planet Earth and us as a species, although I think we will have destroyed ourselves long before then.
7: Yeah, but the radio show will still be going, right? Because remember how we said, like, friends forever?
9: And oh, yeah.
7: We said radio forever. Remember how we said that?
9: Oh, yeah. We did say that shit. So, yeah, that will be gone.
7: No, because otherwise you're a liar. You're a big fat liar if
9: No.
7: If the end of our existence as a species and the end of our planet as we know it and then the galaxy and universe collapse in on itself, if the radio stops, that means you're a big fat liar. Anyway, I'm sure that was just an expression.
9: Yeah, mate. Just an expression.
7: Should we check the Instagram at Lou and Jarch?
9: Let's do that, buddy.
7: Okay. What do we got?
9: He doesn't look happy. Well, Lulu being away, my sweet, sweet boy. Jason Applin. Lou does have a medical condition. It's called hypochondria. Yes, that is correct. She's a hypochondriac. She thinks that if she gets a slight pain in her lower hip, she then believes that it's the end. Scott Benjamin, this is obviously, there was a video on her Instagram as well, just for your reference of all the ailments that Lou was telling us that she had.
7: Yes.
9: Scott Benjamin, what she means is she gets dizzy trying to understand sentences.
7: Wrecked.
9: Dara, when was the last time she drank straight water? Good question, mate, because even though she drinks a lot, she's always weeing, her water is never water. It's always got something in it.
7: She likes a kombucha.
9: Yeah, but always something in it. Also, Kylie, if Lou is away tomorrow again, bring back Ding Dong Ditchy Lock.
7: Yeah, that's a great idea. I mean, we obviously want Lou to be back, but if she's away,
9: you're going out there to play Ding Dong Ditchy. Sound good? You look at me when I'm talking to you.
7: He's editing a video or something. It's like he doesn't even.
9: Love you, mate.
7: You're going out to do Ding Dong Ditchy Lock tomorrow if Lou's away. He's cool with it.
9: Okay, please be sick. Please be sick. Yeah.
7: Yeah.
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30: This man is the chief footy reporter at Channel 7. He's been very, very busy and the trade period wraps up tomorrow night. It's Mitch Cleary.
31: For the latest footy news, there's only one man to turn to.
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33: Oh, yes.
34: That's I worry.
32: Yes.
31: Always with his ear to the ground.
35: Oh, a little birdie today, Jim.
32: Oh, here we go.
31: He's the dominant presence.
34: The numero uno, Mitch Cleary.
31: Please welcome Mitch Cleary.
30: Oh, and our
3: boy is pumped up. It's ready to go this trade period. What do you got? A day and a bit left, Mitchy. How are you holding up? 27 hours and 13 minutes, Daisy, to the deadline. I just did the maths. And Bill's already taken all the trades off my plate. So I'm here to talk about maybe the deals that are still in the works because
9: quite
3: a few have gone through today. Typically, we've gone to the last day and had one massive fish. Last year, it was Zach Merritt. I remember Jeremy Cameron was still on the board a couple of years ago when he moved. But a lot of the big fish, Bill, or fishes,
9: have been caught.
3: Been caught.
9: Exactly right.
3: One of them was a lizard.
9: I know. Even a fish. And some of them seem unders. But Nick Blakey, officially a North Melbourne player now, but someone told me that it got fiery down there at North Melbourne today.
3: Let's have a listen to Brady Rawlings, who's the list boss down there at the Roos. He was speaking about Nick Blakey, who they describe at the Roos as their biggest recruit of this century.
4: It's really big. It's huge for our footy club to get a player of Nick's calibre in the doors. It's been well documented for many years. We've probably struggled to get a player of this sort of calibre through, and we're just so excited that he's chose us. We've been able to get a deal done with the Swans, and hopefully it opens the door for many more signings in future years. Hopefully with our continued improvement with Nick in the side and potentially others. We could be a club that more people want to come to, which is our plan.
3: So a lot of positivity at the start of the press conference. It's a big signing for the Roos. Goes to the club where his dad, John, won two premierships.
9: Yeah.
3: And then the questions came around the current Sydney investigation, which is still ongoing with Victoria Police. I must stress, no charges have been laid against any of those players. Nick Blakey is one of those players under investigation, and there's still no timeline in sight. A lot of questions were asked around the boards, tick off what Nick has told the club, and why North Melbourne felt the need to offer him an 8-year contract at $12 million with this hanging over his head. And then by the end of it, the final question was around, the question is, do you feel like you might have another Taran Thomas situation on your hands? Now, clearly they're totally separate, but Taran was obviously removed from the club after some charges. He was never actually criminally convicted, Taran. Brady and the media manager then called the press conference off and left. So that was probably a little bit premature compared to, we had some questions still to ask about Zane Dersma.
9: Yeah.
3: Nick Murray, who's still waiting to try and get to the Roos from the Crows. So
9: they closed it down.
3: They closed the press conference down. They felt they had enough questions and didn't want to go any further. So is that fair play to shut it down, or should you be sitting there and asking questions that are being asked of you?
9: And if you've given answers and you feel that you have, you put a point to no, we've done speaking of this, we will move on.
3: I've seen press conferences called off before, but it didn't feel like to me there was any rising tension over the couple of minutes before that. So that was the one that tipped them over the edge. They called it. I could see a world where they could have answered that, you know, pretty straight bat and then moved on to the next, because everyone was waiting to ask about Dersma and Nick Murray. So, yeah, you'll see it on the news tonight. All but, the Roos are fed up with the noise around it, but they're stoked to have the player in. I think it's a big price to pay. Pick six, a future first and a future second for a player that was disgruntled at the Swans. Quite a few fractured relationships with people there. I think it was going to be hard to see him return to Sydney full stop. But the Roos have paid up and they've got their man through the door.
9: And good connections there with his, as you said, his dad and all that. And that's what he said. He released his own little presser, didn't he?
3: He did. So he's this is the first time we've heard from Nick Blakey today, saying, I want to say that I'm sorry for the events that led to my exit from Sydney. I know I have to win back the trust of the broader community, football and otherwise. Now I have the opportunity to move forward, and I want to thank North Melbourne for helping me find a fresh start. I'm grateful I've landed at a place that has such deep connections to me and my family. So he's looking forward to what life brings at North.
9: Good.
3: Wow. Do you think this puts them right in the conversation to be moving up the ladder? Because they've used their first round pick. They've used another first rounder. A couple of years ago, they traded that one away as well. It feels to me that the honeymoon period for Jamie Graham won't be super long. It's sort of go time now.
9: Yeah.
3: Yeah. No, I think that's exactly what they're doing, and they've put their flag in the ground, so to speak. We just touched on it.
9: We did.
3: Off the top, 7 losses by 20 points or less, and another 2 within that 20 to 30 point bracket. You know, you win 3 more games on their season or 4 more games and you're into a wild card. So that has to be their expectation. And that's why you go and get good players who can help your side do that. And they've clearly, as you said, they've paid a price, but to get the biggest signing, as they say, in a very long time, you probably had to. So that's a win. Dersma gone, and that felt like they didn't really have to, well, they didn't want a lot.
9: No,
3: it was basically pick 33, and then they swapped a couple of later picks. So it's sort of essentially a pick in the early 30s for Zane Dersma, who they gave up pick 4 for in the draft a few years back. So that didn't work out. Melbourne feel like they've picked up a bargain and they've got the talent there. Now they've got to try and get it out of him because we've seen it in bits and pieces, yep. But now we've got to see Zane Dersma put it together.
9: North Melbourne last year, 14th on the ladder, 9 wins day. So you can see him winning another 3-4 games?
0: I can, yes. Yeah, right. And they're going to have to do that because it's so hard to leapfrog anyone on the ladder. And you look at the sides that made the top 10 in the end. Mm. Who are they going to beat or knock out of that? So the only way to do it is to find a way to win more games, and that's get more players. Nick Murray. So he's another one. So Bill was talking about getting experience in with Blakey, half back runner, but they need runner.
9: They need
0: shore
9: stop
0: up
9: defense, like Murray.
3: Yeah,
9: don't they?
3: I'm with you on that. It's felt for a while they've needed that really, proper fullback. Because they've got Comben and these guys that play as interceptors and the second and third tools. But Murray is the pure Jacob Wiedering style, Harris Andrews, like proper fullback.
0: Right. So does this start to move now because the first domino's fallen?
3: Yeah, well, that's where North Melbourne put their attention now. They've still got their 2027 first rounder. And it feels like the Crows are going to ask for that and a bit more. So that's where the haggling is going to come down to it. He's not in the Crows' best side, but then the Crows have also lost Jordan Butts to the Dogs. So their argument is, well, we're losing depth. We need him there in case Borlase or Worrell or one of these guys goes down. So it's a real fine line on this. The Roos, I feel, have to come to the party because they've got him on the hook. They've offered him a 5-year deal in the ballpark of $800,000 a season.
9: Wow.
3: So I think it's incumbent on the Roos now to pay up and appease the Crows for a trade here.
0: Jeez. Comprehensive. What have you got ready to go? Tomorrow night, 8 o'clock, we're off air, 8:30.
3: Yep.
9: Froffies.
0: What are you, froffies in the esky? You got a bottle of red sitting there ready to go?
3: Potentially. Normally, there's a few people that get together after the trade period for a quiet drink.
9: Oh, so, you and Tom, this would be a hoot.
0: Is he out of rinse old TikTok?
9: Oh, has he? What? It's all red. What's happened there, Mitch? This will be good. Have you noticed his hair, Mitch?
3: I've noticed his hair.
9: And a red tint?
3: No comment.
0: Big Z, he'll be around.
9: Who else will be Zander?
0: Yeah, the Breakers podcast.
9: Jay-Z, Ralphie.
3: Oh, they'll be all there.
9: Ralph?
3: Yeah.
9: Ralph!
3: Yeah.
9: Oh, I want to come along and have a frothy with these boys.
3: Kel Toomey. Riley Beveridge doesn't miss.
9: Right. Kane?
3: No.
9: The Corn?
3: No.
9: Doesn't get invited.
3: No, he's invited.
9: No, he just doesn't. He likes Hutchie?
3: He'll be around.
9: All right. If he orders the popcorn chicken, try and get a piece before he gets into it.
0: You take this soft line. Thank you very much, Mitch. And we will speak to you tomorrow.
3: Yes.
0: Live throughout the show.
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0: Now, Fat, it is time to touch the family.
5: Sorry. I thought he was Simon Black for a minute.
0: Sorry, Bill.
5: Oh, fat.
0: Yes. Time, Bill, to connect with the family.
9: Yes.
0: 133353 is the number. The group chat
7: there
0: that I've
7: go,
0: got
7: Pat.
0: With
9: shut up.
0: With my mates.
9: Yeah.
0: A lot of them are tradies in there. Yeah. And the other day, my mate Wooler, who has got his own construction company down the peninsula, WB Homes, put in that he had a spit ready to go that was being cooked on job site for Smoko when it came around.
9: Smoko?
0: So he'd gone and got the lamb the night before.
9: Lamb spit, yep.
0: Just the gyros, just
5: on the rotator.
0: Stacked up on the skewer, the big skewer.
9: With the coals?
0: Yeah, ready to go on the job site first thing in the morning. So by the time it came round to Smoko, they boys were going to have themselves a little delight there. Lamb off the spit.
9: I tell you what you do, just give them a knife each and they cut it off and eat it.
0: It wouldn't take
9: no
0: much,
9: bread.
0: No.
9: No bread. How good would that be?
0: It got me thinking.
9: Wow.
0: 133353. What is the best smoko / morning tea that you've had brought in or you've brought in to work, to the office, whatever it may be?
5: Maybe a few cricket lunches too, I reckon.
0: Anything like that. Yeah. Because, back at smoko, if you had the leftover pizza, it was all right. But a spit turning whilst you're working,
9: good.
0: I don't think it gets any better. So 133353, what is the best smoko you've had?
9: Sammy's there. G'day, Sammy. Smoko or morning tea, please?
8: Yeah, mate, it was lunch, actually. It was about 20 years ago, building a house, and a whole bunch of Middle Eastern guys rock up in the morning, and they literally had, it looked like a witch's cauldron. They, three metal rods and then some chains hanging in a big pot with a, gas burner underneath.
9: Yep.
8: In the morning, they came, threw a whole bunch of meat, veggies and spices in it, and you could just smell it through the house, as everyone was working, and then at lunchtime, they would, serve it up and basically feed everyone on site. It was beautiful.
9: Wow, that's good.
0: You got amongst it.
9: Yeah, I know. Sammy, you got amongst it?
8: Yeah, definitely, mate.
9: Good on you.
8: Great.
9: Little
8: bit spicy, but very, very good. Ooh. But they didn't charge. They just did it for the site. They did it every day they were there. They were painters.
0: Well done. How good is that? Well done. Good start, Sammy. We got Paulie there.
5: Paulie,
0: where are you from, Paulie?
1: How you going? Bowing Heads.
0: Do you know Todd?
1: No. Ripping.
9: No, he's not. Paulie's a dick.
1: Really, really good sense of what he knows.
9: You know Howie?
1: Yeah. He gets around the place.
7: He does. Australian man.
9: He's the Australian man, apparently, in South Africa.
1: Yeah. Oh. Now, Billy, we had a game of cricket out at Grossman's Oval.
9: Oh, yeah. Great little green.
1: I reckon you'd know that.
9: Yep.
1: And very high level, you know, 5th, 11th Bowen Heads.
9: Yeah, I was going to say it wouldn't have been that good. But
1: complete athletes, a lot of us.
9: Yeah.
1: So we pull up for afternoon tea, and one of our players, who's a bit of a character, he's just gone over the car, and, you know, here comes the buddy. The Tim Tams or the bee sting or what? No, out comes a gas bottle.
9: Yeah.
1: A wok.
0: Oh.
1: Wok seared pork belly for afternoon tea.
0: Oh, outstanding.
1: Yep.
0: Wow. So, was it good?
1: It's excellent. Amongst other things, being a clown, this bloke can really cook as well.
9: A few beers and stuff the cricket.
1: Needless to say, no one knows what the score was in the end. Perfect.
0: Well done, Paulie.
9: Yes, Grossman's Oval. Good. Jay's hello, Jay. Peace.
10: Yeah. G'day, boys. How are you?
9: Good, mate. What's going on?
10: There's a bloke I work with, Johnny Fossil. He loves his steamed dim sims in the pie warmer for Smoko.
0: Oh, okay.
9: Steamed in a pie
10: warmer. Frozen dimmies in a tray, bit of water. He puts them in there for an hour or two, and we'll put away about a dozen of them.
0: Oh, does he share any, Jay?
10: Yeah, he gets them around. He gets some in there for the boys, but he eats most of them himself.
9: The old Fossil, eh?
10: The old Fossil, sausage fingers.
0: Very good. Well Steve Timmy's on the job site. Yeah. How good? We got Dustin there. Dustin, how are you going?
11: How you going, boys?
0: Yeah, good, we Dustin. Are good. What have you been chewing on the work site?
11: Working at building a deck at Nana's joint just around the corner from my place in Bright. And she rocks up. Well, we all rock up, sorry. Cup of tea, Bickies in the morning.
0: Oh.
11: And then about 10:30, 11 o'clock, boys get the lunch boxes out. Nana rocks up with the with her bib on, cooking bib.
0: Yeah.
11: Walks out, goes, boys, what are you doing? And they're like, we're having smoke herb. And she's like, no, come in. Her spaghetti bolognese, garlic bread, Pepsi Maxes for everyone. And the boys are like, I think we'll be stretching this job out for a while.
9: It's going to cost her, poor old Nana.
11: That's it. No, it was every day for the next couple of months. It was great.
9: Good on Nana. What's Nana's first name?
11: What's that?
9: What's Nana's first name?
11: Connie.
9: Good on you, Connie. How good's that? Well done. Takes me back to the day when I was shearing and they'd cook up a big feed for you.
5: How long were you doing that
9: for?
5: Yeah.
9: Brad's there. G'day, Brad.
12: G'day, Brad. How are you, mate?
9: That's good, Brad. How are you Brad?
12: I'm good, buddy. I'm good.
9: What are you had for Smoko?
12: A few years back on a Saturday, me mate Bones, he used to have this little mini battery spit.
9: And
12: what we'd do is we'd put charcoal in it and we'd cook lamb, pork. We'd put baked potatoes in the charcoal.
9: Yeah.
12: As well. And you'd be smelling it all morning while you're working, waiting to cook. And then for the mundane, we had a few snags and a few burgers as well.
9: Any goat?
12: But, yeah, it was just like a main cuisine for Smoko. And I tell you what, it was bloody hard work in those first 4 hours in the morning.
9: Jeez, you couldn't wait for lunch, could you? Imagine that. That's a mini spit.
12: We went through the whole job site. I mean, we could have ended up charging money for food if we wanted to, but we just thought that we'd all chip in, and it was a Saturday thing we did for a while.
9: All right, Brad. Thank you.
0: Good stuff, Brad.
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17: He's an angry guy, but he's got a good team. He's got riches too. He's got Sam Darcy and Bob.
2: responsibility.
7: He's gotten up early, he's done the work, and he won't be beaten by what he knows. Please welcome Kane Corns.
14: We are... My headphones have stopped working.
17: No, perfect.
14: Which is great. telethon, that is all happening this weekend, which is a bit of fun. But we, Zave, are actually headed off to Rottnest tomorrow, which is going to be great. Now, Kane Corns, you would know, he's doing two big runs for one big cause. Kane joins us right now. Good morning, Kane.
18: In the flesh. In the flesh. If you don't mind.
17: Now, we have to say, Kane, we've had four callers on today and two have dropped the F-bomb. Yeah. So we can't dump any more this morning.
18: Trust me.
17: We're two from four. So 50% strike rate. F-bombs are out of bounds. But, mate, you did a marathon over the weekend. You're here for two. You've done one. How's the body? It's a great environment, I imagine, running with masses and running for a good cause.
18: Yeah, I loved the Perth Marathon. It was perfect weather, a fraction breezy if I was going to be slightly critical.
17: They forget to tell you over here in Perth, it blows its ass out.
18: But everyone was in a good mood. There was so many runners. Loved the course. It was flat. It was fast. So I will 100% be back. So I loved it. I didn't love the last 4Ks, to be fair.
17: That hurt.
14: What was the time in the end?
18: 2 hours and 54.
17: Wow. Jesus.
18: I wanted to, like, gosh. I don't know, I wanted to get 3 hours, and I was a bit nervous that I wouldn't because I hadn't done a whole lot of training, but there was a pacer for 3 hours with a big group, and they got a big balloon, and I let them go a little bit because I didn't want to get carried away, as a lot of people do, but then competitiveness kicked in.
17: Yes,
18: needed a toilet stop at about 20.
17: Ones or twos?
18: And then I had a bit of a, had to then catch up to the group. So I went in this full sprint for like 2Ks. I'm like, this is going to ruin me. Anyway, it is the most amazing event, the marathon, because of the mental games that you play with yourself.
17: Mm.
18: How am I feeling? Am I going to be able to keep this up? Blah, blah, blah. Anyone that's done it would understand what I'm talking about.
14: Well, we haven't done it, so we don't know. Mind you, I did do Lake Gwelloc yesterday, 2.6. And I know what you mean. There was a guy in front of me, and I really chased him down.
18: You got him?
14: Yeah,
18: of course you did.
14: Almost.
18: Yeah.
17: It's like that video, Lammy, of the guy who overtook me in a business suit. Running around. He had his suit on. Full suit. Off he went. And then I was like, no, not today. And then so I pinned him back late in the run. But he was full business suit. Mm.
18: Right.
14: But what happens when you do need a toilet stop? Plenty of, like, portaloos around?
18: Yeah, well, a well-organised marathon. There is, this was well organised. So, there were plenty of options, thank goodness.
14: And so how's the body feeling? Because you're about to do this all over again in a couple of days.
18: Pretty good, like a little bit banged up, but as to be expected, I spent a bit of time in the Crown Spa yesterday.
17: Oh,
18: so that's how the rich do it. Oh, my goodness.
14: Right?
18: Oh, there's like this secret sort of room, and there's a spa, and then there's a sauna, and then they put your rope, then you go to the infused water, and I was like, this is, I feel like Taylor Swift.
17: Lammy, that's the scene of the paper G-string.
14: Did you put one of them on?
18: Yeah.
17: Yeah.
18: And then the West said, oh, do you mind if we get just some pictures of you recovering? So I don't know, I haven't seen the paper today, but I think there's some pictures of me with my kit off, like in the Crown Spa. Anyway, the
14: insanely tensing while they're taking the photo, no doubt. Did you put the G-string on the correct way or
17: I had
14: front?
17: A problem.
18: This is a good question.
17: I had a bad problem.
18: I had two goes at it.
17: Yes.
18: I put it on the first time. I was like, that can't be right. So I went and thought I'll change, but still, it doesn't quite kind of cover everything.
14: But the problem is at least you corrected yourself, whereas Zave's put the G-string on back to front, and he went with it. So, I mean, somehow it was full coverage, which is great. There it is, Kane. Have you not seen this?
17: I just found it.
14: Sorry, we've just found
17: it. West is our website.
14: Oh, look at you.
18: Yeah, so I'm just relaxing.
14: Fantastic. Couple of tats on you there.
18: Spa. Yeah, one is a premiership tattoo, which I tried to get removed.
17: Oh.
14: Oh, why?
18: Because I think I was 19th in, so 22 players back then playing the premiership. I think I was about 19th in line. And by the 19th time that this guy done this, he butchered it.
17: Got sloppy.
18: Completely butchered it.
14: The guy just was over it.
18: So then I wanted to get it removed for ages, and then someone said, oh, we can get this removed. We'll get three goes.
14: It's you on
18: get
14: his it. Ankle.
18: Three goes, we'll get this removed.
17: Now so partially removed.
18: Three goes, and I don't know what ink this guy used. He said three. That's eight. Okay, that's eight.
17: Eight
18: and
17: goes.
18: Then how much work is there still left to get that? And then I just gave up.
17: Yeah.
18: So
14: that looks like the golden snitch on Harry Potter.
18: That's shocking.
17: A teammate of yours in that premiership gave me advice. Stuart Jew, when the tattoos were flying around, he grabbed me. I was only a young fella, and he said, "Mate, I reckon just buy the DVD."
18: Yeah, he didn't. He was one of the three that didn't get it, and very. Very smart.
17: All right, more to come with Kane Corns in just a moment, as we said, on Thursday. Yeah, on the big screen.
14: Oh, no. So we've got photos of him now everywhere in the studio.
17: Good look.
18: Yeah, no, I don't know.
17: Was there any opportunity that you said no to, or you just said no?
18: Telethon, they tell me you just say yes to everything. So that's what I've said.
17: It just looks like you're ready to be on a soap opera or something like that. Like, you know, he's the new guy in town. Watch out.
14: Yeah, summer bay vibes.
17: Here comes Kane.
14: Yeah.
17: He's ready to shake up the island.
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17: One of the biggest hard hitters in terms of footy stories and just loves talking about everything to do with footy. Kane Corns, which of course you can see on Seven all the time. He's with us at the moment. He's got a big, big run he's going to be doing with us. When I say with, we're inserting ourselves on Thursday at Rottnest for Telethon.
14: Well, of course it's for Telethon. Two big runs, one big cause. He's already done the Perth Marathon, which was fantastic, in a great time as well. Mm-hmm. And now, tomorrow, we are boarding a ferry and we're heading over to Rottnest. And are you bringing your wife as well, Lucy?
18: Yes.
14: Fantastic. Well, can't wait. Because we're all having a bit of a Wednesday night dinner, which is a bit of fun.
18: And we go through your Instagram and just sort of do our top five favourite Katie Instagram
17: posts. She's very good. She's very good.
14: Sure, we can do that.
18: Very good.
14: I'll be having a couple of reds, as I like to do at dinner as well.
17: I was going to say, you won't have to get the phone out. No. She'll have three reds, I reckon, and two pints, and then she'll have it out herself.
18: You'll be on the waters, no doubt.
17: I'll be on the waters. Yeah. Have a big day the next day. Zabe, you just said, get Katie to do one with Kane. You should do one with Kane.
18: Your feed doesn't need me.
14: Anyway, but then we will be, well, when I say we, you'll be doing a marathon then around Rotto with some little twists and turns along the way, which is great. I think one of the little challenges you have to do is get a selfie with a quokka.
18: I've heard about this.
14: Yeah.
18: Yes.
14: So, I don't know, like, you're going to be running, obviously, and then you're just going to have to, I mean, they're everywhere, so it's going to be hard.
18: I don't know how it's going to work, but there'll be all sorts of things happening, activities, you guys will be involved. So what are you? What can we expect from
17: one really quick one on the quokkas. Don't go with the quokka in around the town. They're really feral and pretty gross. So like on your run, when you're a bit out, get one there. They're the fresh ones.
18: The wild ones.
17: Yeah, the wild ones are the better ones.
18: The suburban ones, no good.
17: Feral.
14: Pretentious.
17: You'll catch some.
18: Okay.
14: Yeah. And the last time we were having dinner at the Rotto pub, we've gone in there and a quokka has, Zave's gone, I think, just to chat to someone, and a quokka's jumped up on the table and just started nibbling at his dinner.
18: Right.
14: And then the guy wanted
18: I feel like you're winding me up here, but.
17: No.
14: So how we're going to insert ourselves into your run. Now, we obviously can't run. Well, I did well up yesterday, 2.6. So I think we give you a head start, you're welcome, and then we jump on a bike. And I reckon then we have to try and catch you at some point.
17: Catch you.
18: All right, a bike. I'm a bit worried about the level of fitness inside this studio. Are we talking an e-bike?
17: No, the Rotto bikes, I would assume, but there's e-bikes there, Lem.
18: We're not talking e-bikes, are
17: we? We might get our hands on an e-bike. Mate, I'm a bit underdone.
14: Well, look at that.
17: I'm a bit underdone.
18: And you need an e-bike.
17: I'm carrying double Ds, mate.
18: Oh, my goodness me.
14: He has to wear a sports bra.
17: I'll be having a sports bra on, don't worry.
18: You better be good on Wednesday night at dinner.
17: No, I'll be all guns will be blazing there.
18: If you can't run, if you can't ride a proper bike, you better be good and entertaining.
14: To be fair, that's probably why we need an e-bike, because we'll be very good at dinner. Don't worry about that.
17: Hopefully I don't put the blower in my mouth before I get on it, because I'm telling you, I'm not sure what the numbers will say. But, we're very grateful to have you here, Kane.
18: No, it's good to see you both in person.
17: Yeah, your telethon, you know, such a magical thing in WA, and from someone hasn't spent a great deal of time in WA to invest so much, great having you here, love having you here, and we look forward to following you, run.
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14: Yeah, we're going to be making our appearance on TV too.
17: Oh boy, watch out. Premier Roger Cook's also coming
14: over. Hope I don't
17: have
14: the red one, Dick.
17: Fat Cat's going to be morning there. Show. It's going to be a big morning on Thursday.
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19: Triple M.
17: Now, Lam, you were talking about running out of fuel. Plain and simple, at Bathurst, the leader ran out of fuel on the last lap. Was it Leachy?
20: Last lap,
17: and then obviously got overtaken because you can't go without any fuel. But we played the commentary a little bit earlier, and it was remiss of us not to have the Triple M call because our man Leachy was on the call.
20: He was.
17: Now, during Alex Warren, then we went and dug and found a little bit of the commentary because Leachy's a modest guy. He doesn't want to, pump himself up. Mm-hmm. Have a listen to Leachy on the mic.
21: 1.7 seconds. So Kostecki has made up some ground in the last lap or so, but it's still 1.7. Brown, 8 tenths back on Kostecki in third. Zach Bates, 4 tenths away, trying for the podium. Demasquale has completely slowed. Demasquale has slowed right down, and it's Brody Kostecki who's the leader of the race. There are fans on the front straight who are going absolutely bonkers. Demasquale has completely stopped. Oh my goodness, what a moment.
14: Leachy, I've got goosebumps.
17: Susan was when Leachy said someone's going bonkers in the straight, she was there with sign. Where's my Leachy?
20: Okay, righto.
17: Come and shake my tent.
20: Right, 1-3-5-3. We've opened up the phones. When to run out of fuel? Or how much?
17: How long's your race?
14: How long do you flat with empty? Amy, in Huntingdale, you run out of fuel before?
22: I have. So I ran out of fuel in the Wilson multi-storey car park in the city.
14: Oh, yeah. No.
22: After leaving my car running for 8 hours straight.
14: Okay, Amy, so you've forgotten to turn your car off.
22: Yeah, I've got one of those keyless cars, and I just sort of got distracted when I got out of the car, came back, heard an engine running, wasn't sure how long it had been running for, thought I'd risk it, and got down to the bottom of the car park in peak hour, car stopped, had to get a whole bunch of people to help push it out the way so everyone else could get out.
14: And had you already paid for the ticket, or was it because it broke down inside the Wilson?
22: I'd prepaid for it.
14: Yeah, okay. How many people, were there just mountains of people behind you in a car park wanting to leave for the day after work?
22: There were tons, and nobody really knew what to do. And a really lovely Kiwi lady jumped out and helped me push it.
14: Nice.
22: Yeah.
14: I would have been furious at you, Amy, if I was in one of the cars behind you. You know what I mean?
17: Have you ever not turned your car off? I was pretty distraught.
14: Yeah, of course. I feel sorry for you, but I'm just glad I wasn't there.
17: Have you ever not turned your car off?
14: Yeah.
17: I do it all the time. When you're sitting at home, you wonder why you can't hear the volume on your phone.
14: Yeah.
17: What's going on here? And it's going back to the Bluetooth into your car that's still running.
14: Remember my first day at work? I walked in and you said, hey, just turn your car off for you.
17: No problems. I just had to turn the car off.
14: Let's go to Abby in Claremont. Have you ever ran out of fuel before?
23: Yes, I was at uni, so going like week to week, filling up the car.
14: Yes.
23: And I am going out of the college car park, which is one way, and it has a bit of an incline. And

0: for entry.
1: Not Boy. Good. Not good. And do you just, does it start rolling?
0: I was able to put the handbrake on, yeah, so that okay, was good. That was good. Didn't hit any other cars. That's but my boyfriend good, at the time, my boyfriend at the time had to go to the servo, buy a fuel tank, fill it up, bring it back so I could actually move my car.
2: We're always interested in love affairs too. Your boyfriend at the time, what happened there?
0: College. First uni.
2: Yeah.
0: Relationship, you know.
2: Yeah.
0: Came to an end.
2: Just fizzled out.
1: They grew apart in different ways. Let's go to Zach in Kalamunda. Running out of fuel, Zach. What happened?
3: How you going, guys? Big fan of the show.
1: Oh, thanks, Zach. We're a fan of you.
3: I was on the way to a just average day to work, and I had just bought an old Falcon Ute and didn't realise the fuel gauge was not in working order. Instead of going empty, it goes full. So I thought I had a full tank of fuel.
1: Oh, no.
3: All I hear is a sputter, and the car just stops.
2: Ooh, yuck. Attack.
1: No, that's a very broken fuel gauge if it's saying full instead of empty.
3: Yeah, I don't know the go with that one.
1: So did you have to put that bad boy in for a service and get that fixed? Like, how much did that cost you?
3: I tend to just leave it.
1: Yeah.
3: Yeah, I'm going to sort of fix my own vehicles.
2: You're a danger man.
1: He flirted with her.
3: Yes, he knows it.
2: Talk about flirting, Zach. You had a breakup lately or anything?
3: No.
4: Oh, boy.
2: Just thought we'd throw something else in the mix. We're going to have four topics on this show now. Call in. We've got half an hour to fill. Just give us whatever you want to talk about. The floor's yours.
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3: Now, Lammy, I was away yesterday. I had a bit of a sinus problem Saturday evening. So I went down to my chemist and I wandered on into the chemist. Yeah. They're always very helpful, those pharmacies. Don't get me wrong. So I'm not, this is not a thing.
4: Lacking the pharmacies.
3: No, this is an Australian wide thing.
4: Yeah.
3: Now, when you go in and you have a cold, flu, sinuses, whatever it might be, the one thing that kind of gets me a little bit and I feel a little bit uncomfortable is the fact that when I need to get just some basic cold and flus, I feel as though I have, I feel like I'm having an interaction with Eric Clapton.
4: I feel like you're asking for something illegal.
3: You go in and you go, cold and flu, please. Got a headache.
4: Yeah.
3: Sinusy, whatever.
4: Yes.
3: A license, please.
4: Oh, because you get the one with the pseudo-fed.
3: Yeah, well, like, do you want a little, do you want the stronger stuff? I'm like, look, Panadol would have been suffice at home. I'm here for a reason.
4: Mountains of Panadol at home.
3: Mountains.
4: I'm not coming here for Panadol.
3: They get your license, they look you up and down, like.
4: I know.
3: Oh, my God, have I done something wrong?
4: I've got a cold.
3: What's my record going to say? This bloke's had cold and flu three times in 3 years.
4: Don't worry, alarm bell. Your record gets wiped up for 10 years.
3: I'm pinned to a wall in handcuffs because I'm the Perth cold and flu bandit.
4: It's like another irrational fear of yours.
3: It is an irrational fear of mine. It is shocking. You go in, they look at you, and straight away I'm like, she is looking at me thinking I have a substance issue.
4: Totally.
3: All I've got right now is a sore sinus.
4: Yeah.
3: I'm not hooked on the sleeping Sudafed.
4: Yeah.
3: I just really, really, really need something right
4: now. She's like, wow, junkies really do come in all shapes and sizes.
3: Yeah, look at him.
4: Yeah.
3: He's wearing a Ralph Lauren polo. You're not tricking anyone.
4: You're not tricking anyone there.
3: You thought you put your best shirt on to come in here? I know what you're doing.
4: It is funny, isn't it? Because if Panadol or Nurofen could mask all that, that'd be great. But you kind of just need that little extra something
3: extra. But it's also
4: the extra
3: 10%. It's the extra 10%. When Speedy asked me what I did for the extra 10% for the show, I went and got Sudafed night and day. It's exactly what I did.
4: And then the woman's like, wow, with Sudafed. Mm. Wow, and you're a father.
3: Yeah, I know, with the Sudafed.
4: And you're a father. Wow.
3: What, you want the night stuff? What, you plan on sleeping?
4: Well, you want the drowsy? Interesting. Wow.
3: You're sleeping through your emotions, are you?
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4: Who or what do you want to whack today?
3: Yeah.
4: Speaking of a good whack, Kane Corns loves to whack.
5: Oh, yeah, he's coming up in about 20 minutes.
4: Yep. But I just have to whack the cyclists that were on the road this morning. Look, my feedback is just keep left if you could.
3: You're not the full lane in a skinny street.
4: There was like six of them and they were all like next to each other, bunched up, so they were the width of a car. I couldn't, and the road was so narrow, I couldn't overtake them.
3: Funny you say bunched up. I Googled a collection of cyclists.
4: Now, what are they called? Not a gaggle.
3: A bunch.
4: Oh, there you go. A bunch of cyclists.
3: Tackle a bunch.
4: Oh, that kind of makes sense. Mm-hmm. All right, 133353. Who or what do you want to whack today? Joey in Mozzie Park. Good morning.
6: Hi, how are you going?
3: Good, Joey. The floor's yours, mate. The mic's yours. The moment's yours. Take it and use it.
6: So we've got a beautiful golden retriever that escapes frequently.
4: Yeah.
6: So the kids are back to school, three kids back to two different schools this morning. I've got to go to work and the dog escapes again. So we're chasing him down the road. Although I don't really want to whack him, I do want to discipline him.
4: Yes, yes. Just a metaphorical whack we're talking about.
6: Yeah. And on top of that, my laptop has just crashed, so I've literally died. So I've got to bump that and go and get it fixed as well.
4: And don't you kind of like, just because of the laptop now situation, you kind of blame your dog for that as well, just because you're just stuttering?
6: Oh, it's just a compounding effect, you know, school, and nobody wants to pack their bags, nobody wants to get out of bed.
3: Joey, how old are the kids?
6: 10, 12, and almost 14.
4: Yeah, nice.
3: And the dog escaping all the time, are we feeling like we could resolve that, or...?
6: He's 4.5, so it's a work in progress, but okay. He's got blonde hair and brown eyes, so he gets away with a lot.
3: I'd say, whack a do not resuscitate badge on it like my Labrador, and I'd tell you what, they sharpen up pretty quick.
6: Yeah, and he also has a sock fetish, so that can get quite expensive as well.
4: They eat socks, they do.
3: Chews them, it swallows them, Joey, though, because you've got to pull them out of the ginger, don't you? Yeah.
6: He swallows them. We've done a surgery for 10K so far, so we'll
4: Joey!
6: See how he keeps going. Yeah,
4: 10,000, and he's only 4.5. This is looking to be very expensive. What's your dog's name?
6: Bodie,
7: grow up, mate.
6: Thank goodness for pet insurance. It was only a fifth of that.
3: Bodie might be getting to stay on a farm up north if
4: he gets out of the house, he's run to the farm, kids. Let's go to Tanya in Bedfordale. Who or what do you want to whack today?
8: Oh, I just want to whack the kids that park behind me.
3: Yeah.
8: I don't want to go to work in the morning because we live on 4 acres. It's like, pick a space, boys. But no, they'll park directly behind you.
3: Yep.
8: And then you'll just go, hey, you know, like, do you want to maybe car? Yeah, I'm just in the shower, Mum, 5 minutes. Oh, good, you know, tradie time.
3: Yeah.
8: So you just left high and dry thinking, can you just move your car? And if you get close enough, I'm going to whack you. But what you go is, yeah, sure, no worries.
4: Yeah.
8: When you're ready.
4: So you're on a massive property and they park right behind you in some form of garage that your car's in.
8: I'm just in carport, but they love to park behind them. And, of course, they've all got trays, you know, so they can be fixing anything at any one time. And then they might have a, you know, like a trailer behind it. And, you know, like it becomes this all big affair when it's just like, you know, park up near the woodshed or park on the verge or park anywhere. But just, that's it. Anywhere. Choose, mate. There's 4 acres.
3: Tanya, the boys might say, Mum, there's 4 acres. Choose elsewhere.
4: No,
8: that's right.
4: I'm on your side, Tanya. Let's go to John. In Armidale, who or what do you want to whack today, John?
9: Well, I'll get a lot of trouble if I did do that, but my doctor.
3: Oh, okay.
4: Why?
9: Well, last Thursday I was standing in my kitchen getting my dinner organised and I lost all my hearing.
4: Oh, my God, John, that's scary.
9: Oh, it is. As a DJ and the love of music and listening to you guys, the worst fear of my life is losing all my hearing.
3: You're a disc jockey, are you, John?
9: I am, yes. Oh, hello?
4: No, he doesn't even hear you there, John.
9: I lost you there for a minute.
4: You lost your hearing there again. Can you that was funny if I asked. Can you tell us what the diagnosis was?
9: Okay, so when I went to the doctor's Friday morning, like, really worried, I've gone in there and explained that I've lost my hearing. I sound like I'm underwater and I hear high-pitched noises in my left ear only. She looked in my ear and said, there's no wax. Can't see no issues. It's slightly red. It must be a blockage behind the eardrum. So just get some decongestion, do this, do that, steam, no worries. Then I talked to a few people and I started getting worried. Then I had a job yesterday and the client's actually a clinical nurse in a surgery. Works in neurology and she's like, mate, you need to get to the hospital now.
4: Oh, God.
9: Because this is not good. And you could have a lot of issues and not be able to recover any of your hearing again.
4: Oh, wow, that's scary.
9: So, got to the hospital, they've done their tests. Since the Thursday, I have lost all hearing in that left ear now.
4: Uh-oh. Oh, no.
3: Johnny boy.
9: And I'm on very strong steroid courses until I can see the ENTs.
3: Yeah, back in year 10, med science, whack straight on the steroid number there, Johnny. But just before I let you go, quickly, what is your DJ name?
9: Oh, yeah. Sub-Z.
3: Sub-Z. Have you always been Sub-Z? Or have you changed over time?
9: I've been DJing for over 20 years, so it has changed, but now this is my locked-in drum and bass, Twitch, streaming, everything.
3: What's the shittest name you've had?
7: That's twice we've done
4: that. We have
7: today.
4: John. John may have lost his hearing, but he hasn't lost his ability to swear. That's our second F bomb this morning.
7: Good.
3: I'm telling you, we are going for the record amount of dumps this year. Which is, they always say, if your callers are comfortable enough to swear, they feel comfortable on air with
4: which
3: you.
4: Which we're very happy about.
3: We love it, but that was another F bomb that just went with Johnny Boy there.
7: 60 minutes.
4: It's the layup of the two questions that you've asked this week.
7: You've gone too far, Dave.
4: I think actually at the end of the year we need to get a compilation of all
3: every
4: the
3: F-bomb.
4: Just every F-bomb.
3: Yeah, I know that was Johnny. He's a DJ who lost his ear. I asked what his worst name was, and he dropped the F-bomb.
7: So we've had three F-bombs in 25 hours.
3: Yeah, it's part of it.
7: I blame you, Katie, because you're the only one that's been here for all three of them.
4: I'm the common denominator.
7: Yeah, you are.
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4: Disaster struck. Just minutes earlier, I looked out and Xavier Ellis was on the ground in crippling pain, and the boys were laughing, and we're in here, Leechy, so we couldn't hear anything. I didn't even know what was going on. But Zave's literally on his back in the sort of fetal position, I would say.
3: Feet up. Yeah.
4: And then Tom, producer Tom, is just laughing and filming. Explain what happened, Zave. Because you've been then complaining about a little tummy ache.
3: Yeah. Tommy, with the WA Open being in Perth this week, down at Secret Harbour, we've had a golf putter in the studio.
4: I was putting around last week.
3: Yes, correct. Right. Now, that putter was on the floor, just taking up room, and we've got wonderful staff here today. So I thought I'd make an attempt to
4: tidy up.
3: Now, the putter was there. Rather than bending over and just giving the back a stretch, I stood on the putter head to try and get the handle to pop up to me. Now, unfortunately, I'd misread it, and the handle just went straight into my nuts.
4: Right.
3: And it's been significant.
4: It's been a significant blow.
3: It's been a significant blow for the last half an hour.
4: To the perfect set.
3: I need to go and get a scan. Mm. I'm certain they're still perfect, but if you don't understand what I'm talking about here, I actually did have a bit of a grumble. It was 6 months ago, I reckon, 8 months ago. And I did the right thing with Men's Health and went and had a doctor's appointment, who then I had a scan. And as I was getting the scan, the students were there for the to learn, and they asked whether I'd be happy for the students to come in. Of course, you're pumped that there's a handful of students watching you with your nuts out.
4: Yeah, fantastic.
3: And as they were scanning them, my testicles, the lady verbatim looked at the students and said, "This is what you call the perfect set of testicles."
4: Well done. That's great.
3: Perfect.
4: It's perfect.
3: Not so perfect as of 30 minutes ago.
4: So the crippling pain, as a woman, I've always wanted to know. You've gone down, you've literally in the fetal position. The carry-on was phenomenal.
3: No, and I just had to get my breath, sort of the breath and composure back.
4: So kind of feels like you get winded
3: a bit of tummy pain.
4: You've been saying, I've got tummy pains.
3: Sort of shoots into your belly button area, into the sides. Yeah.
4: Yeah, okay.
3: So it hasn't been a great half an hour.
4: No.
3: Anyway, we're back. We'll be right.
4: Are we?
3: Not really, no.
4: Yeah.
3: But anyway, it's all good.
4: You just keep on going with your little tummy.
3: It's like I'm a pregnant woman, just rubbing the belly.
4: It's like you're going into
3: labor. I should have the photo shoot. I do laugh when you see, and we're right off topic here because we're meant to talk about bull ants.
7: That's fine.
3: When there's a photo shoot with a newly pregnant lady and they still cup under the tummy and you're like, oh.
4: Yeah, we can see it.
3: Yeah, I get it.
4: Yeah, I know. It's so funny. One of my friends actually just posted her photos of her pregnant shoot. Beautiful.
3: Yeah,
4: stunning.
3: Of course. Magic.
4: But I just, for me personally, I couldn't have thought of anything worse than a pregnant photo.
3: Was the partner there?
4: Yeah. Yeah, he was involved.
3: Was he in a white linen shirt on the beach standing knee-deep water?
4: Yes!
3: Oh, my God.
4: I'll get the photo up.
3: That is the only pregnancy photo shoot I've ever seen. If it's a white linen shirt and ankles in the ocean, I'm going home.
4: I actually really want to get this up just quickly.
3: We'll get it up quickly.
4: Oh, no, he wasn't in a white linen shirt.
3: Jeez, I've
4: there you go, but
3: linen shorts. Linen shirt, though.
4: It's a linen shirt
3: on the beach.
4: Yeah.
3: Any ankle.
4: And there's the cupping.
3: just in case you didn't know.
4: But stunning. I will say it is stunning. It's gorgeous.
3: Oh. Oh,
4: but for me, I just didn't glow like that. I don't know pregnancy glow.
3: You glow.
4: I did.
3: You
4: glow. That was sweat.
3: We didn't even know you didn't even know you were pregnant till the end. To be honest,
4: till the end.
3: Yeah, when we had the two, we had to take the handles off the seat.
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1: I think historically on the show, and probably more recently because it's been a bit of a conversation around electric vehicles, my standing on electric vehicles, I have vehemently said that I will never buy an EV. Mm.
3: Hey, remember yesterday we were talking about running out of fuel. What happens when you run out of fuel? Do you wait for someone to give you you can't just come up. Oh, what do you do when you run out of EV fuel?
2: Just bring a battery along and recharge it.
3: Do you?
2: Yeah.
1: That's simple, isn't it? Aren't they worth like $30,000, the batteries? Anyway.
2: The world's most stubborn people would still be riding horses.
3: Hey, good on you, yeah. Margo.
1: I will go back to riding horses before I ride drive an EV.
3: Burning fuel, thank you. Hydrocarbons of the way.
1: However, I may or may not have been slightly intrigued by the release of Mazda's new 6E electric vehicle. Have a little listen to this, Marla.
5: So there's a new Mazda, and it has external speakers that lets drivers broadcast swear words.
6: Get the
5: f***
6: out of my way.
2: Oh, no.
6: Hurry up.
1: Yeah. It lets, it's got this new feature.
3: You're going to the dark side because of this.
1: Let them explain it to you.
8: This is the new Mazda 6E, a car that appears to have a massive 5K gaming monitor here in the middle of the car. You can press a button down here that opens external announcements. Now, there's some of them are pre-recorded, essentially, that the car will read out for you, such as, I'm here.
6: Hey, buddy, I'm here.
2: Oh, so you could have this.
1: Just let people know.
3: Off. Yeah, like, so instead of a horn.
1: Instead of a horn. And then it has pre-recorded ones, like that one. But you can also pre-record your own.
8: Oh, no. But you can also record your own messages, like this one, GTFO.
6: Get the fuck out of my way.
8: Or this one, HUD.
6: Hurry up,
8: head.
6: Hurry up,
3: head. Hurry up, dickhead.
2: You know what I'm really worried about?
1: I was like, yes!
2: If Marto has a speaker.
1: What?
2: You'll hear
1: me singing. You're like, move out of the way. That'll part the traffic on the M1.
2: How about you picking the kids up? You could just be screaming out as you normally do, Wiley, but you could be broadcasting it from
1: the car park.
2: Then he'd have to walk 6 days.
1: Well, you know what? Marto's EV, of course, would say, if Marto, get out of my way.
3: That's
1: how
3: funny.
1: Good would that be, though? Like, what would your recorded messages be if you had an electric vehicle
3: that's about it. That's all you need.
2: When he's giving me a lift home, we'll just announce.
5: Dinosaur and dickhead
2: coming through.
0: Triple M Breakfast.
3: Starter's flag for using the aircon came on last night too. Kat said, we're sweet at. Yeah. I said, come on, we got to start using it. She gave me the all clear.
1: In the garage.
3: What?
1: Over here. Just let's think about me. No aircon, no insulation, perimenopausal, already a hot sweaty mess in the middle of the night, not sleeping.
3: Can we just go
1: triple whammy.
3: Do you have a shower?
1: Not this morning. Okay. Just want to feel the back of my hair. No.
3: Hold on. Are you allowed to say that to me? Do you want to feel the back of my hair? How dare you? Dan, what are you doing?
2: Yeah, well, I told you the other day.
3: I'm in luxury.
2: Because you've got a new apartment building. Everything
3: only
2: works.
3: A year old.
2: I've got an air conditioning. I don't think it has been serviced since it was installed. It might be Australia's first air conditioning from 1978. Margo, it is giant. This thing is taller than me. It's about four of me wide.
3: Is it a window rattler like an individual, or is it a split system?
2: It's a split system. It's on the ground because you could not
3: attach
2: this.
3: Actually, I know your house. Yeah. I know where it is.
2: But it's like a water tank.
1: 50 square metres. He could use a pedestal fan and he'd be fine.
2: Yeah. Yeah, but it's so bloody hot, right? And I have a pedestal fan and a roof fan because the aircon, it's either this bad boy, it's either on or it's off. They don't, you know, some of them cycle down and they just rumble along slowly and they just keep the temp. This bad boy, it just blasts the house. Okay. And then when the temp gets cold enough, it just turns off. So I turned it on and I set it to 22 degrees overnight. Woke up this morning and I've got a thermometer on the clock radio. It says 17 degrees.
3: Oh,
2: so the kids were underneath
1: freezing.
2: Two doonas.
1: That's
2: yeah.
1: My house.
3: Can we talk about appliances and stuff, like old things? Mm. We got an oven at our joint, not nowhere at Moreton Island. Yeah. We got an oven. I don't know. It's probably 25, 30, no, it might be 40 years old.
1: Everything over there 40 years old?
3: Everything's 40. Everything's old. And that's fine. But
1: he's 60.
3: We went to cook something the other night, and I said, Kath, why are you fiddling? Oh, it's supposed to be 185 degrees. I said, no, that's a waste of time. Do you not understand? The flame on the thing, I said, come and have a look. Put your head in the oven. And we did it together. It was a suicide pact. And you turn it. I said, you watch. I went from 120 to 130, 140, all the way around to 240. The flame does not change. It is just, it's like my aircon.
2: It's either on or it's off. You have two settings for your oven.
3: It's just red.
1: Is that not the gas inlet? Not necessarily the knob?
3: No, I think it's all the things are rusted out. All the holes that the gas comes through are rusted.
1: The brush.
3: Yeah, of course I do. But it's old.
1: We've got a barbecue the same.
3: Yeah, you just got to know your weapon.
1: That we take to the caravan park, same thing. Yeah. It's only got a little tiny baby flame. Hey. And Corey's like, nah, she'll be right. And he just keeps brushing. I'm like, babe, we've literally had this Weber barbecue since Weber barbecues came out. Can we not just get a new one? He's like, nah, nothing wrong with it. I'll fix it. I'll give it a clean out.
3: You and my wife are both married to scabs.
2: My mate, let's do this, 133353. He had an old Toyota Corolla and the windows would only go down, you know, automatic windows, steering wheel was round to the left. So something had gone wrong. So he could only put the windows up or down when he was going around a corner that way. And then when he parked, he had to drive into the curb and turn the wheel so the windows would go up and down again.
3: Oh, God. If you're going to start on cars.
2: If you borrowed his car and you didn't know that, you'd think they wouldn't work. You go, no. Next time you're on a roundabout, well, no, that doesn't work because roundabouts are right. You have to find a left-hand turn.
3: Are we looking at old things, appliances or cars, and their idiosyncrasies?
2: Yes.
3: There was a bloke I used to work with, Greg Sullivan, comedian. Couldn't drive. He didn't get his driver's license until he was 33. He reversed somehow into a post, and I could never open the driver's door on my car anymore. I have to come in.
2: Juice of hazard across the bottom.
3: Is that what we're looking for?
2: Yeah.
3: All right. It's still working, but it does this.
2: Yeah. Yeah, and it's basically, it's an on-off operator now. It's got two settings. What are you rolling in your life that you've just been tolerating and for how long?
3: So if somebody borrowed it, you've got to tell them, listen, it works. Oh. But
2: it comes with a manual.
1: I've got an air fryer. The drawer I dropped and now it's kind of a bit bent. And so every time I push it in, if I don't push it in on the right angle, it doesn't start working. And so I'm like, Margo, just go and get a new one. They're like $80 at Kmart.
3: It still works.
1: But I keep persisting.
3: But you're the only one who can work
1: it. Who knows how to do it?
3: It started with air cons because you got a proper split cycle. Window rattlers, those ones you just cut out, you know, take the window out and slide them in. They are usually got to hit them. You've got to do all sorts of things.
2: An old jukebox. Know how it works.
3: Hey, look, is this Piggy from Stratty?
2: Piggy.
4: It's me. How you going, Gobbus?
3: Yeah, what's the appliance?
4: It's actually an old Land Rover that I've got.
3: Yeah.
4: No, it's not really an appliance. It's my Island Dunga beach car.
3: Righto. How old is it?
4: It's a 94 model V8 Auto Land Rover Discovery.
3: Well, simple maths will say 32 is the answer. She is.
4: Yeah, look, I can't count that far. I'm wearing shoes today.
1: How long has it been on the island, Piggy?
4: I've only lived over there 8 years.
1: Oh, only.
4: The car's been over there about that long as well.
3: Okay.
4: It's a rust bucket, yeah.
3: If you lend it to somebody, what would you have to tell them on how to work it?
4: Just be careful driving in a straight line because it doesn't like doing that.
1: Oh. Death trap on wheels, you reckon, Piggy?
2: So you would just spray them with some holy water and say good luck when they borrowed it.
1: Marto, you've got an island rust bucket that you used to keep over there, and it got towed once because remember the tide was coming in and they were like, whose car's this?
3: Anyways, that island life kills cars. What do we got? Hey, Mark from Forrester, what sort of appliance?
7: Well, it's appliances don't really last that long. It's actually a car again because everything's made in a country I can't really say, so it doesn't last.
3: Okay, what sort of car?
7: Yeah, 20-year-old Mitsubishi Colt.
2: Okay, now, like Marto said, if you loan it to someone, what do you have to tell them about it?
1: You wouldn't loan it to anyone, would you, Mark?
2: How long you got?
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1: Hey guys, we talked plenty of Bathurst yesterday, but we overlooked the Formula One, which happened in Singapore. And the only reason it really came across my desk is because I follow Kim Kardashian, and of course she's dating Lewis Hamilton, and so I was like, oh, the F1 was on.
2: You're losing us, straighten back up.
1: Wait, okay. Yeah,
2: you're losing us.
1: I want to talk about our bloke Oscar Piastri, because is there anything that McLaren and Lando Norris aren't doing to try and ruin his race? Like, he just needs to get out of there.
37: They've been arseholing him for about a year
1: get
37: now.
1: Get out of there. What are you doing, Oscar?
3: It's a kidnap situation.
1: It's a hostage situation.
3: They kidnapped him, they won't let him go.
1: And it played out in full view of everybody over the weekend, because Saturday night in the sprint race challenge, well, Lando Norris thought he'd try and take Oscar Piastri out for fourth. I think they were fighting out for fourth and fifth. Whatever. Unnecessary, mate.
38: Coming out of some of those slow corners as Lando Norris goes down the inside on Piastri at turn five, and the two McLarens make
0: That was not smart, Lando. That was not smart at all.
1: Not smart.
2: Just remind me, how many cars you got on the track if you're a team?
3: Two.
2: So you've just crashed.
3: Isn't that
2: cars
3: the golden rule? Don't crash into your teammate.
1: Yeah, and one of them is out, and then they have to try and get it fixed for the next day for the big race on the Sunday, and you'll probably show a little bit of remorse, say sorry, maybe. Nah, not Lando Norris.
4: Wasn't it too unnecessary, that move?
5: What's the title of the race?
4: A sprint.
5: Sprint? What's after sprint?
4: Race.
5: Wow. Good job.
1: Wow.
2: I so like that the journo ruined it for him.
1: And
2: I reckon the journo knew he wanted him to say race, so he said sprint just to be annoying.
1: What a prat.
6: Complete wanker.
1: How did you feel about it?
5: I didn't see him at the apex. I looked behind into the corner and saw it was a reasonable way behind for a corner like that, but I don't know. I'll have a look and the team can.
1: For the pace.
5: Do what it needs to do.
3: Oscar is dying inside,
1: isn't
3: he?
1: Dying inside. Now, look, I don't know. I've never driven an F1. Do they have a rear-view mirror and
3: you
1: side mirrors?
3: You drive at the same speed.
1: I do. side mirrors? Are there side mirrors on F1?
3: Yes, of course there are.
1: Little side mirrors, but they're tiny, tiny, tiny. He didn't see him. He didn't see him, but Lando doesn't seem too bothered. He said there was a gap. I took it.
5: That was a big gap, so I went for it. I have the right to do that.
1: You have the right to do that?
2: Every red.
1: So entitled. Arrogant. Zach Brown. Brown. He wasn't happy.
7: So I'm going to imagine some fairly stern words last night to your drivers, who managed to trip over each other.
8: Oh, yeah, that was a don't do that again. And we didn't say please. That's an order.
2: They didn't say please. It added an F word.
1: Yeah, absolutely. But that's not team. That's not how a team works, mate. You've got to work together. Got to work together, but apparently over the radio, because they've now come out and defended Lando because it makes him look like an entitled brat, that he did say when Oscar got pitted or stuck behind Lewis or something like that, do I need to go back and help him? And I'm like, bro, the answer's no. They're going to say, no, go ahead, race your own race. And Oscar did all the work, caught up, overtook him, and he just had got the willies. But anyway, bad sportsmanship, I say.
2: What is it with our Aussie F1 drivers? Just always getting roached. Remember Webber?
1: Always fourth.
2: With Vettel? Remember they took the wing off his car. This was at Red Bull. They took the wing off it and gave it to Vettel. They said, I thought Red Bull was meant to give you wings, was the joke at the time. And they've taken it off his car and he was slamming glasses of water at press conferences. We need to get you in there, Margot.
1: Could you imagine?
2: No, that'd be a problem, actually.
9: Triple M breakfast.
3: It's cheaper to park a Cessna at Brisbane Airport than a car. 42 cents an hour it costs. If you land your Cessna, they'll say, oh, listen, if you leave it there for four days, they'll charge you, I think it's $64. I've just been reading the article.
1: Don't you just hire the hangar or whatever it is?
3: No, they say, how long you stay? 4 days. And they just go, I'll just park it right down the end there away from all the big planes.
2: 42 cents an hour?
3: Yeah, 42 cents an hour. Like, you park it there for 4 days. What's that, 24 times 42?
2: $10
3: a day.
2: About.
3: All right. And they compared it. We'll just go with that, okay? Because that's what they're saying it costs. It's $27 an hour, and this is where the thrust of the article was.
1: Well, it depends.
3: $27 to park your car.
1: Whether you go short-term or long-term parking for a car, too, because a lot of people go, oh, yeah, I'm only here for, the night. I'll go short-term. But it's like, no, it actually costs you less to go long-term parking for short-term hours.
2: Short-term is like two hours. Don't be doing short-term if you stay overnight. That will cook you.
1: Cook you.
2: Yeah, big time.
1: And what they're trying to encourage is public transport. Use the air train. Woo!
3: Stuffed, and that's more expensive than a normal train. Shouldn't it be 50 cents? No, I don't think you can do the air train for 50 cents. It's something special. Premium.
1: Well, that's privately owned. Yeah. It's not council.
2: Private owned.
3: Rip off before takeoff. The Brisbane Airport is making $125 million a year out of their parking. Okay.
2: Here's what I'm doing. I'm getting a Cessna, and I'm not going to learn to fly. I'm just going to drive it to
3: the
2: airport.
3: Wings off.
2: I'm just going to drive
3: take
2: it over
3: the
2: there
3: wing
2: and
3: off.
2: Park it at the airport. 24 cents an hour. Sign me up. Whatever
1: it
2: was, 40
1: I'll
2: cents.
1: I'll see your $124 million at the airport a year, and a venue down the Gold Coast that I attended over the weekend parking. They charge a tall car fee.
2: Tall?
1: Yeah. Your car's too tall to park in the car park
2: The car park up.
1: So you've got to park in another car park that's special that needs its own code because it's 50 centimetres higher or something.
3: Well, how high's your car? Mine's, I can't. I just fit into a 2.1.
1: Well, the 1.95 I tried to go under, but it hits the side rails and that little shark fin on the top.
3: So I had
1: the two boys in the car hanging out either side of the window, pushing that bar thing up because it's on chains.
2: Yeah, but don't do
3: but
2: that.
3: There's a reason it's there. You idiot. So you don't
1: but
3: hit
1: then I got in and the next one was fixed. I was like, oh shit. Yeah. But then I had to go back.
2: That's why they have the one on chains.
1: I went up to valet and I said, I can't get in the car park underneath. Can I park it? Can you park it? Like park valet, or can I just park up here at the top? I'm here for an event, couple of hours and I'll be gone. And they're like, oh, we don't do valet on large vehicles. And I was like, okay, well, where can I park? And they said, oh, we do have a separate car park for tall cars. Here's your code number and there's a fee on top of your car parking fee.
3: Tall cars?
1: I was like, what? It was $40. Mm. The fee on top of whatever my car parking fee was for however long I was there for. I said, so you're punishing me for having a car that's too tall that you can't accommodate under your facilities. And they're like, yeah, basically. Yeah,
2: we're to build stiff, a new car park for yeah. you.
3: That's called stiff shit.
1: But everybody's
3: you, you
1: got
3: think
1: a big
3: of all
1: car.
3: These Rams and Chevys yeah. and all that.
1: Well, they were all big trucks and utes
3: they're
1: and Land Cruisers.
2: Should
3: they
2: be, I get. They
3: they're
2: can
3: wide.
2: Get stuff.
3: Should yeah, they be yeah. out the back somewhere?
2: You're paying for two car parks. I get that, but tall is a weird one.
1: A tall's a weird one. Yeah. A tall car fee. I was like, what? I've never heard of that. Okay.
3: Car parking. Is it the biggest rip-off? They're talking to Brisbane car parking. Anyone at any time give us a yell, 133353, about car
1: parking. Hospital parking. Hello. I took my son to get an x-ray on Tuesday. Tuesday yeah. at a children's hospital here in Brisbane. Yeah. $73 it cost me for 3 hours. Yeah. It's like, that's unaffordable for families. And you're in an emergency, public health, come on. Like, look after families that are visiting sick kids or family members or friends. Like, parking is a nightmare.
3: Parking here, they're saying Brisbane parking is the most expensive people. In Australia and more as expensive as parking in New York. I didn't think anyone owned a car
2: all right,
3: in New
2: York. Do you reckon people call in 133353
3: parking?
2: Parking
3: whinges. Stung?
2: Did you go short-term accidentally at the airport then go away for 4 weeks and you came back and it was more than the plane?
3: There's four Martin. Nurses.
2: Oh, Dustin Martin left his car.
1: Remember when he left his car?
2: He won the grand final, went to Vegas and his car was there for months.
3: There's nurses at the MARTA and RBH have to walk 2 kilometres to yeah. work because otherwise if they park too close to the hospital... it costs too much. They park a fair way away. They'll leave work at 11 o'clock at night and it's a security safety risk for them.
2: Nurses might walk more than anyone in society. They're always in sneakers because they're walking around the wards and they're walking to their car parking back. There is
1: good
2: a chance
1: step
2: nurses,
1: count.
2: Nurses are doing a half marathon every day.
3: Let's stay with the car park. We don't forget that. What occupation walks more than any other?
2: All right. Well, that...
3: But start with this today.
2: Do we dare do a double-edged double
3: No, you're not allowed to do two. Yes, okay.
2: Parking and walking. 133353. Who's walking the most? Who's
1: paying the most in parking?
2: And has anyone seen Dusty Martin? Where is he?
3: Mark from Springwood, you've made an observation on hospital car parks.
10: Yeah, mate. Usually, you know, working as a builder on projects, it always seems not fair that, you know, honest is that nurses do the lion's share of the work in a hospital, but you get the fancy doctors, they're like, undercover,
1: reserved,
10: front door access. You get your lesser doctor, you know, second rate doctor, probably, you know, in a BMW about halfway down through the covered car park, free parking. Yeah. You get your next level doctor, just your general doctor who's in his Ford buddy Ranger or something like that.
2: Trainee,
10: And the poor nurses are out in the car park fighting it with the wolves and the weather,
1: or on the public transport,
10: away, and they have to pay, and you go. You know, that's a bit unfair that the nurses do the lion's share of the majority of the work and they get the raw end of it. So
3: that's so true. The nurses are rugby league forwards. They don't get paid as much and they do all the hard work. Oh, and then there's Reece Walsh out the back.
2: Oh,
3: he's the specialist.
2: He's a spinal surgeon. Yeah, right. Well done, Mark. Stick it up for the nurses.
1: Yeah. Well, is Mark a nurse or has he got a wife
3: he was a builder.
1: As a nurse?
3: No, he's a builder. He just noticed. Apparently he builds car parks.
1: Yeah, right.
3: And he went, hold on, I've noticed this.
1: Andy from Mount Cravat's texted in on the burner phone. He said, my dad worked for Telstra for years. He'd also park his work ute on the median strip outside the shops, put the witch's hats. Oh, he's doing a motto.
3: This is what you do.
1: Put the witch's hats out around it, whack on a high-vis vest and go into the shops. No one would ever question him. And now I do the same with my ute. Never have a drama. Tip is to look like you're in a rush.
3: Yeah.
1: No one questions
3: hurry,
1: you.
3: Hurry,
1: excuse me. Busy.
2: It's like carrying the ladder. You can get in absolutely straight on music festival.
3: High-vis and ladders gets you anywhere.
2: Cockpit of a plane. I've got my ladder.
3: I'm in a rush.
2: I'm coming in.
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14: Some bad news came out of the Vatican yesterday about Pope Leo. Of course, one of the first, he might be the first American.
15: American.
14: Yeah, American Pope. Yeah, it wasn't good.
13: More than 18 months into the role, Pope Leo is facing his first health scare. The pontiff will undergo surgery this week after a nodule was found in his lung, though he's reassuring the faithful that it was discovered at a very early stage.
14: Yeah. Even holy water in the holy bong, in the papal bong, can't help you.
15: Should we introduce him to the karaoke choir, perhaps? Because you know what happens when you have nodules on your throat, you end up sounding like Darren Lockyer or Ben Hunt.
16: Good luck, Pope Leo.
14: Yeah, all the best.
16: Good luck, buddy.
14: I know you're always trying to send me to the bin, but I think next stop is hell.
15: I can't believe you just insinuated that the Pope is a weed smoker.
16: Has got bong lung.
14: He's American. Don't they all smoke weed?
16: You mean
14: marijuana? Yeah, whatever.
16: Medicinal.
14: Yeah,
16: it's a stressful job.
14: He's got a sore shoulder.
15: Is that what the white smoke is?
17: Triple M breakfast.
16: Tomato, you say things like, I heard on the radio that. And what you're actually doing is announcing it on the radio as you're saying you heard it.
14: That's where the rumour begins. Can I give a true one, though? Honestly, well, I read the paper this morning.
16: Was it written on piece of paper?
14: I saw this yesterday. Churchy, it's that fancy boys' school over at East Brisbane, okay?
15: Anglican Church Grammar School.
14: Yep. Yeah, Kaelin Ponga went there, Quade Cooper. Neither of them would have paid because they're footy players.
15: It's very expensive.
14: I think it's probably the most expensive school in Brisbane. Anyway.
15: Brisbane Grammar, I think, has got it just.
14: Yeah. Well, the headmaster of Churchy has issued a formal apology to the school community after inviting a convicted drug trafficker to mentor Year 12 students. Now, if you don't know about this, last Friday the school brought in an old boy, and this is what they do apparently. I started reading the story. They bring in an old boy once a month, Year 12 students, to tell them what's out there in the big bad world. Like, this could happen. What?
15: No, I was just. It's very different to the old boys that they bring back to Nudgee for events. They just like to get on the piss with everyone and teach them how to drink beer.
14: That's something that Year 12 students will need to have up their sleeve in the future. But
16: Guy reformed?
14: He wasn't
16: preaching to them the benefits of
15: drugs. This is what not to do. Yeah. Learn from my mistakes.
16: What's wrong with that?
14: All right, there's been a massive backlash. Ugh. In other words, probably three parents have gone, this is no good, because I'm a fan of this. This guy, do I mention his name? Yeah, it's true, Lachlan Baxter. Anyway, he'd been sentenced in 2021 to a four-year wholly suspended jail term for trafficking cocaine and MDMA. Mm-hmm. So he was good at retail and wholesale. He wasn't good.
15: But he didn't actually go to jail, though.
14: Didn't go to jail.
15: Wholly suspended sentence.
14: The headmaster, Alan Campbell, he sent a letter apologising directly to students and families. I'm sorry. This guy, apparently, he started up another business, this Baxter dude.
16: Not drugs again.
14: No.
15: Separate to that.
14: But isn't it a good idea? You get those boring... Can you remember when you're at school and they go, this person will teach you about how to be a better this, that and the other. Some of them are dull as and they haven't had proper life experience. This guy's obviously...
15: I think it's a great idea.
14: He went down a bad road and then he came back. Then
15: learned from his mistakes.
14: Yeah, he got slapped on the wrist or whatever and then he's gone...
16: Because I've had to tell you what path not to take. It's like when you're bushwalking and someone's walking back towards you and go, don't go down that fork.
15: I'll figure it out myself.
16: There's only prison down there.
14: That's a great analogy.
15: I think it's good in the sense of, because, you can't teach what you haven't experienced yourself. So sometimes you say to your kids, la, la, la, and they go, what would you know? You never played soccer.
14: That's right.
15: And I'm like, no, well, yeah, you're right, I haven't, but I think I know what I'm talking about kind of thing. So you kind of learn, I guess, from somebody who's experienced that in their life. And so I think this is a good thing, because I use, for my kids, I'll see someone on the street and I'll say, kids, that's what you do if you do drugs. Don't do drugs.
14: In some families don't be like Uncle Greg
16: in your family.
14: It's like Uncle Jane.
18: Triple M breakfast.
15: Let's head over to America because Donald Trump, he's at it again, the President of the United States.
14: Now what?
15: Oh, well, if he isn't solving wars, what is he doing? Well, he's out and about with the people. What does it say when they go to those rallies, and he goes
14: campaign
15: to the little
14: rally?
15: Campaign rallies in the little towns and they all gather around and he says things and they laugh at him because, of course, he's hilarious. He wasn't the president, he'd be a stand-up comedian.
16: They've got their midterm elections.
15: Midterms, in November. Thank you.
16: So halfway through his term. He's got 2 years left, if you can believe. We're halfway through Donald
14: Trump. But why does he care? just remind everyone, the reason he cares, he needs his party to get up so they can keep passing his legislation.
15: Yes. Well,
14: and also, otherwise he gets blocked.
16: If the Democrats get into power, which it looks like they will, just wait the next 2 years, he's just going to be getting impeached month after month. It's going to be a disaster.
15: Oh, if according to him, he said he's going to run again and he's going to get the presidency again.
14: Well, he's not allowed.
15: Well, he'll figure out a way.
16: He's smart, man.
15: He'll figure out a way because he has common sense.
19: We don't say the stupidest things. We say things of common sense. We want to have low taxes. We want to have a great military. We want to have, you know, all the different things. I mean, they're like, there's like 7, 8, 10, 5, 4. There's just... things that are common sense.
15: Is he counting backwards? Or no,
14: I think
15: he was.
14: I think that's his girlfriend's phone number: 7, 8, 10, 5, 4, 7.
15: He was talking.
16: Was he
15: about,
16: launching a rocket? What was he doing?
15: He was saying,
14: "Worst countdown ever."
15: We don't say the stupidest things. We talk common sense. But if we were to say stupid things,
19: it's amazing. When you stand up here, it's just like the love. I could say the stupidest things, and you clap. You know, I love you so. I'm sure.
14: Is that canned laughter?
15: They laugh at him.
16: Is he insulting that crowd he's actually talking to? Like, you idiots.
14: Yeah, you're a bunch of idiots.
16: You're like a bunch of seals. You'll just clap for anything.
15: Yeah, and speaking of dumb.
16: Yep.
19: So the Democrats.
15: Oh, the Democrats.
16: Got
19: as I call
16: got
19: them. But I just came up with it a couple of months ago, and I said, you know, you take out the E.
16: And you replace it
19: with a U. Wait. Nobody knows that dumb has a B at the end of it. Most people think it's D-U-M, and that's fine.
16: That's an American.

0: Democrat. Yeah. I just came up with it a couple of months ago.
1: I came up with it 469872.
0: Triple M
2: Breakfast. Now, did you see? Now, Mary Fowler at the moment is supposed to be over in Europe playing for the Matildas, but she pulled out and we got beaten 4-2 by Germany, and there's outrage. Hold on, she pulled out because she said, I got personal reasons. I don't want to. Because what happens in soccer? They have a little window. All right, it's 2 or 3 weeks. You don't have to play for your club. You'll go and play for your nation, and it's all cool. And then you go back to your clubs. She said, yeah, I'm taking that break, but I'm going, I've got to deal with some personal issues. And we all know what the personal issues are. Poor Nathan's
1: poor Nathan.
2: got two legs, have been operated on, and he's not much good.
0: He's in two casts. Yeah. He's in a wheelchair. He's being carried around.
2: Better two legs than two arms, because she'd have to come over and wipe his ass.
1: Yeah. Yes. He had a bone hanging out of his leg. Yeah. It's a bit of a
0: compound fracture, and then he broke his foot and all sorts
1: apparently
0: of
1: apparently the bone put
0: thing.
1: A hole in the sock. You hear that?
0: Yeah, it was.
1: It's bad.
2: It was only his little butt. Anyway, he's apparently going to be for round one next year. They've fixed everything up, and it was better than they thought when the surgeons went in.
0: Well, typically, I think a 6-month turnaround, they said, but it could be less than that.
2: Yeah,
0: which
2: they
0: is
2: made
0: great.
2: It out to be a lot bigger than it was. Anyway, so it's okay. It'll be okay. But she's flying home. Let's deal with that.
0: Manchester City is the club that she normally plays for, so she spends a lot of time in the UK, obviously. Mm.
2: She gets paid $440,000. Now, I do want to put it into a business type.
0: Man City are in a bit of trouble at the moment for overinflating
2: not their women team.
0: Playing their players.
2: People are booing them and
0: no
2: they're
0: one's
2: still
0: really
2: winning.
0: Talking about that, are they?
1: No, a lot of people in England are talking about it. It's Melbourne Storm type of
0: but
1: hate,
0: they don't
1: right?
0: have a salary cap. There's no salary cap,
2: but so they're
0: not. It's
2: summary.
0: Not illegal to pay your players whatever you want. It's illegal to inflate what the value.
1: Are you the
0: of
1: CFO
0: that
1: of Man
0: is.
1: City? Why
0: no, but I was listening to somebody talking about it. So they're saying there's no salary cap. That's not the illegal part. The illegal part is
2: you have to
0: like
2: yourself.
0: Trump. Yeah. They've inflated their real estate basically to say we're capable.
2: And
0: of
2: And you take someone
0: it.
2: Like Erling Haaland. He's on £100 million a year.
0: He's amazing.
2: Mary Fowler to play soccer is on $440,000 Australian. Okay, that's what she makes, and that's pretty good. But Adidas allegedly give her $2 million a year. So let's say 2.4.
0: Which is actually how her and Nathan Cleary met. They both had to do a shoot for Adidas.
2: So true.
0: They met on the set. Realised that,
2: remember that
0: maybe they might like each other a little bit. That was a bit of flirting.
2: How long ago is that? 3 or 4 years?
0: A couple of years ago.
2: She's done well for a long-distance relationship.
0: Mm.
2: I've never actually heard her speak. What does she talk like?
0: Well, I heard her speak on his Instagram because he posted a post on his feed to say thank you for looking after me while he's been injured. And she has a very strong English accent, I was a bit like, come on, babe.
1: Queen Mary.
0: You haven't lived there that long. You know when people come back from holiday and then they start speaking like the country that
1: they... Oh,
0: you
1: won't believe it. I missed the tube by a minute.
0: Oh, I've been in Ibiza, you know, hanging out in Barcelona.
2: She's born in Cairns. Are you telling me she's got an English accent?
0: She's a Cairns chick and now she's got an English accent. You got the audio there, Dan?
1: Got a little bit?
2: Yeah.
1: There you go.
3: I'm passing more toilet paper. My life is at risk.
1: Really?
3: I'm not going to die giving someone toilet paper.
1: Oh.
3: It's not my way out.
0: Well...
3: There you go.
2: She's got to hang around with them all the time. Yeah, so she does sound a little bit English. And
0: is
2: that's
0: there
2: what
0: another
2: happens.
0: Bit there? Yeah, there's another little bit.
1: There you go.
3: He ended up saying bye at the end of the night. And
1: oh,
3: was like,
1: that's a lot, isn't it? The end of the
0: end
1: night.
0: Of the night.
1: Listen to that. At the end of the night.
3: He ended up saying bye at the end of the night. And it was like, well, it would seem weird to anyone else. Like, why would you say bye when you haven't spoken the whole night?
0: Oh, but, no, there's a bit of cans in there.
3: It didn't really feel out of place because I think we both kind of felt.
0: She flips
3: the
0: in
3: night.
0: And out between, you know, Manchester
2: so she's
0: and,
2: given
0: and
2: up.
0: Cairns. You know, there's a little bit.
1: Yeah, classic Cairns.
2: She said, no, I don't want to play for the Matildas, Australia's team.
0: They're playing Colombia, aren't they? Next.
2: They got bitten by Germany, don't they?
0: Yeah, I think they're taking on Colombia.
2: I don't follow the Matildas
0: schedule. Well, I get their emails because I have two soccer players in my house. One of them is a girl.
2: Yeah.
0: And one of them wants to be a Matilda when she grows up.
2: Does she? Oh, that's beautiful.
1: It's funny you say you don't follow the Matildas. Have you seen your Instagram?
2: Yeah, well, I don't know how to get rid of them. Margot did that on purpose.
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19: Overnight news.
20: Yeah, the MotoGP that's coming to Adelaide against a lot of people's wishes, but I think a lot of people are excited about it as well. Next November 12th to 14th, they've named the major sponsor yesterday, and it's Red Bull, which is probably not surprising, very much suited to motorbikes.
21: On brand.
20: Yeah, it's probably perfect, really. Yeah, we've got a sponsor for the big event coming to Adelaide next year.
22: It'll be interesting to see just how many, you know, the rest of the world descending on Adelaide. How many visitors will we get? How big is it?
20: I don't know. I've just got a vibe it's going to be great. Yeah. But I know a lot of people worried about trees and things, but I think from an actual event perspective, I think it could be huge.
21: I think it's fair enough to be concerned about that sort of stuff, and hopefully they've done everything right because we've got to protect our nature and our beautiful city. You can't stuff it up for an event, but hopefully they've done everything right, and hopefully the circuit. I'm interested in that circuit, like being in the city. How is that going to be safe? Yeah. It's going to be fascinating.
22: That's right.
20: Yeah, you think with the tree stuff, Mallee's not like someone who's here now and going to go and live in top of WA for the rest of his life. He's going to stay here. You'd think if he was going to do something that he thinks is a bad thing for the state, I don't reckon he'd do it.
22: No, I trust him.
21: Look, I'm not saying I don't trust him. I'm just saying politicians do shitty things all the time, even though logically you'd think that they shouldn't. So yeah. I think it's fair enough.
20: If you'd be remembered for the man who cut down the trees unnecessarily and it was a failure, you had to live in the state. I don't know. That's just my opinion on it, and everyone's got their own. 2 million Aussies are now living under the poverty line, they're saying. So we're about 27, 28 million Aussies. So that's that one in every 14 people under the poverty line, which... Sounds a lot.
21: That is a lot.
22: It is a lot of people. It's concerning,
21: isn't
22: it?
21: It's heartbreaking.
20: There's a lot more people bloody homeless when you see them, when you're driving around.
22: Yeah.
20: Everywhere, too. Like, pushing out into the bush, which is abnormal.
21: We're living in a really weird time. We've got more billionaires in Australia than ever, more poor people than ever, and it's getting harder and harder. Like, 20 years ago, 30, 40 years ago, you could have one income, raise a family. Now two people have to work. Mm. And then the kid's got to go into daycare. It's just, it's almost impossible just to
20: have
21: normal.
20: Our birth rate's at the lowest ever in Australia, 1.4.
21: People can't afford to have kids.
22: Yeah, that's right.
21: And they're staying at home till they're 33 because they can't afford a house. So by the time they get to baby making, they've only got like a 6-year window.
22: Yeah.
21: So
22: it's a generational change, isn't it?
21: We need to do something about it or we're going to be stuffed. Like it's one of those things that, you know, I don't know what the solution is.
20: I reckon one of the issues is the... I don't know if migration's the right word, from the country towns to the cities, because living in the country, you can grow up on a hell of a lot less money.
21: Yeah.
20: It's a lot cheaper to live.
21: It is.
20: And over a sort of 40, 50-year period, not just in Australia, I think it's happening
22: so
20: around
22: why,
20: the world.
22: So just quickly, why is that? What are the big differences living in the country that you don't spend on, do you think?
20: Oh,
21: property
20: the housing
21: value.
20: Costs and, you know, taxis, tolls, you know, whatever. Your lifestyle is just a hell of a lot cheaper.
22: Yeah.
20: Schooling.
21: Yeah.
20: You know, no one's worried about flashy clothes. It's a bit more, it's old school.
22: Yeah.
21: But when we sort of started global.
20: You don't go to fast food. Like, sorry, Lizzie. You don't go to Uber Eats. You're not.
22: Right.
20: You know, there's just a lot. People live simpler.
22: Okay.
20: I think.
22: Yeah.
21: When industries like in the country get demolished and outsourced to different countries and people have no choice but to move to the city, you know, because the factory they worked in is closed down or they can't farm anymore or whatever, everyone has to come to town. It's like, people sort of get pushed into these positions and then, you know, there's nothing we can really do about it except vote in elections and hope they do the right thing. P. Diddy has been taken to hospital. He's in prison at the moment.
20: What did he go in for?
21: God, name it.
6: Yeah. Well, how much time do we have?
20: What's the worst thing?
21: Well, there was all sorts of nefarious stuff with sexual abuse, with filming people without permission.
20: So
21: with...
20: he wouldn't be number one fan behind bars?
21: No, and I think he's got a lot of enemies just in general. You know. And there was also, like, in the 90s, there was a lot of gun violence crime stuff that he was involved in as well. So he's probably got a few enemies. He's got a hand injury. No one knows how he got it.
20: Slip in the shower.
21: Yeah. So he might have tried to pick up the soap or something. I don't know. I don't know if we'll ever know what's actually going on with P. Diddy. And
20: would you believe anything you read out of it? Behind jail.
21: No. There's some people that know. But even just like the shit, when his trial was happening, everything, the number of bottles of baby oil and things that you would find out about what was going on at his house, like record breaking, like he had so much baby oil on his property. That it was just like, what?
20: So he might have slipped in the...
21: Yeah,
22: that's right.
21: On some baby oil.
22: Yeah.
21: Just a really creepy, weird guy.
22: Mm. Just finally, if you're in Rome over the weekend trying to get home back to Perth on a Qantas flight, it was grounded because of this reason.
18: Enough is enough! I have had it with these mother...
19: bed bugs!
18: On this mother... plane.
22: There you go. Yeah, everybody Qantas flight. Qantas flight from Rome to Perth was grounded because it was full of bed bugs.
21: Oh, yeah.
22: The people that were on the previous flight on this plane all came off complaining.
21: They're
22: all scratching and itchy. So they had to bring in a fumigation team to eradicate it.
21: Europe's full of bed bugs.
22: Is it?
21: Yeah. Paris, shocking.
22: Mm.
21: When we were there, I was so nervous about it. Because once you get into your suitcase, they're in your house.
22: Uh-huh.
21: So all those people taking those bed bugs into Ubers and hopefully everyone fumigates it. They are disgusting.
22: Yeah.
21: Oh, no.
6: It's a loss. Triple M.
21: I'm itching.
22: This is a topic for 6:41 in the morning, rather than sort of at 8:20 when we know kids are in cars going to school.
0: Kids.
22: A group of my friends were discussing the other day. So at my imagine my age group, you know, couples sitting around having a dinner party talking about the fact that one of our friends opened up with the fact that, and none of us knew this, has been going on for their whole marriage, years and years and years, they got kids and everything or whatever, that if he went into the bedroom at night time getting ready for bed, they had this little toy plastic cow on the side table.
21: Mm.
22: And his initials, he is C and she is M, right? And if the cow was upside down on its back, that meant it's on tonight.
0: Right.
22: Well, that was the signal. So he would come in most
20: cow's
22: nights.
20: Going down.
22: As you know, years go by, when you have kids, it wanes a bit, doesn't it?
20: In the bedroom. He was always, in the bedroom.
22: Yeah, on the side side table.
20: So it's only the mum and dad that are seeing
22: and they,
20: it.
22: They divulged this over a dinner party. Oh, everyone was in stitches.
20: What stage of the dinner party?
22: And they thought this was quite normal.
20: Was this before entree?
22: No, it was after. You know,
20: well after the dessert.
22: Yeah.
21: So why couldn't they just... they didn't just want to have the conversation that...
22: Well, I don't know. Maybe it's because, you know, the kids are still up as well watching...
20: The thrill of seeing the
22: thrill
20: cow.
22: The thrill of walking into the room going, wow, the
21: and
22: cow's
21: also,
22: upside down.
21: You know what it helps prevent? Rejection.
20: Yeah.
21: Because I think being rejected constantly, which blokes sometimes can be at that time of a relationship, can
22: it's
21: be disheartening.
22: Shattering. It is.
21: And it can lead to resentment and stuff.
22: Dent your ego.
21: So if he sees the cow and it's not upside down, he knows not to even bother.
22: Don't even worry
21: don't
22: about
21: ask,
22: it. Don't ask.
21: Just
22: go to bed. Read a book. Go to sleep.
20: So he can go in there first and put it upside down.
22: No,
20: come in and pick it up and put it on its feet.
21: I think she was in charge of the cow. Yes.
20: Oh, she's the cow.
22: Oh, yeah.
21: Yeah.
20: So she's doesn't he get a choice?
22: No.
20: It's all up to her.
21: Yep. She said if she puts the cow upside down and he's not in the mood, they don't have to do it.
0: Yeah, but that's never going to happen.
22: Didn't get that far,
0: Yeah. That's an unprecedented situation.
22: I didn't ask questions like Rue would. I just went, this is fantastic.
20: If I waited for a cow to be upside down, I'd be getting no action.
22: I know.
20: I'm the one who...
22: I can
20: says,
22: see people going out to toy shops and buying plastic cows today. These are going to run off the shelves, aren't they?
21: I suppose that he just asked that many times with a no, that she was like, look, here's what's going to happen.
22: Yeah.
21: Stop asking me, because I'm going to say what I'm going to say, but you'll know. You'll know.
0: The cow's upside down.
21: Yeah.
22: Yep.
20: I'm surprised she's happy with the fact that it's a cow, too.
21: Mm,
20: it's not the greatest animal to be resembling.
21: Yeah, it's symbolic, isn't it?
22: I suppose, I hadn't thought of that.
21: Maybe like a jaguar.
20: Maybe a Barbie doll.
22: Barbie doll should have been.
21: But that would be weird. Mummy, can I have my Barbie back? No, darling.
20: No.
21: This is Mummy and Daddy's Barbie. Why is she always on her back? All right, so...
22: I'm just wondering, are there special signals out there that people...
20: What is?
22: You have a... No, I can't say I've used anything like that.
21: Nah. Secret codes.
22: Secret codes.
20: Yeah.
21: Well, it's like people who put the pineapple in the trolley at the supermarket.
22: Yeah.
21: Meanwhile, I haven't bought a pineapple since I found that out.
22: Yeah, I know. Does this work for you? Does it work for you? 133353. And as I say, sometimes it's because there are kids in the house.
21: And you
22: don't
21: want to be having conversations about sex. Yeah.
22: So in your household, over the journey, was there a special signal or
21: like
22: symbol?
21: Like a bat signal on the wall.
22: Or a code, word.
20: A bat
22: or
20: grabbing and dragging.
22: Yeah.
21: No.
22: Like Rue, the famous...
20: Your wife, you're allowed to do that.
22: Like Rue, the
21: she
22: famous...
21: She still has to want...
20: Come on.
22: Venus flytrap story, where you just dragged her into the sleeping bag. There you go. That's it. 133353.
20: In the Flinders range.
22: Yeah. Is there a special code in your house? Moment. Friends of mine announced recently at a dinner party, were telling us the story that over the journey, they've had this secret code. So when he goes into the bedroom at night, there's a plastic cow on the side table, and if it's upside down, it means, hello, it's on. And if the cow's on its legs, then don't worry about it. Just go to bed and go to sleep. So what's your secret code in your house? What's your signal? Simon, One Tree Hill, hello.
6: Morning, guys.
20: Hey, g'day, Simon.
22: Right, any special code in your house?
6: Yes, there is.
22: Yeah?
6: So my wife has a special toy that looks exactly like an avocado.
22: Right.
20: What? That's a funny shape. Hey?
6: If I leave an avocado in plain sight, this is not a drill. Head to the bedroom.
21: Okay.
20: Are you saying any avocado or the toy?
6: No.
21: Any avocado.
20: Oh.
6: Any avocado.
20: So you can leave it. That's good. That's better.
22: Okay.
6: Yeah.
22: All right. I like it.
21: And
20: imagine it was in the middle of the lounge room.
22: You need avocados in season.
20: Right.
6: Is yeah, that's ju- right. It could yeah. be I could leave it on the kitchen bench, the kitchen table.
20: She says, holy guacamole.
21: Yeah, I was going to say, does it have to be an avocado or can it be like the Black Swan avocado dip? Or does
20: smashed
21: it-
20: avo.
21: Smashed avo.
6: It's got to be an actual avocado.
20: Smashed avo is a real state.
22: The avocado.
21: Can I ask, can you see an avocado now without feeling a tingle? or do you just associate?
22: Yeah, like what if you're in the supermarket and they're just everywhere?
21: You can't look at one without thinking about it, right?
6: Oh yeah, I can't look at them the
20: That'd
6: same.
20: Be planting a tree in the backyard.
22: Get on your Simon.
21: Yeah,
20: plant a tree in the backyard.
21: They're kind of curvy. They got that pear shape.
22: Nice,
21: big bum.
20: Yeah. The hourglass figure. Let's go to Blackwood. G'day, Leanne.
2: Hi, how you going, guys?
20: What's your signal?
2: We have a particular dog that doesn't like, you know. We don't like to do it because of the dog.
21: Yep.
2: So I've got a little ornament, like stuffed dog. So if there's no dogs in the room, it's on.
20: Huh? Oh. There's no dogs in
22: so
20: the room.
22: So it's a dog-free zone.
21: Yeah.
20: So what are you going to sort of suss it all out?
2: Sorry? Oh, yeah. Yeah.
21: Yeah.
22: All right. Good on the end. See, everyone's people got their little quirky
20: codes. There's only one guy there that I'm happy with the avocado.
22: Yeah.
20: He gets to call the show.
22: Righto.
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21: Tobey Maguire, he played Spider-Man.
0: Oh, yeah.
21: Yeah, so he's a pretty well-known operator. He was married for a long time and they got divorced, had a couple of kids. She got remarried on the weekend and he officiated her wedding to the new partner.
22: What do you mean?
21: Like he was the celebrant.
22: Really?
21: For the ex-wife's wedding.
22: Okay, that's keeping it close.
0: Ooh.
21: That's an amicable divorce.
4: Yeah, mm. Very.
21: So obviously they're at a point where they're all mates and like there's no... I think you can't stay friends with someone you still have feelings for. You know what I mean? You have to kind of have moved fully out of the romantic love place. Otherwise there's jealousy and tension. But some people when they break up, they're just like... siblingy, you know what I mean? Like, they've been living together so long, they're not physically attracted to each other anymore. It's kind of burnt out. And there's no, like, resentment or bad blood. It's just they're not in love anymore. But they got kids and they want to keep it friendly. I think it can happen. And I've known a few people over the years whose parents have gotten divorces and that this is, I think it's a good outcome as opposed to being at the barbecues where the parents can't be around each other because that can be really difficult.
20: Yeah, I reckon it sounds good to be together, but you really need him to be doing the celebration.
21: I mean, that seems a bit
20: overkill. Sure, he can find other ones.
21: Yeah. Maybe we're symbolizing like this is how okay with it we are, you know, where there's no bad blood. But yeah, so there are some families that holiday together with the new partner and the new wife and Christmases are still spent together. And it's great for the kids because they don't have to have they're not worried about their parents. You know, what happens when people get divorced often is the children then have to become the people who bear the emotional strain of it. I'm worried about dad. I'm worried about what mum's going to say to dad instead of the kids just being kids, you know. So this is one way of dealing with it well. It doesn't always work like that, obviously. There's often a lot of hurt. A lot of anger, a lot of resentment, jealousy.
20: And, there's got to be a little bit of jealousy by someone there.
21: You reckon?
4: Think. Not always.
21: I don't think always.
4: If
21: I think sometimes
4: all the emotions have burned out, then.
20: Both sides, 100%. Yeah, but the new partners have got to be thinking, oh, is there something going on?
4: The new partner,
20: yeah. What are they doing over there? Yeah.
21: I reckon you can see it
20: where do you
21: when
20: think
21: people are still attracted to each other. No, Dits?
4: Not that's possible. A no-go zone.
21: No? He's shaking his head.
22: I'm listening.
21: Yeah. Well, I just think it's interesting. I'd like to hear from people. How amicable are you with the ex and how does it work? Like, are you doing Christmases together? Are you vacationing together? And is there genuinely no jealousy? 133353.
20: Have we got a straw poll in this room or we're not going down there?
21: I just think it depends on the actual family.
0: It's all case by case.
4: Everyone's story.
0: That's not a general rule.
21: I think if you've thought about your own exes, it's hard to not think about that and go, well, I could never do it. Mm. But some people end up in a situation where they're really, the love's gone in a romantic way and they're just happy to have a friendship. So,
0: yeah, some people just realise that they're actually just really good friends.
21: Yes.
0: And that's all it is. All it was. Yeah. So.
21: And then they fall in love with their receptionist and you know that. and then they're all in the Bahamas together. Tobey Maguire, who was Spider-Man, he officiated. He was a celebrant to his ex-wife's new marriage on the weekend. So that's like a black belt in amicable divorces. is just showing this is how amicable we are. I'm literally marrying them. So I want to hear from people who split up and they've managed to stay friends and not just stay friends, but like hang out and, you know, keep, because it's just kind of baffling to a lot of people how you could possibly be in A, the same room as them, and B, go on vacation and that sort of thing. Who have we got in the line?
20: We've got Tina from Gawler. G'day, Tina.
5: Hello, how are you?
20: Good. What's your situation?
5: Well, my parents split up when I was about 16. Mm-hmm. It was a very messy situation at the time, and mm-hmm. for a, you know, it was a bit rocky for about a year or so. And then they just became friends, and they have remained the best of friends ever since. They both remarried. They go on holidays together.
20: Wow.
5: They have looked after each other through illness sure. and difficult times in their lives. It's just wonderful.
20: That's great.
21: Oh, that's great. And how have the new partners been with this sort of dynamic?
5: They've been fine. I guess my mum's new husband at the time, he had never been married before. It yep. was a bit new for him. But honestly, they have remained, they've just been the best of friends. It's been such a wonderful thing for the family. I'm so proud of my parents. They're like in their 80s now, and they still wow. are the best of friends.
21: They put their good own egos Tina. Aside, and mm. yeah, that's yeah. really good.
20: Let's head to West Lakes. G'day, Kelly. Tell us your situation.
7: Hi. My parents have been divorced for over 10 years,
21: mm-hmm.
7: And they lived apart for like six. Sorry, that's my kids in the background. they lived apart for probably like 6 or 7 years, mm. and then. They've actually moved back in together because my dad's terminally ill with stage 4 cancer.
21: Oh, I'm sorry to hear that.
7: Yeah, so my mum shares the load with me to, like, help care for him, and they're, like, the best of friends.
22: Oh, yeah.
21: Oh, that's
22: yeah.
21: beautiful.
22: Well done.
7: Yeah, it's lovely. Yeah.
21: And as their child, that would be such a relief to have that. Mm, yeah.
22: All right, Shelley at Mount Barker. What's your story, Shelley?
8: Hi, guys. It's not me. It's my sister. Mm. Her first love, first boyfriend, they were together for 2 or 3 years. That ended and met a new partner, and the ex was best man in their wedding.
21: Oh,
22: really?
21: Oh,
22: wow.
8: So, yes, that was a very interesting one.
20: How'd it go down, do you reckon? All good.
8: It was a little awkward to start with. But yeah.
20: Whose idea was it? The girls?
8: Well,
20: or the boys?
8: Husband and the ex were friends. So,
21: right.
8: That they had to navigate that whole.
21: God. I would have paid good money to see that best
8: yeah.
21: man speech.
8: Oh, so, yes.
22: that's a movie.
20: That would have yeah. been a great speech.
21: Yeah, my best friend's wedding, I think it is. Oh. Yeah. How good. All right. Well, there you go. Now, I saw something the other day and I thought, God, I wish I'd used this in a job where I was actually felt like I was in a situation where I couldn't get what I wanted or I had a difficult boss because Triple M's very cruisy. But it was a trick of how you ask questions to a boss who loves to say no to things and is hard to negotiate with and sort of, my word is the law sort of type boss.
22: Can this work with wife and or partner?
21: Well, kids and parents? I actually think it could. Okay. And I kind of want to go in time machine and use this on my own parents because they said no, no, no to everything.
22: Right.
21: Love your mum and dad. Oh, I get it. It was tough. It was the 90s. So instead of asking a question with a yes-oriented answer, like, can I please have, you ask it with a no-oriented answer because they love saying no. Psychologically, it feels easier for them to say no to things.
22: Yeah.
21: So instead of saying, can I have Friday off, you say, would you have a problem with me taking Friday off?
20: Oh.
21: And they're more likely to say the word no to a question than they are yes. Because if they say, yes, I have a problem, then they know they're going to have to answer follow-up questions and explain to you why they have a problem.
22: All right.
21: Whereas if they just say no, no, we can't do that, sorry, it's just not possible.
22: Yeah.
21: It's too hard.
22: That shuts down the conversation.
21: Yeah, and they just like, they're probably not aware that they like saying no. But to them, no is a quicker solution. They're probably knackered. They don't want to deal with it. Parents in particular.
22: Yeah.
21: No, no. It's just easier to say no.
22: Mm.
21: So, So instead of can I please, it's would you have a problem or would you have an issue? And they're more likely to let you do it.
22: Right.
21: It's interesting. Yeah. Who can I try it on? I'm going to have to find someone.
20: That's a very good question. Who could we try it on?
22: Would you have a problem if we went to bed early tonight?
21: Mm.
22: And, you know.
20: No, no, no, no, no.
21: so you wouldn't have a problem.
22: That's right.
21: Great.
22: Yes.
21: Yes. Wait, yes. Yeah,
22: that's a win.
21: And why is that? Oh, God. All right, let's just do it.
6: Well, try it out.
22: There you go. I like it.
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20: Labor Party announced yesterday that the MotoGP has got a major sponsor in Red Bull, which is a good sponsor to have for an event like that, and it's all happening next year. But they did a little bit of an announcement yesterday with it.
1: It was fired off a cabinet this morning, that's right.
2: Very good.
1: Fired up.
2: Very fired up.
1: I reckon the last motor ripple was on a Jagabomb a very long time ago.
21: Their faces when they're drinking it. Mm.
22: Yeah. Our Premier and Minister Chris Picton throwing down a Red Bull.
20: And Red Bull straight is, you know, if you haven't drank it, it's a bit harsh.
21: I used to have two a day.
22: Did you?
21: For 5 years. Yeah, gave them up. Don't even have coffee anymore. I was a proper addict if I didn't have them. Ask Tomo, who I used to work with at Fresh. I used to have a big can in the morning, and then I'd have another one at about 11 a.m., and that was pretty much
20: beautiful, Loz.
21: All of my issues. But the flavour of it now, because of that, you know when you have a bad tuna morning and you can never have one again?
20: But Mally and Chris Picton just didn't quite look comfortable, did they? Trying to
3: Their best. Right. To look like normal human beings.
20: And the Jager Bomb's a good example, good comparison.
21: Yeah, that was pretty
3: people
21: relatable.
3: Do drink those.
21: Yeah. People drink Jager Bombs, do they not? Yeah.
20: They usually can't remember drinking Jager Bombs.
22: True.
20: They do take away your memory, I found that, for a little bit. Anyway, I had the pleasure of sitting with Stephen Marshall at the bar at the Alma when COVID and they opened up pubs again. And Stephen Marshall had a beer.
4: That was the first beer that I have had for about 3 months.
22: And went straight to his head.
20: Can we have that again?
4: That was the first beer that I have had for about 3 months.
22: Yeah, he was excited.
20: Yes.
21: Do you reckon every time he did normal things, I haven't been on a bus in 19 years.
20: And then we had a schnitzel straight after. What about Kevin Rudd?
5: Oh, fair shake of the sauce bottle, mate.
21: It's the hard tea on, mate.
22: Yeah.
3: Just doesn't
22: mate.
3: Sound right.
19: He obviously doesn't say that.
20: Someone usually squeezes the sauce for him. So
21: he probably had an aide come in after saying, Mr. Rudd, sir, just make sure you use a soft tea on mate next time. Don't you talk to me like that!
20: Tony Abbott, who was sort of a bit, a bit of an aggressive prime minister, you know, he's a fitness fanatic and got around these budgie smugglers. He just found the need one day to bite into an onion.
24: Tony Abbott has talked about why he bit into a raw onion last week. Vision of the Prime Minister eating the vegetable, complete with skin, has been shown in Australia and abroad.
25: I thought it was very important that I should show my support for the great products that the Tasmanian agricultural industry produces, and I enjoy onions.
22: You know they do apples down there as well.
21: Yeah.
20: Takes a rare human to bite into an onion.
22: Oh, yeah.
21: Oh, it was terrible when
20: it's not something you do.
21: When they went to the poultry factory and he had to eat a live chicken.
22: Bite the head off.
3: When Ozzy Osbourne.
21: Yeah.
20: Oh, God. And Vincent Tarsia was trying his hand at a bit of stand-up comedy.
26: Well, I see we've got the police behind us. I wonder if anyone has issued a missing persons report for the football team that didn't rock up, namely Port Power. But no, of course, I'll move on to more serious matters.
21: Oh, no!
20: Come on, Vincent. I know you listened to the show. It wasn't a bad little attempt.
21: Oh. I'll take real issue.
20: Have we got
21: with
20: any
21: that.
20: Billy Shorten? Or?
3: No, I don't believe so.
21: I don't know if there's audio. But
3: we all remember.
20: Biting into the middle of the sausage.
3: Yeah. That ended his political career.
20: So
3: I mean.
20: It should. Yeah. That's on Australia.
3: It's weird.
22: Who does
21: I think
22: that?
21: When you see someone do something like that, it's so symbolic of how out of touch with the common man they are that they don't even know which way to eat a sausage from. Like it says so many, never been to Bunnings, clearly.
3: If
21: never
3: you can't
21: been
3: do
20: a,
3: that.
20: Well, you never had a barbecue.
21: Never been to a sports day, mate. Like, unbelievable.
22: So, see, Johnny Howard trying to bowl leg spin.
21: Oh, you know,
22: Just don't.
20: That was the
22: leave
20: classic.
22: It out. Just leave it out.
21: Oh, no. You can't come back.
3: No, you can't.
20: Don't pick on Johnny. All right, there we go. That's good. Can we go out with Stephen Marshall one more time?
22: Yeah, for sure. Why not?
4: That was the first beer that I have had for about 3 months.
33: Triple M's Hike for Hope.
27: I say hold on, hope.
33: In 2026, Triple M's Hike for Hope walks side by side with See Differently.
28: Thanks to McGain Real Estate.
22: Okay, the donations are coming in. We've got a very special one on the line right now.
20: Yeah, Lucy's on the line. Good morning, Lucy.
29: Good morning, guys. How's it going?
20: Very good,
22: thank you. Now, Lucy, you are an associate professor in the School of Humanities at Adelaide University. Is that correct?
29: Yes, it is.
22: All right. Now, can I ask you, this is me being very ignorant here, School of Humanities, What would I study? What would I learn if I was a part of that at Adelaide Uni?
29: Okay, so we've got the subjects such as English, history, we have languages, that kind of thing.
22: Okay.
21: Yeah, it's all a right. big umbrella.
22: So it covers a lot.
29: Yeah, classics, archaeology, those
20: archaeology?
29: Kinds of things.
21: Yes, Lucy, I am actually, they make fun of me, but I really wanted to be an archaeologist growing up, so I could have been one of your students, but I ended up on Bloody
29: Radio.
21: Yes, I don't
29: teach that.
21: Oh, okay.
29: I do have an interest in classics, but I teach Shakespeare.
21: Oh, wow. What's your favourite play of Shakespeare's?
29: My favourite play? People always ask me that.
21: Oh, sorry.
29: It changes. So at the moment, I'm revisiting King Lear.
21: Oh, yeah.
22: Okay.
21: Mm-hmm. Mm-hmm.
29: Yeah.
22: Where out there now, Lucy?
29: I'm at home. I'm going to teach this morning a bit later.
22: Okay.
20: Now, he didn't really care. He just wanted to say.
21: I know. He was really glad
22: it's
21: he
22: the only
21: to
22: thing
21: that.
22: I've ever heard in Shakespeare. I'm embarrassed to say, Lucy. My Year 10 English didn't quite cover it. Now, you are, as we've said, you're making a very special donation this morning. What's your reason for wanting to donate?
29: Well, I've been supporting See Differently for a couple of years now. And when I saw the height for Hope, I thought, well, this is really good. Because obviously it's great to raise the profile of what that organisation does. So I was pretty happy to be able to help in that way.
21: So $2,500, that is an enormous amount. It's
22: fantastic.
21: A personal donation.
22: Yeah.
21: So
22: thank you.
21: As far as personal donations, companies will often donate big chunks like that, but for that to be coming directly from you, that is substantial, Lucy. So we are so, so grateful. And I'm sure you've probably seen students using these assistance dogs over the years, and you've seen firsthand how impactful they can be on their lives.
29: Oh, unbelievable. There was an event held by the university with See Differently for one such student very recently. I think Matthias is his
21: name.
22: Yes, we've met him, yeah.
29: And I was invited to that, and I couldn't go because I was teaching at the time, which was unfortunate. But, you know, it's an amazing achievement, especially because, you know, he's based largely at the, you know, the whatever we call it now, what do we call it, City East, the North Terrace campus. Where Benighton Hall is and all of that, which is a very difficult campus to navigate.
21: It is.
29: At the best of times.
21: Well, I have full vision and I struggled there for many years when I was a student. So all the stairs, there's so many corners, nooks and crannies.
29: It is
21: a complicated place to get around. So the fact that dog has guided him through that process and he's been able to do it easily and successfully has been fantastic.
29: Yeah, well, I've been there for 20 years and I still open doors the wrong way.
21: Who knows?
22: Lucy, this is a great personal donation. It really is. So thanks so much. And as you've just pointed out, you get to see this each and every day working well. Mm-hmm. So thanks for being involved.
29: Pleasure.
21: Thank you, Lucy.
22: There you go, Lucy, an associate professor at Adelaide University.
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31: Here's Tuesday.
2: Right between the eyes, 2-for-1 Tuesday coming at you, Sydney. We are up. Are you up?
3: Oh, how can you not be up after that?
21: Yeah, wakey, wakey.
3: Hands off snakey, snakey.
2: You know you can set your, like, hour alarms. Yeah. What do you guys have set for your alarms?
21: I've got the really basic, you know, the da-da-da-da, like the really, you know, the standard.
2: Which one?
3: I've got the da-da-da-da.
21: That's mine too. Yeah, that's mine too.
2: That's mine.
3: That's just the stock standard, bro.
21: Yeah, that's just your stock standard ring.
2: How do you change it?
3: I want to change it.
2: I want to change it to, I love your way.
3: No, because then you won't get out of bed, but, man. You'll just sit there and, like, you'll scroll your phone for Powderfinger songs.
2: Nah.
3: It's just too good.
2: Oh, I want to change it to, where the truth
21: and it hurts to say.
3: I'll tell you what, bags. That song will not be in the top 1,000.
21: No. Oh, actually, you're bang
2: on.
21: Are
2: you serious?
21: Yeah,
2: that's
21: rubbish. No, it can't be in the top 1,000.
3: Absolute shithouse.
2: Are you off your head?
3: Yeah, you're a shithouse.
21: It's not a top 1,000.
2: Are you serious?
3: You're a shithouse.
2: 1,000 songs is a lot.
3: That is a lot.
2: You're telling me there's 999 better songs than that?
3: I think there's 1,999 songs better than that.
2: You know what? Everyone's right. You dickheads.
3: No. You're a shithouse.
0: You're a shithouse.
3: You know the Poms say that? I love
0: yeah,
3: that.
0: You're a shithouse.
3: You're a shithouse, mate.
2: That hurt, mate.
3: And that song is a shithouse.
0: It's not in the top 1,000.
2: Who cares?
3: You do.
2: Tell you cares, Jim Jefferies.
3: Oh, we got Jim today?
0: Yes. We've got Jim. He's going to join us for most
2: we
0: of that.
2: We can ask him. Yeah. We'll ask him straight off the top what his favourite song is.
0: I can't imagine it's Sonia Dada. No. If I had to pick a Jim Jefferies song
2: Why?
0: That he would like, I would almost put $1,000 that it's not Sonia Dada.
2: What do you think Jim likes?
3: I reckon he likes a bit of Simple Plan.
0: Simple Plan?
3: Yeah.
2: What's that?
3: Yeah, no Simple Plan.
2: Well, give me some more.
0: You know what they...
3: They're a Canadian rock band, aren't they?
0: I think they are. You know what
2: Cut
0: they...
2: Cut my life into pieces. This
3: nah,
2: is
3: that's
2: my...
3: Not them.
0: They supported Offspring when Offspring they, were
3: Oh,
0: here.
3: How good were Offspring?
0: Yeah, Offspring Jesus. Were great. Yeah.
2: Simple Plan.
3: They haven't been mentioned in the top. They'll have a few
0: Actually, bands. Offspring will be in there, for sure.
3: Just done some homework for you. Jim Jefferies, one of his favourite bands, The Beatles.
0: Oh, there you go.
2: Where's the apology?
3: That's well, what have you got coming up? We've got Cat versus Tradie. Yeah, we've got Tradie versus Cat. Let's go.
2: Yeah, we got to do it. Cat versus Lady coming up.
0: Okay.
2: Yes, very simple game. Tradie versus Cat. Cat is the, well, representation of women.
0: Yes.
2: And the tradie is the representation of men/them
3: oh,
2: that
3: yes.
2: are tradies. Now, very, very easy. Two questions. Most questions right wins.
0: Okay. Yep.
2: You get it. Kat gets questions on a tradie's world. A tradie gets a question on a woman's world.
3: Okay.
2: We have a tiebreaker if need be, but as the setup, we always like a setup. Kat will take on Woods, and let's make this personal.
0: Okay.
2: Whoever loses this is inferior to the other person in my eyes for the next 10 minutes.
0: Okay.
3: So Kat will win.
2: Who would like the first question?
3: I'll go.
0: Okay.
2: All right. Kat. What is the main pipe used in plumbing?
0: PVC.
2: You're going to lock that in straight away.
0: Hang on. No, not
3: remember,
0: PVC.
3: Remember he tries to throw you off here, Kat.
0: Hang on. What is it? Hang on. PVC plumbing. Yeah. PVC, that feels very right to me.
2: Now lock that in.
0: I'm locking it in.
2: Good girl.
0: Is it right?
2: Yes, it is.
0: Oh, God,
3: couldn't
0: yes.
3: have gave her an easy question.
2: Don't let me get in your head, man.
0: Yeah. Okay. No, I shouldn't. You're right.
2: You're right. You did
0: I
2: well.
0: I questioned it. I turned it around and I questioned it again and now I'm back.
2: Good. Mm-hmm. See, that's good.
0: Yep.
2: That COVID, man, it's really shook her.
0: Yeah, it has.
3: She's shaking.
0: I'm still a little
3: shocked. Hey, she's all clear today.
2: Oh,
3: non-infectious.
2: Yeah, day 13. Yeah. She is not contagious.
0: Everyone else feel okay?
2: Non-infectious. I feel shit. I've never felt worse.
3: Because you're a shithouse.
2: But I'm still here. That's personal.
3: That's just a word.
2: Hey, one of your producers that are doing nothing, can you please tell me what a shithouse means?
3: It's what the Poms say.
2: In Pommy slang, as like sum
3: I was watching
2: up
3: Big John the other day, and he just kept saying, you're a shithouse.
2: Can you guys please get it up here on this board whilst I keep hosting this show? Woodsy.
3: Yes, mate.
2: What does vajazzling mean?
0: Oh.
2: You know what
3: this does it have anything to do with the vagina?
2: Yeah. Oh, yeah.
0: Oh, so can't just give it away.
3: If you're going to vajazzle...
2: Well, not necessarily, no.
3: Well, so for me, the vajazzle is, say, you know you're going to get on later tonight, so the girl does a little bit of preparation in preparing
2: yeah,
3: of
2: like
3: what's
2: what?
3: Going to happen.
2: Like
3: so
2: what?
3: She'll either get a little bit of laser or waxing. They could have a little Brazilian landing strip, which could entice the man a little bit later on.
2: Yeah, keep
3: and
2: going.
3: That's how she's vajazzling her vagina for her partner later on.
2: You are incredible.
3: Oh, I thought it was good there.
0: It's glitter and stuff, isn't it?
3: What?
0: Yeah, it's like secrets. No, is that right? No,
3: is that
0: you tell
3: glitter
0: me.
3: On the vagina?
2: Vajazzling, because it's the term, right?
0: Yeah.
2: When they vajazzle it up, they put it... Glitters, I didn't think glitter, but you probably can. It's more
0: sequins.
2: Like a little sequins, yeah. diamantes. And crystals and gems.
3: Okay.
2: Anyway, that's how to play. 133-53. Kat, you won that one. Still undefeated against Woods. A shithouse, thank you for production, is known as a coward or someone who lacks a backbone. You're a shithouse.
3: Still on the money, Kat.
2: One of my best mates.
3: I love you, brother.
2: It's going to be a good start to the day, mate.
0: Oh,
2: didn't ask if you love me, mate.
0: 133-53.
2: I've loved these people, I hate.
0: Tradie versus Kat.
2: You're going to be taking on a tradie from, out there in Katoomba by the name of Will. Welcome to the show.
1: Hey, you both. What's he, Kat?
0: Love the energy.
2: You got
0: already.
2: A bit of a Kiwi accent in you?
1: Nah, mate, no, Indigenous.
3: Yeah,
2: a bit of an Indigenous accent.
1: I actually met all you guys. I was down at the Red Cow.
3: Oh, yes, brother.
0: Oh, yes.
3: How's a good morning?
1: I was the one, Woodsy, that kept coming up to you with all the jokes that we couldn't play on air.
3: Oh, that's right. Yes, I do remember that.
0: Yep.
3: Yes,
2: I swear to God,
3: fella.
2: I hear a lot of Kiwi in that Indigenous.
3: No, he's a good man, this Will.
0: Yep, I remember Will well.
3: Mm.
2: Rules are very simple. Best out of two. I've got a tiebreaker if we need it. All right. I'll go to you first, Will. What is a French manicure? No,
1: French.
2: Kat, you're not in.
1: Manicure.
2: Yeah, au revoir.
1: Ooh.
2: Oui, oui. Think about it. French manicure. Think about it. Oui, oui, Mbappe.
1: I was thinking nails. It's got to be your nails.
2: Yeah, but come on.
1: Toes and fingers.
2: Okay, keep going.
1: So
2: toes, fingers, what French
0: does it look
2: do?
0: Like?
2: Besides surrendering, what are the French good at?
1: Darts.
2: No, the French. Oh, smoking. Yes. Mm. You are incorrect. It's a manicure with nude nails. So you're halfway there, with the white tips.

0: They need a glove with it, is that right?
1: Yep. It's easier.
2: It'll be on your face.
3: Yes.
2: Exfoliating skincare, so cream.
3: Yeah, yep. Yeah, it can work. And what do you do to it? Come on. Come on, man. Like, I'll put it in a sentence for you. Jeez, I had a good night last night with the boys. We exfoliated each other all over the face, and now I don't need another one.
2: Nice and cream, shiny.
3: I'm going to buzz you out because we're running out of time.
1: Woodsy would know this.
3: All it is, it's
0: you do
3: like...
0: it before a fake tan.
1: Yeah, you do.
0: On the skin.
3: All right, Will, okay. None from two. Okay, Kat, you need one for the win. What is a plate compactor?
1: A plate compactor.
3: And make it quick.
1: Okay. It is it's a very flat, it's like, you know, one of the big presses machines that just crushes things,
3: what does it
1: but
3: do?
1: It's flat.
3: What does it crush? What does it crush?
1: It crushes metal. Okay.
3: It flattens materials like soil, gravel, sand and asphalt to create a strong, solid base. But this is for the win. And I reckon she'll get this wrong. How long does a standard apprenticeship take in Australia?
1: A standard. Okay, a standard. I reckon it's... 4 years?
3: That is...
1: Is it correct?
3: It is.
0: No, wait, buzzer.
3: But you know what? I like Will more than I like you.
1: Okay.
3: So guess what, Will?
0: Oh, wow.
3: You have won the Shifty Key Ring.
2: Woohoo!
0: On your Will,
1: Will. Good on your Will. It was fun regardless.
3: It was fun regardless.
0: Thanks. Have a good morning, legend.
4: 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Follow at Triple M Instagram.
5: Here's Tuesday. Here's Tuesday.
3: Here it is, Sydney. Right here looking at you.
6: Oh, yes.
3: Here's looking at you, kid.
6: Yeah, looking at you, two for one Tuesday, kid.
3: Two for one Tuesday, two powder finger tickets.
0: Oh,
3: what are you?
0: Yes. Mr. Someone's in a giving mood today.
1: Oh, I love this.
3: I have some powder, you have a finger, let's get it together.
0: Oh, yeah, the powder finger.
3: Yeah, the powder finger, because I love your way. They listen to heaps of them. I hope we get an interview.
0: It'd be good if you got one.
1: Hopefully.
3: After the big issue.
1: Yeah.
3: I thought that was a good one.
1: Yeah, well, they're doing that as an exclusive.
0: That's out today, isn't it? The one with the big issue?
1: Yeah, that's
3: early.
1: Out today.
3: Yes. I got it early. I know a guy.
0: Oh, do you?
3: I know a guy down at the big issue factory.
0: Okay.
3: Yeah, good read.
0: Is he one of the ones that's still in the corner of George Street or?
3: Nah, he's more of a silent investor.
0: Okay.
3: Yeah. He doesn't get really involved in issues.
0: Okay.
3: He just prints them.
0: But
3: good read.
0: It is a great read, isn't it?
3: I like how they gave the exclusive to them.
0: It's not
1: Me
0: bad.
1: Me too.
3: No one's given exclusive to Homeless.
1: No. Well, I think they're actually involved somewhat in the shows as well. Like, a lot of the proceeds are going to Mission Australia or something like
3: Good
1: that.
3: Good on them, man.
1: Yeah, I think there's a bit of a charity element.
3: Help them get back on their feet.
1: Yeah.
0: You know what? In my house, the issue comes in good use. Swatting away certain things that are inside the house at the moment.
1: Oh.
3: Kids?
0: No.
1: I know what you're talking about.
0: Yes.
1: Yeah, the moths. What the hell?
0: What is doing this?
1: So they're
0: Come
1: still
0: on.
1: Around.
3: Thanks for bringing that up.
0: Mate.
1: Well, why? I had no idea they were endangered.
3: Oh. Well, they're not in my area.
0: In the Fair Dinkum departments, how can they be endangered? There's millions and millions of them.
3: I'll tell you why they're endangered, because they're getting tennis racket to my next-door neighbour house.
0: Gee, mate.
1: Oh.
3: There's not as many.
0: Are you front volleying it or are you backhander? What are you doing?
3: Serving.
0: I'm like the Roger Federer, you know.
3: Yeah.
1: Oh, a little bit of a net volley.
0: Yeah, yeah.
3: No, you know what I'm doing?
1: A big brown puff of smoke.
3: Yeah,
1: they disintegrate quite easy. Yes.
3: You know what it is? I do. You know your first serve in tennis?
0: Yep.
3: How you go for an ace?
0: Yep.
3: That's how I treat the bug on.
1: Oh, how's your walls looking?
3: No, I'm not doing it inside.
1: Oh,
3: I've done a couple of times. You know where they hide men?
0: Where?
3: What's your front door looking like? Have you got like a really wide one?
0: No, I've got a normal size front door, but there's some little like
3: gaps.
0: There's like a screen door in between it.
3: There you go. Welcome. Yep. That's their hood. Go check that area.
0: Do you know what I'm like at home? Right. I'm like Rocky Balboa. No, Rambo. John Rambo. Yeah. Give me the Dyson vacuum cleaner. Yeah. I will get you!
1: Might send the Roomba around to chase him.
3: I come out like Tony Montana. I say, say hello to my little friend. How'd you get that scar?
0: But seriously, they're out of control,
1: yeah,
0: these moths.
1: Apparently they're leaving in the next couple of weeks.
0: What do you mean they're leaving?
1: Apparently they go to the snowy mountains, and then that's where the pygmy possums eat them.
0: Yeah, so we've got a timeline, have we? So 2 weeks they'll be gone. Let's feed the possums up.
3: Yeah, let's get them beefed up.
0: Do they have a moth corresponder or something?
1: They must. It must be like, apparently they're attracted...
3: Liam Tapper
1: is the Pied Piper.
0: He's first on the scene.
3: Yeah.

0: I'm down here at the snowy mountain Alps, and we are yet to see a moth. We're going to cut now to Lugano to check in on how they are there. Cuts the woods and Buster playing badminton with them.
1: Now here we are with our vacuum cleaners. Oh, I must break you. I'm going to get you.
2: All right.
0: I tell you what.
2: Look.
0: I was down at Windang. They're everywhere down there.
2: Well, they're migrating south.
0: Well, they're not leaving Windang.
2: No, well, they're attracted to the lights.
0: I'll tell you what, my old man and his mates are going to give him probably one more day. And if they don't get them get themselves to the Alps, they're going to find themselves at Rookwood.
1: Woohoo!
0: Sad day in the Ryan household yesterday, guys.
2: Yeah, what's going on?
0: I got back from here, the award-winning show. And
1: yes.
0: Usually when I walk in, mainly when my wife walks in the door, you hear a little whistle.
1: Okay.
0: Princess Parrot, Stevie. Gives her a little whistle every time.
1: Is that the one you've lost about 20 times?
0: Always comes back.
1: Yep.
0: Anyway, the whistle wasn't strong.
2: Okay, didn't have the bass in it.
0: No, it was more like...
1: Oh, yeah.
0: It's not a bad whistle.
1: A bit of wind taken out of the breath.
0: Anyway, there's a lot going on. My daughter had three friends over. My son had a mate over. It was a packed house. And he was puffing up a bit because we had the aircon on. And I said, oh, geez, he looks cold or something. So I turned it off. Within a turn of events, I reckon within... an hour, half an hour, he sort of went to the bottom of the cage and sort of laying on his back. So I went in and got him out, and he had a bit of life about him.
1: He was in the horrors, was he?
0: He was just like, I didn't know if he was trying to get my attention or what. And I started getting flashbacks, man, because when I was 8, I got a princess parrot. So my son Jesse's 9, and this is his bird. And my dad's mates come over one day, and my dad's mate had this little fox terrier thing, just mauled it in front of him. And it was really
2: traumatizing.
0: No, it was traumatizing. Yeah. It was mad traumatizing.
1: Jesus,
0: I started having moments like that when it looked like it looked rattled.
1: Yeah.
0: So I rang Dr. Chris. He's the only vet I know, right? So FaceTime.
1: You rang Dr. Chris Brown.
0: Dr. Chris. Because he hasn't started.
2: Okay, but still, he's the enemy right now.
0: Yeah. Anyway, we've got a life on the line here, guys. So I ring him, can't answer. He's on a flight. I said, okay, cool, mate. Send him videos of the bird. He said, it looked like it had something in its throat.
1: Yep.
0: That's like because it looked like it was struggling to breathe. So he said, mate, get it to a vet ASAP.
1: Oof.
0: I start ringing vets, vet after vet.
1: Mm-hmm.
0: I get to the sixth vet, and then Cara going, Bo, come in. And he's gone down onto his back on the bottom of the cage, man. So I see him. So I get him out, said, Jesse, I said, take the kids away and that. And then Cara handles pressure like that differently.
1: Everyone does.
0: Yeah.
1: Fight or flight, brother.
0: I'm more like, let's get this bird back to life.
1: Yep.
0: Kara's like, I told you that it was not brave at blah, blah.
1: You know, Kara's like, get the shovel ready.
2: Yeah.
0: I was like, yeah, darling, yeah, just can you just not scream at me whilst I'm trying to keep the bird alive, you know. Take it to the front bathroom and bring in Dr. Chris. He's got off the flight. He's like, mate, you know, it's got like a, the way he described it, it's like a bird's pneumonia. It's a throat thing. And his breathing's getting slower and slower, man. And slower. So I'm CPRing him.
1: Okay.
0: Doing like on a baby.
2: The two little fingers.
0: Yeah. And I swear to God, 15 minutes I was doing it.
1: Really? Oh.
0: And it was getting, his breathing was getting slower and slower to the point where I'd gone, lost him, right?
1: Yep.
0: Put him under near like water, tried everything, rang Dr. Chris again. He's like, mate, I'm so sorry. Yeah, he's gone. So I'm sitting there working out, shit, how am I going to tell me something? Because I remember the day, like it was yesterday when I was 8 to
1: part of the family, bro.
2: Yeah, when you lose your first pet, so, it's extreme.
0: And you know how hard it was to get through, like, you know, go through the process to find that bird. Mm. Anyway, I wrap him in this sort of tea towel, and there's a sort of an inside-out hessian bag. So Kara's getting a box, so I put him in this hessian bag, and I take him out to see my son to say goodbye to him, and he's like visibly upset.
1: Yeah.
0: Kara's gone quiet. So I said, let's go out the front. Well, we can bury him somewhere, mate. We can take him down to Cronulla Beach, or we can bury him here. What do you want to do? And he pointed at a little spot, like in the corner where this, like, sort of like a, it's like a palm sort of is at the bottom. It's a beautiful spot, man.
1: Yep.
0: Let's take him over there. So I start digging there. And when my bird died when I was 8, I remember I did like a full funeral service.
1: Yep.
0: But I remember looking back, it was by myself. So I got like extension leads into this like CD player, and I was playing, I thought it was Seal at the time, but it was Lighthouse Girl.
2: I love this song.
0: So I got this on, man. And I'm burying my bird, man. I made a little cross, man. I'm crying.
1: Like, yeah, man.
0: My sister and dad are laughing at me, man. I'm like 4 hours I'm spending with this bird. This song on repeat, right? They're laughing at me. I'm like trying to show some respect to it. Mad traumatized. And I'm like lowering him in and just like, I'm like singing and I'm just crying. So I put on some music as I'm about to bury Stevie, our bird. And I just hit randomly like a random song on emotional, like an emotional playlist.
1: Yeah.
0: And this song comes on.
2: Oh, I love this
0: song. Beautiful song.
1: Oh, man. This is funny, this song.
0: We're turning soul together, man. Yeah. Me and my son. So you turn it soul. They say take him in. Oh. And I'm bearing him, right? And he's going in. I'm singing a little bit as well. You see my son's crying. Cara's there. She's going to just full, like, yep. just stiff now because she has no emotions. And as I've gone to get him out of the Hessian bag, I'm talking to Dr. Chris. I said, mate, look, I'm going to bury him, but thank you for all your help and support, mate. It's been pretty traumatic, you know? And he's listening to the song. And he's getting a little bit upset, and my son's just, like, singing. Take me down to the ordinary.
1: Jeez, talk about a traumatic thing. You're traumatizing your own son.
0: And as I'm pulling him out of this Hessian bag, right?
1: Yeah.
0: I unwrapped the bag. And we got sent all these bags recently from Paramount and Channel 10.
2: Oh, yeah, yep. The promotional things.
0: For the Logie
2: ones. For the Logies.
0: And those have unwrapped.
1: Oh, yeah, I had the Julie Morris one, yeah.
0: Bro, it says vote one for the gold Logie winner, Robert Irwin.
1: Oh.
2: Oh, in front of Chris Brown.
1: In front of Chris Brown. Just took his job.
0: So I just quickly just pushed that down over the top of Steve and just threw some dirt on it. And
1: could be bearing two things.
2: Yeah.
0: I said to Dr. Chris, thanks for your help, mate. Yeah. And sorry about, you know, that bloke.
1: Au revoir, Dr. Chris Brown.
0: That bloke that took your job.
3: Bo Ryan, Cat and Woodsy. The world is descending on Australia to take what is ours.
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17: 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It's time for Bo Knows.
2: Once again today, you can walk away with a double pass to Nickelback if you get this stat correct.
0: 28% of men admit to doing this daily. What is it? Keyword is admit.
1: Oh, I do this all the time, like, because it's the men. Mate, this is something I do all the time. You know, like on the corner of the wall when I get an itchy back? Or
0: corners.
1: Like, yeah, the corners. Like, you know, you scratch it.
0: Architrave.
1: Or even like you could use the doorknob, depends how low it is.
0: Oh, for itchy back.
1: Yeah, you could just scratch it. It's like, oh, I need to get that spot.
0: But they're low, though. Good is it?
1: Yeah.
0: Those handles.
1: Yeah, no, but some doors are a little bit higher.
0: Oh, you get the higher
1: handles. Yes. Oh, I've got tall people in my house, brother.
2: Do you ever get a spatula, like, that you'd...
1: Yeah,
2: something like, you know, the ones
1: that you like flip the eggs with.
2: Yeah, those ones. You know, we've got a long back, so you got to.
1: I've actually got one at the house. So the kid's got it somewhere. You can extend it.
2: Oh, you're kidding.
1: And it's got like a little claw on it. You can just douche, douche, douche.
2: Oh, man.
1: So good, bro. What,
0: is it a claw like a robot arm?
1: No, it's like a little three claw. Like it's just like a little hook.
0: That's great.
1: Oh, it's so. I'll bring it in for you. I'll bring it in.
0: Well, I found, you know, those kids have them and people that are doing community services to pick up rubbish.
2: Yeah.
0: My son's got one of those little hands.
1: Oh, really? That'd be handy.
2: Yeah.
1: Mate, they're good, eh?
0: Yeah, I use it.
1: They do a good job, man. Because you never—they're so hard to reach those spots, bro.
0: Oh,
1: you know what I'm saying?
0: When you hit that itch.
1: I want to be like a dog and just start kicking my leg. So good, baby.
0: Finally, something to feel good about. 28% of men admit to doing this daily. What is it? Woody says scratching their back with a utensil.
1: He got it right.
0: Well done, Woody. You're going to Nickelback. Well done, mate. Sydney, we're going to need another one.
2: Okay. Busy, guys.
0: Sorry about that.
1: Jesus.
0: Hey, I got to be back up one.
2: Okay.
1: Oh, thank you.
2: Okay, going. Woodsy, man.
0: That was good.
2: It's been a while since we've nailed one.
1: That's two out of 325, I reckon.
0: Two from 2 years.
1: You baby.
0: Okay. 40% of Australians have admitted to doing this whilst their partner is driving.
1: Whilst their partner is driving?
2: Mm. Oh, while their partner is driving.
0: Yes, Australians. So you're out of this case.
1: Is this one pretend to feel that they're safe?
0: Have admitted to doing this.
2: It's admitting it, so surely not.
1: Actually, saying that their partner is a good driver.
0: Hang on, let me just doing this. 40% of Australians have admitted to doing this whilst their partner is driving.
2: Oh, I'm going to say doing a whiz.
0: Oh, what, pissing?
2: Yeah,
1: while
2: like in
1: driving.
2: A Tupperware or so. You know when you're busting and you go in a bottle or women, it would be more like a Tupperware.
0: What, they're doing it on the sly?
2: Well, while they're driving. So, I mean, you wouldn't, 40% is a lot to admit, but.
0: 40% of Australians.
2: When you're busting, you find
0: this.
2: A way.
1: What, in front of them, you want to do a.
2: Well, it's your partner.
0: Do a whiz in the car in front
2: yeah.
0: of them.
1: Really?
2: Yes. Yeah, see, there you go.
0: Yeah, the Gatorade bottle.
1: Oh, jeez.
2: That's it. I mean, it's whether 40% of Australians would admit to it.
1: That's it.
0: It's very hard to do it on the down low.
1: Mm, yeah. Very hard.
0: You just have to do it in droplets.
1: That's yes.
0: And she, they're like, what was that? So it's like an hour piss.
2: Yeah, no, there's no down low when you're a female. You've got to take the whole kit off.
0: Just a squirt.
1: Oh, that's it.
0: Just a squirt. Just a
1: squirt. Squirt.
0: Just squirt all over. That's incorrect. Damn. All right, Sydney, this is your chance. Just think about yourself driving in the car with your partner, your husband or wife. 40% of Aussies have admitted to doing this whilst their partner is driving. Could be you could be looking at something out the corner of your eye.
2: Well, everyone loves Nickelback. Everyone loves Nickelback.
1: Don't worry about that. I love a Nickelback.
2: Yeah, everyone loves. Everyone does love Nickelback.
0: Lick my nipples and my back.
1: Crack.
2: Oh, yeah.
1: Sorry, guys.
0: That's before 7.
1: It's only Tuesday. It's not Frisky Friday, you big man.
0: It's before 7. You can say lick my crack.
1: Oh yes,
2: you can. We've said worse this time,
0: but politely, no, thank you.
2: Yeah, but it is Nickelback, not Nickelback.
0: I'm not that. Oh, it's not Nickelback.
2: Yeah, all these years.
0: Oh man, it was like when we were giving away tickets to Oasis.
2: Yeah.
0: The Oasis cover band.
1: Oh, yes.
0: Shouts out to them. At the they were playing up at Pimble Car Park out in the front of the Westfields there.
2: Yeah, any good?
1: PCP.
0: All right. Yeah. I listened to Morning Glory twice and that was it. But good
1: guys. Did they pay Don't Look Back in Anger?
0: They did, but by then most people had left.
1: Damn.
0: All right. Because Woodsy got it right, you got two tickets to Nippleback.
1: Yes.
0: But these are Nickelback tickets.
1: I thought it was Nipple Crack.
0: Chad Kroger. 40% of Australians have admitted to doing this whilst their partner is driving. Wow. Let's get on a Sydney. Let's go to Lockie from Penrith. You are live, Bocat and Woodsy.
18: Morning all. How are we?
1: Good big Lockie.
0: Feeling good. We're feeling like we're going to get everything right today.
1: Yeah, Lodge.
0: Because yesterday we got everything wrong.
18: I reckon 40% of people can admit that they can have a nap while their partner's driving.
1: Ooh.
2: Oh, I hate that. I feel like you've got a responsibility. If you're in the front seat, you have to be awake.
1: Okay.
2: Supporting the driver.
1: Depends what you're doing. If it's a long drive, you can have a nap.
0: Nah, baby, rock the seat back. I drove my kids back from down the coast on the weekend. Thought I'd just spend an hour and a half with them. Both slept the entire time.
2: Yeah, no, I need someone to talk to me.
0: I was taking roundabouts at about 80.
1: How good is it?
0: Trying to wake them
2: straight
0: up.
2: Straight over the top.
1: I do the old, like, go about 50, 60, and then boom, brakes.
0: Yeah. Yeah.
1: What happened? Hey! Oh, my God.
0: I was like, wow, man, that woman came out of nowhere.
1: There's nothing better than that. Oh,
0: stepped out in front of me, a cyclist coming out of nowhere.
1: If it's the misses, I'm going 100, then putting the brakes on.
0: Oh, airbags are good.
1: Oh, yeah, baby.
0: Not talking about the ones that come out of the car.
1: Oh, yeah.
0: You know what? When I'm driving, have a nap, baby.
1: Yeah.
0: Relax. Because when you get home, it's on.
1: Oh, yes, it is.
0: Have some energy for us.
1: Oh, geez.
0: Lockie from Penrith says having a nap.
1: Ooh.
2: No.
0: Imagine if they didn't admit it.
1: Oh, yeah.
0: Like, you turn to the side.
1: Yeah.
0: And you're like, what are you doing? Nothing.
2: No, I'm not sleeping.
1: Hat down, glasses on, and just looking out the window.
0: No, I'm just checking down the side. I dropped something. I dropped something, Lock.
2: Yeah,
0: I dropped
2: I'm just something. Looking down my own top.
0: No, I'm just looking down here at my own nipples.
2: Yeah.
1: What do you reckon, Lock?
18: Yeah, I reckon.
0: Yeah. What do you mean? What do you reckon? Anyway, Jason from C-Town, Campbelltown. Jace, 40% of Aussies, big number, they've admitted to doing this whilst their partner is driving.
19: Flushing their partner.
1: Oh, yes, please, Jace. Oh, that's the answer. Jesus. We have some horny people in this world, and I love it so much.
0: I've never flashed my partner driving.
1: Haven't you?
2: I'm shocked by that.
0: They're driving, or even while I'm driving.
1: I'd die for my missus to flash me while I was driving. Oh, it'd be so good.
0: I've been flashed while I was driving.
1: Have you?
0: Yeah.
1: I've been flashed, but not by my missus.
0: Oh, do you mean, hang on, what are you talking about, Jay?
19: Oh, we'd all like that.
1: Oh, yes.
2: Yeah, but you mean flat, like your partner Bazooka's flashes out. You when you're driving, yeah.
0: Oh, yeah, yeah, that's great.
2: Ooh, yes.
0: We're in the wrong field, Woods.
2: I know.
1: I'm living in it.
2: It's usually the honeymoon period, though, at the start of the relationship. That's when everything comes out.
1: Tell you what, now my missus being pregnant, I wish she flashed me.
2: Oh, I bet you do.
0: Pump the aircon in there, man.
1: They're quite... Oh, the high beamers on, don't you worry, all day.
2: It's
1: every day.
2: 15 degrees in Woods' house every single day.
1: Funny story, actually, the other day, I was having a shower with Buster, and he goes, Dad, my nipples are really small. He goes, your nipples aren't that big either, but, geez, Mum has massive nipples.
0: Oh, as in hard nipples?
1: Yeah, like, because you know when they're pregnant.
2: Oh, when you're pregnant, they're
1: like saucers,
2: aren't they?
1: Yeah, they're like big saucepans, man. Oh, yeah.
0: Mm. I played with the bloke once, I won't say who he is. He jumped in the shower. Bro, he's nipples were the size of a Subway cookie.
1: Oh, really?
2: Oh,
0: yeah. What about touching each other?
1: Is it the areola?
2: Yeah.
1: One of the guys we called him dinner plates because they were that big.
2: Oh, it's like maroon.
0: Same bloke we're talking about.
1: I think we're talking about the same
0: old areola dinner plates. Subway cookie nipple.
2: I'm going to get the name after. Jason, well done. You're going to Nippleback.
19: Awesome.
1: I looked online the other day and I read a little article about Mary Fowler coming back to help Nathan Cleary out. And what Mary Fowler had to do is she had to cancel her commitments with the Matildas so she wouldn't play an international game. They did, and she wanted to come back with a partner who we know had a broken foot going into a game, then broke his other leg. So he's basically in a wheelchair and he can't do too much. So she's been there, she's been rubbing his leg, putting ice on it, rubbing all the creams.
2: I actually love it. I know she's gotten a bit of grief.
1: I don't think she should get any grief. I think that's what partners are there for. And she's
2: away for so much.
1: And, mate, like, she's done her time. Like, she's not cancelling her commitments with Manchester City. She's just with the Matildas, which is only a friendly match that they're
0: she's
1: playing.
0: She's also getting $1 million a month from Adidas.
1: That's right.
2: She's not
1: that's
2: shy
1: right.
2: of coin, yeah.
1: But what had got me thinking in my household was I was wondering in my mind, like, do you reckon my wife Sarah would do that for me? And I had a conversation with her, Kat, and this is how the convo went.
20: Hey, Bob, did you see the Cleary and Mary Fowler thing the other day in the paper?
21: No, what's happened?
20: She pulled out of the Matildas to fly back and help him with his broken feet. Would you do anything like that for me? What are you laughing at?
21: I'm taking a mickey, right?
20: No, what do you mean?
21: Would I do anything like that for you?
20: Well, she's...
21: Are you forgetting that I was 8.5 months pregnant when you broke your foot and I was basically wiping the shit from your bum?
20: That was a while ago.
21: Well, that wasn't enough.
20: Oh, she's...
21: I sat next to the hyperbaric chamber 4 times a week because you're so scared of getting in that thing.
20: Well, yeah, I'm claustrophobic.
21: And I bloody talked to you on that stupid phone outside for an hour. 4 times a week.
20: All right.
21: I'm no Mary Fowler that has a bloody good career like she does, but I've got better things to do than wipe your bum and stand on the phone.
22: Jimmy, me.
21: Yeah.
20: Now you're wiping our kids' asses.
21: No, I'm still wiping ass. You probably let me wipe your ass too.
20: I've got a couple of weeks left in ya.
2: Oh, and wrapping presents from
1: it sounds
2: like.
1: Indeed, and she can still keep wiping my backside.
2: Oh, you are the luckiest man. I'm coming back and being reincarnated into you.
1: I tell you what, guys, I've got it all figured out.
0: Yeah, you know, you're 100% you do. You know what? She handled that well, because I could tell she was cooking, cleaning, and looking after 3 kids.
1: She was wrapping presents as well.
2: Yeah.
0: For what?
1: One of the kids' birthdays at the school.
2: What, the school?
0: What, she's giving kid random kids presents?
1: Yeah, one of Buster's best friends is his birthday. Yeah, so he's wrapping a present.
0: Good on her.
1: And then once she realises that I did record her, she's going to be real happy later today.
0: You know what we should do, Kat?
2: What?
0: You should record Gary.
2: I should.
0: And I should record my wife. Ooh. She loves it when I record her.
1: Oh, yes. Can't wait for that one.
0: She loves it.
1: I'll see you next week then.
2: Tomorrow.
23: 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Follow at Triple M Instagram.
24: Oh, my God. God, Becky, what is older?
25: So, what is
26: older?
25: What is older?
26: What is older?
0: Oh, hell yeah.
2: Hell yeah. One of our favourite games to play. I give you 2 options. You just need to tell me what is older, and then we get the listeners involved for a prize after.
0: The champ is here.
2: Yeah.
0: The champ is here.
1: Oh, yes.
2: Yeah,
1: here we
2: Woodsy,
1: go.
2: You're pretty much undefeated in this. You're amazing.
0: 2 years is big. That's a big...
1: Doing my best, man. Doing my best.
2: Yeah, okay.
0: You're smart.
1: Bloody hard game, bro.
2: This is an interesting one. What is older? The first Ashes test or the Christmas card?
1: Geez, that's a very tough question.
0: Mm. Ashes, Woods, come on, man. You're a cricket mouse.
1: Well, the Ashes,
0: yeah,
1: it's a long, long, long time ago.
0: Did they burn the stumps?
1: They burned the stumps, and that's what's inside the urn.
0: The bales?
1: I think it was the bales. Yeah, it's one of them. I think it was the bales.
0: What year are we talking? 40s? Earlier?
1: I think it was like 1919 or something. Like
0: well, around the war.
1: Around there. It was close.
0: 1800.
1: Oh, mate. Late 1800s, you reckon?
0: Well, Christmas has been around since Home Alone.
1: Christmas has been around a long time.
2: But the commercial Christmas card, maybe that's taken a while.
1: I reckon the Ashes will be longer.
0: I'm going to go Christmas card.
1: Really?
0: Because I reckon the first Christmas card happened when a bloke forgot a present, right?
1: Mm-hmm.
0: And just folded up a bit of cardboard.
1: Yeah.
0: Wrote a lovely message and said, what?
2: What?
1: What?
2: What, bruh?
0: And now you're unhappy with a personal note? Babe, your present's in the mail.
2: And I owe you.
1: I owe you, baby.
2: Guess what, Bo?
1: Oh,
2: you are correct. The Christmas card is older. It's not. I mean, it's not a massive.
0: What is it?
2: 1843 was the first official Christmas card.
1: Wow.
2: The Ashes test was first played 1882.
1: 1882.
0: Where is that Christmas card? Who's doing that first?
2: Man. Yeah.
1: Did Hallmark do that one?
0: I'll tell you what, man. Like presents. Cards no good compared to presents.
1: Oh, presents the best.
2: Yeah, presents.
0: Unless it's cash.
1: Cash.
2: Yeah, or a good voucher. Mm. I'll take that.
0: Or a $50 lotto ticket.
1: Ooh,
2: I'll take
1: you
2: that
1: never
2: as
1: know.
2: Well. 13353, you versus
0: only
2: Woods.
0: Great.
2: What is older? We'll give you a couple next, and even better, if you defeat Woods, you score yourself a double pass to the Angels at Selena's Saturday, 20th of February.
0: What?
2: 13353.
0: Let's meet Remy from Norellan. Remy, welcome to the show. Love your name.
27: Hello, Bo, Cat and Woodsy. How are you?
1: Oh,
2: very good.
1: Big unit.
0: Remy, where is that? Is that French? You got a bit of French in you, or is you just threw your parents just threw it out there?
27: Old, the full name's Remington, so they got it off old Pierce Brosnan show.
2: Oh, Remington.
0: I love a bit of a background.
1: That's on the shape.
2: Very classy.
1: The old Remington.
0: Is it with a Y or I?
27: I.
0: I. Same as my daughter.
2: Ooh. Oh,
1: is that your nickname, Remy?
0: Rem.
27: Yes.
0: They call you Rem?
1: Rim?
27: They call me Rem.
0: What about Rem Dog?
27: Yeah, I get Rem Dog every now and then, or Remo.
2: Remo.
1: Any Rim job?
0: What do you prefer?
27: I prefer Remy.
0: Okay. Well, you prefer your actual name. No worries. All right, Rem Dog, I'm on your team here, Remy.
2: Yeah, okay,
0: you're taking on the king.
1: The champ is here.
27: Yeah, he's the king after this.
0: Yeah.
2: Oh, jeez.
0: Oh, wow, the Love new it. King, King Rem.
1: Rim Job's happy with it, eh?
0: King Rem's
27: happy.
2: Yeah. All right.
0: The Rem Job.
2: Remy, we like to start with the guest first.
0: His name right.
2: Rem, I know, well, he said he likes Remy, so I'll get it right.
1: Yeah, Remy.
0: I like Remo.
2: Remo. All right, Remo.
0: Remy's a girl's name.
1: Remo.
2: What is older, the paperback book or the cigarette?
1: What's a paperback book?
2: Just a paperback book. You know, just a regular paperback
1: book. Oh, it's a little book.
2: Yeah.
0: Oh, like a book.
2: Yeah, like a novel, like you know how a paperback novel.
1: Easy, it has to be the book. All the prophets had their own books.
27: I'm going to go the cigarette.
1: You go the durry.
0: Let's unpack this.
1: Mate, because medieval time, man, they had the books that they'd fold out.
0: No, I understand that.
27: Well, they were probably using the Bible back in the day to roll up the cigarette.
0: No. They were using
27: leaves?
0: No. They were using like
1: scriptures.
0: Yeah, but they were making their own ones with bits of paper that wasn't a paperback book.
1: Like a scroll, you sort of saying.
0: Paperback books came in later.
27: Like a scroll.
0: And cigarettes, man. As soon as they worked out tobacco, they were smoking that.
1: Really?
27: Exactly. Tobacco.
2: Remy. You are correct. Yeah. The cigarette is older, 19th century, while the modern mass market paperback. Was emerged in 1930s. I feel like, I guess they're talking
1: That's BS. 1930s for the first book, that is BS.
0: 1900
1: for the We had Christmas cards in 1800.
0: I've got photos of my
27: Don't
0: pop's pop.
27: Don't be salty, Woods.
1: Oh, fair dinkum rims.
0: I've got photos of me pop's pop. Pop smoking cigarettes.
1: Unbelievable.
2: Well, I'm going off the information I've been given.
0: My pop was at the first ashes, smoking, reading a paperback.
1: Mm. Yeah, well.
2: Well, you won, though. Cigarettes are older.
0: They reckon the guy who smoked the first cigarette come up with the first book.
2: Possibly.
0: About cigarettes.
2: Well, because he was out on the porch rocking and thought, it'd be good if I could read with this cigarette.
0: Yeah, hell yeah. He was at the dock of the bay.
2: Yeah.
27: Maybe used ash off it as ink.
2: Yeah, just there you go. Away.
0: Maybe he put a bit of ash in the ashes for the cricket.
2: Oh, there you go.
0: I'm here, I'll kill all these birds.
2: All right, Remy, if you win this, you actually win the whole shebang.
0: What is
2: Angels tickets. It's great. Geez. What is older, Mozart or the chocolate bar?
1: I thought Mozart was a painter. Damn.
2: No.
1: It's the orchestra.
27: It has to be the chocolate bar.
1: Yeah, Charlie in the Chocolate Factory. Willy Wonka actually was a long time ago.
27: Willy Wonka's old.
1: He's very old. But I'm going to go Mozart because the orchestra, the music, you know, it's been around for a long, long time.
2: And bear in mind, we're talking about the chocolate bar, so it's, you know.
1: Cocoa. Was it cacao?
0: Well, what does that mean?
2: The cacao. Like as in the official selling chocolate bar.
0: Yeah, Mozart's not that old.
1: Really?
0: Nah, bro.
27: Yeah, no, I don't think Mozart would win.
1: I'm going to get Mozart then.
2: Woods. Oh, you are correct.
1: Job.
2: Mozart
1: is older.
2: 1756.
0: 1756.
1: Yeah, baby. So we've got a tie.
2: Significant.
1: We have a tiebreaker.
2: This is the tiebreaker.
0: Sorry, Rem, I led you down the wrong road there.
2: What is older?
0: Picasso.
2: What is older? The hot air balloon versus the suit, the modern suit.
0: Never heard of it.
1: Oh, suits,
27: the hot
1: mate.
27: Air balloon.
1: Suits. People have been like Tommy Shelby wore it years ago.
27: Yeah, Tommy was wearing that years ago. But what about Germany when they were building the big thingo?
1: Yeah, but I don't know. What were they wearing in Germany? Suits, brother.
0: No, they're wearing something different in Germany.
1: Suits, man. Has to be suits. Oh, it's got to be suits in this one.
0: Hot air balloon suit. Yeah, they're underrated. Hot air balloons, super dangerous.
1: Never been in one, but yeah, I don't think I'll ever see
0: myself
1: in one.
0: You're at the mercy of the elements.
1: Mm, yes, you are,
2: Remy. I'll give you the final say. What do you think?
27: Oh.
0: Stick to your gut, man. Or actually, go wherever you think it is, right?
27: I'm going hot air balloons.
1: I'm going suits then, Kat.
2: Remy?
1: That is why I'm the man, Mr. The Rim Job. Yeah,
2: they've
1: baby.
2: Been wearing suits since they had horses and carts.
0: No. I'm going to check.
1: But you know what?
0: I'm going to fact
1: check. He's been a great competitor. He's not on my level, but I want to give him the Angels tickets. Remy's
2: mate,
1: been great.
2: I've already fact checked it. It's on my sheet.
1: Remy? Because
2: well
1: you've
2: done,
1: been a
2: Remy.
1: Great competitor, but you're not quite on my level.
0: Hang
1: you
0: on,
1: still man. Deserve the Angels tickets,
0: hang
1: big dog.
0: On, hang
27: oh,
0: on a
27: thanks, Woodsy.
2: Good on
1: you, brother.
0: Woodsy and I made a couple of calls in the break.
2: Mm. Right? No.
0: We've got a direct line to Gary, Kat's partner. And, well, the good thing about Gary, he records nearly every conversation. And we have literally just received the audio from a conversation between Kat and Gary last night that went very similar to yours, Woods.
3: Hey, Gary, would you look after me if I'd broken my foot and couldn't move around and was mobile and stuff?
4: Baby girl, you know I would. I'd do anything you say. Like, even when you made up all that story that you went to China, right, when really all you did was go down to Haymarket and get a few photos. Did I snitch on you then? Did I get an I Love BJ shirt that you gave your dickhead mates, Bo and Woodsy, those two dickheads that you work with that you tell me you hate every day, and I listen to the show, it doesn't sound like you hate them, does it? I support you through all your lies. You know how you tell everyone you play basketball and I've never even seen you bounce the ball? I tell every single person that you bring over here that you are a mad college basketball player. And you come in here in my personal space saying, would I support you? You know I would support you. Even though you were cheating on me with a little Italian bloke in Turkey. And I'm still here while you're out there gallivanting around with your girlfriends. Anyway, babe, the short answer is yes. I would stick by you. I love you. It wouldn't hurt you to show some emotion and love me.
3: Gary!
1: Jesus.
3: Now that he's blown up my spot, man. He's getting nothing.
1: Oh,
0: did
1: mate.
0: You know you were being recorded?
3: No!
1: Well, he's having a spa together, were you?
3: Yeah, well, he's in the spa the majority of the day. Jesus. Wouldn't help hurt if he'd lift a finger occasionally.
1: Oh, mate, he's lifted a lot of fingers for you, that's for sure.
0: Thoughts and prayers for Gary. Next time we see him, he'll probably be floating face down.
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0: Welcome to the wonderful Jim Jefferies.
1: Thank you. Hello, yeah, Jim. Good to see you all.
0: Hey, we have had a fascinating time without you, mate. You've been on plenty of, you've done a lot of stand-up and tours since we last seen you. But there's been a lot happening on our shows, mate.
1: Yes.
0: We were talking very recently about some of our kids that go to school with famous people. I mean, we're only talking, Woodsy's daughter is at school with the boss of the referees. Now, Woodsy's arch nemesis is the Referees Association. So the boss of the referees, his daughter goes to his daughter's preschool, so they're mates by default.
1: Right.
0: One of the NRL coaches' daughters goes to my school. you live in a beautiful part of the world up there in LA where there are some heavy, heavy hitters.
1: Oh, yes.
0: My
1: son goes to school with some kids whose parents are A-list movie stars.
0: Oh, go on. Proper stars.
1: I've never signed anything. Okay. Sandra Bullock is one of the.
0: Oh, wow! She's speed.
2: Bird Box. Is she showing up to like PTA meetings and stuff?
1: What did you think when I said A-list? What did you think?
16: I was thinking like Alf Stewart from Home and Away.
0: No,
2: we're going small scale.
1: if he still has some kids, there's some questions.
0: Anyway, Sandra Bullock's only got how old is Sandra?
1: Well, my kids. Okay, so I'm not going to say anymore. But Sandra, she's a very nice lady. But like,
0: lovely.
1: back in the day, Michael Jackson's kids went to the same school.
2: Oh, yeah, fantastic.
1: Was there and all that stuff. So you get. But that's what it is. That's Hollywood schools, right?
2: Yeah,
1: I'll tell you this. There's a story I told in my stand up many years ago. This is about preschool. I've told this story before, but in preschool, my son went to school with Gal Gadot's daughter.
2: Oh,
16: okay.
1: And I can't remember her name, but let's say her name's Anne or something like that, the little girl, right? And I used to sit there with my son when he was like four, going to preschool, going, is Anne a nice little girl? Is she a nice girl? And he's like, don't like her. And I'm like, what's wrong with it? He goes, my dad's son goes, what do you care for? And I go, I want to go to her birthday. Anyway, so on the last day of school, preschool, Hank's leaving the school and he's going to go off to this, proper school after that. He's leaving, going into kindergarten, right? Leaving preschool. And we're in the car park and we're leaving and Gal Gadot sees Hank and her daughter waves and goes, bye, Hank. Bye. And then Gal Gadot walks up and goes, oh, you must be Hank. I have heard so much about you. How are you today, Hank?
16: Oh.
1: Have you had a good day? Like this, right? And I'm standing next to him like this. And I said, g'day. Hi, I'm Jim. I'm not with the mother anymore.
2: Just to make it clear.
1: That was my opening sentence.
16: Oh, my God.
0: She's a 10, man, I'm telling you.
1: And she's married and everything. Like and I think, just get on the front foot here, just so that everyone knows. Yeah.
16: Well, wait, sir.
0: Wife's yelling out to you. Hang on, that's my nanny. How are you, gal? Loved you in Heart and Stone or whatever it was called. She's a 10, man. She's actually.
16: She's a glamour.
2: Yeah,
0: no, she's
2: beautiful.
0: A 10. She's a 10. I'm going to say she's a 10. Yeah. I know, I don't say that often. I don't say that a lot. Lighthearted.
1: I say that about everybody. I'm bloody easy to please.
16: I think we all are. Don't you worry about Jim.
1: I like how Bo's gone out in the limb here and go, ladies and gentlemen, I'm just going to put my cards out.
0: I'm just
1: going to
0: throw it out here.
3: I'm going to say the woman who plays Wonder Woman is a 10.
0: Yeah. And I'm moving
2: so
0: to
2: controversial.
3: I have an eye for beauty.
0: I'm trying to help you out there, bro. I'm trying to help you out there, mate. But, now my wife's going to be upset again.
2: We're just talking about the famous parents at your kid's school. Did you go to school with anyone famous?
3: No one famous went to my school, St Ives High in Sydney.
1: Oh, you're at St Ives, were you? Geez.
3: I was at St Ives High School, which is now it's like quite a nice school. I drive
2: it's
3: past
2: beautiful.
3: It.
2: Yeah.
3: It's massive.
2: Yeah.
3: They built this big building. But back in the day, it wasn't. It was just like a normal public school. The only people, there was a guy called Rich Thompson who went and pitched in the majors, and he was a relief pitcher for the Oakland A's. Then there was a girl called Ellie Overton. Ellie Overton was a swimmer that swam in the Commonwealth Games. And I think she won some bronzes in the Commonwealth Games and she swam in the Olympics and didn't win a medal, right? But I tell you what, at the swimming competition at our school, she used to smash it every year.
2: Oh, I bet.
3: She wiped the floor with the rest of us. Very good. Yeah. Very good, Ellie Overton, if you're listening.
2: Do you go to reunions? Have you been to your 20th high school reunion?
3: Look, I wasn't the most popular person in school. It might surprise you, but I wasn't a popular kid, you know what I mean? And then by the time I left school, I was living in England by the time I was 20. You know, I'd moved to England to do stand-up and all that type of stuff. And so I missed out on all those ones. I was never invited, but then social media came in and sort of everyone was invited. But no, over the years, people I've been to school with have come to my shows and they've come backstage and I've sort of met them. And it's always nice to see people. And there was people you like. And look, there's always also the a-holes that you were like, you're a bully. And then they come backstage and they're like this, oh, we had fun, didn't we, mate?
1: Yeah, a lot of fun.
0: Tables were turned, my friend.
3: And you're like, oh, yeah, I remember that. That was a real good time. Well, you put me in the bin. good stuff. But my mother was a substitute teacher, relief teacher at the school.
2: Oh, right? You're kidding.
3: Yeah. She was the first one they called, right? So she was number one. So inevitably, there would always be one sick teacher out of all the teachers.
2: Yeah. Okay.
3: Right? So you'd be having a good day. Like, if my mother was just a math teacher at the school wouldn't be so mean as to put me in her class, something like that. But this is the thing. You'd be having a good day. Right, you'd be going, things are going all right. You're walking down the hallway, you're flirting with a girl or whatever. You walk into class, and there she was. She's doing music today, is she? Right? The other day, she's done science, whatever. And she's just going to. So one time I come in, and the irony is off the plate on this one. My sex education worker was on maternity leave.
1: Oh, no.
2: Oh stop.
3: So my mother got a 3-month contract. Now, if you remember, Australian schools only taught you sex ed for 3 months.
1: Yes.
3: You had one term of sex education with the banana and the condoms and all that stuff. And it was year 7 or 8, right? And it was just, I walked in there and it was just, my mother pulled down that chart that had that cross section of a penis where you just and you saw it. And then the uterus that looked like a cow's head just sitting there. Yep. And I just remember going, I wagged off sex ed, and my mother couldn't report me because then I would have dropped out of school. It was a standoff. I said, I'm not going to this class. I just didn't go the whole time. So officially, I've never had any sex education from the Australian government.
1: Well, and look how you turned out. Sweet as.
0: So you've never put a condom on a banana, a red condom on a banana.
3: I don't touch bananas. I have a banana phobia, which is true. Because Mick Malloy and Glenn Robbins on that celebrity intervention thing, because I told Mick, and then they bloody put bananas on fishing lines and shoved them in front of me.
1: Really? Well, what is it about bananas, Jim?
3: I don't know. I don't like the way they fit.
0: Condom something to do with that.
1: Yeah, it might be.
0: Very good.
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2: We're joined by Jim Jefferies, who we haven't spoken to in a couple of weeks. There's been a few events on the show.
0: Because we gave away the car on our show, Jim, as you know, recently. Mm. And we're speaking about, it feels like our government's chasing money. New South Wales government, federal government, you know this, mate. There's new taxes and laws all the time.
3: I follow Dave Hughes. I know what's going on.
2: Oh, yeah, you political correspondent.
0: Political reporter. But we found out recently that you can get fined in the state of New South Wales if you get out of your car, so you park at the shops. I leave my kids in there 9 times out of 10. They're a little bit older, but so what? Put the window down. You run in, buy some milk, bread, bananas, whatever. Come back out. If you walk further than 3 metres from your car and don't lock it, you will receive up to $2,200 fine.
3: That's it. Okay, Australia's mad with laws like that. Like, you've got to say Australia loves it. Australia, I'm a big fan of honking the horn. Love a honk.
16: Yep.
3: Right? If, you know, I've got, there's a very small window. You know what a New York minute is, right? A New York minute is the time from when the light turns green till someone honks behind you.
16: Okay.
3: Yep. When someone says faster than a New York minute, right? I can sense when a prick's on their phone. I can just sense it. Mm-hmm. I can sense that they just haven't paying attention. They need a honk. They're texting. We're all going to miss this turn signal. We're never going to get through the thing if you don't bloody get off your phone. Need to honk. In Australia, that's illegal. You can't honk unless it's an emergency.
2: Yeah.
3: No. Also, just sitting out the front of a house for someone to come out. You know, I used to, but now I expected to text them. You used to just sit out the front of someone's house and honk. I'm ready to go. Yeah. I'm ready to go. You can't do it in Australia. They've taken the honk away.
2: No.
16: Jim, I've got a question for you. Well, I brought up on the show the other week that I said my wife's 7 months pregnant. And she's come to me.
3: I wasn't there.
16: Thank God. She's just run a half marathon at 7 months pregnant. And here I am sitting on the couch. I'm having arguments with my son to get the remote control. I've got to pay him to get it. And that's how lazy I am. But she's.
3: Whoa. No, that's their price of living in the house, getting the remote. They just have to do it. Are you charging $5?
16: Yes.
3: Are they getting money for. No. Do you want to live under a bridge, mate? Go and get me the remote. Don't answer back. No, I'm very strict house here. No, I get the remote for free. And if the kids aren't here, the wife's there. And then if the wife's not here, I get it by myself. But I pay for everything.
0: What about the au pair? You surely got a couple of au pairs there to go. Come on.
3: Oh, we have a nanny every now and again. She's a nice lady.
0: I love it.
2: I don't think you're asking her to get the remote. You know,
0: the good thing about our lady.
3: No, I've never asked her to get the remote. I'm so scared of her. I feel too scared to ask her to go get the kid.
0: But it's in LA. You can point because literally there's homeless everywhere, and you can say, "Do you want to be that?" It's really hard to do that in Cronulla. It's really, do you want to be homeless? They go, "What do you mean?" And it's really hard to point out because I'm like, "There's none around this area."
3: In LA, most of the nannies and stuff like that are, Mexican people, right? My wife is mixed race, Indian, white and Indian. And far too good looking for me. So people just think she's the nanny. I'm all right with that. I feel like that means I'm back above the average. Yeah. People go, surely she can't be with that man there. He must be paying her in some way.
2: Yeah, she must be paying her in some way. Jim, I have to ask you this. You're in different seasons up there. It's magpie sweeping season here. Do you remember school days, really? Having run-ins with magpies on your way to school?
3: I lived in Ku-ring-gai National Park.
2: Yeah.
3: Right? Yep. So magpies everywhere, right? My father bought a house in St. Ives in the 1960 when it was a block of land. He bought a block. He bought it and built it for 16 grand. Took him 3 years to pay the mortgage. Anyway, he bought it and built a whole lot. But we lived in this real leafy bit in the national park. So I used to have to walk up the road. And I used to have to get to the bus stop, and then this one season there was this magpie that obviously had babies there that was swooping and bashing into my head, right? It was bashing in my head. So remember when you buy ice cream, you buy a little Ben and Jerry's tub or whatever like that. But when ice cream just came in 2 litre square containers, right? That ice cream,
2: like the Neapolitan.
3: You could really, you really get the ice cream. You really scoop forward on the whole thing. So I had a 2 litre ice cream container that I put over my head like a helmet to protect myself. Then I'd bury it in the bushes like someone was going to steal it when I got to the bus stop. And then when I got off the bus, I'd put it back on my head and then walk back home and then leave it down next to the mailbox.
0: Oh, that's fantastic.
3: And that was the whole system. My wife, when we were on tour, she tried to befriend one because she thinks all animals are nice.
0: Oh, no.
16: No. No, they're not. They are not nice at all.
3: I tell you, I was just talking about this, but I'll tell you a funny story. So I do a routine about how all Australian animals kill you and nothing kills you in New Zealand and all this type of stuff, right? And I was talking about the kiwi bird, how the kiwi bird is a blind, flightless animal, right? My niece is dating a New Zealand fella called Reese because they're all called Reese, right?
16: Yep.
3: And and so after the show, Reese comes up to me and I said, oh, the kiwi bird's a blind, flightless animal. And he comes up to me after the show and he goes, Jim, I just need to tell you something quick. And I said, what's up, Reese? And he goes, just so you know, he goes, the kiwi bird It's not blind. It's just nocturnal, and it can't see in the dark. And I'm like, well, that's what blind is, mate. That's what blind is, fella. That's what it is.
16: God love the Kiwis.
3: That makes that bird sound even more useless.
16: Yeah.
3: If it just changes its sleeping pattern, everything would be so wonderful.
16: Exactly right.
3: It's everywhere.
2: Jim, thank you so much.
16: Thanks, Jim, so much.
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6: 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What?

0: I know.
1: Spotty and Sookie.
0: Yeah, that's exactly right. He's Spotty and Sookie.
1: Well, mate, I don't know if you know this, but Save-A-Life is nutritious dog and cat food for pet parents who give a...
0: Oh,
1: it's made in Australia and New Zealand, and can I tell you something for nothing? You can find them in your local pet specialty store and purchase a bag to be part of something better, because they give, is it 50% of their profits? Sorry, you've missed.
0: But you can't say giver.
1: Oh,
0: and
1: sorry,
0: then...
1: they give 50% of their profits to help save the lives of rescued cats and dogs.
0: Well, I'll have to get some for Romeo then.
1: Well, it sounds to me like you giver.
0: Nice. Are you gonna get some for Brutus?
1: Yeah, it's because I give.
0: Trying to say because I see how that sounds.
1: Not as good
0: when you do it like that.
1: Not as good.
0: Save-A-Life premium nutritious pet food for pet parents who give a.
1: Oh, like, you nailed it!
0: Like Jarch there.
1: Hey, listen up.
0: Yes,
1: I spun a yarn on the radio show yesterday.
0: Yeah, I know. I was there.
1: Oh yeah.
0: No, go on. Say it again.
1: Basically, where I was at a wedding recovery, I made some new friends, I got extremely excited.
0: Mm.
1: I forgot that I had a newborn back home and invited them back for a bit of kick-ons.
0: I was about to say naturally, but that's, you know, that's really bad.
1: Well, it's actually shocking.
0: Mm. You forgot you had a kid.
1: Well, I sort of forgot I had a kid in a sense. My excitement got the better of me, and I forgot that, no, you can't have kick-ons because it'll wake the baby.
0: Mm.
1: Anyway. We received some comments.
0: Oh, some comments. This will be good.
1: Regarding this.
0: You've got them there?
1: Yeah, got one from Jay saying, forgot about the kid, 10 out of 10 Jarge.
0: Well, yeah, that...
1: That's basically how I... That's just saying how I operate.
0: Yeah.
1: They're just concluding that's how I do it. That's not good.
0: Mm.
1: Dan, baby brain Jarge. Dads get it too, mate. Fear not. They, bit of backup.
0: Okay.
1: Yeah, it's a bit of baby brain.
0: Okay.
1: Can't be bloody persecuted for the rest of my life for this. That's what Dan reckons.
0: Okay.
1: Sonny, here are a couple of yarns of similar instances.
0: Okay.
1: This is from Sonny. I left my kid playing in the supermarket playground while I put groceries in the boot. Then I forgot about him, got in the car. Got in the car, we got to drive home. Mate, I actually think about this and I'm scared of this.
0: Yeah.
1: Aria, when I was a baby, my parents took my brother and I to the park. They walked home with my toddler brother and left me in the pram at the park.
0: Right.
1: Hey, I'm feeling pretty seen here. Danny, my wife and I were about to board a flight with our six-year-old. I had my son's passport and boarding pass, but I completely forgot about him. Scanned my own passport and started walking down the tunnel till my wife called me back. She wasn't happy.
0: No.
1: Sounds a bit like Steph.
0: Yes, last weekend. Well, Nat, yeah. Within her right. She was in her right to be, yeah.
1: Do you have any yarns like this?
0: Well, let me tell you, this has actually brought up a traumatic memory for me. So when I was a kid...
1: Mm.
0: We went over to England to go visit my cousins. They were living over there.
1: Yep.
0: And we all went on like a joint family holiday to Italy.
1: Awesome.
0: And it was like my cousins were there. It was the best trip ever.
1: Yep.
0: Like, how good's this? Haven't seen these cousins in like 6 months or something. And then we went to the Colosseum in Rome. And it was middle of summer, packed, fully busy, packed. And I was with, like, we sort of split off into two groups.
1: Yep.
0: One group thought that I was with them. Oh. Other group thought I was with them.
1: Jeez, you must be quite the presence.
0: I was dawdling up the back. Thought I was following my uncle. Then I looked up and realized that's not my uncle at all. That's another. Oh. That's a completely different man. Stood there, looked around, just started crying.
1: The only option there, mate, is to scream cry.
0: Yeah.
1: You're lucky it wasn't in 783 AD. Otherwise, they probably would have put you to the sword.
0: Probably.
1: You probably would have been there in a gladiatorial battle.
0: Yeah. And so this American family came and was like, hey, it's all right, it's all right. And I thought this was going to have to be my new family now.
1: Yeah. It's you'd succumb to that reality.
0: So they forgot about me. 133353. So I know how Hank feels.
1: Yeah.
0: I've had a bond with him over that as he gets older. When did you forget about your kid?
1: Yeah.
0: That's what we want.
1: That's what we want. When did you forget about your kid?
0: Did your dad host kick-ons?
1: Yeah. Did your dad host kick-ons and forget? By the way, we can keep you anonymous.
0: Yes. That's exactly
2: it. It's your early drive home with Triple M's Lou and Jarch.
0: Lou and Jarch on Triple M. Today it's Jarch and LP. 133353 is the number. We're asking, when did you forget about your kid?
1: Well, correct. I had a couple of kick-ons. Blame me. Forgot that I had my beautiful boy, Hank.
0: I will blame you.
1: It's fair.
0: Yeah.
1: It's fair to blame me.
0: Yeah.
1: I forgot my beautiful boy, Hank, was at home and

0: Anyway.
1: Nah, you're still a good dad.
0: Thanks, mate. Succumb to the wrath, which was fair. Now, we want to know, when did you forget about your kids?
1: Yes.
0: We got Lisa on the line. Talk to us, Lisa.
2: Yeah, hi. Yes, I, first-time mother and back to work after about 2 months. And anyway, no problem. Dropped my daughter at the babysitter's, went to work and did my day, came home, literally went home and started cooking dinner. And I got a phone call from my babysitter who said, have you forgotten something?
0: Okay.
2: And I went, oh, my God. So I had to go back and get my daughter.
0: I was concerned there that you'd just gone to work the whole time.
1: Yeah, the kid was just at home, just upstairs. Quietest kid ever.
0: Yeah.
1: Thanks, okay. Lisa.
0: Thank you.
1: Michelle, when did you forget about your kid?
3: So not me, mother-in-law. We all were down at the park, had a nice afternoon barbecue, drove home, about 10 minutes down the road, realised, oh, my brother-in-law's not in the car, where is he? 2 carloads, hopped back in the car, and he's just happily playing on the swing down at the park.
0: Oh, mate. Mate.
3: Very stressful, but very funny ending.
0: Yeah, of course it is. It's a happy ending, but, God, that is stress-inducing stuff.
1: Well, at least, you know, in your case, Jarch, you not only came home to your kid, you brought extra parents.
0: I brought extra help.
1: Unlike leaving your kid. So that's what, you know.
0: Yeah, hold on. I don't see what the problem is.
1: Actually, you know. Extra good parent.
0: Thanks, mate. Kai, talk to us. When did you forget your kid?
4: So we were on a family holiday early this year. Yeah. Me, my partner, our 4 kids, and my parents. And we were up at happy hour. And my parents said, we're going to go back to the room and start getting ready for dinner. And 3 of the 4 kids went with my parents. So my partner and I just, you know, happy hour up on the deck.
0: Yep. Mm.
4: Thought, all right, we'll go back to the room now. So we've gone from the front pool at the, you know, the top of the boat, all the way down the other end of the boat, down about 4 flights of stairs, get down there, and my stepdaughter goes, oh, where's her brother? And I went, oh, my gosh, left him up in the pool.
1: Sounds like me.
4: So I've never run so fast to the
0: imagine.
4: Other end of the pool.
0: I can
4: and he's sitting there. You forgot me, didn't you?
1: Yep. Yeah.
0: That's the worst thing. Never live it down.
1: I've been there.
0: You have, you poor soul.
1: At the Coliseum of all places. It's horrible.
5: Raised my hand in a result, trying to get her back.
1: Hang on. Joe's just started telling a story, I think. Joe, you just launched into it. Sorry, we didn't catch that.
0: Joe, sorry. Go again.
5: No, I left my daughter in the car because I picked her up in the wrong order. Went to the shop with my eldest daughter.
0: Yep.
5: And while we were shopping, I was going, something doesn't feel right. And she's like, what? And I said, I've left your sister in the car.
1: Yeah.
5: So I ran back to the car and bolted out the shop, and the fella on the door was like, I need to check your bags. And I said, no, I can't stop. I've got to go. Ran down the escalator, and as I hit the bottom of the escalator, fell on the floor and broke my hand.
0: Oh,
5: and then
0: geez.
5: Got to the car, and I looked at my daughter, and I was like, oh, silly mummy. I left you in the car, and she's like, I was just watching all the people walk past. Mum, I'm okay.
1: Oh, that's nice. All the kids are really good about it.
0: Well, it helps that Joe's daughter was 22.
1: Just watching all the people go past. Okay. Sean, when did you forget about your kid?
6: Yeah, g'day, boys. Yeah, look, I've got 3 sons, and they all play junior football, or they used to.
0: Yep.
6: And me and the wife used to have to take them to different games on the Sunday, and we'd always end up back at Montrose Footy Club. And, and then at the end of the night, me and the wife would take the kids home in 2 separate cars, and we'd always get home and go, okay, who got Harry? And, we left him there on the footy oval running round. So, somebody had to go back there and pick him up. So,
0: Are you Harry Garside's father?
6: Yeah, that's right.
1: Oh, yeah. How good's that?
0: He's my
6: that
0: mate.
6: That was the reason I think he'd become a boxer.
0: Yeah, I think I'd let a bit of the heat out.
1: Yeah, so good,
6: Sean.
1: It
6: didn't happen just once. It happened a few times. So,
1: Wow, explains a lot. No, Sean, thanks for calling.
0: Good on you, Sean.
6: Not a problem. Thanks.
7: The Early Drive Home with Lou and Jarch.
1: And we're trying to figure out why, with the help of the listeners, 133353.
0: I haven't noticed.
1: Oh, that's...
0: I haven't noticed that she's been away.
1: Oh.
0: Thought she was here the whole time. How awkward is that, dude? What a life force of the show. I mean, it takes me halfway. We're going to do a full segment until I realise she's gone.
1: We even asked, where is Lou, last segment, and you still didn't even realise.
0: I must have been into the fireball packs.
1: That's right. We've got a fireball pack to give away to our favourite answer here. So, Hunter, where is Lou?
8: Howdy, fellas. How are we?
0: Good, mate. How are
1: With
0: you?
1: Yourself?
8: I'm doing beautiful, thank you. My theory is she's been busy being Batman overnight and she's sleeping the day off.
0: Do you think there's a bit of nocturnal Lou?
8: Oh, just a little bit.
0: I can
8: gotta keep the city safe.
0: Okay.
1: True. Someone's got her.
0: Oh, you actually think she's a vigilante.
1: Yeah, she's Batman.
8: Probably. I mean, it's a theory.
1: It's a theory. Okay.
0: I like it, Hunter. I like it. Okay. Tom, where do you reckon she is?
9: Mate, I think she was probably arrested for peeing in public again and had to spend the night in jail.
1: Again.
0: Again.
1: Again.
0: Good. Tom, I like where your head's at.
1: Yeah, she's got to work on that.
0: Well, it's just, it's all the time.
1: It's just a bit much.
0: I've said, darling, there's public toilets everywhere.
1: Once is a mistake, but
0: 450?
1: That's... becoming a bit of a pattern.
0: There's a pattern.
1: Yeah.
0: Okay. I like it, Tom. Okay. Thank you.
1: Anthony, where's Lou?
10: Legends, how we going?
0: Good, mate. Good, mate.
10: I reckon she doesn't like to lose too much when it comes to you versus Lou. So I reckon she's at a general knowledge class. Now, she's really good. She doesn't like to, she's happy to give away the tickets, but she still doesn't like to lose.
1: No, and she's been losing a bit lately.
10: She's been losing her
1: touch.
0: Yeah, she has.
1: Okay.
10: Yeah, so I reckon she's away just, you know, getting her theories up and her information, and, you know, she's going to come back and stick it up in your face and go, here, take the tickets, but I got every single one right.
1: If she comes back tomorrow and she wins, we'll know where she's been.
0: That's right. I like it, Anthony. Okay. Thank you, mate. Rebecca, talk to us. Where do you reckon Lou is?
11: Hi, guys. I think she's run away to join the circus.
0: Because she's a clown.
11: I reckon she'd be a tightrope walker.
1: Oh. I'm giving her a lot of credit.
0: If I give you that tip, there's nothing balanced about Lou. I mean, gee whiz, that's a tightrope walker.
1: Okay.
0: I like that, Rebecca. Mm. Rebecca, is there any particular reason why you think she's done that?
11: Isn't that everyone's dream?
0: Absolutely.
1: Sure.
0: I mean,
1: I think this is your dream, Rebecca, and you're using this as a platform.
0: LP. If someone was to walk in here right now and say, mate, I got a tightrope walking gig. It's for Cirque du Soleil.
1: Oh, jealous.
0: Yeah.
1: Yeah, true.
0: I'm doing it.
1: You know
0: it. What?
1: That's true. Lisa, where is Lou today?
12: Hello, fellas.
0: Hello.
12: Hey,
0: Lisa, how you going?
12: You can stop looking because I found her.
0: Where is she? Oh.
12: She's down the local shopping centre. She's got a pop-up shop and she's selling her handmade crochet merkins.
1: Thank you for finding her, Lisa.
12: I bought two, one for a friend.
0: Oh,
1: thank you for supporting local businesses as well.
0: Oh, geez, that's good.
1: Yeah.
12: Oh,
0: can I be honest?
12: What's a merkin?
0: No, don't worry. I'm very well across merkins. Handmade crochet ones, not so much.
1: Yeah.
0: Lisa, I think you've got yourself a fireball pack.
1: Yeah.
0: I also... I would love to give Anthony a fireball pack.
1: I think we've just found a second. I think we can give Anthony one as well.
0: Lisa and Anthony, well done.
1: Well done. Jarch and Triple M.
13: It's your early drive home with Triple M's Lou and Jarch.
1: Time to play this. Yeah, we've got tickets to see Street Fighter. The Ultimate Showdown awaits Street Fighter in cinemas October 15. And... we've got, there's a key element of this segment that we're missing, isn't there, Jarch?
0: What?
1: Lou.
0: What is this segment?
1: So it's you versus Lou.
0: Right.
1: And we're missing Lou.
0: Oh.
1: Louisa, our co-host.
0: Oh, she's doing that Merkin stall again.
1: The Merkin stall.
0: After that general knowledge workshop.
1: Yes, yeah.
0: Yeah, okay, gotcha. That's fine. Well, we've got Corey and Kerry. Corey, I'd assume you've got a six-pack. Kerry, I feel like you're pretty nonchalant. You see, because...
14: No, I'm not far off it.
1: Core, and then Kerry doesn't even care.
0: Yeah.
14: No.
0: So that's the sort of brilliance you'll get when Lou's not here. Okay, so it's going to be Corey versus Kerry.
1: Ooh.
0: I think we buzz in with names. Do you think?
1: Oh, well, we've got a guy and a girl, so we should be able to tell.
0: All right, so just answer. Quickest to answer gets the point. I'm going to read the questions. First to answer gets the point. No need to buzz in. That's correct.
1: Yeah.
0: Corey, how's the general knowledge, mate?
14: Oh, not too bad.
0: Righto. Kerry, what about yours?
15: Yeah, we're about to find out. Let's see. Brain switched on.
0: I think we've got some humble units here.
1: Okay.
0: Okay, well, in that case, Corey and Kerry. You versus Lou.
1: It's you versus you.
0: You versus you.
1: Yeah.
0: Begins in 3, 2, 1. Now, which gas in the atmosphere has its molecules composed of 3 oxygen atoms?
1: Oh, this is
15: hydrogen.
1: Tough. No, it's a layer. Think of a layer.
0: A layer that went...
16: Ozone.
0: Yeah, that's right, mate.
1: Corey.
0: If you're born on the 13th of October, what zodiac sign are you?
15: Capricorn.
1: No.
0: Also a brand of tampons.
16: Scorpio.
0: Libra.
15: Libra.
0: That's what I am. Which extinct animal shares its name with an Australian telecommunications company?
16: Dodo.
0: That's correct, mate.
1: Corey's up 2-0.
0: With regard to the investment product, what does ETF stand for?
15: Electronic funds transfer.
0: No, ETF. No, but I love where your head's at. It's exchange traded funds. I love
1: tough,
0: how
1: it's tough
0: I love
1: today.
0: How harder the, much harder the questions are when it's you versus you and not lose not here. Channel 7 is celebrating how many years on Australian tellies?
15: 150.
0: No.
1: No. No, sort of halve that one, Kerry.
16: 75.
0: Or go lower.
16: 60.
15: 70. Oh,
0: it's 70.
1: It was 70. Kerry got it.
0: Okay, which country are the Aussie cricketers currently playing against?
16: Bangladesh.
0: Lickers, bro. It's
16: no, South Africa.
0: That's right.
1: 3-1 to Corey.
0: What's the name of Mark Zuckerberg's new biopic?
16: Meta something.
1: No, it's not The Social Network. It's The Social... Okay.
0: It's The Social Reckoning. Name the soccer team that just became the first NPL team to win the Australian Cup final.
16: South Melbourne.
1: Yes.
0: That's correct.
1: Well done.
0: Who wrote the Iliad? Also, the father of The Simpsons.
16: Homer.
0: That's
16: Homer.
0: Correct.
1: Well done, Corey.
0: Bendigo is a country town in which Australian state?
16: Victoria.
0: That is correct,
1: okay,
0: Corey.
1: Corey's done well there.
0: Corey, you've got the chocks, mate. 6-1 to Kerry.
15: Well done.
16: Hey, late.
0: Turns out you didn't really carry much, did you? Huh? You were pretty chilled out through the whole thing, weren't you, Kerry?
15: I'm going back to bed.
1: Lou and Judge on Triple M. Corey's going to go see Volk in Street Fighter.
0: Yeah.
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20: You are about to enter the courtroom of Judge Jarchy.
26: Order. Good to be here. How are you?
1: I'm very good, Judge. Very, very good.
26: Good.
1: And we're lacking in a counsel, Cornelia, today.
26: Oh, yeah.
1: So we've brought in a guest associate, a judge's associate into the studio. Judge's associate, Ash.
26: What's your name?
27: Ash.
26: Young lady?
27: The Ash-ociate.
26: You're the Ash-ociate. I like
1: very
26: it.
1: Very good, the Ash-ociate.
26: No, very good. Well, lovely to be here.
27: In the courtroom.
26: And thank you for coming in. Anytime. Now, Ash, I'm going to need you to read this case for me today, and post haste, I don't have time. Please.
27: Let me bathe.
1: Now just get into the case, please.
26: I said we don't have time, Ash. Okay. Maybe after.
27: My housemate and I have lived together for about 5 years now. Previously, we had more housemates, so we lived in a bigger place with multiple bathrooms. In the past year, we moved into a smaller place. It's just the two of us now. And we now have to share a bathroom. Mm. I enjoy a bath. I soak once a week for about 2 hours. It's the highlight of my week. And my housemate knows I've been doing this for years. Unfortunately, our toilet is inside our bathroom. And my roommate has now asked if I can cut back my bath times to 1 hour so that he can use the toilet when he needs to. I said no, he's an adult. He can hold it for more than, 2 hours once a week. I said, I'm more than happy to tell him, I'm about to have a bath, use the toilet first, etc., even though if he's not home, so he doesn't come back busting, etc.
26: Okay.
27: He said, that's not good enough. I need to be considerate and keep my baths to 1 hour or under when living in a share house. So the case on the table, 2 hour baths in a share house, for or against.
1: 2 hour baths in a share house.
26: Well, Cornelio, first thoughts.
1: 2 hour baths in general is what wigs me out.
26: I couldn't agree more.
1: I mean, doesn't the water get like
26: cold? Can I be honest? I've found in my later years I really enjoy a bath. The other day I was at the supermarket. This is a Judge Judge.
1: Is this Judge or is this Judge?
26: No, this is Judge Judge here.
1: Okay.
26: I was at the supermarket and I'd only just been reintroduced to baths. And I went to the supermarket and I got all the trimmings.
1: Mm.
26: I had bubble bath. I had, soaps and all sorts of shit. And I ran into a friend of mine, a mate of mine. And he goes, what's going on? I said, oh, Steph's really into her baths. My wife is also called Steph. I said, she's really gotten into her baths, mate, so I'm just, I'm getting all this for her. It was all for me. It was all for me.
1: Yeah.
26: Although, in saying that, my baths are max 15 minutes.
1: Yeah. Well, I can understand wanting to, you know, luxuriate in a bath. The whole point of the bath instead of a shower is to be able to, you know, sit in it.
26: But
1: 2 hours.
26: But also, at the same time, you are an adult.
1: Yeah.
26: I'm sure you can hold, if you work the bath around, I'm sure you can hold it for 2 hours.
1: Yeah.
26: Unless there's IBS or something. Associate, is there IBS? Does it specify in the case?
27: It doesn't specify, but there could potentially be.
1: Okay, it's up to conjecture.
26: It's pure conjecture. Yeah. Well, Ash, what's the question?
27: The question, 2 hour baths in a share house for or against?
26: 133353. Call now.
1: Yeah.
26: 2 hour baths in a share house for and against. We need a for, we need an against.
1: That's what we do.
5: The early drive home with Lou and Judge.
1: We are jumping back in the courtroom.
6: You are about to enter the courtroom of Judge Georgie.
26: Okay. Order.
1: Judge.
26: Yes.
1: So the case is 2 hour baths in a share house. So there's a girl who's, well, there's a person. There's a person who has 2 hour baths, well, enjoys to luxuriate in the bath, and the housemates asked if, since they're sharing a bathroom, if they could cut back on the baths a bit. And they're trying to figure out, they're adults. Can they make it work?
26: Okay.
1: Where they're both happy. You can go 2 hours without doing a poo or whatever it is you got to do. And you can let your roommate have their bath if they so desire. So it's a for and against, should a 2 hour bath be allowed in a share house with a shared bathroom.
26: Okay. It's an interesting case, one that will captivate the nation, no doubt.
1: So we've got Neil for and we've got Mo against Judge.
26: Okay. How are you both?
7: Very good.
8: Good, thank you.
26: Okay. No, Neil, you're for.
7: I'm definitely for.
26: Mo, you're against. Neil, I think you can start. You can kick off proceedings. I'm going to give you about 30 seconds, mate, to make your case. Then, Mo, you'll have time to rebut, and then I'm going to let it be a bit of a free-for-all. After that, Neil, please proceed.
7: Mate, we're all adults. So you got personal time. Personal time in a bath. 2 hours is nothing, mate. I mean, you know, you could go for the toilet or she could go for the toilet first, you know? 2 hours is nothing. I used to have a spa pool. I'd spend all day in it. People spend all day in spa pools on holidays. Nobody's telling them to get out after 2 hours. Just leave it alone, mate. Get a new flatmate. Tell him bugger off, you know? Get a new flatmate.
26: Okay, new flatmate. I don't mind it, Neil. Mo, okay. Your rebuttal.
8: Well, we're about to leave that. Quite simply, I mean, you're sharing a house and you have to have consideration for the other member. I mean, if you want to have 2 hours, and you know, that's fine. Yeah, but get your own place if you want to do that. Because at the same time, you might get visitors over. You might have people just knock on the door, come through and say, oh, g'day, oh, can I use your bathroom? Oh, I'm sorry, my flatmate's in there. Hasn't had a shower for 3 weeks.
26: Okay.
8: I mean, you know, I mean, really? I mean, all right, I understand half an hour, 1 hour. But yeah, no, I think you need to be considerate.
26: Okay, there's laughter from Neil. Now, gentlemen, I'd like to have a back and forth, if you will. Thank you. And keep it orderly, gentlemen. I am not in the mood today.
7: Mate, I think it needs to grow up a bit, mate, you know. How many people come knocking on your door asking to use the toilet, you know? Jesus, no. I mean, this is a bit extreme, this is, no, you know. Get another flat, mate. Get another flat, mate.
8: You might have friends come over, right? You know, unknowingly, and then all of a sudden, can I use the bathroom, you know, 10 minutes into their visit, 15 minutes into their visit.
7: I ain't got time for flatmates. I'm in the bath all the time myself, so I ain't got time for flatmates.
8: Well, that's the point. I mean, I understand you might take 2 hours. I mean, from your action, I think you might be from the UK, so you probably quite used to it.
7: But
8: we're here in Australia, we actually like to have a bath and a shower, but, you know, we have our quick showers and, you know, have a half an hour bath. And it's fantastic.
7: How many blokes go sit in the toilet in the dunny for half an hour reading a book, mate, having a shit? It takes you 5 minutes, mate.
26: All right, Judge.
8: We're talking about a bath now, aren't we?
26: Gentlemen,
8: we're talking about the toilet.
7: Personal time.
26: I demand order in my courtroom, gentlemen.
8: All I'm saying is, when you sit on the toilet,
7: right, put a cork in it.
1: I think Neil might have called us from the bath as well, by the way.
26: Okay. I demand order, gentlemen.
1: Okay.
26: Order I shall have, or I shall find you both in contempt of court.
1: Yeah.
26: But from a non-judge perspective, absolutely. Yeah. Absolutely bloody love that.
1: Yeah.
26: The both of you. So that's old Judge coming in.
7: All fun.
26: But as a judge, now, as a judge.
1: Oh, this is a tricky one. I don't envy you, Judge Sharchi. It is a tricky one.
26: And Neil, you made some tremendous points. Mo, you made some great points. Mo did say something that really stuck with me, though. As a young boy from the country who grew up in a drought, you've got to be in and out. My showers last less than a song. And if you're in a bath for 2 hours, you're continually pouring water. What a waste. I find in favour of Mo, and may God be with you. May God be with you.
1: And enjoy.
8: Thank you very much.
1: And Neil, enjoy the rest of your bath, mate. You've earned it.
26: I love Neil too.
1: Charge of Triple M.
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0: This is Triple M's early drive home with Lou and Judge.
1: Today it's Judge and LP. We're doing this.
10: They're back. Triple M presents Nickelback.
11: Am I going to hear you sing it?
12: I like your pants around your feet. This is how you remind me.
14: Everything Under the Sun World Tour. Traveling across the whole country next October.
15: Get
16: your
15: Nickel.
16: You're back.
1: Yeah, very exciting times, Jarchi.
26: Well, you bet your bottom dollar it is, son.
1: We've got a double pass to give away to the Everything Under the Sun Tour. Nickelback, October next year. And
26: pretty exciting.
1: It's very exciting. We've got to give away these tickets somehow. This is the only way we know how. With a game that we come up with based on a pun that loosely relates to the band.
26: That's correct. It's get your nickel back. Let me explain it to you so you understand.
1: Okay.
26: Got two listeners on the line. 60 seconds on the clock. We've got a bunch of quick-fire questions. You keep the nickel as long as you get the answers right. As soon as you get one wrong, the nickel, or if you're taking too long to answer, the nickel then goes to the other player, and you're hoping you can get that nickel back. Whoever finishes the 60 seconds with the nickel wins the tickets.
1: Wins the tickets. Exactly right. Okay.
26: We've got Josie and Hayden. How you going, guys?
28: Yeah, really good.
29: Good, thanks.
26: Okay. Right. Well, listen. I'm going to read the questions for Josie.
1: Yeah, I'll read the questions for Hayden.
26: You read for Hayden.
1: Okay.
26: We're going to start with Josie. Okay?
1: Josie's going to start with the nickel.
26: You're starting with a nickel.
1: Are we ready to go, guys?
26: You guys ready?
28: Yeah.
1: Here we go.
26: Josie, what is the name of Nickelback's lead singer?
29: Chad Kroeger.
26: Correct. What is the main ingredient in guacamole?
29: Yeah, avocado.
26: Correct. John Palmer is a character on which TV show?
29: Home and Away.
26: Correct. How many zeros are in a million?
29: Six.
26: Correct.
1: She's got it.
26: How many players from one team are on the court in a basketball game?
29: Eight.
1: No, five. Okay, Hayden, you've got the nickel. Which ocean is off the east coast of Australia?
28: Pacific.
1: He's got it. How many legs does a spider have?
28: Eight.
1: Yeah. What is the largest organ in the human body?
28: Heart.
1: No, it was the skin.
26: Okay, Josie. What planet is known as the red planet? It's going to Hayden.
1: Mars. It's going to Hayden. Okay, that was Mars. What colour is the Australian $100 note, Hayden?
28: Green.
1: Yep. What is the hardest natural substance?
28: Granite?
26: It ended.
1: Yes.
26: And the nickel was, it is a diamond.
1: Yes. But
26: your incorrect answer was after the timer ran out.
1: Yes.
26: Yeah. So I think Hayden has the nickel. Well, you disagree, do you?
1: No, if you say no, I'm happy to roll with that. I'm happy to roll with that.
26: Because there was so on the line.
1: It was
26: there,
1: on the line. And you've got to make a call.
26: Yep.
1: And Hayden, you've done it. Hayden, well done. You've got the Nickelback tickets.
26: Sorry, Josie. Unlucky.
1: What a performance, though. Josie versus Hayden. We'll go again tomorrow. They're back. Triple M presents Nickelback, Everything Under the Sun World Tour, traveling across the whole country with an all-new show next October. Tickets and info at livenation.com.au. Get to the Triple M win page. Sign up. Have a crack at playing. Win yourself some Nickelback tickets on Lou and Jarch.
0: Shit. This is the early drive home with Lou and Jarch.
1: Yeah, listening to Lou and Jarch on Triple M, all thanks to Save a Life. It's a premium, nutritious pet food, and they donate 50% of their profits to help save rescue dogs and cats for pet parents who give a... Ain't that right?
26: It is right.
1: Yes.
26: What a great cause. Also, I'm also a pet parent that gives a...
1: Sorry, I wasn't ready for you to...
26: Who gives a...
1: Nice. Now he's ready. Now I'm ready.
26: Hey, listen. Lulu Crook.
1: Mm.
26: We all know.
1: Yeah.
26: She's a Sookie Songle.
1: She is a Sookie Songle.
26: Slash pretty crook.
1: She's a Sickie Songle.
26: She's a Sickie Songle.
1: A genuinely Sickie Songle.
26: And Lulu, well, I actually sometimes don't like to call her Lulu. I like to call her Woo Woo. Because there's a bit of woo-woo about her.
1: Yeah.
26: You know, she's into the hippie stuff.
1: Oh, yeah.
26: Chris, were you thinking baby voice? Was I saying Lulu in the baby voice?
1: Like woo woo.
26: No.
1: Like yeah. Lulu.
26: No, sorry. She's a bit woo woo.
1: Yeah.
26: She's into all that stuff, charging crystals and moons and bloody Mercury's and retrograde and all that shit.
1: Gatorade and all that stuff.
26: Mercury's got Gatorade on it, apparently, scientists have discovered.
1: Yeah.
26: And she's into, what is it? People do love languages. And it's like, my love language is words of affirmation.
1: Ah, yes. Yeah.
26: So we thought we'd give Lou some affirmations.
1: That's nice. That's really nice.
26: Well, I think it's lovely.
1: This is lovely. It's because usually we sort of like bully her when she's off sick.
26: Yeah, I know.
11: Not today.
26: Not today. Let's give her really positive vibes.
1: Okay. All right.
26: The way that we would usually do it.
1: Okay.
26: Lulu, you're doing your best. Which is embarrassing.
1: Beautiful.
26: Hey, Lulu, you are enough. We don't need any more of you.
1: Yeah.
26: You're filled up with so much potential, Lulu.
1: So much potential.
26: What a waste. You're exactly where you're supposed to be, Lulu,
1: huh?
26: In life. Because you make terrible decisions.
1: Oh, so true.
26: Lulu, your future's bright. Jeez, it's bright. If you squint. You're on your own journey, darling. You really are. You appear to be lost. Mistakes help you grow. So you must be absolutely thriving, Lulu.
1: Oh, yeah.
26: You remind me of that beanstalk in Jack of the Beanstalk. That's how many mistakes you're making.
1: Nice.
26: I've ad-libbed.
1: Yeah, you've ad-libbed there. Nice.
26: You bring so much to the table. God, you bring a lot to the table, Lulu. Shame it's a kid's table.
1: Oh.
26: Classic.
1: Classic.
26: Just because you can doesn't mean that you should.
1: Mm.
26: But you're going to do it anyway because, Lulu, hey, you never learn.
1: Yeah. No, she doesn't.
26: Stop living in the past. Seriously. Your present self is a mess and it needs your help.
1: It does.
26: You're not the same person you were a year ago, Lulu. You're somehow you're even worse. You're worse now.
1: Preach, Jarchi, preach.
26: Oh, and that's it.
1: Okay.
26: Yeah, thanks for stopping that.
1: All right, we'll see. So, you know, she can't say that we, like, bully her or nothing.
26: Yeah, we're pretty nice to her.
1: Words of affirmation, like
26: that was what we
1: literally a love language.
26: It's their love language, so we thought we'd give her words of affirmation.
1: Show our love for her and stuff.
26: Hope you enjoyed that, mate.
1: Hope you enjoyed that, Lou. That was beautiful, Josh.
26: Thanks, mate. Yeah. Nah, it's just she's me mate, and I just thought,
1: yeah,
26: I'd do it for her.
13: It's your early drive home with Triple M's Lou and Jarch.
1: Yeah, it's Lou and Jarch on Triple M today. It's been Jarch and LP, but not for much longer, my friend. Not for much longer.
26: No. Everything must come to an end, including this Earth, which will be engulfed by the sun in about 4 billion years.
1: Mm.
26: Thus, ending the reign of planet Earth and us as a species, although I think we will have destroyed ourselves long before then.
1: Yeah, but the radio show will still be going, right? Because remember how we said, like, friends forever?
26: And oh, yeah.
1: We said radio forever. Remember how we said that?
26: Oh, yeah. We did say that shit. So, yeah, that will be gone.
1: No, because otherwise you're a liar. You're a big fat liar if that's... No. If the end of our existence as a species and the end of our planet as we know it and then the galaxy and universe collapse in on itself, if the radio stops, that means you're a big fat liar. Anyway, I'm sure that was just an expression.
26: Yeah, mate. Just an expression.
1: Should we check the Instagram at Lou and Jarge?
26: Let's do that, buddy.
1: Okay. What do we got?
26: He doesn't look happy. Well, Lulu being away, my sweet, sweet boy. Jason Applin. Lou does have a medical condition. It's called hypochondria. Yes, that is correct. She's a hypochondriac. She thinks that if she gets a slight pain in her lower hip, she then believes that it's the end. Scott Benjamin, this is obviously, there was a video on her Instagram as well, just for your reference of all the ailments that Lou was telling us that she had.
1: Yes.
26: Scott Benjamin, what she means is she gets dizzy trying to understand sentences.
1: Wrecked.
26: Dara, when was the last time she drank straight water? Good question, mate, because even though she drinks a lot, she's always weeing, her water is never water. It's always got something in it.
1: She likes a kombucha.
26: Yeah, but always something in it. Also, Kylie, if Lou is away tomorrow, we can bring back Ding Dong Ditchy Lock.
1: Yeah, that's a great idea. I mean, we obviously want Lou to be back, but if she's away,
26: Digi, you're going out there to play Ding Dong Ditchy. Sound good? You look at me when I'm talking to you.
1: He's editing a video or something. It's like he doesn't even.
26: Love you, mate.
1: You're going out to do Ding Dong Ditchy Lock tomorrow if Lou's away. He's cool with it.
26: Okay, please be sick. Yeah.
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9: Hey there, I'm Lauren Howard. A man's been charged with murder over the fatal shooting of a 12-year-old in Sydney. The young boy was rushed to hospital in a critical condition following the incident at a unit last month where he later died. The 19-year-old is due to face court today. Meantime, the Pea Plater accused of crashing into a crowd of Knights fans on the NRL Grand Final weekend has been charged with 8 more offences. 10 people were injured, including a 5-year-old girl. Getting more older Aussies to downsize could help unlock much-needed housing supply across the country. A new REA Group report has found most have at least one spare bedroom, while around 60% have two or more. But many say the hassle of moving, along with stamp duty costs, remain a major barrier to downsizing. And Powderfinger fans will be glued to their screens today. The first batch of pre-sale tickets will be up for grabs ahead of the Aussie Rock Band's tour next year.
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9: Kangaroos coach Kevin Walters says players not named to start in tomorrow's World Cup opener against New Zealand will get their opportunity next week. That includes the likes of James Tedesco, who's lost to Reece Walsh in the battle for the fullback jersey after helping guide the Roosters to grand final glory.
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14: Today in Townsville, clearing showers with a top of 30, tonight down to 22, and tomorrow a possible shower with a high of 30. And your music sorted with a curated playlist for every mood. 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
1: Now, I hate putting businesses on blast. I don't want to give anyone, like, a bad name.
2: Mm.
1: But, you know, this needs to be brought to the forefront, Kate.
2: Well, it depends if it's a big old bad listed business with millions of dollars. Mm-hmm. I mean, or if it's like a corner store. We're not going to purr a corner store.
1: No, but...
2: Who you got?
1: Some breaking news this morning. Coles. My regular. Are you a Coles?
2: I am a Coles shopper.
1: You're a Coles?
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1: Where do you go? Which Coles is yours?
2: So I usually do the click and collect because I hate traipsing the stores. 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
1: You just don't like walking around with people going, "Oh, there's Kate from the radio." Coles is. Coles has quietly put the price of its paper shopping bags, Kate, from 25 cents
2: what?
1: Up to 30 cents.
2: What?
1: Quietly being the key word here. That is a 20% price hike.
2: That is a 20% price hike.
1: Do you remember when these were free? Like, for, like, literally the entirety of my life up until, like, 30-something, you'd go do your groceries.
2: Bags.
1: And the plastic bags were free. They surely would have cost a lot more than paper bags. And then suddenly, oh, turtles are eating them. So now we're doing cardboard and it's 15 cents. Then 25 and now 30 cents.
2: And you know the thing? It's like if they were bags that were, I mean, they break on a regular basis. You're not sort of loading them up too full, but they're not, you're not reuse. I mean, I do reuse some of them, but let's just say 50% of them you're reusing. Because some of them they get ripped or they get wet or
1: mate,
2: they're just not, you know.
1: Under my sink at home at the moment, I swear I've got about 70 of them folded. Somewhere I'm, like, meant to be reusing them, but it's just not happening. They're good for fires in the cold season.
2: That's a good idea as well. But it's frustrating, though. I mean, have they put the price up because they now cost more to make and they're on passing that cost to us, or are they just being jerkos and going, meh, no one's going to notice?
1: Woolies and Aldi, they haven't changed it. They're still charging 25 cents. The kicker is a retail expert estimates the majority of supermarkets, wait for this, make around about $170 million a year. From selling shopping bags.
2: Are you serious? That makes me really angry.
1: At this rate, it's going to be easier and cheaper just to carry groceries home individually. You know, like, just do runs. That bothers me.
2: It bothers me too. And do you know, if you've ever done, do you do click and collect on a regular basis?
1: Yes, I have small children that just want everything
2: from
1: everywhere.
2: Have you seen the teeny tiny little small paper bags that they give you? It's not even the big one. It's the tiny little crappy ones. All you can fit in is a packet of chips and a carton of milk.
1: Yeah.
2: They're crap.
1: Mm. Well, watch this space. What happens next? Will this revolt the people be, you know, kicking down doors?
2: I'm just going to start reversing my car into, like, Coles North Water. Just chuck it in. I don't need any bags.
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10: And you can let us know what's going on at the streets of North Queensland. 133353. And just by calling through, even just to say g'day, you go on the draw for our caller of the week. Thanks to the Holiday in Townsville, say hi to a warm welcome in City Comfort in the heart of Townsville. 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
1: I want to make a quick apology.
2: To me or to the whole of Queensland?
1: I wouldn't mind just standing on this soapbox briefly. We've been given it, so I'm going to use it. I just want to apologise. Some people reckon I'm a little bit snobby when they kind of run into me out and about in the wild.
2: Well, they would be correct. You are. You think that you're better than everyone else. It's just the kind of guy that you are, right?
1: That is not the truth at all.
2: No, why are you snobby?
1: So supposedly people will wave at me.
2: Yeah.
1: And I don't react. And I just want to be straight with you for a minute. I love when people come up to me and go, hey, I know, you know, I listen to the show, I've seen the footy.
2: You froth on it. It gives you a little smile on your dial.
1: Well, that's what we do. It's our job, right?
2: Yes. So,
1: if you say I hate your show, I'll still love the feedback.
2: Yes.
1: I'll be like, cool, and I'll think about it all night.
2: No, you know, you'll absolutely dwell on it and talk to Cara, your wife, about it.
1: What?
2: Like, this guy hates me.
1: What
2: he doesn't like me.
1: Could never do politics.
2: So people are waving at you.
1: Yes, I've had a few people say that I'm a bit of a snob. And I just want to be honest and just use this platform to say it's actually because I'm blind. I wear glasses, but I'm trying to keep my youth by only using it when I'm sitting in front of a computer. I've taken them off right now and put them on right now. So you'll see me on social media wearing glasses.
2: Yeah.
1: That's only because I've been in front of a computer. I'm fine to drive. Everything's okay there. But when it comes to faces, if you're 20 meters away from me, closer, I cannot see you.
2: So hang on. Are you currently... So the glasses that you wear that you're wearing right now, is that because you can't see short distances or because you can't see long distances?
1: Well, I find the computer screen in general bad, but the last time I went and got my eyes checked was about 5 years. So these glasses, the...
2: CK! 5 years? You're supposed to get them done yearly.
1: Yeah, I think that's like a bit of BS.
2: Dude, okay, so here's the thing. As you get older, so you're obviously long-sighted, right? Which is confusing because you can't see short distances. Mm. It was only yesterday that Cass from our BE team walked past and you called her something else and she was like, oi! And you're like, oh, that wasn't Cass. That wasn't someone else. It was Cass.
1: She's about 20 metres away.
2: So. You know, as you get older, you become more short-sighted, so you can't see. So I think that your eyes have got progressively worse.
1: They are significantly
2: probably
1: worse.
2: Like me, you're now long-sighted and short-sighted. But you have no idea because you have not seen an optometrist in 5 years.
1: Well, this is the thing. I'm like, it's almost like when you go to the dentist, you only really need to go when there's a problem, right? So my eyes, I can still see kinda.
2: No.
1: But my face blindness has got so bad that even like my daughter's swimming teacher, Hayley, Hayley, she called me.
2: I love her. I love Hayley.
1: Hayley's amazing over fish and flips. Yeah. And she's like, she's like, I saw you at the Strand, was literally right next to you waving at you and you didn't say hello to me.
2: Because you couldn't see her.
1: I just couldn't
2: see
1: her.
2: Dude, that's a problem. You absolutely need to go and get your eyes checked. You're going to end up with bifocals like me, dude. You are.
1: So this is a public announcement.
2: Yeah.
1: If you do see me in public,
2: yeah,
1: please approach me like a reversing truck. Make as much noise as possible and stay visible. Thank you. The CK and Kate Breakfast Show
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16: Morning, it's Emily Williams here. 9 in 10 vulnerable kids needing support from Queensland Child Safety Officers do not get it. That's according to new government data into the state's child safety crisis. While there are now more than 880 children in state care unaccounted for. Kerwin has leapt into Queensland's top 10 for house sales. InfoTrack is putting it down to cost pressures on buyers driven by rate rises and a lack of affordability in the southeast. The median house price in Kerwin is $665,000, a fair bit cheaper than the Queensland median of $890,000. And it's been revealed a Jetstar plane flying from Brisbane to Townsville had a near miss with a van that entered a restricted area last Wednesday. According to the ABC, JQ908 was approaching the North Queensland runway when the vehicle entered the area with the Airbus passing just 15 metres above it.
15: Triple M National News.
17: Good morning, I'm Lauren Howard. Court today for a man charged with murder over the fatal shooting of a young boy. The 12-year-old was injured inside a Sydney unit last month before being taken to hospital where he later passed away. Meantime, the P-plater who allegedly struck a crowd of Newcastle Knights fans has been served with 8 more charges. 10 people were injured in the crash on the NRL Grand Final weekend. The 18-year-old is set to face court again tomorrow. Most voters reckon government should be doing more to help renters. New polling for the Australia Institute has also found over half believe rent should only be allowed to rise by inflation or less, while around a quarter support a temporary rent freeze. And Jai Arrow has married his partner in Italy in front of family, friends and Rabbitohs teammates, the couple tying the knot in Sicily, the same place he popped the question 2 years ago.
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17: 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And Australia's made the perfect start to its overseas run, smashing South Africa by 214 runs in the first test. Matt Renshaw claiming man of the match honours.
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16: Partly cloudy today in Townsville with a top of 31. A possible shower tomorrow and for the rest of the week chasing a top of 30. 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

0: morning, North Queensland. Good morning, producer John.
1: Good morning, guys.
0: Your wig looks incredible. Every Wednesday, John's wearing wigs. We're calling it Wig Out Wednesday. More about that at 6:30. Hello, Kate. How are you?
2: Hello, CK. I am really great, thank you. You got me a little gift. I think it was 2 weeks ago now. Very well-known fact on the show that I love puzzles.
0: I am a
2: 43-year-old woman in an 83-year-old's body.
0: Mm-hmm. No, your body's definitely 83 as well.
2: Thank you. Thank you very much. I feel it some days, doesn't it? My God. I finished a puzzle the night before and you gifted me, it was a bird puzzle.
0: Because I know you, my love of birds is renowned and you don't get it. And I saw a bird puzzle, I'm like, My friend Kate Jabolt is getting a bird puzzle from me, and she's going to love birds by the end of this thing.
2: I started it last night. I sent you a picture, and I was like, oh, here we go. Anyway, so I've started that. I've done the perimeter of it.
0: Nice. You're entering the Townsville Bird Watching Group now, aren't you? You're going to start...
2: Get nicked. No, absolutely not.
0: Not your jam?
2: But do you know what? It was really interesting. When you pull it out, usually when you pull out a puzzle, it's got like a larger picture, like a poster of it so you can see it. And on the back of it, it's actually got a breakdown of all the birds that are on the poster and a little bit more about them.
0: You're welcome. You are welcome.
2: I said to you, you're like, you're going to love birds after this. I'm like, well, am I going to hate them even more after doing a 1,000-piece puzzle that might take me 2 weeks because I only get little hour snippets here and there?
0: You know what's going to happen?
2: What?
0: You're going to get so involved, suddenly you're going to start listening to bird calls and no birds by the noise they make.
2: Mate, I've got $20 in my back pocket. I can hedge my bets and say that is definitely not going to happen.
0: We've got a big day to get through today. Thank you so much for choosing us. Powderfinger tickets before 9 o'clock, you might have heard. They're coming to Cairns.
2: Yeah.
0: Very excited about
2: Bring
0: that
2: Bring it on.
0: If you love your footy, the season may be done and dusted, but a bunch of superstars or former stars of the game will be calling Townsville home shortly with this big unfiltered event. Tickets are now available at the Twin Cities for this one. But again, if we do it, you guys get to do it, so we're going to be hooking you up tickets. We got a football player joining us today on the show. Can someone tell me which kicky round?
1: We got Todd Carney joining us today.
0: Todd Carney. He, spectacular career.
2: Yes.
0: Off the field, I hear.
2: Knows how to rustle up a conversation. Has a couple of good stories.
0: Thirsty guy.
2: Involving a bubbler. Mm. What if he's going to retell that story or talk about the fallout of that story? If you don't know what we're talking about, we're probably not going to talk about it on commercial radio this morning. Maybe Google it. Google Todd Carney plus bubbler.
0: Okay.
2: You're welcome.
0: Or
2: you're not welcome.
0: Use Google. What's the hidden Google? What's that called? Where you use your search?
2: Like incognito
0: That's
2: mode.
0: The one. How do you know that?
2: Well, I use it every now and again.
0: Yeah, okay, righto. Hey, all right, so let's get a coffee. Let's kick today off hard. Bit of Chumbawamba, Emily popping in next. And which Townsville suburb is the third best-selling in the state? Sitting on a gold mine at Triple M. I get no-

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3: Let's see what's making news around our region with Emily Williams from our newsroom. Hello, Emily Williams.
4: Good morning. How are you?
3: Oh, look, don't let us get in the way of you eating your breakfast.
5: Yeah.
3: you just eat your protein.
5: No eating in the studio, Emily Williams.
3: What's happening?
4: I'm a multitasker.
3: You are.
4: So Kirwan has actually broken into the state's top 10 areas for house sales.
3: Oh.
4: So it's actually ranked third across the whole state, all of Queensland last quarter, for home affordability. So the median house price is about $665,000 in Kirwan.
3: Say house sales, like volume number, is that what it is?
4: Yes, correct. Yeah. Okay. So the amount of more people are buying in Kirwan than other places.
3: Kirwan is a big suburb.
5: I was going to say, this is skewed because Kirwan's like three quarters of Townsville.
3: Correct.
5: It is a big-ass suburb.
3: And it's like there is a lot of stock there. There is a lot of property that turns over and stuff. But still, $6,000 is still a very good price.
5: That's huge.
3: Considering if you had to move to Brisbane tomorrow, you're paying over a mil.
4: In such a good location, Kirwan, as well. Like Cliffo, Chooky and that live out there.
5: Yep. Yeah, a lot of the buildings live in there, yeah.
3: They do.
5: Good infrastructure in Kirwan. I think when they were designing the suburb, they kind of got it right.
3: Yeah, like with parks and...
5: Yeah, and even like you think of Willows, it just keeps getting bigger as well, too. And anyway, shout out to the Kirwan.
3: Well done.
5: You're sitting on a little gold mine. Good on you.
4: So next up, it's been revealed a Jetstar plane flying from Brisbane to Townsville had a near miss with a van that entered a restricted area last Wednesday. So JQ908 was kind of approaching the runway when the vehicle entered the area, and the Airbus actually just passed just 15 metres above it.
3: What was it, A1?
4: A van.
3: Wow.
4: Yeah.
5: You're plugged into the airport world. Did you hear about that last week when it kind of came out?
4: No, I didn't. It was kept under wraps.
5: Under wraps.
4: So I'll be
3: 15 metres, that's pretty close.
5: In airline terms, that's close.
4: Oh, definitely. Look, the Transport Safety Bureau is investigating now, which obviously is good.
3: Mm.
4: So hopefully we'll find out a little bit more about that.
5: I have a question. Like, I feel like we're hearing more and more about bad airline incidences, like whether or not things aren't being maintained right or airlines kind of flying close. Is it just because we know more or we've got more media access or... Has the level of airline safety dropped, do you think?
4: I think the airline safety has dropped because we are getting a lot more incidents as of late as well. And the thing is that these things can't just get buried under. Like, they always come out.
5: Yeah, okay. Well, safe flying, everybody.
4: And one that Kate will love. So Seoul Origin, which is currently only in Willows, is kind of targeting expansion in Castletown and Townsville Shopping Centre.
3: Yes, I love Seoul Origin.
5: I've never been.
3: Okay, so they do really good, like, fresh salads, fresh sandwiches and stuff like that. You know, like, when you go to a Seoul Origin, it'll have, like, chicken Caesar salad, there's a pasta salad, there's, like, really good assortment
5: of... It's like a Subway, but salad version?
3: Yeah, but really good pimped, like, great salads, not, like, fluffy salads.
5: Okay. Is it local? Is
3: you're a salad man. It's a franchise.
5: Okay.
3: It's a franchise. But I would love to see it. I didn't even know that it existed at Willows. Willows is not my go-to shopping centre.
5: Hates Kirwan, I hear.
3: Yeah. But Castletown is close. I'd love to see it. It'd be so cool.
4: But be careful, though, if you are getting a salad because they look so great on the top and then sometimes when you get it and then they dig in and you just get all the leaves
3: at
4: the
3: lettuce.
4: Bottom.
5: Yeah.
3: No, that'd be so cool. But as you were saying
5: the
3: earlier...
5: The death of the food court, man. Like, I remember you'd go to, like, a shopping centre and you'd actually make a whole thing out of sitting down and spending some time there. I think... Well, Willows has got a smaller one. Stockland's Townsville Shopping Centre has got quite a large one. But again, you know, it's not like you're just hanging out at...
3: Castletown
5: doesn't have one anymore.
3: Probably the closest thing they've got to a shopping centre is where at the front of Coles is.
4: Where Cafe 63 is.
3: Yeah,
5: oh, man. The best pancakes. So good over there.
3: But there's a sushi train there. You've got a kids' playground. You've got a Subway there now, I think. But that's as close as they get to a food court.
5: Okay. Well, what's this place called?
3: Seoul Origin.
5: Seoul Origin. Yeah. All right. We're getting salads today, guys.
4: Well, we're getting salads. Salads.
5: We're getting salads.
3: Open yet. They want people to open it. You could go and open a franchise, CK.
5: Yeah, okay. Well,
3: you got plenty of money.
5: Watch this.
3: Time on your hands.
5: Settle down. I don't live in Kirwan. Thank you, Emily Williams. We'll catch up with you again at 6:30 for your latest news headlines. We're Triple M.
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6: And 11 days to go. The countdown is on for that first roar at the Townsville Fire Pit. Our girls are back at it. We are champions. Let's get around the ladies. 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

0: 21 past 6 on the CK and Kate's Breakfast Show. It's a noise you've probably heard before, but can you work out what it is? One little sound, a whole lot of wrong answers, and $740 back this morning. The secret sound here on Triple M. Now, yesterday, Kate, throw your minds back. I went and got myself a blood test.
1: You did.
0: Nothing serious.
1: I'm proud of you, though, for just checking your blood. So
0: well,
1: that's great.
0: One of the guys here at work got testicular cancer. And he's like, all right, young bucks.
1: Yeah, that's good.
0: Everybody, this is my advice to you. Go get yourself just a yearly check so that, like, you know, your baselines are all good.
1: Yep.
0: So, you know me, hypochondriac guy.
1: You're vigilant,
0: Thank you. So when I turn 40, I'm like, all right, I'm going to make it my birthday present. I'll go to the doctors. I'm just going to have this yearly kind of thing.
1: Yeah.
0: Anyway, so I got my blood results back. Fit as a fiddle until one bit said cholesterol was looking at, came up red on my my Gov app. So instead of waiting for the doctor.
1: So was it slightly elevated? So hang on. At this point in time, you had not spoken to a single medical professional. You grabbed your medical records, copy-paste, straight into ChatGPT. Is that what you're telling me?
0: Yeah. And anyway, so me and Chat laid up on, what was it, Monday, Tuesday night. We're just like, Monday night. I was like, oh, God, okay. So this is your issue. Your LDL cholesterol is probably a little high. That's the kind of the fat that sits in your arteries that I guess potentially can be the one that gives you a bad time.
1: Yep.
0: Listen, I'm not the kind of person that messes with these kind of results. Went out yesterday, spent about $50 on oats and nuts because that's what ChatGPT told me.
1: Because that's what it told you.
0: Well, they said, well, according to Chat, it's like you got to eat more like rolled oats, more like grainy kind of stuff that like can potentially kind of flush the cholesterol out. Doesn't sit in your body as much.
1: So you think oats are going to help you, not maybe reducing the amount of crap that you eat on the weekends?
0: And not visiting Donut King and eating, you know, full buttered food and so all that kind of stuff. So
1: yeah.
0: I'm like, all right, cool. So I went to Coles Annandale yesterday.
1: Yeah. Okay.
0: Man, I was going through with my camera, taking photos, having chats with Chat, all this kind of stuff. Spent $50 on, literally, I've got...
1: I noticed you're eating walnut. Oh, you got chia seeds.
0: So they're like black chia seeds.
1: Oats. I noticed you're eating like walnuts and almonds and stuff.
0: So new CKs happened overnight. Anyway, then late last night, my doctor, legend doctor, Dr. John, texts me. He's like, yo, got your bloods in. Looking good, brother. So...
1: As in, like, no follow-up required.
0: Nothing,
1: you don't need to come and see me.
0: So I don't know who to believe. Do I believe my medical professor that's got, like, years of experience, that's got great clinic, Verve, shout out to Verve Men's Health Clinic, or do I listen to ChatGPT and go, hey, maybe I'd got to eat a few more walnuts.
1: I know what the logical answer is, but I also know you as well. You're eating the oats. You're eating chia seeds. I think we can expect chia seed puddings and oat puddings for the next few months.
0: The CK and Kate Breakfast Show brought to you by Uncle Toby's Rolled Oats. Now available in breakfast form. Triple M.

0: 28 past 6, the CK and Kate Brecky show. All your latest local news headlines. Phone's ringing at the moment. Triple M, hello.
1: Yeah, CK and Kate, it's Debbie.
2: Hello, Debbie. How are you?
1: Yeah, good.
2: What can we do for you?
1: I was just listening to you about the oats and cholesterol. And
2: yes.
0: I got an oats guy if you need one, Deb.
1: Yeah, you know, when I was your age, that's about when it started, and I'm 6'7".
2: Yeah, 6'7", yes, yes.
1: 6'7" now, yeah. So you're looking at nearly 30 years on.
2: Yeah.
1: All this medication, and they stop this and stop that, and no sugar and blah, blah, blah. But I was listening to CK about the nuts and all that, but you know what, CK, they're so expensive.
0: Oh, honestly, I walked out with one bag of chia, one oats, and some, like, walnuts and stuff, and I'm not even kidding when
2: 50 bucks.
0: 50 bucks.
2: Yeah.
1: It's not easy, you know. I tell people, you know, like, I'm now diabetic, type 2, and I say to people to try and find and buy everything that's low in sugar is all very expensive.
2: Doesn't make sense, does it? Like, it's literally cheaper to go and eat junk from a fast food restaurant than it is to go get fresh fruit and vegetables, right?
1: I'd love you.
2: Yeah. Hey, Deb.
0: Well, listen, I got a couple extra oats and some chia seeds, Deb. You're welcome at the Blue Block anytime.
1: Yeah, I just had porridge just then. I thought, oh, what will I have? And I looked in the fridge and there was a Black Forest cake looking at me.
3: 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Townsville's average unleaded price today is around $2.43 a litre, while some servos are selling it as low as $2.36. The average for diesel sits around $2.86. 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
4: 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I'll see you at 9.
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16: Morning, it's Emily Williams here. Concerns are being raised about how the 2032 Olympics could impact police numbers across regional Queensland. The police union says reports revealing up to 35% of police could be needed for games duties are concerning, especially for crime-prone areas like Townsville. The QPS has pledged to maintain frontline policing across the state during the 2032 event. More buyers are looking outside of southeast Queensland for their new home as rate rises continue. According to InfoTrack, Kerwin has broken into the state's top 10 for house sales, ranked third in the state last quarter. And tributes are pouring in for a Townsville toddler who has sadly passed away following a brain tumour. One-year-old Amara is being remembered as a little fighter who showed immense strength and courage during her battle. Her parents are now raising money to give her the farewell she deserves.
15: Triple M National News.
17: Hey there, I'm Lauren Howard. The P-plater who allegedly crashed into a crowd of Newcastle Knights fans has been handed 8 more charges. The 18-year-old's now facing a total of 17 offences over the collision, which left 10 people injured. Meantime, a man's due in court today charged with murder over the fatal shooting of a young boy in Sydney last month. Also making news, around a quarter of Aussie voters support a temporary rent freeze. A survey finding over half believe rent should only be allowed to rise by inflation or less. Housing Minister Claire O'Neill telling Seven she understands people are doing it tough.
18: I understand that some of these ideas in housing sound really simple, but I'd encourage people to just think a little bit about what would happen after such a policy like this was enacted.
17: And the former gang boss who orchestrated the murder of rapper Tupac Shakur has been sentenced to at least 40 years behind bars. Dwayne Davis was convicted in Las Vegas 3 decades after the deadly drive-by shooting.
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17: The Kangaroos coach has told us why he picked Reece Walsh to start at fullback over James Tedesco for tomorrow's World Cup opener against New Zealand.
20: James has had a big 5 weeks for the Roosters, or big season for the Roosters, and I feel like a week off for him will benefit Australia. And all my thoughts, you know, with the selection of the teams is what's best for Australia for this one game, you know, and next week will be different.
17: Kevin Walters there, and the Aussies have beaten South Africa by 214 runs in the first test.
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16: Partly cloudy today in Townsville with a top of 31. A possible shower tomorrow and for the rest of the week chasing a top of 30. 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
0: It's 6:38. Thanks for the company this morning. Before 7 o'clock, McDonald's have just absolutely slayed the merchandise game for McHappy Day. Today, officially, some new stuff drops. We'll talk about before 7 o'clock. Being Wednesday, we thought we'd get producer John in here for Wig Out Wednesday. He wears a wig on the show. Our favourite bald guy.
2: It's quite concerning, isn't it?
0: He looks good.
2: Yeah, it's very blonde.
23: I'm just having hair. Okay. Can I just say that? Yeah. After I
2: not
23: put
2: that
23: the wig
2: much
23: on?
2: Hair. You've never had that much hair.
23: I have had this much hair.
2: Have you?
23: Right before I cut it, it was this
2: it's
23: long.
2: It's shoulder length, dude.
23: Yeah.
2: Mm. Yeah.
23: It was good.
0: Cool. So go on. What's your wig out for today?
23: Yeah, so wig out. Let's talk about this. Okay. I want to talk about etiquette. How do you guys feel like you are with etiquette, like holding the door open for people, you know, saying hi when people say hi to you.
2: Not too bad. I'd say I'm a polite person. CK, I can answer for him. He's not a polite person as well. He don't care
0: I'm
2: about
0: blind.
2: Etiquette.
0: I can't see the door.
1: Yeah.
23: Well, you guys know I ride a motorbike.
0: Yep.
23: And I don't know if you guys know anything about motorcycle etiquette.
2: No.
23: Nothing at all?
0: No.
23: Okay, so when I learned how to ride a bike, all the trainers and stuff were just saying, you know, when you ride past someone, you give them a head nod.
0: Yep.
2: Yep.
23: Someone else on a bike, just a little, g'day.
2: We're part of the crew.
23: Every single motorbike rider I ride past, I do it to. I would say 90% of them do it back as well.
2: Yeah.
23: Except for one group of people, and I'm happy to call them out because they're probably not listening right now.
2: Oh my God, are they a motorcycle gang? Don't make enemies of the motorcycle gang.
23: Not specifically a gang. Oh I God. Will say they are Harley Davidson riders.
2: Okay.
0: Or are they the jerks of the motorbike world?
23: They will not ever. I've maybe had one or two in my whole experience, but they will just never nod back.
2: Is it because they think they're better than you because they drive a Harley?
23: This is the thing. I don't know why. Just nod back to me. If I'm nodding to you, nod back to me. Everyone else does it. Why won't you do it?
0: So there's a motorcycle crew where you guys all believe in each other. Then you've got the small echelon of Harley Davidson drivers who you, John Ring, who lives at Clinda Chase, say that
2: addresses.
0: They're better. They are better.
23: Yes.
0: Okay.
2: Dude, next minute there's going to be like a motorcycle gang dude with a like leather vest knocking on the blue block door because they've got beef with you.
0: Okay. Well, hey, this is his wig out. You can do whatever you want. John, it was really nice knowing you. And thank you for being part of the show. 20 minutes out from 7, there's John's wig out. Hang with us. Chances to go to check out Powderfinger soon at Triple M.

0: Townsville's 182.3 Triple M, 16 minutes away from 7. You found the CK and Kate Breakfast Show. There's no denying that the rock pool is an absolute icon. Love it or hate it, since 1968.
1: Is it 1968? Is that right?
0: I think that's when they first kind of like built this thing. And it was obviously, I remember speaking to Anne-Marie Greeny about it last year. She was saying that they built it as a tribute to sailors and airmen that were lost during the
1: the
0: battles. Yeah. So, you know, gets a bit of a bad rap, the rock pool, at times, for being, you know, a bit kind of dirty, and there's talks about re-jusion and stuff like that.
1: It's funny because they do clean it literally every single week. If you go down there for a walk on a Wednesday, they drain the whole thing, and there's people from council giving it a red hot clean.
0: Yeah, well, it's hard because you really kind of dictated by the water.
1: Correct.
0: Right now, we've got an algal bloom in the bay. So, you know, obviously she's going to be a tough sell.
1: Yeah.
0: But on top of the rock pool is the little restaurant that overlooks it. The Rock Pool Pavilion is what it's currently being called. One of those, I guess, iconic restaurants, which to me, I'm like, why hasn't it ever just become like the number one spot in Townsville?
1: It's a good
0: the
1: question.
0: The view is incredible. It's got like a Tan Lines distillery inside there as well too. Great fish and chips. But it's never like, you know, never the top of the mind place. I mean, no disrespect here because I think what they're doing down there is incredible.
1: Amazing.
0: You've found some news about this thing.
1: Yeah, I have. So a new chapter is beginning. Apparently it's under new ownership now. So it's going to welcome new vision, exceptional food. They're starting to do breakfast and stuff as well.
0: Makes so much sense.
1: It genuinely does. Like, I've been down there in the morning. To be able to get breakfast down there is fantastic.
0: You look over the road. That place on the corner there?
1: Yes.
0: Always absolutely
1: pumping. Is it Food Odyssey it's called?
0: Odyssey, yeah. Odyssey there. We've been there for breakfast
1: many
0: times.
1: You've got Shaw House. So the guys that own Shaw House used to own the Rock Pool Pavilion, I'm pretty sure. But yeah, it's changed hands again. I just want it to be ridiculously successful because it is just, it's one of my favourite locations
0: Icon,
1: on the Strand.
0: Icon.
1: Yeah.
0: Funny story.
1: Yeah.
0: My parents used to own it back in the 90s.
1: What? Your dad's an accountant. Why?
0: Lawyer. He was a lawyer.
1: He's a lawyer. Why was he owning a restaurant?
0: So he dabbled in that kind of world of like just business ownership and stuff like that. And
1: did your family run it?
0: No, I think he
1: they're investors?
0: Yeah, so but it used to be called Stingers Restaurant back in the old
1: Stingers.
0: Yeah, and I remember the roof pretty clearly. I had it written on the roof. And in 1999, the Millennium New Year's, we booked the place out and we threw like a New Year's party. I remember I was dating a girl at the time and I was like showing off. Took her down there.
1: Come and check out my parents.
0: Check out the pad.
1: Wow.
0: And it was awesome.
1: Was it pumping back in the day? Like we're talking like it was like 99, 2000 glory days when it was Stingers.
0: Because the Strand had just been revitalised as well too. So this was a big time for Townsville. At that point it was. But again, it's to me, you imagine this place sitting, I don't know, like Cairns or the Gold Coast or something.
1: Or Bondi or something.
0: Oh, mate.
1: You know?
0: You'd be lining up to get
1: correct,
0: in.
1: Correct,
0: right?
1: Yeah.
0: And the fact that you could pretty much get down there on any given day, I don't know, is it a parking situation? Because, like, there's a lot of parking now.
1: Townsvillians do like to park right out the front of a venue. And I know, well, I've lived in here for, 10, 11 years and stuff. I love to be able to park somewhere close. Sydney, different story. If you park, you know, 20 blocks away, you're like, sweet, I got to park, you know? But I don't know, what do you reckon?
0: Let's get around a minute.
1: I totally agree. But what do you reckon the secret sauce is? Like, what is going to be the secret sauce to make sure that the Rock Pool Pavilion is pumping every day of the week?
0: That is a great question. Breakfast, I think, is going to be a good start.
1: Yeah.
0: And people, I guess, people knowing that they do breakfast. That view, man, that's unparalleled.
1: It genuinely is. We've got friends that come up from Sydney, Kaz and her family. They absolutely love that place. They love to go down there, go for a swim, hang out at the park and stuff, and they always get coffee and food and stuff from the Rock Pool. So I know it's been closed for a little while. So hello, welcome, new ownership.
0: Welcome back, baby.
1: Whoever you are, we can't wait to see you succeed. 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We'll absolutely get down to the brekkie soon.
0: 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We'll give you, we've just given you a pretty good bloody pod. 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

0: It's almost 7 o'clock. You've got the CK and Kate Brekkie show. McCaffey Day's back in Townsville. We can get behind pretty cool cause. Fundraising officially kicks off today. The Grimace and Hamburglar socks, which I've got to say that Macca's has done pretty well over the last couple of years. You can jag those, I think, about $6.50. The standout for me has got to be the new cap. It's like a stonewash blacky grey. Embroidered on the front, Grimace and the Hamburglar.
1: Looks good, man.
0: $9.95. So
1: that's pretty good.
0: I reckon this will be a trendy little, trendy little accessory.
1: Well, I think they're good. I only washed them this week, the Hamburglar and Grimace.
0: From last year.
1: My kids are still rocking them most weeks.
0: Yeah, I've got a couple of socks that I rock from
1: those
0: guys.
1: They are good.
0: How's this? Since 1991, McCaffey Day's raised more than $83 million nationally.
1: Wow.
0: Obviously, going back to Ronald McDonald House, which I know you work quite closely with too, Kate. So McCaffey Day's November 14th. It's a Saturday. Every $2 from Big Mac go back to the charity, but of course you can run in today and get these hats. My hot tip as the fashionista of this breakfast show.
1: You are, yes.
0: Is that hat is going to be a hot accessory and it is going to sell out. So get in early.
1: Nice.
0: Big shout out to Rizzo and all the team here in North Queensland. In the meantime. What's the
2: show? Thanks to Queensland Country Bank. Imagine more.
1: Look, $740 would get you a heck of a lot of Big Macs, wouldn't it?
0: A lot of Macca's hats and socks.
1: What's a Big Mac worth these days? I don't even know. I can't remember.
0: It's not my burger.
1: Singular.
0: Not.
1: What is your burger at Macca's then?
0: Ooh, like an Angus? Something with like spicy angry Angus or something? I don't know.
1: Isn't that the posh burger? Like the fancy Angus beef?
0: It. Yeah.
1: I used to like a McChicken back in the day.
0: Yeah, you can't go wrong with
1: chicken. With the sauce and the lettuce. Mwah.
0: Would you hate me if I said I don't mind a filet-o-fish?
1: No, I wouldn't hate you. I would just
3: That's
1: judge
3: disgusting.
1: You.
3: Disgusting.
1: Yeah.
0: No, they're good guys. I reckon it's time to revisit the filet-o-fish.
1: I feel like it's once you hit a certain age. Like, if you're over 40, you're rocking a filet-o-fish.
0: Yep.
1: If you're in your 70s,
0: oh, you call it a fillet? Cute.
1: Sorry,
0: fillet. In Adalia, we call it filet.
1: Filet-o-fish. Filet-o-fish. Rightio. Go and get yourself some Grimace socks and a hat.
0: Yeah.
1: With $740.
0: Lara, she blows.
1: Sorry, I'll shut up. Let's play.
0: That'll be a first.
1: They don't pay me to shut up. They pay me to talk, which is unfortunate for you and everyone listening to this radio show.
0: 1-333-53 $740. Thanks to Queensland Country Bank. Imagine more. Do we have any like side presents this morning?
1: Side hustles.
3: We got a 6-pack of Galactic Donuts for someone.
0: Just for calling through. There you go.
1: Love that.
0: Come on, take this off us. It's a sound you know. I know you know it.
1: You made it.
0: Very daily, day-to-day sound. If you ask me, 1-333-53. 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
4: 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It still looks pretty good for Railway Avenue through Queens Road and at Boundary Street. There are works continuing for the Bruce Highway Lanacost Street intersection until October 14, 6 a.m. till 6 p.m. It's M-Day at Mazda this Saturday. 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
14: Morning, it's Emily Williams here. More buyers are looking outside of southeast Queensland for their new home as rate rises continue. According to InfoTrack, Kerwin has broken into the state's top 10 for house sales, ranked third in the state last quarter. Chief Operating Officer Lee Bailey says lower prices are part of the appeal, but population growth, employment and new investment are also creating demand. The Transport Safety Bureau is investigating a near miss at Townsville Airport. According to the ABC, a Jetstar flight from Brisbane was approaching the runway last week when a vehicle entered a restricted area. It's understood the Airbus passed just 15 metres above the vehicle before landing safely. And Bob Cutter is again calling for North Queensland to become its own state. The Kennedy MP says the next major cyclone could finally create the change. He claims the 800,000 people north of the Tropic of Capricornia aren't being served by a government based in Brisbane.
13: Triple M National News.
15: Hey there, I'm Lauren Coward. Police have charged a man with murder over the shooting death of a young boy in Sydney. The 12-year-old was rushed to hospital in a critical condition last month, where he later died. The man's due to face court today. Further charges for the P-plater who allegedly crashed into a crowd of Newcastle Knights fans. The 18-year-old's now facing a total of 17 offences over the crash. Aussies are backing stronger action to tackle soaring rents. A quarter of surveyed voters support a temporary rent freeze. Shadow Attorney General Michaela Cash has told Seven the government has let them down.
16: This is what happens when a Labor government, Anthony Albanese, brings in a record number of people to Australia, mass migration, and fails to build the number of homes that is required.
15: And overseas, Pope Leo has had part of his right lung removed after doctors found cancer during surgery.
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15: Australia's Rugby League World Cup opener against New Zealand tomorrow night is set to attract around 40,000 footy fans in Sydney. It could even be a sellout if there's a late surge for tickets. Mark Nwankanituaze is reportedly considering a massive switch to play for Fiji instead of the Wallabies at next year's Rugby World Cup. And in cricket, a dominant performance by Australia, beating South Africa by 214 runs in the first test.
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14: Partly cloudy today in Townsville with a top of 31. A possible shower tomorrow and for the rest of the week chasing a top of 30. 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
0: Good morning, Cameron. We want to give you $740 for whatever mischief you want to blow it on. What is our secret sound?
23: I was thinking pachinko machine.
1: Oh, what's a pachinko machine?
0: You haven't been to Japan recently, have you, Kate?
1: No, I haven't. Tell me, Cam, what is it?
23: I'm not really sure. I just heard Amy Wong say it on Futurama. Pachinko break and played a machine on there.
0: Pachinko, it's like a Japanese version of like a pokey machine. It's
1: kind of thing. Oh, okay. Have you got a pachinko machine in your
0: Have I got
1: joint?
0: A secret one at my place? How did you know? No, thank you, Cam.
1: It's
0: appreciate
1: not correct.
0: It.
1: Thanks, buddy.
0: Hey, Michelle. How's Kerwin
24: Good
0: looking
24: morning.
0: Today?
24: Good, how are you?
0: Did you hear the news about Kerwin?
24: Pardon?
0: Did you hear the news about Kerwin this morning?
24: No, what's wrong with Kerwin?
0: No, what's right with Kerwin is the answer. I think Kerwin is like the third most, profitable, most busily
1: in
0: bought
1: In terms of like sales in Queensland, it's like top three.
0: Everyone wants to be in
1: Kerwin, Michelle.
24: Yes, righto.
0: Good
24: righto.
0: Endorsement.
1: Yeah,
0: good
1: it
0: endorsement.
1: Is a good endorsement. Secret sound, what do you reckon is $740 okay. bucks?
24: I'm thinking it's a kitchen timer, so you can get novelty ones, say, like a ladybug or an apple, and they've got 60 minutes on it.
0: Yeah.
24: An hour. Yeah.
0: That's a great guess. I'm a terrible cook.
24: Yes, I was told.
0: Listen, the good news is I don't bake galactic donuts, but the guys who make them know how to make really delicious ones. You got a six-pack. Congrats.
24: Oh, awesome. Thank you. Have a good day.
1: Thanks,
0: You're
1: you too,
0: so
1: Michelle.
0: Welcome, Michelle. Thank you. Well, 700 and what, 60?
1: 760.
0: Beans up for grabs tomorrow morning thanks to Queensland Country Bank. Imagine more. Giveaways continue. Jeez Louise. Powderfinger Monday announced they're back. They're heading to Cairns and we've got tickets next on the show. You want to go? Do not go anywhere. It's Triple M. You.

0: On the CK and Kate Breakfast Show, it's 13 past 7. If you've got kids, we're going to need your help after 7.30 this morning. We're talking about pocket money.
1: Please help me. I need some assistance.
0: I'm in the same boat, dude, so this is going to be really useful. We really appreciate that. So hang around just after 7.30. In the meantime...
2: This is Wine Back Wednesday.
1: You know what? It's been a big week of announcements. It was late last week that Powderfinger broke the internet. To say, we're coming back, baby. So do you know what I thought I'd do today, my friend Cliff Kern?
0: Give us a history
1: A little
0: lesson.
1: Wine Back Wednesday, Powderfinger style. So 1989 was the very beginning. They formed in Brisbane. They started as a cover band, actually, playing pubs. They named themselves after a Neil Young song, which I did not know. Fun fact, Bernard Fanning was not an original member. He joined after meeting the boys at university.
0: A ring-in, okay.
1: He was a ring-in as well. I would say he's the front man. He's probably
0: OG,
1: He's the most famous, though, as well. 94 through to 96 was kind of their breakthrough period. They released their second album called Double Allergic, and this was the absolute banger from that hit.
0: Great song.
1: Do you know what? Until I was doing this, I've forgotten about that song. That's one of their originals.
0: The more we talk about Powderfinger, I'm like, wow, that's their song. Oh, that's right. That's a big song. That's so cool too.
1: Well, hopefully you're having the same sort of out-of-body experience that I had putting this through together. 1998 is where they released Internationalist, which went on to become number one in Australia. We could have picked Passenger Here to Play. That was from that album. But this absolutely beautiful song is from that album. Again, forgot about that song.
0: Yeah, nice.
1: That was released 26 years ago. This is some really interesting facts. 2001, they tried to crack the American market. So they were literally on the verge of cracking the American market. They did the Late Show with David Letterman. They had a song that was on Mission Impossible 2. Huh. They were touring 22 states in America. But September 11 happened. And basically halted their whole plan to crack America. So
0: thanks, Osama.
1: Imagine if that... Like,
0: could have been. Sliding door moment.
1: Sliding door moment as well. Mm. 2003, more massive hits as well. They released Vulture Street, which featured Sunsets, On My Mind, and this beautiful song, Love Your Way.
0: So good.
1: By this time, they were just one of Australia's biggest rock bands. I would say like peak Powderfinger around that time as well. 2005 is when Bernard Fanning released his solo album. Apparently some tension. Some of the boys were like, what are you doing?
0: Yeah. Couldn't you have just done this with us playing guitars in
1: correct.
0: The background?
1: So I think there was a little bit of sort of tension and stuff, but it was 2010 that they broke up. They called it quits after being together more than 20 years. They played a big Sunsets Farewell tour. And then it was last week, the 12th of October, that they announced their first major tour since then. They've got stages September, October next year. 18 shows, including two here in Cairns. Also another fun fact, one of the reasons that they're returning, they recently said in an interview, is that

0: and they're making their events all ages.
1: Your dad's cool. Your dad was cool. Yeah.
0: I feel like that's what happens in your 40s and 50s. But they're all ages events so that younger generations can come as well.
1: Well, Powderfinger, they're back. They're heading our way in 2027, 17 years after their last live show. This iconic band is returning for a huge run of gigs, as Kate did mention. Powderfinger will be in Cairns September 17th and 18th of 2027. Don't miss the boys live. You can sign up now at powderfinger.com.au for access to pre-sales. Or we have a saying here at Triple M.
0: If we do it, you get to do it. So guess what, North Queensland? We've got a double pass to Powderfinger right now to give it away. Give us a call right now, 1-333-53. If you'd like to go to Powderfinger in Cairns, who wouldn't?
1: Get us a ring.
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5: Works are on today, 6 a.m. till 6 p.m. Bruce Highway, Lanacost Street intersection upgrade. They're ongoing until October 14. Traffic on Railway Avenue, there's some minor queuing as you're heading through Boundary Street and at Queens Road. Dalrymple Road inbound, also some minor queuing at the major intersections. Riverway Drive and Ross River Road, a good run. It's M-Day at Mazda this Saturday. For one day only, get an unmissable deal. 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
6: Voting is open at Listener for the Triple M 1000. 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We'll hear from Bryan Adams. 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It's good times and greatest hits for the Triple M 1000. I'll see you at 9.
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17: Morning, it's Emily Williams here. A Townsville suburb has broken into the state's top 10 for the number of house sales. New InfoTrack data for the June quarter shows Kerwin placed third across all of Queensland with a median house price of $665,000. Experts credited lower prices, population growth and new investment. The Transport Safety Bureau is investigating a near miss at Townsville Airport. According to the ABC, a Jetstar flight from Brisbane was approaching the runway last week when a vehicle entered a restricted area. It's understood the Airbus passed just 15 metres above the vehicle before landing safely. And tributes are pouring in for a Townsville toddler who has sadly passed away from a brain tumour. More than $20,000 was raised earlier this year to support one-year-old Amara and her family after she was transferred from Townsville to Brisbane for treatment. Her parents have now confirmed the little girl passed away in her mother's arms on Monday.
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18: Hi, I'm Lauren Howard. A man's been charged with murder over the fatal shooting of a 12-year-old in Sydney. The young boy was rushed to hospital in a critical condition following the incident at a unit last month where he later died. The 19-year-old is due in court today. Meantime, the P-plater accused of crashing into a crowd of Knights fans on the NRL Grand Final weekend has been charged with 8 more offences. 10 people were injured, including a 5-year-old girl. Getting more older Aussies to downsize could help unlock much-needed housing supply right across the country. A new REA Group report has found most have at least one spare bedroom, while around 60% have two or more. But many say the hassle of moving, along with stamp duty costs, remains a major barrier to downsizing. And Powderfinger fans will be glued to their screens today. The first batch of pre-sale tickets will be up for grabs ahead of the Aussie Rock Band's tour next year.
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18: Sport. Kangaroos coach Kevin Walters says players not named to start in tomorrow's World Cup opener against New Zealand will get their opportunity next week. That includes the likes of James Tedesco, who's lost to Reece Walsh in the battle for the fullback jersey after helping guide the Roosters to grand final glory.
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17: Partly cloudy today in Townsville with a top of 31. 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
0: Bonjour, it's 7:34. When you think of cyber attacks, what do you think the first thing that people are kind of going for, Kate?
3: Do you know what? When I think of cyber attacks, I think if anyone's going to break it to me, it's you. You love to catastrophize stuff, don't you? If there is a cyber attack, if there is some virus happening in Russia, you're the man, aren't you?
0: I'm like a little Swiss Army knife. If there's end of the world, I'm your guy. When you think of cyber attacks, you think like computers, right?
3: Yes.
0: Oh, someone's going to take my money or get my identity.
3: Internet, computers. I think of consumers, you know, being ripped off. Like,
0: yes.
3: Oh, I lost $50,000 in a super scam.
0: Well, guess what? It's 2026. Hackers are getting creative. Overnight in France, hundreds of supermarkets were targeted.
3: Supermarkets.
0: Hackers remotely turned off fridges and then jacked other fridges up to 50 degrees. Millions of dollars worth of food potentially ruined. Even some stores reported fires because the technology was set too high. Can you imagine walking into Coles and finding you know, frozen peas have been slow cooked due to hackers.
3: That's really weird. Is this something to do with AI too? Is there an AI connection here?
0: I don't know.
3: To do with the cyber attacks?
0: I'm just like, why do these fridges need to be attached to the internet? You know what I mean?
3: This is almost like. What kind of psychopathic cyber hacker do you have to be to cyber hack a supermarket?
0: It's something. But here in
3: North, a hungry one, perhaps.
0: Yeah. It's went into the shopping centre.
3: This is too expensive. Surely, if I was a cyber hacker, I'm getting people's money. I'm taking you for everything that you're worth. I'm not thawing peas. Come on, bro.
0: Yeah. All you have to do in Townsville is just leave the doors open, and the fridges are going to melt anyway.
3: Legit. Hey.
0: So there's the hackers doing that. Listen, we need your help. Next, Kate and I are navigating being parents. I often pinch myself that I was allowed to kind of breed and, like, be
3: it's
0: responsible
3: weird, isn't it,
0: for children.
3: That there's no license required to have a child?
0: We've hit a little roadblock in Kate's parenting skills, probably one or two, but one we want to talk about is pocket money.
3: Yes. We need some guidance around pocket money and chores. What are you getting your kids to do? Because I have now almost an 8-year-old son who's like, Mum, I want pocket money and I want chores.
0: Well, we'll get there next after this one from Vance Joy. So if you are a parent out there, please... This is your chance to show off and show us that you're like a bluey parent, really good at doing parenting stuff. Fans, joy at Triple M.

0: 20 to 8 on the CK and Kate Brekkie show. We're trying to compile the Triple M 1000. 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We are trying to get this, and you could win $50,000 cash. 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
1: North Queensland, we need your help. Well, more specifically, I need more help parenting than you, CK. You are a very cool, calm, collected parent. I'm kind of a year behind you. Would you agree?
0: Like, yes.
1: Your kids are, what, 8 and 5 minus 7 and 4?
0: Yeah.
1: So a year behind. My beautiful son, Beau, is turning 8 on Saturday. Blows my mind that I'm going to have an 8-year-old. And he's getting older by the minute, more mature. So proud of that kid. And he came to Matt and I last week and said, Mum, Dad, I want pocket money. Can you give me some chores?
0: He's on the hustle. Love it.
1: And I was like, okay.
0: What does he want? Is he trying to save for something?
1: Well, he is. Like, he's becoming more aware of money. And I'm continuously telling him how much things cost. He's like, can we do this? I'm like, no, mate. Well, that costs $23. And that's, you know, whatever. So we're trying to give him an understanding about
0: value.
1: Money and value, yep. And that sort of stuff. And that we go to work and we earn money and nothing's free. There isn't a money tree that grows in the backyard.
0: Yeah.
1: So he was like, what chores can I do? And I was like, okay, great question. He already has chores that he does. So he'll come home and he'll unpack his lunchbox. He was making he makes his lunch most days.
0: Impressive.
1: Especially the days
0: impressive.
1: That my husband's working, I make him do it. He makes his bed in the morning. He puts his dishes in the dishwasher, etc.
0: Jeez, but, child labor. You're
1: well,
0: making
1: I just, I'm trying to, you know, responsible adult and stuff. And he's like, I want to do some extra stuff because I want to make some money.
0: Mm.
1: And I'm like, where the bloody hell do I start with this? What kind of chores are good for a 8-year-old?
0: Mm.
1: And how much money should I be giving him? Because I remember we used to get gold coins for pocket money. And my parents, you know, do this, do that, with that, here's $2.
0: Mm.
1: What are we giving kids these days, A, for chores, and B, how much are we paying them pocket money? I would love you to give us a call, 1-333-53.
0: Yeah.
1: Cliff Kern, what's your sort of pocket money and chores situation in your joint?
0: So we've kind of got it around the other way. We'll buy something for our child and say, hey, now you've got to earn it. And because that really doesn't work. So
1: yeah.
0: I'm also going to be sitting on the fence here eagerly because, yeah, Cedric, who's like 9 in only a couple of weeks, he's like now wanting stuff that's a bit more
1: expensive.
0: Yeah. You know what I mean? Like, it's like, hey, I want to get like a new watch or I want these shoes. I'm like, settle down, bruh.
1: Mm.
0: I'm in regional radio. We get paid in powder finger tickets.
1: Yeah, we do.
0: So,
1: yeah.
0: Like, you know, I'm going to be interested to see what North Queensland chores and kind of money weighs up in their household.
1: Yeah. Okay, well, so North Queensland, 1-333-53. We would love if you could give us a call, regardless of the age of your child. If you've got a system in place in your place for pocket money and chores, we would love to know what you're doing in your house. This is a sharing sort of exercise, whether you're a couple of years ahead of us or maybe you're in a similar boat to
0: maybe back in my day. Maybe, you know, your kids are long gone, flown the coop. What happened when you were kind of like navigating this stage of your kids' life?
1: Because I guess it's new to us. You know, we're at the stage where our kids can do chores and they want a bit more extra money and they're no free ride in my joint. So
0: 1-333-53. Give us a call. It's Triple M.
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0: 133353, Andrew, there's been a bit of a traffic crash. What's going on?
15: Heading into town from Berrigan on the Bruce Highway there. It looks like there's an accident.
0: Right. Got police, got any ambulance or anything on site? Or
15: there's police there. There's cars pulled over to the side of the road and stuff. So.
1: Thanks, Andrew. Is it still moving? Is the traffic still moving southbound into the city?
15: It is, but slowly.
0: Okay, mate. Thanks for the heads up. Stay safe out there, North Queensland. We're Triple M.

0: the lens pressure test.
1: All right, pressure test is worth $1,000. If you're in the car, driving, thinking, yes, I get to play in the car, and you've never called us, we double D you. 1-3-3-5-3. I'm going to give you the question and answer to number one, one of those questions. Number six, what currency is used in England?
2: It's got to be the pound.
1: It is the pound. Pound is your answer.
2: I always found it very
1: six.
2: Confusing how they have like quid. Or it costs a quid.
1: 5 quid.
2: What is the difference between a quid and a pound?
1: A quid is just like, it's a...
2: You don't know.
1: If I could get my words out properly, it's like not abbreviation, it's slang. Sorry,
2: okay.
1: That's what, it's
2: so
1: slang.
2: So like a buck.
1: Yeah, like if you go...
2: A dollary do.
1: Correct, you go, it's $5, it's $5, 5 quid is £5.
2: Okay. Oh, you just cleared that up. That's like 43 years of confusion,
1: really?
2: Right there. Thank you. Kate.
1: Slang.
2: Slang.
1: Yeah.
2: All right, well, listen, give us a call, 1-3-3-5-3 if you'd like to have a crack at the pressure test. We've got a triple double dare out on it this morning, if you've never played before.
1: Please give us a call. Have a crack. I promise you, I've got these 10 questions in front of me.
2: Yeah.
1: That's the only thing waiting between you and $1,000 is your own fear.
2: Yeah, and Kate will mow your lawn if you win as well
1: here
2: today.
1: We go.
2: 4 minutes out from 8 o'clock. Give us a call. Triple M.
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4: Traffic on Woolcock Street is busy through all the major intersections as you're heading inbound. Railway Avenue, there's some minor queuing through Boundary Street intersection, and traffic on Riverway Drive, Ross River Road's a pretty good run. There will be night works again tonight, Nathan Street, Ross River Road, Bayswater Road, Duckworth Street, while they do water main inspections. 8th of December is when they finish up, 7 p.m. till 4 a.m. This week at IGA, get Arnott's Tim Tam chocolate biscuits, 165 to 200 gram varieties, half price just $3. 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
3: Morning, it's Emily Williams here. Kirwin has leapt into Queensland's top 10 for house sales. InfoTrack is putting it down to cost pressures on buyers driven by rate rises and a lack of affordability in the southeast. The median house price in Kirwin is $665,000, a fair bit cheaper than the Queensland median of $890,000. It's been revealed a Jetstar plane flying from Brisbane to Townsville had a near miss with a van that entered a restricted area last Wednesday. According to the ABC, JQ908 was approaching the North Queensland runway when the vehicle entered the area with the Airbus passing just 50 metres above it. The Transport Safety Bureau is investigating. And 9 in 10 vulnerable kids needing support from Queensland Child Safety Officers do not get it. That's according to new government data into the state's child safety crisis.
2: Triple M National News.
4: Good morning, I'm Matthew Layton. The Prime Minister has admitted he personally stepped in over the ATO credit card backlash. Anthony Albanese says he intervened after the tax office planned to ditch credit card payments, with Treasurer Jim Chalmers then announcing the plan would be delayed. 4 in 5 Aussies want rent rises capped or frozen. Polling for the Australia Institute found 55% want increases limited to inflation or less, while 23% back a temporary freeze. On 7, Housing Minister Claire O'Neill isn't warming to the idea.
5: The effect would be landlords taking their homes off the market, reducing our rental stock, and we wouldn't see the investment in building new homes that we really need. I really agree that housing is too expensive in Australia, but we have to do this the hard way.
4: And the Vatican says Pope Leo has lung cancer confirmed after an operation on a small localised nodule. Surgeons in Rome removed the lower lobe of his right lung with the procedure completed successfully.
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4: Sam Walker and James Tedesco are expected back for the Kangaroos' second World Cup game after being rested from tomorrow's opener. And Matt Renshaw looks set to stay at number 5 after Australia's 214-run test win over South Africa. Renshaw smashed 190 and 82 in Durban, with captain Pat Cummins saying it'd take a compelling case to move him back to opener.
7: We've seen Travis Head down at number 5 as well do a job. So, you know, we're always working about the 6 batters or 7 plus Kez. How's that going to function as a whole?
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3: Partly cloudy today in Townsville with a top of 31. A possible shower tomorrow and for the rest of the week chasing a top of 30. 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
12: And we are going to Bushland Beach this morning, Kate, to give away $1,000. Phil, hello, sir.
13: Morning, how you going?
14: Mate, we're really good. How are you, Phil? What's happening this Wednesday morning for you, mate?
13: Well, I'm on the way to work and I'm stuck in traffic, so I thought I might as well give it a crack.
14: Oh, well done. Are you stuck in that little bungle that's happening just on the way into town, are you?
13: Oh, yeah, it's a bit of a cluster, but yeah, I'm Yeah, it's taken me a while.
14: I'm glad that you didn't use the other word that usually comes after cluster. Thank you, Phil. That's nice of you.
12: Saved our jobs.
13: That's all right, mate.
12: Saved our jobs. Mate, 10 questions, good 60 way. Seconds. We want to give this cash to you today while you're stuck in the traffic jam. Say pass if you don't know one of the answers. We're going to take your first answer. Can't get any help from anybody. Cool?
13: Okay.
12: Cool. Kate, you ready
14: to go? I'm ready to go.
12: All right, North Queensland, good luck. Your time starts.
13: Thanks, mate.
12: Now!
14: Phil, which 1990s movie starring Macaulay Culkin features two burglars named Harry and Marv?
13: Home Alone.
14: Which colour is the inner bullseye on a standard dartboard?
13: Red.
14: Four chocolate bars cost $3.50 each. What's the total, Phil?
13: $14.
14: Which is further north, Cairns or Darwin?
13: Darwin.
14: Which Australian TV personality hosted the 2026 Logie Awards?
13: Pass.
14: What currency is used in England?
13: Pound.
14: Which Australian motor race was held at Mount Panorama last weekend?
13: Bathurst.
14: Before the Nellie Bay Terminal, which magnetic island bay was the main ferry arrival point?
13: Nellie.
14: What is a group of ravens traditionally called? An unkindness or a murder?
13: Murder.
14: Who wrote the children's novel James and the Giant Peach?
13: Pass.
12: Yep, that's it.
14: Well done, Phil. That was cracking. Home Alone, tick. Red is the colour of the inner bullseye. Maths, bang, really quick. $3.50
12: yeah, well.
14: Times four is $14, tick. Darwin is further north than Cairns. He passed on this. He was the youngest TV personality to ever host the Logies. It was Robert Irwin. Hosted them this year.
13: Oh, I'd never have got that.
14: No, the pound is used in England. The Bathurst, tick. Picnic Bay is actually where the ferry used to come in before the Nellie Bay Terminal. A group of ravens is called an unkindness. And Mr. Roald Dahl wrote James and the Giant Peach.
12: Not a bad crack, mate. Stuck in the traffic.
14: 7 out of 10, just to pass the minutes this morning. Phil, well done.
13: Thanks, mate.
12: Mate,
13: thanks,
12: you may not have won, but you've just earned two brand new best friends, and Kate and myself. Thank you, mate. Appreciate your time. Safe drive into work, and we'll bring it back tomorrow on the show, hopefully throwing that $1,000 your way. Hey, still to come this morning on the show, we know how much you love your NRL. Jeez, you yell at us every time we're at the footy. Todd Carney is coming to Townsville. Yay. He's got a, I'm not going to say a checkered past, but it is. He's coming to be part of this incredible League Unfiltered show. He's going to be sharing a whole bunch of stories. We got him joining us on the show, and we got tickets still to come, only here at Triple M.

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2: And the crowd has gone nuts!
3: It's happening. We are so proud to be a part of it as well. It's a whole panel of ex-footy stars. Hard to bloody believe that this guy is going to be the oldest guy on the panel. He's only 40 years old. Todd Carney, hello to you, mate.
4: Hello. Wait, don't say that too loud. 40, wow.
3: Hey, I saw that it was just, you only celebrated your 40th birthday this year. Mate, you've undergone quite the transformation in the last couple of years. One thing that stood out to me, as a sober chick myself, I've just celebrated 3 years of being sober. Mate, you jumped on the train sort of semi-recently. What has laying off the terps kind of taught you in the last couple of years?
4: Yeah, you know, I've been over 3 years now. I've had a couple of relapses in between, but it's definitely taught me that there's more to life than the party. But I guess rugby league sort of got mixed up in all that when I was playing, and then obviously when you finish, life becomes a lot more difficult. Kids and obviously then work and things like that. And I had to make a choice to choose one of them, and obviously family and life was way more important, and it's taught me so much. Obviously, it's taught me that I don't need alcohol to have a good time, and I can open up and have my own feelings without it. But it also just, to live a clean life is no waking up with dreaded hangovers or the fear of what you've done.
3: Yeah.
0: Well, Todd, have a look here at your history, mate. You made your debut at, 17 years old. Like, that's a lot to shoulder as literally a kid. Go back to that moment when, you get your first big paycheck, you're playing professional rugby league. How does that look like from your perspective?
4: From my perspective now, because I work full-time at the Titans and I'm in the junior pathway, so we sign kids at the age of 15, and I coached our under 16, 17s team only a few weeks ago in their last trial before they break up, and I was 16 when I first moved to Canberra to go full-time.
3: Wow.
4: And I look at some of these kids and obviously picture myself, and that's the way I coach. I try and jump in their shoes, and it's quite crazy to think that they're playing against 16-year-olds, and I was rubbing shoulders with the likes of Jason Croker, Luke DeVico, Ruben Wickey, blokes that I idolised. Blokes like I grew up idolising the Raiders, so to walk in that sort of four walls and become part of that team, or think you're part of the team, it's just mind blowing. You can't do it these days. There's obviously a whole lot more build up, and there's the age bracket, things like that. You have to get an exemption to even play at under 18s these days.
3: Well, mate, it sounds like you're the guy to lead those young bucks at the Titans, though. What a great opportunity for you.
4: I've loved it. I've only started. I've been there, been in the building 12 months now as a full time employee at the Titans, and I don't say it's work. When I'm in front of a computer, I struggle. But when I'm on the field coaching the boys of an afternoon, any worry I've got in my life, or anything that's any noise outside, it goes away, because it's just I'm totally invested in the boys, and it's so good that they get the opportunity. And I look at rugby league now as a privilege, where the game's going and where it is for obviously these young kids. What's ahead of them? We don't always talk about money, but when there's rugby league involved, there's always the tag of money and where the game's going with players and what they're earning and stuff. It's an exciting time for anyone playing rugby league at the moment.
0: And mate, I've got to interject here. Also, a pretty bloody exciting time for North Queensland. You're headed to Townsville for League Unfiltered. This is rugby league's biggest names. Their stories, no filter. Mate, just briefly, what can we expect from you? Are you going to be dropping some tales that people's jaws are going to be on the floor?
4: Oh yeah, I've got a few little ones I'll let go of. I spent a bit of time in obviously North Queensland. I spent some time at the Atherton Roosters. I've got a story. I'm going to have to ring up Nick Nasser, the great owner from the Barron Valley Hotel. He might even sneak down the road. I've got to ring him and ask for permission on one of them first. But if I can get the go-ahead on that, I'll get the room laughing. And then there's obviously just a few things. Obviously, I love talking about it, but there's obviously the conversation about the bubbler and things like that. I'm pretty a bit of an open book these days, because I've obviously, as we spoke about at the start of the interview, that the transformation of where I've come from, and obviously I'm not proud of parts of it, stuff that I'll live with forever, but also when you turn a corner and you part of your life is storytelling of your mishaps or misdemeanors to try and create a positive change and outlook on some people's lives, I'm happy to talk whatever, as long as we're unfiltered and untapped.
3: And unrecorded. I think Reno said that he's...
4: That's a nice feeling. I wish that happened to me. Yeah.
3: Well, we were talking to Elliot Lovejoy earlier this week. He reckons Reno's got a couple of stories that he's been waiting to tell, and he had to wait till he was retired to tell them as well.
4: Yeah, so, that'll be good, actually.
3: Mate, all ears from us and probably for you as well to hear some couple of untold stories. We can't wait to have you up here in North Queensland, Todd Carney. Thanks for joining us this morning, mate.
4: Thank you very much.
0: Yeah, that's awesome. If you'd like some tickets, we've got a saying here at Triple M. If we do it, you guys get to do it too. And we've got some passes up for grabs if you'd like to go check out. Todd, tell some great stories, hopefully from the Atherton days. 133353, mate, appreciate your time this morning.
4: All good, thanks for having me.
0: Triple M.
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3: 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I've called in to get you the brochure.
2: Please do. Thank you. Give us, what, 7 years and we'll be moving in.
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2: out. Playing lawn bowls on a Thursday? 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
4: Margie's down the road. I cannot wait.
3: Yeah. 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
2: Nice. Thank you.
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5: There's been a multi-vehicle crash on Woolcock Street eastbound towards the Ingham Road intersection, and there are delays. Ross River Road is a moderate run. There is some queuing through the major intersections, and Riverway Drive, short bursts of build-up coming through the major crosses. Charters Towers Road traffic's actually clearing well into the city. It's M-Day at Mazda this Saturday. For one day only, get an unmissable deal, like your first three scheduled services free across all models in stock, including EV. 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
6: Voting is open at Listener for the Triple M 1000. And today, to get you inspired, we put the spotlight on some of the world's greatest ballads. We'll hear from Bryan Adams. And of course, we couldn't be talking 80s ballads if we didn't play a bit of Foreigner. It's good times and greatest hits for the Triple M 1000. I'll see you at 9.
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16: Morning, it's Emily Williams here. Well, buyers are looking outside of southeast Queensland for their new home as rate rises continue. According to InfoTrack, Kerwin has broken into the state's top 10 for house sales, ranked third in the state last quarter. Concerns are being raised about how the 2032 Olympics could impact police numbers across regional Queensland. The police union says reports revealing up to 35% of police could be needed for games duties are concerning, especially for crime-prone areas like Townsville. The QPS has pledged to maintain frontline policing across the state during the 2032 event. And tributes are pouring in for a Townsville toddler who was sadly passed away following a brain tumour. One-year-old Amara is being remembered as a little fighter who showed immense strength and courage during her battle with brain cancer. Her parents are now raising money to give her the farewell she deserves.
17: Triple M National News.
18: Good morning, I'm Matthew Layton. Labor is demanding higher standards from politicians after a Liberal MP suggested two ministers should be shamed and stoned. Angie Bell made the remark about Anthony Albanese and Anne Ali over the ATO's now delayed credit card ban. Labor MP Julian Hill telling News 24 the comments crossed a line.
19: I think those comments are reprehensible, particularly against a Muslim woman.
18: A young man is facing a murder charge over the shooting death of a 12-year-old boy at a unit in Sydney's northwest last month. Two people are in custody after police discovered the body of a six-month-old baby boy at a motel in Adelaide South. Pope Leo's lung cancer diagnosis has been confirmed following surgery. The Vatican is saying the 71-year-old's prognosis is excellent. And a former gang boss has been handed a minimum 40-year prison sentence for organising the murder of Tupac Shakur. Dwayne Keefe D. Davis was sentenced in Las Vegas after being convicted over the rapper's 1996 death.
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18: The Kangaroos hit the field for their captain's run this morning ahead of tomorrow's Rugby League World Cup blockbuster against the Kiwis at Allianz Stadium. And Australia has crushed South Africa by 214 runs to take the first test in Durban. Josh Hazlewood ripped through the Proteas with a career best 6-49 after Matt Renshaw starred with the bat.
21: It's been a big 5 days. It's been a long time since last playing a 5-day test match. So, it was nice to be able to contribute.
18: Renshaw there speaking on Fox Cricket.
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16: Partly cloudy today in Townsville with a top of 31. A possible shower tomorrow and for the rest of the week chasing a top of 30. 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
24: Yeah, wake up everybody.
4: Hello, it's 8:34. Welcome to your Wednesday. Okay, have you got any flights planned anytime soon? Going anywhere?
2: Flights. No, I just went to Brisbane. I plan on being, here for the foreseeable future.
4: Bit expensive
2: future.
4: To go anywhere at the moment?
2: Yeah, says you. That's off to, Lapland and Norway and stuff like that.
4: Yes, we are. But we're flying in November.
2: I'm going to Magnetic Island end of December.
4: Well, that's overseas.
2: Yeah, it is over a sea.
4: Yeah. I only mentioned just flights because you probably saw the news today. A flight flying into Townsville Airport recently, only came out yesterday, almost hit a van. as it was landing, kind of coming through.
2: Who's winning in that race? The van or the...
4: I don't know. Depends on the van, doesn't it, really?
2: A plane's beating a van every day of the week. How scary for those people in that van, though? Like, because if you're in that plane, you're not looking out the window. You're not looking down to see sort of what's close by. You just sort of would trust that there's nothing in and around you. But
4: is that flying scary enough for me? And just the thought of, like, looking out the window, landing, going...
2: Are you a nervous flyer, are you?
4: Yeah, I've got a lot better. But then I had a weird... Well, I've been in a couple of scares. What? One, we were flying into Tokyo a couple of years ago, and they, instead of hitting the button that says, ladies and gentlemen, chuck your seatbelts on, we're about to land, I went, this is an emergency landing.
2: Oh.
4: Everybody brace for impact, or whatever the
2: button. Seriously? You've been in one of those?
4: I looked around, I'm like, what's going on? And they jumped on and said, oh, sorry, we hit the wrong button. And I'm like, why are those buttons even near each other?
2: Oh my God, it was a whoopsie.
4: It was a whoopsie, and I was just like... Yeah, that was...
2: So you're still having nightmares about that situation.
4: Well, now there's another one down in Brisbane where we were trying to take off and we couldn't take off and we just kept kind of trying to take... And I was just like, no.
2: What, from wind or something?
4: No idea. I just kind of fiddled it on the floor.
2: Just like rocking you in the corner and stuff. Well, I didn't know that you had those two
4: I'm better. You have to be when you got kids. You've got to kind of pretend, fake it till you make it.
2: You can't be like hanging on to your eight-year-old going, hold me, I'm scared.
4: No, but shout out to the Townsville Airport. You guys rock. Cannot wait to get on an airplane for a cheeky holiday somewhere. If you live in Kerwin,
2: yes,
4: pretty exciting news. You've made statewide headlines today. We'll tell you why.
2: For good reasons.
4: For good reasons. We'll tell you next after Kelly Clarkson at Triple M.

0: the CK and Kate Brecky show at Townsville's 102.3 Triple M. And forget Castle Hill. Forget North Ward. Apparently the hottest address in Queensland is Kerwin. The Townsville property market's still making some pretty serious noise, which just makes me happy. Kerwin has just been named the third busiest suburb in Queensland for house sales over the last 3 months.
1: Wow. So last 3 months, busiest. That means like volume of sales, which doesn't surprise me. I wonder what the population of Kerwin is. Because Kerwin, I would say, in terms of volume and people that live there, would be our largest suburb. Would you agree?
0: For sure. Definitely. You know, 12,000 extra people have called Townsville home over the last 5 years. Welcome. Demand isn't slowing down. And like you said, Kerwin's got the infrastructure. It's the big one. The new InfoTrack report shows that Kerwin's median house price is now sitting around the $666,000 mark. I guess the Queensland median price being $890,000 means that it's a bargain.
1: It still is. Isn't that crazy? Like, I remember a house in Kerwin when I first moved up here 10 years ago. It was even cheaper than that. But even COVID time, so that's property prices in Kerwin have basically doubled in 6 years.
0: Well, you look at the suburb in general, like, gosh, it's got everything. You wouldn't even need to leave Kerwin if you want to.
1: That's true. Good pubs and stuff in Kerwin now. Good parks.
0: Shops. Shopping's up there. The park's there. Yeah. So you can definitely see why she's a popular little suburb. So big shout out. Townsville's new Millionaire's Row.
1: Potentially. Not far away. Give it a couple of years. No doubt it will be that.
0: Kerwin, you rock.
2: 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Townsville's average unleaded price today is around $2.43 a litre, while some servos are selling it as low as $2.36. The average for diesel sits around $2.86. 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

0: Well, that's us done and dusted. Cliffo's about to take over the realm.
1: Friends. Hello. Hello. Hello. All in our 40s.
2: Yes.
1: And I'm going to make you feel even older than that right now.
0: Go on.
1: I read this morning. Toy Story is now as old as Mary Poppins was when Toy Story was first released.
2: Oh, God, I'm trying to wrap my head around that.
1: Say it one more time.
2: Yeah.
1: Today, Toy Story is as old as Mary Poppins was when Toy Story was released.
2: Wasn't Toy Story like one of the first big releases that came out for Pixar?
1: Yeah, it was. Yeah, one of the first big animated
2: ones. Was it like,
1: ones.
2: What, 2002, 2003?
1: I don't actually. It'd be late 90s, early noughties. Yeah. You'd be right.
0: I remember.
1: Jump on the Google.
0: Remember going to see Toy Story at the cinemas. And I remember
2: 95!
1: Geez, 95 was it?
0: It was the first time Disney had used animation, so we sat down in the movies, and obviously Lion King and all that stuff is super popular, but the intro was pumped out in 3D, and I remember just looking over at my parents going, what's next, floating cars?
1: Yeah.
0: It was just such a big moment, and it's such a great story, and it's obviously, have you guys seen the latest one?
1: I took the kids to see it, school holidays before.
0: It's like where iPads are now the villain?
1: Yeah.
2: Really? I don't think I've seen that one.
1: It wasn't one of my favourite Toy Stories, to be honest.
2: You can't beat the OG, though.
0: No, I think Toy Story 3 was probably the best. Is that the one where...
1: What was the really sad one?
0: Yeah.
1: It was on the sand, I cried in that one.
0: Yeah, it was a biggie. Anyway.
2: I can't believe Toy Story was released in 1995.
1: Yeah, and I think why that... I mean, it's a weird sort of statement or whatever, that comparison with Mary Poppins, but why it sort of struck me was, like, when we were kids, Mary Poppins was a really
0: ancient.
1: Old film.
2: It was, you know what I mean?
1: So to now think that Toy Story... For many, is that really old? Like, for there's people getting around now. We would work with people in this building. The Toy Story is to them what Mary Poppins was to us.
2: Well, there's people in this building that weren't even born when Toy Story
0: there's
2: came
0: There's people
2: out.
0: In our building that would look at the same way we look at Greece. They'll look at American Pie and be like, yo, that's the daddy
1: right?
0: one. Yeah, anyway.
1: Well, it hit me during September 11, too, when, like, some of the guys we work with weren't born when the planes hit the Twin Towers.
0: Mm.
1: And some of those guys were journos and doing stories on it and stuff. And I thought, God, that's wild to me that you're a fully grown adult, but you weren't here for September 11th.
2: That's us now. We're in our 40s. We're old, man.
1: We are old.
2: Right. We are closer to retirement than anything else.
0: I'm going to go and emotionally eat now. Cliffo, big show after 9?
1: Yeah, I do. Make sure you're listening after 10K, because I know you're a massive Alanis fan.
2: Oh, yeah.
1: And we've got one of our music historian packages from Lee Simon all about Jagged Little Pill. So that's about 10:30 this morning.
0: All right,
2: bring
0: man. Have yourself a fantastic Wednesday. We'll catch you in the AM.
2: See you tomorrow.
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16: Morning, it's Emily Williams here. Most buyers are looking outside of southeast Queensland for their new homes as rate rises continue. According to InfoTrack, Kerwin has broken into the state's top 10 for house sales, ranked third in the state last quarter. Chief Operating Officer Lee Bailey says lower prices are part of the appeal, but also population growth, employment and new investment are creating demand. The Transport Safety Bureau is investigating an EMIS at Townsville Airport. According to the ABC, a Jetstar flight from Brisbane was approaching the runway last week when a vehicle entered a restricted area. It's understood the Airbus passed just 15 metres above the vehicle before landing safely. And Bob Cutter says the next major cyclone could be the catalyst to make North Queensland its very own state. The Kennedy MP has again renewed calls to split the north from the southeast at the Tropic of Capricornia. Concerned decisions are being made too far away from us up here.
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18: Good morning, I'm Matthew Layton. The Albanese government is pushing back against rent caps despite 4 in 5 Aussies supporting limits on increases. Housing Minister Claire O'Neill has told Seven caps could shrink rental supply, arguing more homes need to be built instead.
19: That means big billions of dollars of investment from governments like ours. It means more workers, it means more land, and over time, that's the answer to making housing more affordable for Australians.
18: Prime Minister Anthony Albanese admits he personally intervened to put the brakes on the ATO's controversial credit card ban. A 19-year-old man is due in court charged with murder after a 12-year-old boy died following a shooting in Sydney's northwest. Former gang leader Dwayne Keefe-Dee Davis has been sentenced to 40 years to life for orchestrating Tupac Shakur's 1996 murder. And Pope Leo is recovering after surgery for lung cancer, with doctors removing the lower lobe of the 71-year-old's right lung.
20: Good morning, Australia. You're in Cox country, and Cox is ready for the mowing season. 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Engineered for life. Aussie life.
18: Pat Cummins says Australia's famous bowling quartet is determined to enjoy the ride while it lasts. The skipper praising his veteran attack after a 214-run demolition of South Africa in Durban, with the four bowlers reaching a combined 600 test wickets together.
21: Oh, it's not going to happen forever and kind of relish it while it's happening. But yeah, someone like particularly Joshy,
1: just seeing him getting consistent games back into him, didn't really get that chance for a few years, so it's great, it's fun.
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16: Partly cloudy today in Townsville with a top of 31. 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
0: I've seen the smashed up maroon coloured sedan at the Coles end of Thurngau Drive. It is in bad shape. Whatever fight it was in, it lost. Then it's right at the entrance to Greenwood where I live. So I look forward to driving past that wreck for the next 6 months or so. Triple M 1000, the microscope today on some of the greatest ballads of all time. Foreigner. Oh, can we even talk 80s ballads particularly without talking about Foreigner? They're coming up. Split Ends, Richard Marx. And straight up, Bryan Adams with a song that, look, if you delve deep into the lyrics, they could be perceived as a little bit creepy at times, I reckon. But I'm with you, Bryan Adams. He's touring Australia next year. And is he one of your votes for the Triple M 1000? 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

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Got something special for you in 5 minutes as part of our Triple M 1000. Real estate news right now, and ex-cowboy, pains me to say that, Scott Drinkwater, he's put his Hermit Park home on sale, asking $1.15 million, and if he gets it, it's a profit of $740,000 in 4 years' time. Now, I'm no finance guru, I'm no Koshy, but that's pretty bloody good by my maths. Good luck, Drinky, with selling the house. Not good luck, not too much luck when it comes to booting up for St. George. I'm a Cowboys man through and through. Although St. George, let's be honest, they could really use the help.

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1: Hi, this is Melissa Etheridge, and one of the songs that has influenced me since I was a teenager listening to rock and roll music wanting to play has, of course, been Bruce Springsteen, and the song Born to Run encapsulated angst of America right there, of the youth, of the dead-endness that some of us felt at that time in our small towns and wanting to get out and burst out and, you know, the most romantic, angst-filled song I'd ever heard.
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0: a Triple M. Mike and the Mechanics, and if you haven't seen it, that smashed up, probably stolen maroon sedan at the end of Thurngau Drive that's been there all week. It needs a lot more than a mechanic. Alright, slowly but surely, I am revealing my top 10. You can lodge yours at Listener and potentially take home 50 grand, North Queensland. On Monday, I added Jerry Rafferty to my list. A song that makes me a bit emo if I've drunk a bottle of wine and I listen to it. It makes me think of my beautiful wife. Back to 2010, and the group who played that year at Reed Park, Guns N' Roses, November Rain, was my second song. And the third song I'm adding today, and I can thank my mother for my love of Sir Elton John. And Someone Saved My Life Tonight. Incredible song. Written by Bernie Taupin, of course, and Elton John. His vocals and the personal note, and yeah, it was written after Elton actually, yeah, didn't like himself very much at the time. So there you go, that is my third song on my list for the Triple M 1000. Lodge your vote and potentially take home 50K. You know, it's been 3 months since we lost Bonnie Tyler. She's on the way in under 10 minutes at Triple M.
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0: Trump's bestie, and they're both that particular shade of orange if you look closely. That's Kid Rock at Townsville's 102.3 Triple M. 1985, it was the year the Titanic was discovered at the bottom of the Atlantic Ocean.
1: Jack. Jack! There's a boat, Jack.
0: And between you and I always thought there was room on the big floating door for both Jack and Rose. 1985, also the year Glenn Frey released The Heat Is On. It's up after 10. Plus, as part of our inspo for the Triple M 1000, we're looking at ballads. I'll tell you what, in the 80s, the women from Heart, they released a few. Play All I Want to Do Is Make Love to You. Yeah. Particularly sultry song if you really, really, really read the lyrics. It's coming up after 10 at Triple M.
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17: Morning, it's Emily Williams here. New government data reveals there are now over 880 children in state care who are unaccounted for. Queensland's child safety crisis has been laid bare, with 9 in 10 vulnerable kids not receiving urgent support from child safety officers when needed. Of those needing immediate help, 11% were not seen in time. The police union is raising concerns regional towns like Townsville could suffer from a lack of officers come Brisbane 2032. President Shane Pryor says it's concerning to hear up to 35% of local officers could be needed down south for game duties. The QPS has pledged to maintain police numbers across the state before, during and after the games. And Alma Bay has reopened after a toxic algal bloom forced council to divert swimmers. The Maggie Island beach was shut over the weekend after thick brown algae blanketed the water and left dead marine life scattered along the beach.
16: Triple M National News.
18: Good morning, I'm Matthew Layton. Murder charges have been laid after a 12-year-old boy was fatally shot inside a unit in Sydney's northwest. A 19-year-old is facing court today. A family home has been sprayed with bullets in a drive-by in Melbourne's west, with four people inside escaping injury. The Prime Minister is wishing Pope Leo a speedy recovery after a cancerous growth was removed from his right lung. Anthony Albanese says his thoughts and prayers are with the Pontiff, describing him as a voice for peace, humanity and reason. Small Business Minister Anne Ali says she's received 19 death threats in a week after Liberal MP Angie Bell called for her to be shamed and stoned. And 30 years after Tupac Shakur was murdered, the man convicted of organising his killing has been sentenced to 40 years to life. The rapper was gunned down near the Las Vegas Strip in 1996. Dwayne Keefe D. Davis is the only person ever charged.
19: Good morning, Australia. You're in Cox country, and Cox is ready for the mowing season. 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
18: The Kangaroos have hit Allianz Stadium for their captain's run, with Sam Walker and James Tedesco rested for tomorrow's World Cup opener against the Kiwis. And Matt Renshaw's produced a test to remember, helping Australia belt South Africa by 214 runs. The man of the match made 190 and 82 in Durban before adding two wickets. Renshaw telling Fox Cricket it was amazing to be involved.
20: It's been a big 5 days. It's been a long time since last playing a five-day test match. So, it was nice to be able to contribute.
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17: Partly cloudy today in Townsville with a top of 31. 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